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1: Chance of a few showers around tonight as the latest front continues to approach. Lows will be in the 40s by morning. We're back into the 50s with clouds and occasional showers on Monday with a breeze eventually developing out of the northwest. That will be a drier wind setting up partial sunshine starting Tuesday and highs right around 60. From the Stormwatch 9 Weather Center, I'm meteorologist Kevin Skorupa.
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3: Well-known author, investment banker, consumer advocate, analyst, trader, Chris Markowski is the watchdog of Wall Street.
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3: Exposing the lies and myths that the big brokerage firms, the mainstream press, and the government are pushing to keep Americans away from financial freedom.
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6: Welcome back, everybody. Welcome back. It is the Watchdog on Wall Street show. It's getting to that, getting that time of year again. Yeah, college graduates, graduations coming. I've been signing books and sending them out and giving a lot away, actually, as well to athletes, college, and whatnot. And if you're not familiar, a book last year came out. It was entitled Work, Time, and Effort. Go figure. I say it all the time here on the program. And you can get the book on Amazon. I'm not a book hawker. And quite frankly, if you can't afford the book, whatever it may be, and you have a grad you want to give it to, send me a message. I'll get you one for nothing. I don't care. That's not, I didn't do the book, as a profit center. That's not what I do for a living. I manage people's money for a living. And basically what I do for a living is keep people from doing stupid stuff. I've explained that before. But, the book is about, it's about my people, my clients, and what they've gone through. Various different business owners, not all, obviously, I chose a bunch of clients. Again, not all super wealthy, not all super rich or anything like that, just various different clients, and basically, to get across, it's almost like a coaching tool, in essence, the book. You're going to get knocked down. You're going to get knocked down in life. That's just the way it is. It's the way it is. Failure's okay. That's one of the great things, one of the truly great things about this country is it's okay to fail. Failure is okay. But what you need to do is you need to pick yourself up. Failure's okay, but quitting is not an option. Again, all the things that are going on in our world, and we talk about, we go over here often, all the economic trials and tribulations and inflation and energy prices and all of these things, they're all obstacles. They're all obstacles. And again, the things that you have to step over, the things that you have to overcome. The stories in my book are stories that help you push through. If your business is hurting, you're going to find inspiration, practical advice. You're going to learn how clients of ours built their businesses, overcame those obstacles, achieved their goals. When you're backed into a corner, it's going to show you how to find a way out using ingenuity and grit. I've told this before here on the program, new listeners out there. I grew up working for my father. I grew up working for my father's janitorial business. My dad was a school teacher, and he also had a janitorial business. And I even when I was really little, he used to take me into office buildings on the weekend and he'd like hand me a feather duster. I just wanted to be with dad, obviously. Obviously as I got older, high school, I had my own office building. So I'd go to school, I'd go to, football practice, basketball practice, lacrosse practice. Right after that, I've got to clean office.

0: building. Then I go home, then I do my homework. And I've had countless jobs. Worked at the Altamont Fair, mowed lawns, umpired Little League, bartender, everything. Helped pay my way through college. And all of these experiences, quite frankly, taught me more about business than any college class ever could. Working hard is, it's crucial. There's no other way around effort, my friends. Okay? And again, that's part of the shortcut. People, a lot of kids, they just don't want to put the work in. They don't want to. And young people, I need work-life balance. You're 21 years old, for crying out. You're 22, 23 years old. Your work experience is life. You can enjoy it. There's nothing wrong with that. You want to work hard, but you also got to work smart. You have to work smart. And you have to learn from all of the mistakes you're going to make. Your mistakes end up becoming assets if you use them properly. Put them into your little mental blank and say, you know what? I'm not going to allow that to happen again. Not going to allow it to happen again. There's a scene. I actually put this quote in the book. It was a 2006 Rocky movie, Rocky Balboa. And Rocky is lecturing his son about life. His son was, quitting. He said, it was great just watching you grow up. Every day was like a privilege. Then the time came for you to be your own man and take on the world. And you did. But somewhere along the line, you changed. You stopped being you. You let people stick a finger in your face and tell you you're no good. And when things got hard, you started looking for someone, something to blame, like a big shadow. Let me tell you something you already know. The world ain't all sunshine and rainbows. It's a very mean and nasty place. And I don't care how tough you are, it will beat you to your knees and keep you there permanently if you let it. You, me, or nobody is gonna hit as hard as life. But it ain't about how hard you hit. It's about how hard you can get hit and keep moving forward. How much you can take and keep moving forward. That's how winning is done. I've written columns about this over the years. You look at people. One of the deadly sins out there, envy. Envy. That's used right now all the time. All the time. Oh, look at that person over there. Oh my God. Look at that billionaire. Look at that one here. Look at that one there. Like they're terrible. You got Elon Musk, figuring out how to put chips into people to make them, paralyze people walk again. Really? What'd you do today? I find it extraordinary. Bezos has become a bit of a character and his, wife a little over the top. But do you really know anything about that guy? And how he built his business, how smart he is, and he realized he wasn't smart enough compared to his other classmates, and he, decided to go in a different direction. He was putting the books inside the boxes at Amazon in the beginning, people. People, if success was so easy, everyone would be able to do it. Putting in the work, taking the hits. Learning and getting back up, that's what's going to differentiate you from everyone else. I talk about compounding, first hour of the program, right? Compounding is the royal road to riches. Albert Einstein said it was man's greatest invention. Benjamin Franklin talked about it. You can compound success. You can compound success. Yeah, it doesn't happen overnight. It's built step by step, decision by decision, overcoming obstacles and learning from failures along the way. Again, it's not about not about necessarily grand gestures and coming up with something spectacular, whatever, something revolutionary that's out there. It's about showing up every day, putting in the work, trusting the process, the power of incremental process. Again, in today's day and age, today's world, social media, everybody out there feels a need to compare themselves to others. Maybe a little bit later on in the program, I'll pull up my Markowski Investments Financial Independence Top 20. This is prior to social media. And I talked about, you have more money than your neighbors and they don't have a clue. And yeah, you know, there's always been keeping up with the Joneses, but without a doubt, it's been put on steroids. I don't define human beings. I don't judge people by the car that they drive, the size of their house, their bank account. No. You don't do that. You have to always stand in the face of chattering classes. People are going to tell you how quick and easy it is to do this, how they cut some sort of shortcut out there. I can go back and, you know, just kind of thinking about when I got started. This was before I had this radio show. So before I had this radio show, we're building up Markowski Investments. At the time, I wasn't in Manhattan. I had just gotten married. I lived in this small little two-room apartment in Queens. Again, waiting tables and bartending at night, putting all the money back into our business. And I was using this software program back then. It was called WinFax. And I was basically faxing out to radio producers at radio stations all over the country, various different topics and things that I was discussing, that I was covering at that point in time. And that's how I did it. No, that was not really much email. People didn't really use email back then. It was all faxes. And I'd send out these one-sheet faxes, topics and markets, economy, all sorts of stuff. And, producer would pick it up off the fax machine, give me a call, and then book me to come on their program. Slowly but surely, faxing out thousands and thousands and thousands of faxes to all these radio stations and producers around the country. I'm building up credibility with my ideas, what we were doing, how we were doing things. That led to, hey, you know, you sound pretty good on air. Maybe you should do your own show. And again, that's what it took. I talked about this before as well. One of my, the first book I bought, my eldest son, first book I bought him. No, it wasn't Good Night Moon. It was Oh, the Places You'll Go by Dr. Seuss. And in that part of that book, there's a place in there. It's called the most useless place, the waiting place, waiting for the fish to bite, waiting for the wind to fly a kite, waiting around for Friday night, or waiting perhaps for their Uncle Jake, or a pot to boil, or a better break, or a string of pearls, or a pair of pants, or a wig with curls, or another chance. Everyone is just waiting. No, that's not for you. Time. Time's our most precious asset. Can't buy it. And you need to use it wisely. Need to use it wisely. The entrepreneurs that I profiled in my book, they didn't watch the clock, waiting for success to find them. No, they maximized their time. They built their success day by day, hour by hour. That's what you need to do. It's what we all need to do. Again, got to tune out a lot of static, got to tune out the news, and you have to focus. You focus, you do it. And again, it's good habits, right? In everything. When I talk about financial planning here on the program, I hate the phrase financial plan. I can't stand the phrase financial planning. It's financial preparation. It's doing things fundamentally sound, Having good fundamentals. They talk about that in sports all the time. He's a fundamentally sound player. Fundamentally sound basketball. Fundamentally sound baseball. You practice great fundamentals. That process. And you do that, guess what? Guess what? I can't tell you what's going to happen tomorrow. I can't tell you what's going to happen next week, next year. Nobody can. Okay? But you're prepared. You're prepared. 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We'll be back. It's all
1: right. Something's shifting, and it's not subtle. We're watching a kind of new vigilantism play out, not against actions, but against ideas. In a republic, that should stop us cold, because a republic isn't built on majority power. It's built to restrain power, to protect minority voices from being steamrolled, not because the minority is always right, but because the majority is not always wise. These days, disagreement isn't enough. Now it's silence, punish, remove. That's not debate. It's an attempt to silence liberty. Ben Franklin wrote, "Without freedom of thought, there can be no such thing as wisdom, and no such thing as public liberty without freedom of speech." You don't have to like what someone says. You don't have to listen. You don't have to agree. But if your answer is to silence them, you're not defending liberty. You're eroding it. You've been listening to The Mike Hewitt Show. Business, work, and politics like you've never heard it before. 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

0: man who is taking on the Wall Street establishment. You're listening to The Watchdog on Wall Street with Chris Markowski.
1: Yeah, The Watchdog on Wall Street show. We're basically the secret sauce. I give you the recipe for the secret sauce. Week in, week out here on the program. And again, I didn't invent the secret sauce. The things that I talk about here on the program, I can't take credit for this stuff. This is wisdom of the ages, my friends. It always works. It's like that restaurant in your town that's been there in a family for generations, and it's just always good because it's right. They do things the right way. How to make it in America. I mean, there's certain rules. Again, you want to live in this country. And again, some people, they just don't belong here. I mean, America is America. You want to make it here. You want to make it here. You know what you got to do? You got to look. You have to be an owner. You have to seek wealth. Not money. Not status. What's wealth? Well, that's when you're sleeping at night. When you're asleep. Sweet dreams there. Your assets are earning while you sleep. All money is just how you transfer time and wealth. Status is place in the social hierarchy. Ethical wealth creation is what you want to do. It's what you want to achieve. Don't play status games. That's nonsense, okay? I ain't going to make it to the Met Gala. Give me a break, okay? People looking for status, they basically look to tear other people down. It's not what it's about. Which means you have to, in this society, it is what it is, people. And it's terrible that they don't teach this stuff in high school. Again, you're here in America, you have to own. You must own equity. You want to become wealthy. You need to be an owner. Owning pieces of a business, whether it be your own, whether it be what you invest in. You know, anything, okay? Anything at all. Most people haven't figured this out yet. In our society, you want to make it in America, you need to be an owner. And again, I talk about compound interest. You know, you have to compound good choices. The people you hang out with, who your friends are, your business partners. You don't want to partner up with people that are pessimists and cynics. Learn to get out there. I tell this to college kids now all the time. They're all worried about AI. If you have skills, if you're not looking at your phone all the time and you can look an adult and have a conversation with them in the eye, you're well read, you can talk about a myriad of things, you are so far ahead of the game. You're unstoppable if you can do that. Again, these are things that can be done. And you know what? You gotta constantly be at it, man. You have to read. Okay? And I'm not talking TikTok. All right? Pick up a book. Arm yourself with specific knowledge about certain things. Try to be an expert in certain things. Specific knowledge is found by pursuing your genuine curiosity and passion rather than whatever's hot at this point in time right now. Again, when you have that type of specific knowledge, boy, you're going to be valuable. People are going to look to you. You have to be accountable. You make a mistake, you own it. And if you're able to do that, if you're willing to own up when you make a mistake, you believe it or not, people are going to end up giving you more responsibility. Because they're going to trust that you're honest, that you're going to, you see you made a mistake, you can deal with the problem, you handle it. These are things, people, that will help you to make it in America. And again, the stuff I talk about here, this is applicable to your portfolio. This is particular to your job. It's particular to school. It's everything that's out there. If you play a sport, got to take another break. Watchdog on WallStreet.com. 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You know what? Coming up, I'm going to pull a column that I did 20 years ago, May of 2006. Financial planning reality from 20 years ago. Anyway, got to take a break. Watchdog on WallStreet.com, our site. Don't go anywhere. We'll be back.
0: Chris Markowski is the Watchdog on Wall Street.

0: Considered by most, optimized curcumin is one of the few bioavailable and highly absorbable curcumin products on the market. Hi, I'm Dr. Mitch. Since most chronic diseases have inflammation, our optimized curcumin seems to be a perfect addition to any nutritional program. It makes sense to me that preventing or reducing inflammation is a key component to our overall health. The Mayo Clinic found that curcumin can decrease swelling and inflammation, has antioxidant properties, and research suggests that curcumin can prevent cancer, or at least slow the spread of cancer, and in many instances make chemotherapy more effective. It protects our healthy cells even from radiation. 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
1: I don't believe. Pick good mentors, pick good teachers, people. That's important. Anyway, I pulled up a column, May of 2006, column I wrote, Financial Planning Reality. And again, I hadn't fully given the Heisman yet to that phrase financial planning 20 years ago. You know, now it's more financial preparation than anything else. But there's a gentleman by the name of Nick Murray. Talk about it, one of the best when it came to my business. He's a teacher, writer, about proper management and clientele. He was just one of the best in the industry. He's written countless books. Unfortunately, it's unfortunate, but again, these are books that should be given to anybody that wants to get involved in this industry, what I do for a living. And they're not. But anyway, let me give you something that he wrote. This is how I started off the column. In the book of Genesis, God gives Adam and Eve dominion over all the earth, forbidding them from tasting the fruit of the knowledge of good and evil. And for the moment, their innocence is perfect. Then, being only human, they succumb and they bite the apple. This is the original transgression. And when they have committed, everything bad about earthly life comes rushing into the world. Sin, shame, toil, sickness, and death. They made just one mistake, but it was the one and only thing they were forbidden to do. He writes, he says, I think that in a strange way, good investing is a little like that earthly paradise, because when it's done right, long-term investing is seamlessly aligned with the lifetime goals of the investor and his family. There's perfect integrity, innocence, if you will, about goal-driven investing. It is an appropriate means to a healthy end. Financial peace in the current generation and important legacies to the generations that follow. It's Nick Murray. All right, conventional wisdom again. Not changes much, right? Conventional wisdom can be poisonous. There's a belief that we hold and is ever evident concerning the state of counsel individuals are receiving in regards to their finances. Financial advice, whether it be from journalists or Wall Street brokers, is often the inverse of what is prudent for individuals. Wall Street and the business press are enriched when people are essentially brainwashed into a culture of buy, sell, and hold. Like narcotic dealers, wirehouse brokerage firms make greater amounts of money when people are essentially doing the wrong thing. A third item that plays an enormous part in the downfall of investors happens to be one of the seven deadly sins, greed. Greed, along with materialism, are the best friends and partners of con artists, unscrupulous brokerage firms, and journalists. Without greed and materialism, the most tempting of sales pitches would be futile. Little side note. I mentioned that, you know, wish firms gave Nick Murray's books and to new people that are coming into the industry. More often than that, they're not teaching that. They're teaching people to find, again, people's greed buttons. That's what I was taught. That's what I was taught when I got into the industry. I wasn't given Nick Murray's books or anything like that. Find people's greed buttons. Paint a picture. Then you find out what they want. Hey, you can sell them anything. Mm-hmm. For Wall Street, teaching individuals to have goal-oriented portfolios is not nearly as lucrative as keeping investors chasing the next hot investment vehicle, whether it be an IPO, mutual fund, hedge fund, or the next hot sector trend. Wall Street makes a great deal of money by creating these vehicles to nowhere and conducting, in many cases, needless transactions. Again, I know this is dated to some degree, but you can replace IPOs. Well, IPOs still come out, but they're different valuations. You know, whether it be certain types of private credit, private equity, whatever they're trying to sell you at some point in time. I wrote, financial journalism is an oxymoron if there ever was one, whether it be CNBC, another business publication with an article on top stocks to own for 2006. James Cramer of Mad Money, or one of the many call-in talk radio host gurus who knows everything about every stock and can tell anyone what to buy or sell in 30-second conversation. Teaching goal-oriented investing. It's not news. and therefore is ignored. Again, line from Nick Murray. The primacy of asset allocation may be the immutable truth, but it's not news. And therefore, journalism can't cover it. The truth is not merely different from the news. It's the antithesis. And again, I go on in this column. Again, all these my columns have been archived up on our site and talking about the various different things that investors fall for. You know, greed, materialism, not understanding risk, not getting their goals aligned properly, not understanding what performance should be, you know, letting risk lead to ruin, a myriad of different things. As 20 years ago. Again, nothing changes, people. There's a right way and a wrong way. 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
1: Welcome back. Yep, this is the Watchdog on Wall Street show. And yeah, Markowski Investments in this show, No problem saying I am proud to be standing on the shoulders of giants in the industry. Again, what I do for a living, again, keeping people from doing stupid stuff, and following what works in the world. What works in the world? There's a science to it. I'm kidding you. There is a science to it. There's a right way and a wrong way. And there's always going to be people out there telling you that they've got some new, better way. Now, some new hot investment vehicle. They figured it all out. And again, it's nonsense. I'm going to talk about another great in the industry. I don't know if you're familiar with this gentleman. His name was Charlie Ellis. Charlie Ellis. And Charlie Ellis, he started in the early 1960s, and he did a lot in the industry. He actually put out some books as well. It's actually it was a trailblazing book in the mid-1970s called The Loser's Game. And that book actually spurred Jack Bogle from Vanguard to actually introduce the first index fund for individual investors. They actually redid the book, I think, in the late 1990s, because then it called Winning the Loser's Game. There's a line that I was told that said, you know, whenever the market goes haywire, people having a difficult time, which you could almost like give somebody a painless vaccine that would keep them calm and steady. And I know nobody likes talking about vaccines, and I'm being one of them. But anyway, that's what this show is for the most part. We try to vaccinate people from doing stupid stuff. And, you know, Charlie, he had so much great advice over the years in regards to going about handling money. He tells a story back in 1963. He was in a training program, and one day the firm's senior partner was a guest speaker, and as he was about to leave, one of the trainees blurted out, hey Mr. Klingenstein, you're rich, how can we become rich like you? And everybody was kind of mortified. This guy's 1963. He wasn't amused at first, but then his face softened. And you could see that he was taking the question very seriously and trying to sum up everything he'd learned in a lifetime on Wall Street. The room was silent as a tomb, and then finally he said, "Don't lose." Then he stood up and left. Don't lose. Don't make mistakes. They cost too much. Again, what I say, don't lose money. That's one of our rules, is it not? WatchdogOnWallStreet.com. 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
0: Chris Markowski is the Watchdog on Wall Street.
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0: the only man who is taking on the Wall Street establishment. You're listening to The Watchdog on Wall Street with Chris Markowski. A
1: couple more points from Charlie Ellis. I asked about that. You know, don't lose, don't make mistakes. That doesn't mean you stay out of the markets because you might lose money. In investing, Ellis said that losing means taking decisive action at the worst possible times. Being driven by your emotions precisely when you need to be the most rational. Gives an example. To win the Indianapolis 500, you got to finish the Indianapolis 500. 500 laps around that oval. Right? You don't do the right thing. If you go too hard on the first lap, you don't live to finish. Again, how often do I repeat that on the program? You never let risk lead to ruin. When markets are going through the roof, people, oh, they get nuts. Oh, this is easy. Oh, yeah, look at this. Trade, trade, trade. Oh, my God. But then you forget. Forget about, yeah, there's black swans that are out there. Oh, yeah, you get more confident. But that's when people start making mistakes. Well, again, I'll get into that in my financial independence top 20. When stocks go up, I get nervous. Again, he says that there's a saying in the British Royal Air Force that investors need to remember. There are old pilots and there are bold pilots, but there are no old bold pilots. And again, why do people do this? Why do people try to, you know, I got to beat this, I got to blow this guy away, whatever it may be. Again, it's, you know, people still want to believe in magic. They do. It kind of blows your mind, quite frankly. Again, what we do at Markowski Investments, we're building portfolios. It's a process, okay? And quite frankly, it's a precision process. You know, you want to look at it this way. Remember the beginning of Laverne and Shirley? The beginning of Laverne and Shirley, and they're just working there. Was it Schlitz beer, was it, there in Milwaukee? And you're looking at the beer bottles going round and round and round. It's that type of continuous process. It's not supposed to be interesting. It's a responsibility. Fundamentals. Right? Larry Bird working on layups again and again and again, and his foul shots and his 8-foot jumpers, all sorts of stuff. There's a reason why, as cool as the Globetrotters are and what they're capable of doing, they're going to get killed by an NBA team. Okay? And they can do all those tricks, but that's not what's going to make you win. And this is why you need to have basically an investment policy put together. That's what works. Anyway, yeah, it's interesting too. Is again, this people desire to think that they can challenge. Take the stock market, we're going to shake it up. That was like Stewart from Ameritrade. That was a commercial back in the 90s. You know, it was this guy who was, you know, telling his boss how he was, I think it was on a photocopy machine, photocopying his buttocks and the commercial, and his boss walked in, and he was explaining how he's taking the market, he's shaking it up and down, he's beating all the big guys, all that stuff. Yeah. Ellis talks about this. Watch a pro football game. Watch a pro football game. And if you've never actually been to a game like at field level, even like I said, a high level college football game, to see the violence, to see how big and strong and fast these guys are. Yeah. I fancy myself as a pretty good high school football player. I would get killed. I'd get killed. You do realize that 90%+ of the volume in the markets is done by institutions. done by institutions, and more than half of that is done by the world's largest investment firms. Pretty smart people, well prepared, pretty darn smart. They're there morning, noon, and night. You're going to trade against them and the tools that they have, the access to information that they have, and you think you're going to beat them? All right, you don't get involved in that. You don't go there. You're the mark. Okay. I think I described this several weeks ago. Again, movie popping into my head. The movie Rounders. Where all the card sharks there, they go down to Atlantic City to the poker tables and they see the tourists. They see the tourists there and they know they're going to take them. And that's what they do. That's who you are if you're trying to play their game. You're trying to step on into a team you don't belong in. Who do you think is devising all of these options, these same day options, and all of this leverage stuff? Why do you think Wall Street is putting this stuff together? They know you're going to buy. They know that you're going to buy. And like I said, they have a straw. It's going to go across the room into your milkshake, and they're going to drink it. Don't participate in that stuff. Again, I talk about proper portfolio management. 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
6: Trump doesn't like it. He rejected Iran's response to the U.S. peace plan, posting online this afternoon, "It's not acceptable." Fox's Alex Hogan at the White House.
7: Still no deal. President Trump confirming that he had received the latest response, writing this on Truth Social. He said, "I've just read the response from Iran's so-called representatives. I don't like it. Totally unacceptable. Thank you for your attention to this matter." Iranian state media announced that Iran had sent its response through a Pakistani mediator. Amid efforts to secure a deal, Secretary of State Marco Rubio and Presidential Envoy Steve Witkoff met with Qatar's prime minister and the foreign affairs minister, and that meeting taking place in Miami. The ongoing war will likely loom over conversations that will take place during President Trump's visit to China this upcoming week.
6: Iranian state TV says that Tehran rejected the U.S. plan as surrender, demanding war reparations, an end to sanctions, and the release of frozen Iranian assets. The last Americans on the Hansa virus-affected cruise ship are on their way back to the U.S.
8: As of this afternoon, Spain's health minister said 94 of the ship's roughly 150 passengers are now off the ship. Video captured some of the first evacuations, showing people wearing personal protective equipment from head to toe. Small boats took these passengers to the shore, where Spanish officials said a strict process kept the evacuees away from the public. Health officials said none of the passengers were showing symptoms of the flu-like hantavirus, but the French prime minister said one of France's repatriated citizens developed symptoms on a flight home.
6: Fox's C.B. Cotton says the 17 U.S. citizens are on a plane headed for Nebraska at this time. And nearly 200,000 people in Southern California felt shaking after more than 350 earthquakes rattled Imperial County Desert over the weekend. 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
10: Temperatures being 30 degrees above average.
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16: Chance of a few showers around tonight.

0: Of not one but two prestigious Marconi Awards for his broadcast excellence, the one and only Bill Cunningham.
1: All right, the great American here, and may you and yours continue to have a great Mother's Day. There's nothing more important in a person's life than a good mother and hopefully a good father. And if you've not yet connected with your mother, you got about 2 hours remaining to get it done and to thank her. The essence of motherhood is essentially sacrifice. Because you give up even part of your body so that someone else may live. And society and culture is diminishing the importance of carrying babies. You know, it's my religion, Catholicism, teaches me from the Bible that the moment of conception begins human life until natural death. And a mother is the character that America needs more and more good mothers. It's much easier, I think, much easier to be a good mother, and so many bad fathers are out there. And in my case, I had a great mother and a lousy father, but for my mother, and she never weighed more than 92 pounds in her entire life. She was left at somewhat of a tender age with four young children and a father that simply, for all kinds of reasons, left, and I didn't see him from the time I was 12 or 11 years old until he died. But my mother fought like a warrior Poe to keep us together at a time, shall we say, in which there wasn't a welfare system of any type. In the 1960s, it didn't exist. She relied upon St. Vincent de Paul to bring food. She worked out a circumstance with her sister and all of us. My mom, four kids, moved in with my auntie, Annette Arlinghouse, and we lived with her. She had a job at Procter & Gamble. We call it in Cincinnati Procter & God, able to support a little bit us. And all of us got to work. My mother especially had not worked outside the home since she was married. And about 20 years intervened, and she said, I got to get it. And she, essentially, my mom became a janitor. Then eventually a waitress, a server, and went to work 6 days a week, sometimes seven. And she told each of us, we got to pull together on this thing, and we worked. So from the time I was, 13 or 14 years old, the great American, I sold Bibles door to door. I sold knives door to door. I sold Christmas trees. I worked in a service station cleaning off windshields. You might recall, believe it or not, there was a time when a car pulled into a service station to get some gas, which was 29 cents a gallon, I might add. And there'd be two or three younger Americans coming out in order to clean off your windshield, check your oil, open up the hood, get underneath, and I'd see if you need some oil. And sometimes you got a little bit of a tip, sometimes you didn't. But it used to be, for the younger Americans, I said, imagine pulling into a Sunoco or an Esso, whatever, BP service station, and three guys come out to pump your gas for you, to wipe off your windshield, your back windows, and clean off your rearview mirror, and then open up the hood to determine what the levels of your fluids are. I was one of those guys. And I worked. And a mother, I had the best. She would go to Mass regularly, two or three times a week. She prayed the rosary every night to went to sleep. She prayed for us four, never for herself. And we lived with family members. And at some point, I got to be about 19 or 20 years old. And I was in college, and Mom said, don't you love that girl? She kind of encouraged me to get the hell out. Not because she hated me. She loved me, but I had to go. I simply had to go. I was a handful. Got married when I was 19 years old, and the rest is history. And she was incredible. And one of the great prides of my mother's life was listening to me on the radio. And she would take her transistor radio many years on 700 WLW. I was on at night because I practiced law during the day and was in the AG's office. So she would listen to me at night, and I put her to sleep. Hopefully tonight I'm not putting you to sleep, but that's a different issue. She lived a full life, almost 90 years old, died about 15 years ago. I miss her every day. At night when I say the Our Father, the Hail Mary, and the Glory Be, when you say Hail Mary, full of grace, I'm thinking about the Virgin Mary, of course, but I'm also thinking about my mother. Her name was Mary. And there's not a day goes by that I don't think of her in a positive way and what she had to do to keep the family together. At that point, there was a functioning orphanage system, and there was concerns that I found out later that she'd have to put us in an orphanage. And she said, under my dead body, and she worked out situations with family member living.

saint named Annette Arlinghouse, who was her sister, and we simply moved in with her, and the rest is history. So you know what I'm talking about. There's a lot more good mothers than there are good fathers. Being a father is easy. In fact, it's fun. Being a dad is something different. And so a good mother will give up her life. She'll stay with you when it's difficult, believing in you and loving you until she's exhausted. The kind of love that she caused to happen in me burns even today. And so I'm sure at this point, late on Mother's Day, all your celebration is gone. But understand, especially I'd like to address this to the women. I don't think men have babies, despite the protestations of the radical left. I think only women have babies. I might be wrong about that. Maybe at some point I'm going to have a baby. But maybe not. You have to believe in insanity to believe that. And if you have a child, if you get pregnant in difficult circumstances, so many millions of us have gone through difficult circumstances. But a mother with love, understand, you have growing inside your womb a human life. From the day of conception till natural death, that is a human being. It is a soul. And if you don't think abortion is ugly, listen to some of the comments I've seen recently by one of my favorite U.S. Representatives, Gill, of the state of Texas, that describes what an abortion is. And there's specific political reasons why Planned Parenthood erects most of their facilities in the black community, because that is what their founder wanted, was to kill as many black babies as possible. So the founder of Planned Parenthood put their abortion clinics mainly in black areas. Hopefully at some point there'll be a renaissance of black morality and black ethics, understanding there's a reason Planned Parenthood is largely in the black community, because the founder of Planned Parenthood wanted to kill as many innocent little black babies as possible. And as a great American, I will fight like a warrior poet to have as many black babies born as is possible. Every baby needs an opportunity to live their life. So thank God I had a good mother, and I pray to God you had one also. Happy Mother's Day to all the mothers out there and all the future mothers. It is sacrifice to be a good mother. It is hard. It is difficult. But at the end of the day, it is extremely rewarding. Hope you had a good afternoon, morning, as I had with my family, with several mothers at the table, and it was fabulous. There's millions out there, but I've never met a bad mother. And I'm sure there are some. God knows there's some. And I just pray to God that each of you had a mother just like mine. Let's turn the page. I'm getting a little misty. Let's turn the page. Secondly, I've received word from the White House that sometime Monday, Tuesday, and Wednesday, there's going to be a change in the idea of the cost of federal taxes when it comes to gasoline purchases. The federal gas tax per gallon is 18.4 cents, and diesel is 24. In California, for example, in addition to 18.4 cents a gallon, California is 61.2 cents. That means if you're in California, about 90 cents of every dollar goes to taxes. In fact, the one entity that profits most from gasoline is state and federal government. It's not the oil companies. On average, they make less than 2 cents of a dollar sales in profit. Much like Kroger, for example, makes less than 1 cent. Walgreens, chased out of many urban communities, makes under 1% per dollar profit. And if a lot of thievery is taking place, guess what? They have to leave. That's called racism. That's called capitalism. You can't operate a store that's going to lose millions of dollars. So Ohio is 38.5. That means in Ohio, when you get a gallon of gas, it's approximately 57 cents goes to the government. Tennessee is 27 cents, plus the Fed of 18, that's, what, 45? Illinois is almost 50 cents a gallon, of course. So in Illinois, you pay about 80 cents of every gallon you buy goes to the state or federal government. Texas is 20 cents a gallon. Florida is 40 cents a gallon. New York is 18 cents a gallon. And I'm told there's going to be a move in the next day or two to do one of two things. One is to have a moratorium on the federal gas tax, which would be 18.4 cents per gallon. So I've got 20 gallons. What that'd be about $3.60, my quick Deer Park math tells me, which is something. The other idea, which is a good one, which is to embargo oil so that it cannot, no oil from Central
or South or North America can be traded to the Middle East or to China. Now, this happened in 1973. The president of that time, Richard Milhouse Nixon, embargoed all oil, and so Donald Trump could say that all the refineries and all the oil, Venezuela and America, stays within our hemisphere and cannot be shipped overseas anywhere. Now, that's going to hurt California, because California gets most of its oil imported because they've decimated and destroyed energy production in the state of California, along with a bunch of other stuff, by the way. And so that's a positive. I like it. And we'll see what happens with it. You also know, if you pay attention to the media, for the last 2 or 3 days, the Trumpster's been waiting for a response from Iran. And the response came, and Donald Trump has said it is totally unacceptable. It's not going to fly at all. Trump said the Iran proposal is totally unacceptable. And at this point, I listened to Benjamin Netanyahu this evening on 60 Minutes. Likely something's going to start Monday, Tuesday, or Wednesday. He's been saying, you got to do this. Too many red lines have been crossed by Iran. And at some point, there has to be a response. And Trumpster says that through Pakistan mediators, that Iran failed to address any of the concerns put forth. And it's time to quit talking and start walking. And at some point, we're going to have to reduce Iran to years and years to come back if they refuse to give up. I got a guest coming on later that wrote a column, which I found very interesting. The Revolutionary Guard in Iran believes that there's an imam called the 12th Imam who is waiting in a cave somewhere in Ohm, O-H-M, Ohm, waiting for Armageddon. And so this large group of believers in the Revolutionary Guard in Iran want to bring about the end of the world, because that's the way they get to heaven with those 72 virgins. I'm not kidding about this. They believe this imam is in a cave in Ohm, and when the final conflict begins, and of course Iran wins through the fire and the brimstone, that they will be exalted and beatified, and they're going to spend their eternity with 72 virgins in heaven with God Almighty, with Allah. Now, that is not a viewpoint held by all the Muslims in the world, but it's a dominant viewpoint with the Revolutionary Guard in Tehran. How do you argue with someone like that when they want to die and kill you in the process? They want to say to you and your family, they were close to within a few months of getting a nuclear weapon, according to the International Atomic Energy Agency, and they were going to use it against Israel first and then maybe us. Then Israel would respond and away we go. At this point, what do? You keep telling and waiting for a response. The response comes. It's a non-response response. That they want to have a toll on the Hormuz Strait. They will not permit other ships to come and go without their permission. And they don't know the position they're in because they don't care. If you want to die and you want to kill a bunch of people as you die, you're homicidal, suicidal, and genocidal. That's a bad combination, would you agree? How do you reason with someone like that? Now, there's 95% of Iranians want to have peace. They want to get on with their life. They want to live. But the regime in charge have the guns. They got the weapons. So what do? When Trump says, oh, hell's going to break loose if you don't have serious negotiations, and there are no serious negotiations. The Revolutionary Guard leadership, thousands of them, are expert at negotiations. That's all they do is negotiate. In the meantime, they're going to enrich their uranium and put it on the back of a missile, or possibly a truck, a car bomb, a ship, a boat, whatever, a dirigible, and they're going to destroy the world because they think that's their message from God. I went to Jerusalem. I would love to go to Fatima, Portugal. You go to these religious sites, and you see individuals who celebrate God Almighty by whatever first name you call him. I call him Jesus. And I've been to the Wailing Wall. I've been to Gethsemane. I've been to the Mount. And I've been to Masada. And Israel is a culture of life. They want to live. Jews want to live, and the Muslims, which is about 30% of Israel, they want to live too. But this particular cult aspect of the Iranians in charge want to die, and they want to kill you.
And even Thomas Friedman of the New York Times says, now that we're in it, we got to win it. Now let's take a short break. We have calls from Baltimore and San Diego and Pennsylvania. We have three lines open. If you want to say something, first names only, great about a story about your mom, this is Mother's Day. Celebrate your mom with the American people. No names. Your mom is sufficient. I know I've said a few things nice about my mom, and one day I anticipate I'll be with her in heaven if I live the rest of my life like she lived hers. And if she's not in heaven, the great American's got no shot. And I believe there is a heaven, and I believe there's a hell. So let's continue with more, and three lines open. 866-647-7337. 866-647-7337. You like the idea of a federal tax holiday, which would be about 18 cents a gallon? You like the better idea of an embargo that Trump could impose that keeps all the oil and natural gas products inside this hemisphere and sells nothing to the rest of the world? And what do you think about Nazi symbols being endorsed by the modern Democratic Party on the chest of Graham Plattner, the great candidate in the state of Maine against Susan Collins? Well, let's continue. Bill Cunningham, News Radio 700. Bill Cunningham, the great American, live with you every Sunday night.

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I'll get to your calls, but the one quick note. Senator Mark Kelly of Arizona, despicable human being, said this morning on Face the Nation, after a classified briefing by the Pentagon, about Senator Mark Kelly says it is, quote, shockingly how deep we've gone into these magazines. He said the Tomahawks and other more advanced of our munitions, the SM-3, the THAAD, the Patriot rounds, interceptor rounds to defend more, is shockingly low. And this is a senator who served in the military, comes out of a classified briefing in the Pentagon telling the nation's enemies, we don't have the bullets to fire anymore. He said, actually, it's been detailed by us through classified briefings that our magazine stocks are exceedingly low, and it'll take months or years to fill them back up. And so, once again, if you're Iran or some other nation that wishes us ill, how wise is it for a military man retired in the United States Senate receiving classified briefings coming out giving aid and comfort to the nation's enemies? Is that good for Senator Mark Kelly? And, of course, Pete Hegseth responded tonight, taking him apart. Well, thank God China doesn't watch CBS News. After hearing the Pentagon classified briefings, Senator Mark Kelly says he's shocking how deep we've gone into these magazine stockpiles. They're extremely low. The problem is this gives aid and comfort to the enemies of this country, especially Iran, thinking, well, let's maintain the status quo and just keep talking because Senator Kelly says Iran's going to win the war. Unbelievable. Your calls are next. 866-647-7337. With leaders like this, we don't need any of the nation's enemies when Senator Mark Kelly is giving Iran comfort and aid. Bill Cunningham with you every Sunday night.

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0: Does it hurt the nation's military and the brave men and women putting life at risk to have Captain Senator Mark Kelly tell the enemy that we've run out of bullets? Is that helpful to the mission of the men and women fighting right now in and around Iran? Is that something that a retired military officer should state on the record on CBS Morning News today with Margaret Brennan, that we're running out of missiles? Would that give aid and comfort to the enemy? Absolutely. And Hegseth is fired tonight. He's fired up tonight talking about legal counsel of the Pentagon possibly presenting the matter to a grand jury to determine if that is sedition, or secondly, to not provide Senator Mark Kelly any more classified briefings. He leaves a classified briefing, then begins to babble on TV of what he just learned in a classified setting in the Pentagon, and did he violate the oath? And this comes after he and others, some of the Democratic colleagues, urged U.S. military members to ignore certain orders. Does that make sense? I don't know. If you have a son or daughter preparing to fight somewhere in the Middle East, and you have a United States senator who is retired from the military as an Air Force captain telling Iran we're running out of bullets, is that good? I don't know what to say about this. How much better would the nation be if the Democrats, the media, late-night comics, Hollywood, etc., opinion makers, stood with Donald Trump for, say, about 4 months, 5 months, and say, you know what? Every president since 1979 have said that Iran must not get a nuclear weapon. Everyone has said that they must be brought down if that occurs. Now, it's one thing to say the Iranians, and living there in terrible circumstances occasioned by the domestic politics of the various Ayatollahs, They live terrible lives, which is unfortunate. Hell, Russians live terrible lives. That's unfortunate. North Koreans live terrible lives. That's unfortunate. Most of the Chinese live terrible lives. That's unfortunate. But only one country in the world has told us for about 47 years, we're going to kill you. It's called death to America. We're the great Satan. Israel is the small Satan. They're telling us they're getting a nuclear weapon so they can nuke us. And every president has said that cannot happen. I played for you last few Sundays the comments of Obama, the Clintons, Biden, Kamala Harris, all said the same thing. They cannot get a nuclear weapon. If they do, we're going to go to war with Iran. All of them said that until finally one guy had the cojones to make it happen. That's Donald Trump. How much better would it be if Senator Captain Mark Kelly would say, we will fight this thing to its logical conclusion. If Chuck Schumer agreed with Donald Trump, the interests of the United States, this is fundamental. The IAEA has said repeatedly they're close to getting a nuclear weapon that they will use against us. How much better off would we be? I say greatly. All right, let's continue. And by the way, there's nothing better than a mother's touch. And maybe a few years from now, I will feel it once again in heaven above if I live my life like my mother Mary lived her life. And by the way, Paul McCartney's got one hell of a Mother Mary Calls to Me. Great song. Look at that one, too. Let's go to Gail in Pennsylvania. And Gail in Pennsylvania, welcome to the Bill Cunningham Show. Gail, how are you?
1: Hi, Bill. I'm doing great. And sounds like you are as well.
0: Yes, yes.
1: I'm calling because I think this death cult thing with the Iranians is actually overplayed. When I see all the photos of the very close relatives, I don't mean distant, I mean close relatives of top-level Iranian government officials living large and lavishly in the United States.
0: Here, not there,
1: in
0: here.
1: Bikinis.
0: Yeah. But, and you know, Gail, to me, that means they're phonies. It's one thing to believe in that stuff, but then you come here with Lamborghinis and you got a lot of Bentleys, and I'm thinking, okay, Soleimani's family lives in Beverly Hills. They're looting the country. And, you know, I don't think we should go to war if someone's looting their own country. I don't think we should go to war because the citizens live terribly. But when a country says to America, we're going to kill you, and actually they believe it and will do it, that's a little different. I think those in the Bentleys aren't part of this sect with the 12th Imam arising from a cave in Om. I don't think they're part of that deal.
1: Well, Soleimani, evidently his daughter, I think it was here in a bikini, living large. I mean, these are top officials and close relatives.
0: And I think the Iranian
1: president.
0: Yeah, the Iran. We gotta. I'll let you go. I'm sorry, but you're breaking up, and we can't hear that click constantly. But Gail, you're right. If you're at the top of Iranian society, you get the hell out. Go to Switzerland. Soleimani's daughter lives large and in charge in Beverly Hills, and I hope they're kicked out of the country immediately. The average Iranian thinks about America the way you and I think about America. They want America to take over and destroy their government. I don't think we should do that. Well, we've had regime change in Iraq. How'd that go? Afghanistan, how'd that go? Vietnam, how'd that go? We should act against Iran, not because it's a terrible place to live and the policies don't work. How the policies don't work in most of the world. But when a country is this close to getting a nuclear weapon and said they're going to kill us, and they believe in this homicidal, suicidal philosophies, that's different, completely different. Let's continue with Bob in Maryland, the home of the Terrapins. Bob in Maryland, welcome to the Bill Cunningham Show. And Bob, how are you?
2: I'm all right, Bill. How are you?
0: I'm living the American dream.
2: Good. It's still on the topic of what you're talking about. I think and I believe, because this is the last time we did this, and I was successful, is that we need to have another little man from Independence, Missouri, with wire-rimmed glasses and a bow tie, who actually fought in the trenches as a sergeant, not like some fat slob like is and said, enough of this. We're going to Hiroshima and Nagasaki,
0: Iran. And you know, Harry Truman and Bess, I saw this great story about him. You know, when his presidency ended, there was no such thing as a pension. And, of course, he had no money. And so January of 53, he was taken by the Secret Service to a train station. As the Eisenhower parties are going on, he took a train from Washington, D.C., with the former First Lady Bess, and to Independence, Missouri. And he says several people on the train looked at this guy and said, nah, that's not President Truman.
2: What's very interesting is about him is that, and you know this, because I know you understand history, is this man only knew a few days about what we were going to do with Japan.
0: Yeah,
2: it was like, because Roosevelt had just died.
0: Yeah, April 14th.
2: And he knew this had to end, and there was only one way it was going to end.
0: Yeah, with us winning and them losing. And wouldn't it be helpful if the Senator Mark Kellys of this world, who get classified briefings from the Pentagon, do not give classified information to the nation's enemies killing American soldiers? Wouldn't that be helpful?
2: Yes, it would. That man is disgusting. He's a mushroom. That's all he is. He's just a little mushroom that you knock over. You know, nobody's going to remember him in history or understand who he is, but they know who Harry Truman is.
0: Harry Truman, and that story, I saw this document. I love the History Channel. To watch him on a train, which took about 18 hours to go from Washington, D.C., and had to live in his wife's family home. He had no money, no pension.
2: Yep.
0: People on the train thought, nah, that can't be President Truman on a train.
2: Well,
0: it was.
2: But I know it's amazing, but the thing is, we just got to stop this lily slapping, you know, and just hit them. Be done with them.
0: They're never going to stop. They will not stop. I got an expert coming on in about an hour or so about that same point, and I'm going to ask him, will they stop? Do they recognize they've lost their Navy, the Air Force, they have no Army, the buildings are gone, 10,000 sites have been hit? Do they understand the position they're in? And the answer on this column that I read, and my guest coming up about an hour, said it doesn't make any difference to them. I said,
2: no.
0: They don't care about that. They want to bring about the end of the world.
2: And, Bill, they made a mistake on the calling this person the 12th Imam. It's the 12th moron.
0: Well, I think, you know, well, my religion teaches me that Jesus Christ died for my sins, rose from the dead on the third day, and is heaven and will judge the living and the dead. And if they believe there's a 12th imam in a cave near Ohm who wants 7 billion people to be killed and murdered, who wants women to be raped, who wants children to go into minefields, sent there by their parents to blow up mines with keys to heaven around their neck, if they think that's the way to heaven, then basically, Bob, I'm in the wrong religion right now. Let's continue. Let's go to, we got thousands of calls. Let's continue. Let's go to David in Baltimore, and then call in. We got John in San Diego. David, go ahead.
3: Thank you for taking my call. That was quite moving, your story about your mother. God bless her. I had to bring flowers to my mother's grave today. Yeah. So I'm choked
0: tough.
3: Up. God bless you, Mom.
0: Tough.
3: But I wanted to briefly say, as a former Navy guy, and I think Comrade Kelly is a former Navy as well, as someone who had to go through the polygraph, the background check, and the whole nine yards. Boy, that's not something you talk about every, oh, yeah, I went through a poly. I hope that the grand jury for Comrade Senator Kelly is not in the Northeast. I would rather if the grand jury is summoned, I don't know, say Florida, or maybe Texas. And lastly, good sir, I wanted to ask, what can we do to get the Hudson Act voted on in the House? I mean, it's been a year and a half.
0: Right.
3: The Republican Party, I'll
0: right.
3: vote for the rhinos, but
0: factless.
3: We got to have the right
0: factless.
3: To carry voted on, sir.
0: Factless. Let's stick for a moment with Senator Kelly. You try not to tell the enemy who's declared war on us, that are killing American service personnel, the status of our munitions. And he's got credibility. He comes out of a classified briefing.
3: If you're still there, Bill.
0: I'm here.
3: Sure if I had
0: in the Pentagon, and you're a Navy aviator, and basically he's been an astronaut, and now he's completely lost his way. And after a classified briefing, you tell the Iranians who are killing Americans what kind of munitions we have and how much are left. I don't know how you stay in the Senate. I don't know how you still have a service pension. I don't know how you keep your rank. And Pete Hegseth said tonight that the Pentagon will review Senator Mark Kelly's public statements about classified briefing. Can you do that? Hey, is that legitimate? To come out of a Pentagon classified briefing and tell the nation's enemy killing soldiers, sailors, Marines, what kind of weapons we have left. I can't imagine that is not treason or, at minimum, sedition. Well, am I missing something? What are your thoughts? If you've been in the military, if you're currently in the military, and this happened this morning with Margaret Brennan on CBS News. Fortunately, as Pete Hegseth said, he doubts Iran is paying attention to the CBS Morning News on Sunday. But if they are, this is the wind beneath their wings to think, okay, let's not have peace. Let's continue to fight. Because a senator just told us that America is running out of bullets. What? Then he went on to say, in addition to that, that it would take many months or years to replenish the stock of American munitions. He said it will take a long time. Who does that help? Does that help us? Does it help Israel? Does it help Iran? Which of those three would you pick? And if you're sitting in Hegseth's shoes right now, what do you think about that? Is that something a United States senator, retired military, should be doing? The senator told Brennan, Tomahawks, the Army Tactical Missile Systems, the Standard Missiles, the Terminal High Altitude Area Defense, so-called THAAD rounds, Patriot rounds, used to defend the U.S. have been hit hard, adding it will take years to replenish stockpiles, and it could affect, hypothetically, the U.S. conflict with China. It's like, and the president is going to China, what, on Wednesday or Thursday? And Xi Jinping will be there? And he might say, you know, to Xi, what about working with us on this? Because I'm about, and I'm told, before the president goes to China, He's going to do one of two things, which is suspend the federal tax on gasoline, which is 18.4 cents per gallon, and or an embargo against sending oil or gasoline out of this hemisphere, which has happened before in 1973. So if China doesn't get oil and gasoline from the Straits of Hormuz and doesn't get it from Venezuela, where do they get it from? The answer is nowhere. It would be helpful if a United States senator, retired military on a pension, would not babble coming out of a classified briefing in the Pentagon. Would you agree? Let's take a short break. We have three lines open if you call now. 866-647-7337. 866-647-7337. Bill Cunningham, the Great American, with you every Sunday night.

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0: Now let's continue. We never stop. We simply continue. I'm led to believe by the White House in the next 1 to 3 days before the president leaves for China, he's going to issue a holiday on the federal gas tax, which is 18.4 cents per gallon, and encourage other states to do more. I know in Ohio, Governor Mike DeWine has said no. Other governors have said yes. Before I take some more calls, we have full lines. The story that broke this morning on Face the Nation and the headline on CNN about the issue is Hegseth calls for Senator Mark Kelly to be investigated by Pentagon for a second time. As if diminishing his remarks, did he violate his oath, etc.? And the senator said on Face the Nation, quote, "We've expended a lot of munitions, and that means the American people are less safe. Whether it's a conflict in the Western Pacific with China or somewhere else in the world, the munitions are depleted," quote unquote. That's what Senator Mark Kelly, coming out of a Pentagon briefing on Friday, comes out of a classified Pentagon briefing. He's on the Senate Armed Services Committee and Intelligence Committees. But he told Margaret Brennan on Face the Nation, and guess what? We don't have the bullets to fight a war. And Hegseth, a few hours ago, called to investigate the Arizona senator for a second time. Is it appropriate? And he has credibility. He gets a classified briefing on the Armed Services Committee, exactly what's happening, how much we have of what weapon systems, of which there are dozens. And he comes out on a national television broadcast as a United States senator, retired naval aviator, to tell the enemy, stay the course, don't have peace with us, we're running out of bullets. Run out of bullets? Iran, you're going to win. Is that the role of a U.S. Senator, Mark Kelly, who a few months ago told military, in-service military, do not follow illegal orders? Of course, they knew that anyway. The implication, wink, wink, nod, nod, stand up and oppose Donald Trump and the military, implicitly. It's unbelievable that a United States Senator, after a classified briefing, tells the enemy what he was told by the Pentagon. Would you agree? Let's continue with your calls. If a line becomes available, 866-647-7337. Bill Cunningham, the Great American, with you and all of the Great Americans, every Sunday night.
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6: Rejecting Iran's response. I'm Ted Lindner, Fox News. President Trump rejecting the response to the U.S. peace plan, posting online on Sunday afternoon. He doesn't like it. Fox's Alex Hogan with all the details tonight.
7: Still no deal. President Trump confirming that he had received the latest response, writing this on Truth Social. He said, "I've just read the response from Iran's so-called representatives. I don't like it. Totally unacceptable. Thank you for your attention to this matter." Iranian state media announced that Iran had sent its response through a Pakistani mediator. Amid efforts to secure a deal, Secretary of State Marco Rubio and presidential envoy Steve Witkoff met with Qatar's prime minister and the foreign affairs minister, and that meeting taking place in Miami. The ongoing war will likely loom over conversations that will take place during President Trump's visit to China this upcoming week.
6: Iranian state TV says Tehran rejected the U.S. plan as surrender, demanding war reparations, an end to sanctions, and the release of frozen Iranian assets. The last Americans on the hantavirus-affected cruise ship are on their way back to the U.S.
8: As of this afternoon, Spain's health minister said 94 of the ship's roughly 150 passengers are now off the ship. Video captured some of the first evacuations, showing people wearing personal protective equipment from head to toe. Small boats took these passengers to the shore, where Spanish officials said a strict process kept the evacuees away from the public. Health officials said none of the passengers were showing symptoms of the flu-like hantavirus, but the French prime minister said one of France's repatriated citizens developed symptoms on a flight home.
6: Fox's CB Cotton. The 17 U.S. citizens from the U.S. and a British national are on a U.S. chartered flight to Nebraska for screening. 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
4: Well, a person killed after a Frontier Airlines flight took off on Friday night. The person had hopped the fence at Denver International and died after being struck on the runway. Fox Business's Max Gordon with more.
5: Frontier Flight 4345 was taking off from Denver, bound for Los Angeles. Here's what one passenger says he saw and heard.
6: A loud boom first, and then the explosion happened, and then saw the flames come out, came right into the window, and just black smoke emanating and coming permeating throughout the whole cabin.
5: The pilots brought the plane to a stop. All 224 passengers and 7 crew members were evacuated. 12 people on the plane reported minor injuries, and 5 were transported to local hospitals. Airport officials say they checked the fence line after the incident, finding it intact, and they'll be conducting a perimeter security analysis in the coming days to see if any changes need to be made.
4: An official say the person got over the fence and onto the runway in about 2 minutes. That person has not yet been identified. The Virginia Supreme Court Friday striking down a redistricting plan that was designed to help Democrats gain 4 House seats. Republican Congressman Richard Hudson of North Carolina praising the ruling, telling Fox,
7: "This unconstitutional power grab that the politicians in Virginia attempted, the court blocked it, and the people are the real winners."
4: State Democrats say that they would appeal the ruling. Virginia residents had already voted to approve the new congressional maps. Abe Foxman, who was a forceful advocate for American Jews as national director of the Anti-Defamation League for nearly 3 decades, has died, the ADL saying Sunday. He was 86 years old. And nearly 200,000 people in Southern California feeling shaking this weekend as more than 350 earthquakes rattled the Imperial County desert over the weekend near the Mexico border. The strongest hit Saturday is a magnitude 4.7. No fatalities or serious damage was reported. I'm Ted Lindner. This is Fox News.
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Now, here's the man who's been recognized as radio's best. The recipient of not one, but two prestigious Marconi Awards for his broadcast excellence.

slaves went to Central America, South America, and elsewhere. Nonetheless, the Democratic Party would rather kill and be killed during the Civil War than give up slavery. It was the Republican Party formed to stop it. And then after 1866, it was the Republican Party that put forward the 14th Amendment and also the 15th Amendment. The Republican Party did that. And then when certain failures took place in the South, 1870s and 80s, and federal troops were pulled out, it was the Democratic Party that gave birth to the Ku Klux Klan and to the brutalization of black folks all over the South. Lynchings, rape, etc., simply went on unabated for 40 or 50 years. That was all, may I say, completely the Democrat Party. Now, here we are today, and now, and the Democratic Party, true to its roots, have endorsed Graham Platner to be the next U.S. Senator from the state of Maine in place of Susan Collins, not one of my favorites, but at least she's a Republican, so to speak. And they pushed Governor Janet Mills, who's been the governor of Maine for many years, out, so the Graham Platners of this world would have easy access to the ballot and to run against Susan Collins. Among other things, this is Mother's Day, and the Blessed Virgin Mary was a mother who gave birth to the Savior. Graham Platner called the Blessed Virgin Mary a skank, said Jesus was a zombie, went on to say that all cops are bastards, ACAB, you see the sign everywhere. This is the Democratic candidate. Numerous gay slurs. He said that lesbian women are turned to be lesbians because a man's not made proper love to her yet. This is the Democratic Party. He also said that fewer women would be raped if they didn't drink so much and take drugs. He referred to the mentally ill with the R word, the mentally ill. He gave great aid and comfort to white supremacy, among other things. He also said rural whites are stupid and racist in Maine. So when the Democratic Party looked around and said, we got to get a candidate to run against Susan Collins, they picked someone who said Jesus Christ was a zombie, the Blessed Virgin was a skank, that rural white folks in Maine are stupid and racist. Imagine if a white Republican had said that against black people. All cops are bastards. Defund the police. Eliminate ICE. Open up the southern border. And lastly, I got to get to the calls. That the Nazi tattoo that Graham Platner put on his chest for 18 years, the swastika was not enough for him. He had to take it to the next level. Had to go to the Totenkopf, which is a small symbol inside the Nazi tattoo. Those were the Nazis who ran the concentration camps, like Auschwitz, Poland, and ground those into his pecs. So he did not just want to go to the Nazi tattoo that the Democratic Party is now endorsing, but had the Totenkopf symbol of those who ran the extermination camps for Jews. What? And Chuck Schumer, Senate Minority Leader, hope he stays a Minority Leader, endorsed Graham Platner, and Schumer is a Jew. Just when you think the Democratic Party cannot go further off the edge, you have a Jewish United States Senator endorsing a tattoo-wearing KKK endorsing Nazi who's endorsed the behavior of the Nazis at the extermination camps, endorsed by a Jewish United States Senator. Am I scratching my head? I'm scratching more than that. Do you think if these attributes were held by a Republican, do you think the media would say, well, after all, he kind of tattooed over that in his early 40s, only had it for 18 years. What about Jesus Christ being a zombie and the Blessed Virgin being a skank? What about those? And I'm told by certain Republican senator, there's more to come on Graham Platner. Could they find no one else other than a Nazi tattoo-wearing racist, other than Graham Platner, to be endorsed by Jewish United States senators? Are you kidding me?

0: his comments about blacks, gays, Christians, and women are truly unfathomable, unbelievable, endorsed by the Democratic Party. Now let's continue. We never stop. We simply continue. And let's go to Greg in Michigan and thousands of others, and Steve in Massachusetts. Let's go to Steve first. He was in the military. Steve in Massachusetts, welcome to the Bill Cunningham Show. Steve, how are you?
1: I'm doing well. Thank you very much, Bill. Thank you very much for taking my call. I appreciate it. Yeah, I was in the military for 30 years with the reserves and active duty, basically in Washington, D.C. And if I ever gave any information out on the capability of the U.S. military, they'd throw me in jail because you sign your life away with these things. You know, when you get a brief and stuff like that, sometimes you have to sign in. And what the president can do, why don't he activates, you know, recall to active duty Kelly from Arizona and then put him up in the military justice system. He can do that. So any capability that anybody would spill the beans, so to speak, could be in very, very big hot water.
0: Explain how that works, Steve. Let's say, in this case, he's on CBS's Face the Nation this morning. He's talking across the world, I would imagine, about U.S. weapon stock, how much are left. They've been depleted. Take us years to get them back. You're saying that the commander-in-chief could recall Senator Mark Kelly and then do what with him?
1: Yeah, as a, let's say, a retired military person up to the year 70, if you're 70 years old, you can be recalled. Even if you're out of the military, you can be recalled to active duty because of a national emergency. But that would be up to the president to say. So they could, he could actually reactivate him, bring him on active duty, and then put him in the military's judicial system. So anybody who is 70 years old, out of the military, can still be recalled due to national circumstances.
0: I'm looking up how old he is. He's not. I'm pretty certain he's not 70. He appears to be in his 60s.
1: Right.
0: And so could you court-martial him? Could you say...
1: Yes.
0: You cannot. He's on the Armed Services Committee. He comes out of a Pentagon briefing and tells the nation's enemy we're running out of bullets.
1: And in the briefing itself, they always say this
0: 62.
1: Brief is either secret or top secret or whatever. No foreign. You know, you can't let information out about this. So they always start the briefs wherever it is in the U.S. government, especially with top secret stuff. You say, hey, this brief is top secret, this brief is secret or whatever, and you can't spill the beans.
0: And why would he do this? What's the advantage of telling the nation's military enemy who's killed American service personnel, do not make a peace, keep it going, we're running out of bullets? Quote, this is Senator Kelly, quote, we've expended a lot of munitions, and that means the American people are less safe. Whether it's a conflict in the Western Pacific with China or somewhere else in the world, the munitions are depleted. If you're Iran and you get this, do you say, wait a minute, America is running out of bullets. We're not going to have peace. We're going to keep killing American service personnel. And Senator Mark Kelly gave aid and comfort to the enemy.
1: It's a strategy of the Democrats to undercut President Trump and to say that, okay, the war in Iran is bad, et cetera, we're going to lose, you know, we shouldn't have gotten into it. He's doing it for propaganda, political reasons.
0: Unbelievable. I'm thinking, you know, columnists, so-called experts have said yes, but we can create again everything we got, but this is a war of our time. We must win. Even Thomas Friedman of the Times said this is a conflict. I guess Senator Kelly now would say, okay, withdraw all the ships, the Marines, the Air Force, and then what? What happens then? The same group...
1: They get a nuclear bomb, and then they either put it on a ship and just throw it out in the bay someplace in Tampa Bay or New York Bay or Boston Bay.
0: Then what?
1: Whatever, they could do that. You don't need a missile to bring a dirty bomb over, and that would create panic. So we have to stop Iran from getting any nuclear capability.
0: Because they would use it.
1: You bet.
0: I got an expert coming up who says absolutely. Because of
1: yes.
0: Because of that imam the 12th Imam in a cave in Ulm, and thousands of Revolutionary Guard believes that to have him emerge, there must be Armageddon with fire and brimstone all over the world. And,
1: exactly.
0: And those guys want to die. They don't want to live. Hell, Kim Jong-un, Putin, Xi, they want to live. This group wants to die and take us with them.
1: And in Iran, of course, the political and theological, the religious, are intertwined so much, there's no way getting around that. So whatever they say politically, they're doing it for a theological reason, and they want to bring on the Iman, the new Iman. You know, let's blow up the world and kill everybody. Terrible.
0: Well, I don't know how much better, Steve, would we be if retired military, the Democratic Party, which has said for the last 47 years they can never get a nuclear weapon. That was said by Jimmy Carter. It was said by the Clintons. It was said by Kamala Harris, Barack Hussein Obama, Joe Biden. Just give me the name. Yes, they can never get a nuclear weapon. The International Atomic Energy Agency said they're close to getting a nuclear weapon. They got 60%. And let's face it, no one needs above 10% for nuclear power, electrical reasons. They want to get a nuclear weapon. They have missile technology, and they told us they're going to use it. Now, Senator Mark Kelly is telling them now's the time to do nothing because we're running out of bullets.
1: And it's because of propaganda. The Democrats want a strategy to undermine Trump and the U.S. military. And you don't hear any other senators or congresspeople blasting Kelly about this. Terrible.
0: Well, you're close to this Graham Platner guy who's got the Nazi tattoos and symbols of the Holocaust, gay slurs, women, Christians, blacks, white men, everyone, and the Democratic Party said, well, Governor Janet Mills, you know, you're not radical enough. You're a governor of Maine. Let's get this Nazi to represent us, and the Jewish senator from New York says, I endorse that guy.
1: It is terrible, and Mills, too, up there, Governor Mills, believe it or not, her brother is a lawyer up there, and who does he defend in real estate transactions? Communist Chinese who have 200 illegal marijuana farms operating in Maine right now, and all of that black market marijuana is coming into other states like New Hampshire and Massachusetts. Underground, black market. It's terrible. It's undermining America.
0: I've had guests on. There's huge grow farms in Maine, Oklahoma, Texas,
1: correct,
0: California, and they undermine, you don't know what's in it, fentanyl's in it. They undermine the economic systems of those states that want to have marijuana, which I think is often a problem, or zoned out enough. And the Chinese are making billions of dollars off these grow farms inside of our country, along with their own police stations inside our country, along with 1 million Chinese students inside our universities. And we act as if that's not a problem.
1: And they're paying off politicians like Governor Mills and all the other politicians up there, I'm afraid to say, under the table to allow all of this stuff to go on. It's to me, it's crazy. It is just unbelievable.
0: You can't make it up.
1: No.
0: And one other thought. I'm glad you brought this up. You know, reapportionment's a big deal.
1: Oh, my God.
0: You seem like you're a knowledgeable person on these issues. And I have a list here of the Republican representatives, shall we say, in states controlled by the Democrats. Let's go to Massachusetts, which voted 38% for Donald Trump. 38% Massachusetts. How many Republican seats are there in Congress in Massachusetts?
1: Right now, zero, but that's not just the problem of the congressional. They also have done it on the local state rep and local Senate.
0: Sure.
1: Massachusetts Senate districts, they've done the same thing. Here in north central Massachusetts, where I am from, they have more independents and Republicans than they do
0: Democrats.
1: So well, we have no representation in Congress.
0: Uncovered.
1: It's terrible.
0: How about this? Massachusetts, no seats. Connecticut, Republican, no seats. Maine, no seats. New Mexico, no seats. New Hampshire, no seats. Rhode Island, no Republican seats. Vermont, no Republican seats. Hawaii, no Republican seats. And Delaware, no Republican seats. That's 10 states with no Republicans. But that's okay because Democrats do it. They started the
1: game. Gerrymandering started right here in Massachusetts with Governor Gary, G-E-R-R-Y, and they pronounce it gerrymandering. And he started it years ago to actually come up with districts that look like a salamander to make sure that the Democrats got the vote.
0: Well, Democrats have played the game for 30 years. The Republicans are in it. Steve, brilliant telephone call, and thank you. Thank you. God bless you. Let's continue. All right, those 10 states, by the way, with no Republicans, none, represent about 40 seats in the House of Representatives. And for the last 20 to 30 years, nobody's complained about it. When Republicans are gerrymandered to death, that's okay. When Republicans get in the game, well, that's racist. Let's continue with more. Bill Cunningham, the Great American, with you every Sunday night.

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All right, Billy Cunningham, the Great American. I've been texting with a friend of mine from Kentucky. I like to know how Kentucky is a thoroughly red, red, red Trump state. You have Thomas Massie in Kentucky. You got Rand Paul in Kentucky. You got Mitch McConnell in Kentucky. You got Governor Beshear, a Democrat, in Kentucky. There's probably not a congressional delegation more anti-Trump than one of the reddest states in America, Kentucky. And by the way, gerrymandering has been around for 200 years and will be around for another 200 years. When the Democrats do it, no problem at all. None. So, over the last two cycles, Massachusetts, 38% vote for Trump. How many Republican congressmen or senators? Zero. Connecticut, 42% for Trump. Republican congressmen, zero. Senators, zero. The state of Maine, 46% Republican. How many seats in the Congress from Maine? Zero. How about New Mexico? 46% Republican votes, but no seats in Congress. New Hampshire, 48%, no seats in Congress for the Republicans. Rhode Island, 42% Republican, no seats in the Congress. Vermont, 32% Republican, no seats in the Congress. Hawaii, 37% Republican, no seats in the Congress. Delaware, 42% Republican, no seats in the Congress. Does Margaret Brennan or CNN care about that? In Illinois, 17 congressional seats, 15 Democrats, when 45% voted for Trump. Two of the 17 in Illinois. Do they care about this at all? This is all propaganda. The Democrats have perfected the gerrymandering game, and now the Republicans are late to the game, but the Democrats started it by having all these states have no Republican representation in Congress. None. That's 35 Democratic seats secured. Unbelievable. Let's continue. Nick Berg, put a call into him. He's an expert on Iran and the 12th Imam emerging from that cave. Also later on is Leland Vittert of News Nation. Bill Cunningham, the Great American, with you and all great Americans. Guess what? Every Sunday night.

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0: Bill Cunningham, the great American. Of course, the last few days, lots of interesting things have happened relative to Iran. And the president had a 17, 18, 19-point peace plan. I would think mainly through Pakistan, we're telling the Iranians, you know what, you have to get rid of the enriched uranium. There has to be opening up of the Straits of Hormuz. We're not going to release money back to you, and we're not going to allow you economically to participate in the world economy until these things happen. And several hours ago, the Iranian regime said, not going to happen. No, no, no. And the president, sometime earlier, about 5 or 6 hours ago, said, get ready, here it comes, something big. And he keeps threatening, like the end of civilization, things of that character. He has a scathing response. So I thought, well, let's get a hold of Nick Berg. He is an American author and a former U.S. Special Ops soldier, Nick Berg. He's got a novel out, Shadows of Tehran, Forged in Conflict from Iranian Rebel to American Soldier, which is quite a journey. He grew up in Tehran during the Iranian Revolution, actively opposed the regime, fled the country, and came to America, served in the U.S. Special Operations. And Nick Berg, welcome to the Bill Cunningham Show. And first of all, the last 3 or 4 days, what do you think the proposals of the president through Pakistan, completely rejected by the Iranian current leadership? What is your read on what might happen next?
1: So thank you for having me on, Bill. I really appreciate it.
0: Yes, sir.
1: I think that the issue here is that there's too many red lines on both sides right now, especially on the Iranian side. The Iranian leadership have been, the top leadership have been decimated, but there is still a lot of fractions in Iran that are the hardliners. And one thing I want to make sure your listeners understand about the power struggles inside of Iran, there is some moderates there, but the country is being run by IRGC. And their sole purpose right now, the sole purpose of IRGC is a world war and end of times. They're trying to rush everything towards the end of times because that's the Shiite ideology. And so that's why the president didn't want them to have nuclear weapons, because they would use it, definitely. So one of the things is that right now it's kind of a stalemate. And the best thing that the president has done is the embargo that they have on their economy to kind of drive the model of all of the lower-ranking IRGC people and the regular people to have the hardship of the economy. And they can understand that, okay, it is time to stop this thing and maybe overthrow the government.
0: At this time, when you talk about the red line, and I had scholars on a month or two ago who talked about some Muhammad living in some cave in Ohm, O-H-M, and the end of times. And this guy talked about, instead of wanting peace, the Iranian, the IRGC, and the mullahs, they want to die, and they believe the nukes would get them there quicker. Explain how the end of times, do you buy into the prophet living in a cave somewhere in Ohm, ready to emerge when they use nuclear weapons? What is that?
1: So in the Shiite, in the Islamic Shiite ideology, the conversation is, it's not Muhammad, it's actually, his name is Mahdi. He's the 12th Imam of the Shiite group. And he would come back as the savior of the world and the end of times. And it's every Shiite's responsibility to hasten that as much as possible and get to that level. Oh. There is people in the IRGC that truly believe that. And he is actually, they believe that there's a well inside of a cave in the city of Qom, that he is going to come out of that well. And people go over there and actually pray around that well. Inside of that cave, and that is their ideology. They Jeez. Don't want a peaceful world. No. their whole ideology is based on destroying everything for their Mahdi to come back, basically.
0: And so the 12th Iman, when this guy emerges from this cave or this well near Ohm, that's the end of times, like the apocalypse. I may go to Fatima, Portugal, some of the appearances of the Blessed Virgin for healing and for love and peace. But in the Shia faith, those who believe such things, that the world must end, preferably with nuclear weapons killing everybody. And then the Imam emerges, and I guess the followers of this Iman go to heaven with the virgins. Is that the deal?
1: That is the deal. Absolutely. Well, you got it.
0: Well, how do you reason with someone like that?
1: You can't. That's the problem. And that is the thing that everybody has been saying. This is the reason that for 47 years, these guys, nobody had been able to really reason with them. And the other problem is that Iran geographically is a very hard country to conquer. From mountains in the north, mountains in the south, it's a vast, big, gigantic country. It's not like Iraq or Afghanistan. Iraq is a flat country, smaller. Iran, technologically, is very hard to go through all of these mountains. So putting troops on the ground, will be basically like sitting ducks over there. So that is not the right option either. And what I think this president, when he said he's coming, and I heard a lot of people on the right keep criticizing the president for doing this. He said no more wars, no more foreign wars, and all of that stuff. But his first mandate was to make America great again and protect America. That is what he's doing. He's following his first mandate. Well, he saw the threat, and he had to do something with it.
0: Well, we sit here now, and I'm thinking something. You can't keep saying civilization will end, totally unacceptable. Get ready. You can't. Trump's been saying that for weeks. You got it. You know, Trump's doing everything in his power to give them a lifeline. You want to call a friend. You got to call a friend. Call Pakistan. He's throwing lifelines, and they're not pulling it in, maybe because who's in power, who isn't. Let's go back just a little bit. Talk about you have experiences growing up in Iran and rebelling against the regime as a teenager. What period was that, and tell us what you did.
1: That was somewhere around 1984, 1985, 86, in that period of time. And it was right after the Iran and Iraq war started. And the country, after the revolution, basically turned upside down. Now, my dad is American. My mother's Iranian. I grew up with my mother in Iran. And the country was completely turned upside down. There were so many restrictions on women, on freedoms. If you wanted to buy a Michael Jackson tape, you had to buy it like you buy drugs here, buying heroin here in the back of the street. You knew a guy that knew a guy, and you exchange money. And if you get caught with it, there was 100 lashes just because you had a tape of Michael Jackson. Mm. And if you had a dog and you walked with a dog down the up the street, they would shoot the dog and they would take you to jail for at least 3 months because dogs weren't allowed. Jeez. You weren't allowed to have a dog. So it was very restrictive society, checkpoints everywhere, and there was no rhyme or reason on anything. They can come and open the door and come into your house and search your house for any reason. They didn't. There's no such thing as warrants and rule of law and any of that. So at that point, my thought process was, and you know, when you're young, you think you can change the world.
0: Right.
1: And my thought process was, is if I can hurt these guys enough, if I can figure out a way to overturn this government, I should at least give it a shot and try.
0: And so
1: obviously,
0: you left.
1: I wasn't successful, but yes. I had to get out of the country.
0: You know, I think the hope is, excuse me, the Iranian people will somehow arise. That the Iranian people themselves... give me your perspective on whether that would happen.
1: Well, it did happen in January, and they were massacred. And there was 40,000 people that died on the streets in Tehran.
0: Okay.
1: And in other cities. And that's because they're not armed. That's the problem. They don't have weapons. And one of the things that we should do is to arm those people and smuggle arms into Iran and let them fight their own government. Because if you look at it, Bill, Iran is a country of 90,000 people.
0: 90 million.
1: Right. 90 million people. And about 90% of that 90 million is against the government. There's 10% of them, which that's a huge number. It's about 9 million people that are pro-government. And those are usually have some ties to the IRGC, and they have money hidden all over the world. But there's 9 million people over there that are supporting that government. Now, since the war has started, I have people that I talk to in Iran, and they have actually brought in the Al-Shabaab from Iraq. They bought the Al-Fatimiyah group from Afghanistan, and these guys are the ones that are patrolling the streets with machine guns right now in Tehran. There's pictures of them on the internet if you look for. Now, these people cannot rise against machine guns. They're going to get mowed down again. So the best thing that we can do is we need to smuggle arms into Iran and give and arm those people, and these people will take down the government.
0: Well, I pray to God that happens. Let's get out your crystal ball, Nick Berg. What happens? It's a few months from now. The Iranian economy continues to be in free fall. The Straits of Hormuz are partially open, and the Revolutionary Guard is still in charge. And it's now, this is May. Let's say it's July and August. Trump's numbers are in the crapper. It looks ugly. If this thing gets solved and the economy rips and roars, the Republican Party will do quite well in November, but something else got to happen. What happens to Iran? Right. What happens to the world if they stay in charge at the end of all this? Revolutionary Guard.
1: They're gonna keep doing what they're doing. They're gonna keep being the menace in the world. They're gonna keep trying to fund these terrorist groups, the Hezbollah, the Hamas, and all of these people in the world, and they're gonna keep doing what they have been doing. The Houthis in Yemen, they are the biggest sponsor of terrorists in the world. They're the head of the snake, and we have to take that group down one way or the other. That's gotta happen.
0: Even Thomas Friedman, not a New York Times, not exactly a friend of Donald Trump's, says it must be done. We're in this thing now. We simply can't take the liberal democratic position and say, okay, just bring everybody home. Bring home the Navy, bring home the ships, and just let it happen. What would happen if that occurred?
1: No, we are too far in it. We are too far in it at this point. I mean, I think the prior presidents before Trump, that none of them wanted to have this problem because they thought that it's gonna cause a problem internally in the United States for them. That's why none of them had the guts to do it. Let me tell you, Bill, I'm not a big Trump supporter, but with this one, I am 100% with him on this.
0: Because he's
1: doing the right thing.
0: Yeah, we have about a million people listening right now. Tell the person living in Dubuque, Iowa, the person living in Austin, Texas, the person living in Delhi Township, tell them as to why we have to stay the course. Why?
1: The reason is that we didn't pay attention before 9/11, and you saw what happened. And that was one rich Saudi Arabia guy living in the middle of the desert with no resources, and 9/11, and he orchestrated 9/11. Imagine somebody worse than him that is looking for the end of the times, and a group of people that have a resources of the entire oil-rich country in the world, and they're building nuclear weapons. What do you think they're going to do? If a lonely guy named Bin Laden can orchestrate 9/11 and kill as many Americans, what do you think these guys were able to do if they get their hands on a nuke?
0: What if Osama bin Laden had nuclear weapons, or what the Iranians
1: exactly.
0: were close to? What the International Atomic Energy Agency says they were a few weeks away from 90% enrichment of that uranium, in which case you wouldn't need a nuclear missile. You could put it on a ship, on a truck, on a train, and get it into Israel, and somehow on a barge get it in the New York Harbor and just set it off. And is there any doubt in your mind they would do it?
1: Absolutely, they would do it. They would do it in a heartbeat. And the thing that people need to realize, this is our problem. This is America first. What Trump is doing, this is America first. We needed to deal with this problem. This is not just an Israeli problem. This is not just a Middle East problem. This is the whole world problem. And the thing is that they will do anything to get their hands on a nuclear missile and to use that nuclear missile. I mean, you hear this. For 47 years, they've been shouting death to America. Why do you think they've been doing that?
0: They're sending us a message, and we haven't heard the message because when I filled up my Chevy Blazer earlier today, it cost me $75 to fill up my Chevy Blazer. And gasoline's gone in Ohio from like $2.95 a gallon to like $4.95 a gallon, extra $2 a gallon. And the average American cannot tell the difference between Iran and Iraq. there was a Alan Jackson song in country music. I don't know the difference. The average American doesn't know the difference between Iran and Iraq. But Iraq did not have nuclear weapons, and Somalis don't have nuclear weapons. Afghanistan didn't have nuclear weapons. Vietnam didn't have nuclear weapons. But this particular regime has told us for almost half a century, we're going to kill you, and now they're close to the means to get it done, and the average American's got to be sold the idea that this is our fight to save the lives of our children and grandchildren, but also our lives. And if we don't take on this fight and win, the world as we know it would be over, and now we got serious problems.
1: Yeah, absolutely. I mean, look at, we got into World War II late, but we got the job done, and it took a lot of brave Americans to fight that war, and a lot of brave Americans back at home to support that war.

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1: Because of the war in Iran and that country's subsequent blocking of the Strait of Hormuz, Vermont's agriculture industry is already feeling the pinch. Costs of products such as fuel and fertilizer are rising, and the growing season has arrived. Lindsay Brand, Marketing and Communications Director with the Northeastern Organic Farming Association of Vermont, said organic farming is not affected by the fertilizer shortage directly, but farmers' production costs generally have risen. Where the closure of the Strait of Hormuz does hit directly, she said, is in fuel costs. House and Senate lawmakers will soon iron out Vermont's $9.4 billion budget in conference committee, but it's a $700,000 funding spat over a literacy program that has Vermont Agency of Education officials and Governor Phil Scott pointing fingers at legislators. Agency of Education officials say the initiative is critical and only 31% of Vermont fourth graders and 29% of eighth graders are proficient in reading. Torrin Ballard, the Agency of Education's Director of Policy and Communications, said the agency was blindsided by legislators' disinterest, while Scott in April accused lawmakers of cutting funding for the program. The Vermont Labor Relations Board said Friday it will not pause its earlier order requiring Governor Phil Scott's administration to end its return-to-office requirement for state employees. The board did pause one provision from the original decision, which would mandate reimbursement for staff who have suffered financial losses as a result of the governor's policy. Steve Howard, the union's executive director, called Friday's order a victory. He said the governor's return-to-office policy scrapped a flexible work arrangement that benefited both taxpayers and his members. Vermont State Police are investigating a suspicious death in Norwich. They say at 10 a.m. Saturday they received a report of a dead woman at 48 Douglas Hill Road. First responders found a woman dead inside the residence. Police say everyone associated with the incident is accounted for and there's no identified danger to the public. And that's what's happening.
2: Today is May 11th. On this date in the year 330, the city of Constantinople was consecrated. But now it's Istanbul, not Constantinople. In 1910, an act of the U.S. Congress established Glacier National Park in Montana. And in 1997, Deep Blue, a chess-playing supercomputer, defeated Garry Kasparov to become the first computer to beat a world champion chess player in a classic match format. Born on this date in 1894, American dancer and choreographer Martha Graham. In 1904, Spanish artist Salvador Dali. And in 1918, American physicist and engineer, Nobel Prize laureate Richard Feynman. Dying on this day in 1916, German astronomer and physicist Karl Schwarzschild. In 1981, Jamaican singer-songwriter and guitarist Bob Marley, and in 2001, English novelist and screenwriter Douglas Adams.
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2: Silent movies, more or less, at Fenway yesterday. Nothing thrilling about this game. Tampa Rays 4, Red Sox 1. Rays, one of the game's better teams. That was pretty obvious. Red Sox manager Chad Tracy post-game.
3: To be honest with you, we had some runners early. I thought the quality of the bat really didn't get good till like the last few innings there. That's where I thought it improved. The ninth was great, obviously. You know, I feel like the last 10 days or so, the overall quality from start to finish was better than...
2: Chad Tracy. Red Sox used six pitchers. Starting pitcher and losing pitcher was Peyton Tolley. Not as effective as he had been recently.
4: 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Like, it was kind of as simple as that.
2: Red Sox losing pitcher Peyton Tolley. The Red Sox have today off. Philadelphia at Fenway tomorrow. 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
6: Looks like partial sunshine for the next few days in between systems. Temperatures this afternoon will be just above 60, and that will be with a lighter northwesterly breeze. Dropping all the way back between 35 and 40 tonight under mostly clear skies. Lower 60s again with sunshine tomorrow. Increasing clouds Wednesday. Some shower chances Wednesday afternoon, and rain likely on Thursday. From Stormwatch 9 Weather Center, I'm meteorologist Kevin Scarupa.
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9: An increasing number of researchers believe that traits which challenge individuals with ADHD in traditional settings like classrooms or offices could become assets in an AI-powered workplace. The ADHD brain often excels in areas such as abstract thinking, creative problem-solving, resilience, and empathy. According to a Fast Company report, these skills work surprisingly well with AI tools that can capture fleeting thoughts, organize them, and quickly turn rough ideas into workable drafts, plans, or prototypes. In essence, the technology acts like a mental amplifier. For some people with ADHD, AI doesn't replace thinking. It finally keeps pace with it. To learn more about the Tech Mobility Show, start by visiting our website. 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In most ride-hailing apps, the price is set by an algorithm, and riders either accept it or wait. But a new platform is experimenting with something different, letting drivers and riders negotiate the fare directly. Business Insider recently reported that the system allows drivers to propose prices and passengers to counteroffer before the trip begins. Supporters say it restores a sense of market balance when demand spikes or routes are unusual. Critics worry it could introduce confusion or inconsistent pricing. Either way, the idea challenges a decade of algorithm-driven pricing and suggests ride-hailing may still be evolving. I'm Ken Chester.
7: This has been Tech Mobility in Focus.
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11: There's something I'd like to talk to you about today, something that's been circulating on the internet that's become a real problem. Deep fake videos of me endorsing products that I've never even heard of and I have no relationship with whatsoever. Let me tell you clearly, these videos are scams. They are designed to take your money. Now, a couple things you should keep in mind. If something sounds too good to be true, it probably is. When you look at these videos, if they don't seem natural, if there's something off about them, the audio or the video, it's probably AI generated. And if you come across something that does pique your interest, see if you can find evidence of it from other sources. I promise you this, if I discover something incredible that you need to know about, I'm going to talk about it somewhere that you can easily find, not on some shady social media site. I'm Dr. Sanjay Gupta, helping you live a better life.
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13: As long as there have been human beings, there have been wars. It is probably human nature to fight, and while communities can establish governments to keep the peace among their residents, there is no universal government to keep those communities from fighting one another. In Europe, the hegemony of the United States has kept Western Europe since 1945 and all of Europe since the 1990s at peace. But costly military failures in Iraq and Afghanistan and Russia's invasion of Ukraine have revealed the limits of American power. America's imperial commitments are increasingly challenged by the rise of China, much as Britain's were by the rise of Germany at the turn of the 20th century. If history is any guide, war is likelier than not. 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
20: Apple devices could once again have Intel inside. Apple famously began designing and building their own processor chips to be used in both their computers and smartphones under the brand Apple Silicon, deciding it wanted in-house and in-ecosystem processors for their devices so that it could control all aspects of design and manufacturing, ending a worry about supply chain matters while using processors specifically designed for their devices. But now the Wall Street Journal says Apple will once again work work with Intel, a company now 10% owned by U.S. taxpayers. While it's unknown exactly how the two companies will work together, it is believed Intel could be producing Apple-designed chips for them. Apple had been relying on Taiwan Semiconductor for those, and that company will soon be building large fabrication facilities in Arizona as part of a $165 billion investment. With Fox on Tech, I'm Eben Brown, Fox News.
3: This is House Call for Health. May is Skin Cancer Awareness Month. The American Academy of Dermatology Association says it's to shine a light on how to reduce your risk of developing skin cancer, how to find skin cancer early when it's highly treatable, and the fact that people of all skin tones develop skin cancer. The association this year also tackling misinformation about skin cancer, offering signs to help spot misinformation. For instance, if tanning is recommended, they say that's misinformation because tanning, either from the sun or with a machine, is never harmless or healthy. 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And if sun protection is recommended only on hot sunny days, misinformation again. The sun can damage skin every day, even when it's cold or cloudy. An estimated 9,500 people in the U.S. are diagnosed with skin cancer every day. You can get more information at aad.org. 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I'm Lisa Brady, Fox News.
21: I'm Nicole Murray with Your Money Now. The Netflix price hike on its standard ad-free plan to nearly $20 is a sign that the economics of streaming are nearing a tipping point. Experts told CNBC that streaming services are increasingly valuing subscribers based on how much they watch and not just what they pay, as advertising turns viewing time into measurable revenue. Tech stocks revolving around the AI boom have seen a spike. Alphabet stock is up roughly 160% in the past year, driven higher by an emerging view on Wall Street that Google is well-positioned across the AI landscape. Chip designer Broadcom is the next best performer over the past 12 months, with its stock up by 107%. Reports say Cerebras Systems is set to raise the size and price of its initial public offering as soon as today. Reuters reports the company is considering a new IPO price range of $150 to $160 a share. That is up from $115 to $125 a share. Futures are slightly higher. That's...
22: I'm Anna Eliopoulos with your Fox True Crime Minute. Renewed justice for a Kentucky man falsely convicted of murder. Jeffrey Clark spent over two decades behind bars for the 1992 stabbing death of Rhonda Sue Warford, a crime he says he never committed. His conviction was finally vacated in 2016 after new DNA testing exonerated him, undermining key evidence used at trial. And 2 years later, his charges were formally dismissed. Now Clark is being compensated for his troubles, a jury awarding him over $24 million in a civil lawsuit where he argued that investigators engaged in misconduct to secure the conviction, including fabricating statements, pressuring witnesses, and withholding evidence that supported his innocence. Officials with Meade County say they are reviewing the verdict. Warford's murder remains unsolved, and no one has been convicted in the case. There's more on this story at foxnews.com or subscribe to the Fox True Crime Podcast. I'm Anna Eliopoulos with your Fox True Crime Minute.
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1: The time is 6:30.
24: I'm CJ Papa. President Trump turning down the counteroffer from the Islamic Republic.
25: Today, Iran's foreign minister says that it is still serious about negotiations after President Trump rejected Tehran's recent response, writing this on Truth Social. I've just read the response from Iran's so-called representatives. I don't like it. Totally unacceptable.
24: That's Fox's Alex Hogan in Washington. 18 people run the Hunter virus cruise ship arriving overnight at a medical facility in Omaha, Nebraska.
26: They're going to be quarantined and monitored as U.S. officials are expected to hold a press conference later today on the outbreak. We now know one American has tested positive for the disease. Another is showing symptoms. All as a French passenger has also now tested positive for the virus.
24: Fox's Todd Pyro, 17 Americans, one British national who lives here, are now at that facility, according to Nebraska Medicine. 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
13: Legislation to allow New Hampshire towns to lower speed limits on local roads failed at the State House this session, but supporters say they'll be back. The measure would have given municipalities the choice to reduce speeds to 20 miles an hour in areas where pedestrians and cyclists are at greatest risk from vehicle crashes. Bruce Kaplan, executive director of Bike the North Country, says the goal is to save lives. He says bill supporters took inspiration from Hoboken, New Jersey, which lowered speed limits to 20 miles an hour in 2022. Researchers say that city has recorded zero traffic-related deaths ever since. Kaplan notes many New Hampshire towns already lower their speed limits during peak tourist seasons. The New Hampshire Senate has voted not to eliminate the state's hepatitis B vaccination requirement. Instead, senators sent House Bill 1719, sponsored by Representative Kelly Potenza, to interim study, a maneuver that sidelines the bill until at least next year. House Bill 1719 was one of several vaccine-related bills being pushed by House lawmakers. The most expansive legislation proposed on vaccines, House Bill 1811, already failed. The bill, which was introduced by Manchester Representative Matt Drew, would have ended all vaccine mandates in the state. It failed in a 155-192 House vote back in February. New Hampshire state law requires children to be vaccinated against polio, tetanus, diphtheria, mumps, pertussis, rubella, rubeola, varicella, hepatitis B, and Haemophilus influenzae type B before entering school or child care. New Hampshire corrections officials are searching for a missing inmate. They say Sean Michael Bailey walked away from the Calumet Transitional Housing Unit Saturday night. Bailey, a minimum security inmate, is now on escape status. He's serving time for violation of probation, being a felon in possession of a dangerous weapon, and two counts of illegally selling drugs. Officials say Bailey was on house restriction when he left the facility around 10:35 p.m. on Saturday. The 39-year-old is approximately 5 feet 5 inches tall and weighs 170 pounds, with brown eyes and brown hair. He was last seen wearing a black hooded CCM sweatshirt, jeans, and black sneakers. Anyone with information about Bailey is asked to call local police or Jason Dara of New Hampshire Department of Corrections at 603-848-2569. Gordon Darby Incorporated has voluntarily dismissed its case against New Hampshire officials and plans to send a 60-day notice to New Hampshire officials to start the process of filing a new lawsuit relating to the cancellation of the state's vehicle inspection program. The company said it intends to refile the lawsuit in July if the state does not resume testing, according to a press release issued by the company on Friday. Gordon Darby had the contract to conduct the motor vehicle inspections. Currently, the state has no emissions and vehicle testing requirements. The legislature voted to eliminate the program as of January 31st. Attorney General John Formella said the state's February 13 guidance remains in effect until further notice. The Hannah Duston Monument in Boscawen was vandalized in late April with the word hate spray painted in large letters across the base of the statue. It's far from the first time the controversial statue, located on an island in the Contoocook River, has been defaced. Duston is a divisive figure in New England history. She was captured in Massachusetts by Native Americans in 1697 during King William's War. Accounts say they killed her child and she retaliated by murdering and scalping 10 Native American people. The statue in Boscawen depicts Duston holding a tomahawk and scalps. Last year, a New Hampshire lawmaker proposed removing the statue. Members of an Abenaki First Nation voiced their support of keeping the statue, but with additional context about the events of the time. Stay tuned for more news on News Talk 99.7 FM WNTK and AM 1490 FM 98.9 WUVR.
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13: Because of the war in Iran and that country's subsequent blocking of the Strait of Hormuz, Vermont's agriculture industry is already feeling the pinch. Costs of products such as fuel and fertilizer are rising, and the growing season has arrived. Lindsay Brand, Marketing and Communications Director with the Northeastern Organic Farming Association of Vermont, said organic farming is not affected by the fertilizer shortage directly, but farmers' production costs generally have risen. Where the closure of the Strait of Hormuz does hit directly, she said, is in fuel costs. House and Senate lawmakers will soon iron out Vermont's $9.4 billion budget in conference committee, but it's a $700,000 funding spat over a literacy program that has Vermont Agency of Education officials and Governor Phil Scott pointing fingers at legislators. Agency of Education officials say the initiative is critical and only 31% of Vermont fourth graders and 29% of eighth graders are proficient in reading. Lauren Ballard, the Agency of Education's Director of Policy and Communications, said the agency was blindsided by legislators' disinterest, while Scott in April accused lawmakers of cutting funding for the program. The Vermont Labor Relations Board said Friday it will not pause its earlier order requiring Governor Phil Scott's administration to end its return-to-office requirement for state employees. The board did pause one provision from the original decision, which would mandate reimbursement for staff who have suffered financial losses as a result of the governor's policy. Steve Howard, the union's executive director, called Friday's order a victory. He said the governor's return-to-office policy scrapped a flexible work arrangement that benefited both taxpayers and his members. Vermont State Police are investigating a suspicious death in Norwich. They say at 10 a.m. Saturday, they received a report of a dead woman at 48 Douglas Hill Road. First responders found a woman dead inside the residence. Police say everyone associated with the incident is accounted for, and there's no identified danger to the public. And that's what's happening.
1: Today is May 11th. On this date in the year 330, the city of Constantinople was consecrated. But now it's Istanbul, not Constantinople. In 1910, an act of the U.S. Congress established Glacier National Park in Montana. And in 1997, Deep Blue, a chess-playing supercomputer, defeated Garry Kasparov to become the first computer to beat a world champion chess player in a classic match format. Born on this date in 1894, American dancer and choreographer Martha Graham. In 1904, Spanish artist Salvador Dali. And in 1918, American physicist and engineer, Nobel Prize laureate Richard Feynman. Dying on this day in 1916, German astronomer and physicist Karl Schwarzschild. In 1981, Jamaican singer-songwriter and guitarist Bob Marley, and in 2001, English novelist and screenwriter Douglas Adams.
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11: Silent movies, more or less, at Fenway yesterday. Nothing thrilling about this game. Tampa Rays 4, Red Sox 1. Rays, one of the game's better teams. That was pretty obvious. Red Sox manager Chad Tracy, post-game.
12: To be honest with you, we had some runners early. I thought the quality of the bat really didn't get good till like the last few innings there. That's where I thought it improved. The ninth was great, obviously. You know, I feel like the last 10 days or so, the overall quality from start to finish was better than...
11: Chad Tracy. Red Sox used six pitchers. Starting pitcher and losing pitcher was Peyton Tolley. Not as effective as he had been recently.
16: I felt good today. Like, I think that was kind of like, I felt good. I thought kind of the initial takeaway was like, they had a plan, they stuck to it, and beat me. Like, it was kind of as simple as that.
11: Red Sox losing pitcher Peyton Tolley. The Red Sox have today off. Philadelphia at Fenway tomorrow. Follow me, Tom Cuddy Sports.
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18: Looks like partial sunshine for the next few days in between systems. Temperatures this afternoon will be just above 60, and that will be with a lighter northwesterly breeze. Dropping all the way back between 35 and 40 tonight under mostly clear skies. Lower 60s again with sunshine tomorrow. Increasing clouds Wednesday. Some shower chances Wednesday afternoon, and rain likely on Thursday. From the Stormwatch 9 Weather Center, I'm meteorologist Kevin Skorupa.
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1: If you feel like your iPhone's autocorrect has been intentionally gaslighting you mid-sentence, don't take it personally. Something is up with the new AI-assisted keyboard that has it changing love to live, in to I'm, and our to out, among other things, which has iPhone users demanding answers. If the latest software update doesn't fix it, they say resetting the keyboard dictionary in your settings should do the trick. The wheels are falling off of Tesla. No, for real. Wheels are really coming off of Cybertrucks, so Tesla is recalling a bunch of them. They think some of them got the wrong lug nut grease, which can lead to the wheels busting off. This is the 11th recall for the Cybertruck since it came out, and it's got some people losing faith in just how apocalypse-proof this thing really is.
13: A company in Silicon Valley says it's about to replace your keyboard with a hat. They've developed headwear that can read your mind and then put your thoughts up onto a screen. Sabi's new hats supposedly have 75,000 sensors built into them that can translate your thoughts into text, so there'll be no need to type anymore. They claim they'll be available by the end of the year, even though no one has independently tested them. Scientists think they've figured out how all those microplastics are getting into our brains. Researchers in Canada found that we could be consuming them in ultra-processed foods. They think because they're usually packaged in plastic and have very little nutritional value, all those tiny bits get sucked into our fatty brain tissue. They also think the average American now has about a teaspoon's worth of powdered plastic in his or her brain, 7 grams worth, or about the same as a standard plastic spoon. How is it that most of us are broke, but we're doing more impulse buying than ever? Even though more than half of Americans have tightened their budgets this year, a new survey has found that 81% of us have bought something without thinking about it. Americans have splurged on an average of 7 impulse buys so far this year, each one costing an average of $50. Online shopping and fancy drinks seem to be our biggest weaknesses. After the sudden death of a Star Wars fan from a heart attack, his family auctioned off his haul of collectibles for $23,000, but his mother almost gave them away. She found a box of old Star Wars action figures still in their original packaging and planned to give them to Goodwill until a friend suggested they sell them instead. A Boba Fett figure that originally sold for about $2 went for more than $2,500.
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13: As long as there have been human beings, there have been wars. It is probably human nature to fight, and while communities can establish governments to keep the peace among their residents, there is no universal government to keep those communities from fighting one another. In Europe, the hegemony of the United States has kept Western Europe since 1945 and all of Europe since the 1990s at peace. But costly military failures in Iraq and Afghanistan and Russia's invasion of Ukraine have revealed the limits of American power. America's imperial commitments are increasingly challenged by the rise of China, much as Britain's were by the rise of Germany at the turn of the 20th century. If history is any guide, war is likelier than not. I'm Rob at SugarRiverMedia.com.
3: God loves you and has an awesome plan for your life. If you were to die right now, do you know for certain that heaven would be your home? The Bible says the wages of sin is death, but the gift of God is eternal life through Jesus Christ, our Lord. Say this with me, from your heart and out loud, to make heaven your home. Father, I turn from my sin. I receive Jesus Christ as my Savior and my Lord. Fill me with your Holy Spirit. I am yours. If you just prayed that prayer out loud from your heart, the Bible says heaven is your home. And I would love to meet you. Come join me at Lake Church in Newport on Sundays at 9 and 11 a.m. This is Pastor Samuel. Have a wonderful day.
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2: It's May 11th, and this is your Fox Daily Snapshot. Today is the day we all get to show off our love of food as we celebrate National Eat What You Want Day. Have you ever wanted to try Baked Alaska? Go ahead. Is your guilty pleasure to eat a ridiculous number of chili cheese dogs? Well, don't feel ashamed. Today is the day to disregard the scale and indulge. Also on this date, General Electric opened the very first television station in 1928. Located in Schenectady, New York, WRGB began broadcasting experimentally, but would broadcast actual programming later the same year. And in 1977, media mogul Ted Turner managed a game for the Atlanta Braves. Pitcher Phil Negro was starting that game for Atlanta and jokingly asked the rookie manager where he wanted him to hit in the lineup. Turner's response, "Well, you've been here long enough, hit wherever you want." Negro hit ninth, where he would have hit normally. The Braves, however, lost the game 2-1. I'm Tushar Saxena with your Fox Daily Snapshot.
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20: Auto sales were down in the U.S. for a fourth straight month, falling 6.7% in April, as the industry adjusts to affordability issues, including tariffs, higher costs, and gas prices. With fluctuating incentives, the only thing driving car buyers right now. Case in point, Ford's recent launch of its employee pricing program. If there's any good news here, it's that depending on what car buyers are looking for, that May is a buyer's market. Hybrid sales grew in April by over 9% year-to-date as electric vehicle sales plummeted by over 35%, EVs dropping about 5% of the market. Consumers are moving more toward hybrids to avoid the high costs and charging challenges of full EVs, especially now that the federal tax credits are gone. Hybrids are now on pace to outsell EVs by 3-1 this year. That's Fox Wheels. I'm Jeff Manosso, Fox News.
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21: I'm Nicole Murray with Your Money Now. Oil prices are up this morning by at least 2% after President Trump said Iran's response to a U.S. peace proposal was unacceptable, raising supply fears as the Strait of Hormuz stayed largely closed. West Texas Intermediate hovering at $97 per barrel, Brent at roughly $103. Target is trying to woo new parents and win back lapsed customers, and it's starting with the baby aisle. This spring, the big box retailer has opened baby boutiques in about 200 stores, which include popular and higher-end brands like Stoke and Bugaboo. It's part of Target's broader effort to snap a three-year sales slump. Used car prices fell in April for the first time since October as gas prices rose amid the Iran war. Cox Automotive's Manheim Used Vehicle Value Index says prices decreased by 1.6% last month compared with March and was up 1.8% compared with the same month a year earlier. Cox said affordability remains a key concern for buyers. Futures are slightly lower as investors monitor Iran war negotiations.
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22: Apple devices could once again have Intel inside. Apple famously began designing and building their own processor chips to be used in both their computers and smartphones under the brand Apple Silicon, deciding it wanted in-house and in-ecosystem processors for their devices so that it could control all aspects of design and manufacturing, ending a worry about supply chain matters while using processors specifically designed for their devices. But now the Wall Street Journal says Apple will once again work with Intel, a company now 10% owned by U.S. taxpayers. While it's unknown exactly how the two companies will work together, it is believed Intel could be producing Apple-designed chips for them. Apple had been relying on Taiwan Semiconductor for those, and that company will soon be building large fabrication facilities in Arizona as part of a $165 billion investment. With Fox on Tech, I'm Eben Brown, Fox News.
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24: It was 1:30 this morning in Omaha when they landed.
5: I'm Dave Anthony, Fox News. The passengers the U.S. government flew to Nebraska to be quarantined up to 42 days after being evacuated from the cruise ship stricken by a hantavirus outbreak that left three people dead, other passengers being flown to other countries.
6: As of this morning, a French passenger and American passenger have tested positive. Another American currently has mild symptoms. These 17 Americans are now back on U.S. soil as of this morning. Two of them traveled in the plane's biocontainment unit. Each individual will undergo clinical assessment and receive care based on their conditions. That's according to the Department of Health and Human Services.
5: Fox's Alex Hogan, a British national who lives in the U.S., was also on the flight and will be quarantined. Now the conflict with Iran. President Trump has rejected its counterproposal as totally unacceptable, adding on Truth Social, "For years, the Iranians have laughed at our now great again country, and they'll be laughing no longer." U.S. Ambassador to NATO Matt Whitaker tells Fox.
14: Next step are certainly to continue to negotiate. You know, President Trump is a deal maker. He's a peacemaker.
15: Reuters reports that a spokesperson for the Iranian Foreign Ministry claimed the response was not excessive and that the United States continues to have unreasonable demands. The demands for the United States are very clear, that Iran will never have a nuclear program and pursue a nuclear weapon. The president has given the Iranians two options: to sign on the dotted line or the war could resume.
5: That's Fox's Trey Yingston, Tel Aviv. One of two American soldiers went missing in Morocco more than a week ago has been found dead.
24: The remains of Kendrick Lamont Key, a 27-year-old Army First Lieutenant, were located by a Moroccan military search team. The body was found in Atlantic Ocean waters. Key was one of two soldiers reported missing May 2nd during a military exercise.
5: That's Fox's Gernal Scott. The search continues for that other soldier. It is believed they fell off a cliff while on a recreational hike. 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
5: Oil prices are rising more than 2% after the president rejected Iran's counterproposal. But at the gas pump, no change today. AAA's national average for regular remains $4.52 per gallon. And while prices have surged here in the Iran conflict, India is having an even harder time.
29: India's Prime Minister Narendra Modi says this is a question of patriotism. His country imports 90% of its crude oil and has seen a huge spike in cost since the United States and Israel began their war on Iran. Indians are being urged to work from home and limit foreign travel. But it's not just oil that's in short supply as a result of the closure of the Strait of Hormuz. Prime Minister Modi's asking India's farmers to cut fertilizer use by half. Opposition leaders say these requests are proof that the Indian government has failed to plan for emergencies. Jonathan Savage, Fox News.
5: On Wall Street, stock futures are up slightly, coming off more gains last week, lifting the NASDAQ and the S&P 500 to record highs to start this week. In the NBA playoffs, a sweep. The Knicks KO the 76ers.
30: McBride tries again. Hits again! Deuce McBride, 5-for-5 from three-point range.
5: He scored 25 points, leading New York past Philadelphia 144-114 on ABC to advance to the Eastern Conference Finals. Minnesota beat San Antonio 114-109 to tie that series 2-2. And as Fox's Tim McMaster reports, Washington also won off the court. The NBA Draft Lottery.
31: The number one pick in the 2026 NBA Draft goes to the Wizards. After going 17-65 this past season, Washington had the best chance of the ping pong balls going their way. The big lottery loser, the Pacers. Indiana had the second best chance at winning the lottery with a top four protected pick. Instead, they came in fifth, meaning that they had to send the pick to the Clippers.
5: LA got that draft pick in a trade. The rest of the lottery's top five, Utah second, then Memphis, then Chicago. In the NHL playoffs, Anaheim beat Vegas, Montreal top Buffalo. I'm Dave Anthony, and this is Fox News.
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0: Good morning and welcome to First Look. 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John Stewart speaking. Stormwatch 9 says, well, it's still a little chilly. We might have some frost, but we're going to have some sunny days. We've got an update on sports, an update on the financials, the latest in the entertainment world, and maybe a few interviews. And, of course, your news on First Look.
1: The New Hampshire Senate has voted not to eliminate the state's hepatitis B vaccination requirement. Instead, senators sent House Bill 1719, sponsored by Representative Kelly Potenza, to interim study, a maneuver that sidelines the bill until at least next year. House Bill 1719 was one of several vaccine-related bills being pushed by House lawmakers. The most expansive legislation proposed on vaccines, House Bill 1811, already failed. The bill, which was introduced by Manchester Representative Matt Drew, would have ended all vaccine mandates in the state. It failed in a 155 to 192 House vote back in February. New Hampshire state law requires children to be vaccinated against polio, tetanus, diphtheria, mumps, pertussis, rubella, rubeola, varicella, hepatitis B, and Haemophilus influenzae type B before entering school or child care. Legislation to allow New Hampshire towns to lower speed limits on local roads failed at the State House this session, but supporters say they'll be back. The measure would have given municipalities the choice to reduce speeds to 20 miles an hour in areas where pedestrians and cyclists are at greatest risk from vehicle crashes. Bruce Kaplan, executive director of Bike the North Country, says the goal is to save lives. He says bill supporters took inspiration from Hoboken, New Jersey, which lowered speed limits to 20 miles an hour in 2022. Researchers say that city has recorded zero traffic-related deaths ever since. Kaplan notes many New Hampshire towns already lower their speed limits during peak tourist seasons. New Hampshire corrections officials are searching for a missing inmate. They say Sean Michael Bailey walked away from the Calumet Transitional Housing Unit Saturday night. Bailey, a minimum security inmate, is now on escape status. He's serving time for violation of probation, being a felon in possession of a dangerous weapon, and two counts of illegally selling drugs. Officials say Bailey was on house restriction when he left the facility around 10:35 p.m. on Saturday. The 39-year-old is approximately 5 feet 5 inches tall and weighs 170 pounds, with brown eyes and brown hair. He was last seen wearing a black hooded CCM sweatshirt, jeans, and black sneakers. Anyone with information about Bailey is asked to call local police or Jason Dara of New Hampshire Department of Corrections at 603-848-2569. Gordon Darby Incorporated has voluntarily dismissed its case against New Hampshire officials and plans to send a 60-day notice to New Hampshire officials to start the process of filing a new lawsuit relating to the cancellation of the state's vehicle inspection program. The company said it intends to refile the lawsuit in July if the state does not resume testing, according to a press release issued by the company on Friday. Gordon Darby had the contract to conduct the motor vehicle inspections. Currently, the state has no emissions and vehicle testing requirements. The legislature voted to eliminate the program as of January 31st. Attorney General John Formella said the state's February 13 guidance remains in effect until further notice. The Hannah Duston Monument in Boscawen was vandalized in late April with the word hate spray-painted in large letters across the base of the statue. It's far from the first time the controversial statue, located on an island in the Contoocook River, has been defaced. Duston is a divisive figure in New England history. She was captured in Massachusetts by Native Americans in 1697 during King William's War. Accounts say they killed her child and she retaliated retaliated by murdering and scalping 10 Native American people. The statue in Boscawen depicts Dustin holding a tomahawk and scalps. Last year, a New Hampshire lawmaker proposed removing the statue. Members of an Abenaki First Nation voiced their support of keeping the statue, but with additional context about the events of the time. Stay tuned for more news on News Talk 99.7 FM WNTK and AM.

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1: Because of the war in Iran and that country's subsequent blocking of the Strait of Hormuz, Vermont's agriculture industry is already feeling the pinch. Costs of products such as fuel and fertilizer are rising, and the growing season has arrived. Lindsay Brand, Marketing and Communications Director with the Northeastern Organic Farming Association of Vermont, said organic farming is not affected by the fertilizer shortage directly, but farmers' production costs generally have risen. Where the closure of the Strait of Hormuz does hit directly, she said, is in fuel costs. House and Senate lawmakers will soon iron out Vermont's $9.4 billion budget in conference committee, but it's a $700,000 funding spat over a literacy program that has Vermont Agency of Education officials and Governor Phil Scott pointing fingers at legislators. Agency of Education officials say the initiative is critical and only 31% of Vermont fourth graders and 29% of eighth graders are proficient in reading. Torrin Ballard, the Agency of Education's Director of Policy and Communications, said the agency was blindsided by legislators' disinterest, while Scott in April accused lawmakers of cutting funding for the program. The Vermont Labor Relations Board said Friday it will not pause its earlier order requiring Governor Phil Scott's administration to end its return-to-office requirement for state employees. The board did pause one provision from the original decision, which would mandate reimbursement for staff who have suffered financial losses as a result of the governor's policy. Steve Howard, the union's executive director, called Friday's order a victory. He said the governor's return-to-office policy scrapped a flexible work arrangement that benefited both taxpayers and his members. Vermont State Police are investigating a suspicious death in Norwich. They say at 10 a.m. Saturday, they received a report of a dead woman at 48 Douglas Hill Road. First responders found a woman dead inside the residence. Police say everyone associated with the incident is accounted for, and there's no identified danger to the public. And that's what's happening.
2: Today is May 11th. On this date in the year 330, the city of Constantinople was consecrated. But now it's Istanbul, not Constantinople. In 1910, an act of the U.S. Congress established Glacier National Park in Montana. And in 1997, Deep Blue, a chess-playing supercomputer, defeated Garry Kasparov to become the first computer to beat a world champion chess player in a classic match format. Born on this date in 1894, American dancer and choreographer Martha Graham. In 1904, Spanish artist Salvador Dali. And in 1918, American physicist and engineer, Nobel Prize laureate Richard Feynman. Dying on this day in 1916, German astronomer and physicist Carl Schwarzschild. In 1981, Jamaican singer-songwriter and guitarist Bob Marley, and in 2001, English novelist and screenwriter Douglas Adams.
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4: The Patriots organized team activity still 2 weeks away. However, more than one veteran and soon more than one rookie will be back at Gillette at work for the season to come. This is tight end Hunter Henry.
5: You know, I know you guys want to hear about, you know, everything that's going on, but and every year's a new year. 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So, you know, we're starting right now.
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4: Patriots tight end Hunter Henry, and free agent players can sign their contracts today. 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
8: Looks like partial sunshine for the next few days in between systems. Temperatures this afternoon will be just above 60, and that will be with a lighter northwesterly breeze, dropping all the way back between 35 and 40 tonight under mostly clear skies. Lower 60s again with sunshine tomorrow. Increasing clouds Wednesday. Some shower chances Wednesday afternoon, and rain likely on Thursday. From Stormwatch 9 Weather Center, I'm meteorologist Kevin Skorupa.
3: If you feel like your iPhone's autocorrect has been intentionally gaslighting you mid-sentence, don't take it personally. Something is up with the new AI-assisted keyboard that has it changing love to live, in to I'm, and our to out, among other things, which has iPhone users demanding answers. If the latest software update doesn't fix it, they say resetting the keyboard dictionary in your settings should do the trick. The wheels are falling off of Tesla. No, for real. Wheels are really coming off of Cybertrucks, so Tesla is recalling a bunch of them. They think some of them got the wrong lug nut grease, which can lead to the wheels busting off. This is the 11th recall for the Cybertruck since it came out, and it's got some people losing faith in just how apocalypse-proof this thing really is. A company in Silicon Valley says it's about to replace your keyboard with a hat. They've developed headwear that can read your mind and then put your thoughts up onto a screen. Sabi's new hats supposedly have 75,000 sensors built into them that can translate your thoughts into text, so there'll be no need to type anymore. They claim they'll be available by the end of the year, even though no one has independently tested them. Scientists think they've figured out how all those microplastics are getting into our brains. Researchers in Canada found that we could be consuming them in ultra-processed foods. They think because they're usually packaged in plastic and have very little nutritional value, all those tiny bits get sucked into our fatty brain tissue. They also think the average American now has about a teaspoon's worth of powdered plastic in his or her brain, 7 grams worth, or about the same same as a standard plastic spoon. How is it that most of us are broke but we're doing more impulse buying than ever? Even though more than half of Americans have tightened their budgets this year, a new survey has found that 81% of us have bought something without thinking about it. Americans have splurged on an average of 7 impulse buys so far this year, each one costing an average of $50. Online shopping and fancy drinks seem to be our biggest weaknesses. After the sudden death of a Star Wars fan from a heart attack, his family auctioned off his haul of collectibles for $23,000, but his mother almost gave them away. She found a box of old Star Wars action figures still in their original packaging and planned to give them to Goodwill until a friend suggested they sell them instead. A Boba Fett figure that originally sold for about $2 went for more than $2,500.
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10: There's something I'd like to talk to you about today, something that's been circulating on the internet that's become a real problem. Deep fake videos of me endorsing products that I've never even heard of and I have no relationship with whatsoever. Let me tell you clearly, these videos are scams. They are designed to take your money. Now, a couple things you should keep in mind. If something sounds too good to be true, it probably is. When you look at these videos, if they don't seem natural, if there's something off about them, the audio or the video, it's probably AI generated. And if you come across something that does pique your interest, see if you can find evidence of it from other sources. I promise you this, if I discover something incredible that you need to know about, I'm going to talk about it somewhere that you can easily find, not on some shady social media site. I'm Dr. Sanjay Gupta, helping you live a better life.
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13: 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May is Skin Cancer Awareness Month. The American Academy of Dermatology Association says it's to shine a light on how to reduce your risk of developing skin cancer, how to find skin cancer early when it's highly treatable, and the fact that people of all skin tones develop skin cancer. The association this year also tackling misinformation about skin cancer, offering signs to help spot misinformation. 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
14: I'm Anna Eliopoulos with your Fox True Crime Minute. Renewed justice for a Kentucky man falsely convicted of murder. Jeffrey Clark spent over two decades behind bars for the 1992 stabbing death of Rhonda Sue Warford, a crime he says he never committed. His conviction was finally vacated in 2016 after new DNA testing exonerated him, undermining key evidence used at trial. And 2 years later, his charges were formally dismissed. Now Clark is being compensated for his troubles, a jury awarding him over $24 million in a civil lawsuit where he argued that investigators engaged in misconduct to secure the conviction, including fabricating statements, pressuring witnesses, and withholding evidence that supported his innocence. Officials with Meade County say they are reviewing the verdict. Warford's murder remains unsolved, and no one has been convicted in the case. There's more on this story at foxnews.com or subscribe to the Fox True Crime Podcast. I'm Anna Eliopoulos with your Fox True Crime Minute.
15: I'm Nicole Murray with Your Money Now. Circle Internet Group has raised $222 million in the pre-sale of a token tied to its new ARK blockchain, valuing the network at $3 billion. BlackRock, Apollo Funds, and Intercontinental Exchange are among roughly one dozen financial heavy hitters that participated in the pre-sale. Indian officials are urging citizens to curb fuel use, reduce overseas travel, and pause gold purchases, underscoring the severe impact of the Iran war on the economy. Rising tensions in the Middle East have threatened India's trade balance and currency stability. CNBC data says India has kept fuel prices stable despite rising oil prices. Treasury yields moved higher this morning as traders monitored geopolitical developments around the Middle East conflict. The yield on the 10-year U.S. Treasury note was more than 2 basis points higher at 4.3863%. Futures are slightly lower this morning as investors monitor the latest Iran war negotiations. On Friday, the Dow Industrials gained 12. That's Your Money.
16: It's May 11th, and this is your Fox Daily Snapshot. Today is the day we all get to show off our love of food as we celebrate National Eat What You Want Day. Have you ever wanted to try Baked Alaska? Go ahead. Is your guilty pleasure to eat a ridiculous number of chili cheese dogs? Well, don't feel ashamed. Today is the day to disregard the scale and indulge. Also on this date, General Electric opened the very first television station in 1928. Located in Schenectady, New York, WRGB began broadcasting experimentally, but would broadcast actual programming later the same year. And in 1977, media mogul Ted Turner managed a game for the Atlanta Braves. Pitcher Phil Negro was starting that game for Atlanta and jokingly asked the rookie manager where he wanted him to hit in the lineup. Turner's response, "Well, you've been here long enough, hit wherever you want." Negro hit ninth, where he would have hit normally. The Braves, however, lost the game 2-1. I'm Tushar Saxena with your Fox Daily Snapshot.
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17: Fox News. I'm Chris Foster. Oil prices are higher after President Trump rejects a counterproposal for peace with Iran.
18: Markets responding to pessimism over potential peace between the United States and Iran. President Trump yesterday said Iran's latest proposal was totally unacceptable. According to Iranian state media, Tehran's demanding compensation for war damage, and the Iranians say they should have sovereignty over the Strait of Hormuz.
17: Fox's Jonathan Savage. Water Secretary Pete Hegseth says Arizona Senate Democrat Mark Kelly will be investigated for speaking on CBS Face the Nation about a classified briefing about weapons stockpiles and Iran.
19: We've expended a lot of munitions, and that means the American people are less safe.
17: Kelly, a retired Navy captain, responds. Secretary Hegseth spoke about the stockpiles himself during a public Senate hearing last week. 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
4: Gordon Darby Incorporated has voluntarily dismissed its case against New Hampshire officials and plans to send a 60-day notice to New Hampshire officials to start the process of filing a new lawsuit relating to the cancellation of the state's vehicle inspection program. The company said it intends to refile the lawsuit in July if the state does not resume testing, according to a press release issued by the company on Friday. Gordon Darby had the contract to conduct the motor vehicle inspections. Currently, the state has no emissions and vehicle testing requirements. The legislature voted to eliminate the program as of January 31st. Attorney General John Formella said the state's February 13 guidance remains in effect until further notice. New Hampshire corrections officials are searching for a missing inmate. They say Sean Michael Bailey walked away from the Calumet Transitional Housing Unit Saturday night. Bailey, a minimum security inmate, is now on escape status. He's serving time for violation of probation, being a felon in possession of a dangerous weapon, and two counts of illegally selling drugs. Officials say Bailey was on house restriction when he left the facility around 10:35 p.m. on Saturday. The 39-year-old is approximately 5 feet 5 inches tall and weighs 170 pounds with brown eyes and brown hair. He was last seen wearing a black hooded CCM sweatshirt, jeans, and black sneakers. Anyone with information about Bailey is asked to call local police or Jason Dara of New Hampshire Department of Corrections at 603-848-2569. Legislation to allow New Hampshire towns to lower speed limits on local roads failed at the State House this session, but supporters say they'll be back. The measure would have given municipalities the choice to reduce speeds to 20 miles an hour in areas where pedestrians and cyclists are at greatest risk from vehicle crashes. Bruce Kaplan, executive director of Bike the North Country, says the goal is to save lives. He says bill supporters took inspiration from Hoboken, New Jersey, which lowered speed limits to 20 miles an hour in 2022. Researchers say that city has recorded zero traffic-related deaths ever since. Kaplan notes many New Hampshire towns already lower their speed limits during peak tourist seasons. The New Hampshire Senate has voted not to eliminate the state's hepatitis B vaccination requirement. Instead, senators sent House Bill 1719, sponsored by Representative Kelly Potenza, to interim study, a maneuver that sidelines the bill until at least next year. House Bill 1719 was one of several vaccine-related bills being pushed by House lawmakers. The most expansive legislation proposed on vaccines, House Bill Bill 1811, already failed. The bill, which was introduced by Manchester Representative Matt Drew, would have ended all vaccine mandates in the state. It failed in a 155-192 House vote back in February. New Hampshire state law requires children to be vaccinated against polio, tetanus, diphtheria, mumps, pertussis, rubella, rubeola, varicella, hepatitis B, and Haemophilus influenzae type B before entering school or child care. The Hannah Duston Monument in Boscawen was vandalized in late April with the word hate spray painted in large letters across the base of the statue. It's far from the first time the controversial statue, located on an island in the Contoocook River, has been defaced. Duston is a divisive figure in New England history. She was captured in Massachusetts by Native Americans in 1697 during King William's War. Accounts say they killed her child and she retaliated by murdering and scalping 10 Native American people. The statue in Boscawen depicts Duston holding a tomahawk and scalps. Last year, a New Hampshire lawmaker proposed removing the statue. Members of an Abenaki First Nation voiced their support of keeping the statue, but with additional context about the events of the time. Stay tuned for more news on News Talk 99.7 FM WNTK and AM 1490 FM 98.9 WUVR.
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4: Because of the war in Iran and that country's subsequent blocking of the Strait of Hormuz, Vermont's agriculture industry is already feeling the pinch. Costs of products such as fuel and fertilizer are rising, and the growing season has arrived. Lindsay Brand, Marketing and Communications Director with the Northeastern Organic Farming Association of Vermont, said organic farming is not affected by the fertilizer shortage directly, but farmers' production costs generally have risen. Where the closure of the Strait of Hormuz does hit directly, she said, is in fuel costs. House and Senate lawmakers will soon iron out Vermont's $9.4 billion budget in conference committee, but it's a $700,000 funding spat over a literacy program that has Vermont Agency of Education officials and Governor Phil Scott pointing fingers at legislators. Agency of Education officials say the initiative is critical and only 31% of Vermont fourth graders and 29% of eighth graders are proficient in reading. Torrin Ballard, the Agency of Education's Director of Policy and Communications, said the agency was blindsided by legislators' disinterest, while Scott in April accused lawmakers of cutting funding for the program. The Vermont Labor Relations Board said Friday it will not pause its earlier order requiring Governor Phil Scott's administration to end its return-to-office requirement for state employees. The board did pause one provision from the original decision, which would mandate reimbursement for staff who have suffered financial losses as a result of the governor's policy. Steve Howard, the union's executive director, called Friday's order a victory. He said the governor's return-to-office policy scrapped a flexible work arrangement that benefited both taxpayers and his members. Vermont State Police are investigating a suspicious death in Norwich. They say at 10 a.m. Saturday, they received a report of a dead woman at 48 Douglas Hill Road. First responders found a woman dead inside the residence. Police say everyone associated with the incident is accounted for and there's no identified danger to the public. And that's what's happening.
11: Today is May 11th. On this date in the year 330, the city of Constantinople was consecrated. But now it's Istanbul, not Constantinople. In 1910, an act of the U.S. Congress established Glacier National Park in Montana. And in 1997, Deep Blue, a chess-playing supercomputer, defeated Garry Kasparov to become the first computer to beat a world champion chess player in a classic match format. Born on this date in 1894, American dancer and choreographer Martha Graham. In 1904, Spanish artist Salvador Dali. And in 1918, American physicist and engineer, Nobel Prize laureate Richard Feynman. Dying on this day in 1916, German astronomer and physicist Karl Schwarzschild. In 1981, Jamaican singer-songwriter and guitarist Bob Marley, and in 2001, English novelist and screenwriter Douglas Adams.
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12: Silent movies, more or less, at Fenway yesterday. Nothing thrilling about this game. Tampa Rays 4, Red Sox 1. Rays, one of the game's better teams. That was pretty obvious. Red Sox manager Chad Tracy postgame.
13: To be honest with you, we had some runners early. I thought the quality of the bat really didn't get good till like the last few innings there. That's where I thought it improved. The ninth was great, obviously. You know, I feel like the last 10 days or so, the overall quality from start to finish was better than...
12: Chad Tracy. Red Sox used six pitchers. Starting pitcher and losing pitcher was Peyton Tolley. Not as effective as he had been recently.
14: I felt good today. I think that was kind of like, I felt good. I thought kind of the initial takeaway was like, they had a plan, they stuck to it, and beat me. Like, it was kind of as simple as that.
12: Red Sox losing pitcher Peyton Tolley. The Red Sox have today off. Philadelphia at Fenway tomorrow. Follow me, Tom Cuddy Sports.
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17: Looks like partial sunshine for the next few days in between systems. Temperatures this afternoon will be just above 60, and that will be with a lighter northwesterly breeze, dropping all the way back between 35 and 40 tonight under mostly clear skies. Lower 60s again with sunshine tomorrow. Increasing clouds Wednesday. Some shower chances Wednesday afternoon, and rain likely on Thursday. From Stormwatch 9 Weather Center, I'm meteorologist Kevin Skorupa.
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4: If you feel like your iPhone's autocorrect has been intentionally gaslighting you mid-sentence, don't take it personally. Something is up with the new AI-assisted keyboard that has it changing love to live, in to I'm, and our to out, among other things, which has iPhone users demanding answers. If the latest software update doesn't fix it, they say resetting the keyboard dictionary in your settings should do the trick. The wheels are falling off of Tesla. No, for real. Wheels are really coming off of Cybertrucks, so Tesla is recalling a bunch of them. They think some of them got the wrong lug nut grease, which can lead to the wheels busting off. This is the 11th recall for the Cybertruck since it came out, and it's got some people losing faith in just how apocalypse-proof this thing really is. A company in Silicon Valley says it's about to replace your keyboard with a hat. They've developed headwear that can read your mind and then put your thoughts up onto a screen. Sabi's new hats supposedly have 75,000 sensors built into them that can translate your thoughts into text, so there'll be no need to type anymore. They claim they'll be available by the end of the year, even though no one has independently tested them. Scientists think they've figured out how all those microplastics are getting into our brains. Researchers in Canada found that we could be consuming them in ultra-processed foods. They think because they're usually packaged in plastic and have very little nutritional value, all those tiny bits get sucked into our fatty brain tissue. They also think the average American now has about a teaspoon's worth of powdered plastic in his or her brain, 7 grams worth, or about the same as a standard plastic spoon. How is it that most of us are broke, but we're doing more impulse buying than ever? Even though more than half of Americans have tightened their budgets this year, a new survey has found that 81% of us have bought something without thinking about it. Americans have splurged on an average of 7 impulse buys so far this year, each one costing an average of $50. Online shopping and fancy drinks seem to be our biggest weaknesses. After the sudden death of a Star Wars fan from a heart attack, his family auctioned off his haul of collectibles for $23,000, but his mother almost gave them away. She found a box of old Star Wars action figures still in their original packaging and planned to give them to Goodwill until a friend suggested they sell them instead. A Boba Fett figure that originally sold for about $2 went for more than $2,500.
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4: As long as there have been human beings, there have been wars. It is probably human nature to fight, and while communities can establish governments to keep the peace among their residents, there is no universal government to keep those communities from fighting one another. In Europe, the hegemony of the United States has kept Western Europe since 1945 and all of Europe since the 1990s at peace. But costly military failures in Iraq and Afghanistan and Russia's invasion of Ukraine have revealed the limits of American power. America's imperial commitments are increasingly challenged by the rise of China, much as Britain's were by the rise of Germany at the turn of the 20th century. If history is any guide, war is likelier than not. 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
23: It's Fox Wheels.
24: Auto sales were down in the U.S. for a fourth straight month, falling 6.7% in April, as the industry adjusts to affordability issues, including tariffs, higher costs, and gas prices. With fluctuating incentives, the only thing driving car buyers right now. Case in point, Ford's recent launch of its employee pricing program. If there's any good news here, it's that depending on what car buyers are looking for, that May is a buyer's market. Hybrid sales grew in April by over 9% year-to-date as electric vehicle sales plummeted by over 35%, EVs dropping about 5% of the market. Consumers are moving more toward hybrids to avoid the high costs and charging challenges of full EVs, especially now that the federal tax credits are gone. Hybrids are now on pace to outsell EVs by 3-1 this year. That's Fox Wheels. I'm Jeff Manosso, Fox News.
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26: Apple devices could once again have Intel inside. Apple famously began designing and building their own processor chips to be used in both their computers and smartphones under the brand Apple Silicon, deciding it wanted in-house and in-ecosystem processors for their devices so that it could control all aspects of design and manufacturing, ending a worry about supply chain matters while using processors specifically designed for their devices. But now the Wall Street Journal says Apple will once again work work with Intel, a company now 10% owned by U.S. taxpayers. While it's unknown exactly how the two companies will work together, it is believed Intel could be producing Apple-designed chips for them. Apple had been relying on Taiwan Semiconductor for those, and that company will soon be building large fabrication facilities in Arizona as part of a $165 billion investment. With Fox on Tech, I'm Eben Brown, Fox News.
0: This is House Call for Health. May is Skin Cancer Awareness Month. The American Academy of Dermatology Association says it's to shine a light on how to reduce your risk of developing skin cancer, how to find skin cancer early when it's highly treatable, and the fact that people of all skin tones develop skin cancer. The association this year also tackling misinformation about skin cancer, offering signs to help spot misinformation. For instance, if tanning is recommended, they say that's misinformation because tanning, either from the sun or with a machine, is never harmless or healthy. If you're told to avoid sunscreen, also misinformation. And if sun protection is recommended only on hot sunny days, misinformation again. The sun can damage skin every day, even when it's cold or cloudy. An estimated 9,500 people in the U.S. are diagnosed with skin cancer every day. You can get more information at aad.org. Or for more health news, go to foxnewshealth.com. 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I'm Lisa Brady, Fox News.
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5: I'm Nicole Murray with Your Money Now. Retailers are on a hiring spree. The Bureau of Labor Statistics says retailers added nearly 22,000 jobs last month, accounting for almost one-fifth of total job growth. In March, retailers posted their largest number of monthly job openings since 2023. Oil prices are up this morning by more than 2% after President Trump dismisses Iran's peace proposal response. West Texas Intermediate at nearly $98 per barrel, Brent at roughly $103. Singapore is forecasting lower tourism spending despite higher visitor arrivals. The Singapore Tourism Board projected tourism receipts of $24 to $25.6 billion this year. International arrivals are forecast to rise to between 17 and 18 million this year. That is up from 16.9 million visitors in 2025. Futures are still mixed as President Trump rejects Iran's response to a U.S. peace proposal. On Friday, the Dow Industrials gained 12, the Nasdaq up 440.
6: I'm Anna Eliopoulos with your Fox True Crime Minute. Renewed justice for a Kentucky man falsely convicted of murder. Jeffrey Clark spent over two decades behind bars for the 1992 stabbing death of Rhonda Sue Warford, a crime he says he never committed. His conviction was finally vacated in 2016 after new DNA testing exonerated him, undermining key evidence used at trial. And 2 years later, his charges were formally dismissed. Now Clark is being compensated for his troubles, a jury awarding him over $24 million in a civil lawsuit where he argued that investigators engaged in misconduct to secure the conviction, including fabricating statements, pressuring witnesses, and withholding evidence that supported his innocence. Officials with Meade County say they are reviewing the verdict. Warford's murder remains unsolved, and no one has been convicted in the case. There's more on this story at foxnews.com or subscribe to the Fox True Crime Podcast. I'm Anna Eliopoulos with your Fox True Crime Minute.
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7: They could be quarantined in Nebraska up to 42 days. I'm Dave Anthony, Fox News. The 17 Americans and British national who lives here landed early this morning in Omaha after being evacuated from the cruise ship that had a hantavirus outbreak. One tested positive. Another is showing symptoms. But acting CDC Director Jay Bhattacharya tells CNN State of the Union, this is not like COVID.
8: And we don't want to treat it like COVID. We don't want to cause a public panic over this. We want to treat it with the hantavirus protocols that we're successful in containing outbreaks in the past.
27: Currently, six states are monitoring people who had recently traveled on the ship. The passengers who disembarked yesterday in the Spanish Canary Islands were sprayed with a disinfectant. They were met with personnel in protective gear.
7: Other passengers being flown to other countries, and one from France, has symptoms that are worsening. Fox's Alex Hogan also reports.
27: These symptoms could present as fever, muscle aches, headaches, and fatigue, although it can become deadly within about a week with a 35 to 40% mortality rate. Three people have died since the outbreak began.
7: The There's still no deal to end the Iran conflict. President Trump rejected a counterproposal.
9: Iran's state broadcaster posting details of its response, which President Trump called unacceptable. Quote, the necessity for the U.S. to pay war damages to Iran, recognition of Iran's sovereignty over the Strait of Hormuz, end of U.S. sanctions.
7: Fox's Lucas Tomlinson is in Dubai the day after another ship was attacked as the U.S. keeps a blockade around Iran's ports.
9: In addition to that cargo ship being attacked yesterday here in the Emirates, the UAE was attacked for the fourth time in the past week after Iran launched a pair of drones here. The defense ministry says both were shot down.
7: The price of oil is up more than 2%. At the gas pump, no change today. AAA's national average for regular is still $4.52 per gallon. It has spiked up in the conflict. Analyst Triple Lundberg says prices could rise more with more demand.
10: It won't be as robust as usual because people can't buy as much because of the high prices. But it will rise. It always rises in spring and summer.
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7: In rejecting Iran's counterproposal to the U.S. offer, President Trump also wrote on Truth Social, "For years, the Iranians have laughed at our now great again country. They will be laughing no longer." And that conflict hangs over the president's big trip to China.
16: This week's trip to China will be the first by an American president since President Trump traveled to Beijing back in 2017. It comes amid trade tensions and the ongoing war in Iran. President Trump has met several times with China's President Xi Jinping, and both leaders have expressed a commitment to fostering a strong bilateral relationship. That relationship has been strained at times with tit-for-tat tariffs amid negotiations over a long-term trade deal. President Trump is also expected to raise concerns about China's purchase of Iranian oil. At the White House, Jared Halpern, Fox News.
7: On Wall Street, stock futures are mixed before this week's trading: down for the Dow, up for the Nasdaq, which closed last week at a record high. In the NBA playoffs, a blowout to complete a sweep. The New York Knicks beat the Philadelphia 76ers by 30 points to advance to the Eastern Conference Finals, the Knicks' seventh straight postseason win. Out West, a dramatic loss for the Spurs. First their star player, and then Game 4.
28: Wembanyama is out of this game. First time he's been ejected from a game in his career.
29: An elbow to the neck of Minnesota's Naz Reid, ever costly to Victor Wembanyama and the Spurs, who lost Game 4 of their Western Conference semifinal series to the Timberwolves last night on NBC. 114-109. Wembanyama ejected early second quarter. It's possible he could face further discipline from the NBA.
7: That's Fox's Jared Max. Minnesota ties that series 2-2. The Washington Wizards won the NBA draft lottery, getting the number one pick. Utah gets second, then Memphis, then Chicago. Indiana's fifth, but the LA Clippers own rights to that pick. In the NHL playoffs, the Ducks got even. Anaheim edged Vegas 4-3 in Game 4. Montreal beat Buffalo 6-2 to take a 2-1 series lead. I'm Dave Anthony, and this is Fox News.
30: 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John Stewart speaking. Stormwatch 9 says, well, it's still a little chilly. We might have some frost, but we're going to have some sunny days. We've got an update on sports, an update on the financials, the latest in the entertainment world, and maybe a few interviews. And, of course, your news on First Look.
4: You hear Hampshire corrections officials are searching for a missing inmate. They say Sean Michael Bailey walked away from the Calumet Transitional Housing Unit Saturday night. Bailey, a minimum security inmate, is now on escape status. He's serving time for violation of probation, being a felon in possession of a dangerous weapon and two counts of illegally selling drugs. Officials say Bailey was on house restriction when he left the facility around 10:35 p.m. on Saturday. The 39-year-old is approximately 5 feet 5 inches tall and weighs 170 pounds with brown eyes and brown hair. He was last seen wearing a black hooded CCM sweatshirt, jeans, and black sneakers. Anyone with information about Bailey is asked to call local police or Jason Dara of New Hampshire Department of Corrections at 603-848-2569. Legislation to allow New Hampshire towns to lower speed limits on local roads failed at the State House this session, but supporters say they'll be back. The measure would have given municipalities the choice to reduce speeds to 20 miles an hour in areas where pedestrians and cyclists are at greatest risk from vehicle crashes. Bruce Kaplan, executive director of Bike the North Country, says the goal is to save lives. He says bill supporters took inspiration from Hoboken, New Jersey, which lowered speed limits to 20 miles an hour in 2022. Researchers say that city has recorded zero traffic-related deaths ever since. Kaplan notes many New Hampshire towns already lower their speed limits during peak tourist seasons. The New Hampshire Senate has voted not to eliminate the state's hepatitis B vaccination requirement. Instead, senators sent House Bill 1719, sponsored by Representative Kelly Potenza, to interim study, a maneuver that sidelines the bill until at least next year. House Bill 1719 was one of several vaccine-related bills being pushed by House lawmakers. The most expansive legislation proposed on vaccines, House Bill 1811, already failed. The bill, which was introduced by Manchester Representative Matt Drew, would have ended all vaccine mandates in the state. It failed in a 155 to 192 House vote back in February. New Hampshire state law requires children to be vaccinated against polio, tetanus, diphtheria, mumps, pertussis, rubella, rubeola, varicella, hepatitis B, and Haemophilus influenzae type B before entering school or child care. Gordon Darby Incorporated has voluntarily dismissed its case against New Hampshire officials and plans to send a 60-day notice to New Hampshire officials to start the process of filing a new lawsuit relating to the cancellation of the state's vehicle inspection program. The company said it intends to refile the lawsuit in July if the state does not resume testing, according to a press release issued by the company on Friday. Gordon Darby had the contract to conduct the motor vehicle inspections. Currently, the state has no emissions and vehicle testing requirements. The legislature voted to eliminate the program as of January 31st. Attorney General John Formella said the state's February 13 guidance remains in effect until further notice. The Hannah Duston Monument in Boscawen was vandalized in late April with the word hate spray-painted in large letters across the base of the statue. It's far from the first time the controversial statue, located on an island in the Contoocook River, has been defaced. Duston is a divisive figure in New England history. She was captured in Massachusetts by Native Americans in 1697 during King William's War. Accounts say they killed her child and she retaliated by murdering and scalping 10 Native American people. The statue in Boscawen depicts Duston holding a tomahawk and scalps. Last year, a New Hampshire lawmaker proposed removing the statue. Members of an Abenaki First Nation voiced their support of keeping the statue, but with additional context about the events of the time. Stay tuned for more news on News Talk 99.7 FM WNTK and AM 1490 FM 98.9 WUVR.
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4: Because of the war in Iran and that country's subsequent blocking of the Strait of Hormuz, Vermont's agriculture industry is already

0: soon iron out Vermont's $9.4 billion budget in conference committee, but it's a $700,000 funding spat over a literacy program that has Vermont Agency of Education officials and Governor Phil Scott pointing fingers at legislators. Agency of Education officials say the initiative is critical and only 31% of Vermont fourth graders and 29% of eighth graders are proficient in reading. Torrin Ballard, the Agency of Education's Director of Policy and Communications, said the agency was blindsided by legislators' disinterest, while Scott in April accused lawmakers of cutting funding for the program. The Vermont Labor Relations Board said Friday it will not pause its earlier order requiring Governor Phil Scott's administration to end its return-to-office requirement for state employees. The board did pause one provision from the original decision, which would mandate reimbursement for staff who have suffered financial losses as a result of the governor's policy. Steve Howard, the union's executive director, called Friday's order a victory. He said the governor's return-to-office policy scrapped a flexible work arrangement that benefited both taxpayers and his members. Vermont State Police are investigating a suspicious death in Norwich. They say at 10 a.m. Saturday, they received a report of a dead woman at 48 Douglas Hill Road. First responders found a woman dead inside the residence. Police say everyone associated with the incident is accounted for and there's no identified danger to the public. And that's what's happening.
1: Today is May 11th. On this date in the year 330, the city of Constantinople was consecrated. But now it's Istanbul, not Constantinople. In 1910, an act of the U.S. Congress established Glacier National Park in Montana. And in 1997, Deep Blue, a chess-playing supercomputer, defeated Garry Kasparov to become the first computer to beat a world champion chess player in a classic match format. Born on this date in 1894, American dancer and choreographer Martha Graham. In 1904, Spanish artist Salvador Dali. And in 1918, American physicist and engineer, Nobel Prize laureate Richard Feynman. Dying on this day in 1916, German astronomer and physicist Karl Schwarzschild. In 1981, Jamaican singer-songwriter and guitarist Bob Marley, and in 2001, English novelist and screenwriter Douglas Adams.
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4: Silent movies, more or less, at Fenway yesterday. Nothing thrilling about this game. Tampa Rays 4, Red Sox 1. Rays, one of the game's better teams. That was pretty obvious. Red Sox manager Chad Tracy, postgame.
5: To be honest with you, we had some runners early. I thought the quality of the bat really didn't get good till like the last few innings there. That's where I thought it improved. The ninth was great, obviously. You know, I feel like the last 10 days or so, the overall quality from start to finish was better than...
4: Chad Tracy, Red Sox used six pitchers. Starting pitcher and losing pitcher was Peyton Tolley. Not as effective as he had been recently.

0: 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Like, I think that was kind of like, I felt good. I thought kind of the initial takeaway was like, they had a plan, they stuck to it, and beat me. Like, it was kind of as simple as that.
1: Red Sox losing pitcher Peyton Tolley. The Red Sox have today off, Philadelphia at Fenway tomorrow. 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
5: Looks like partial sunshine for the next few days in between systems. Temperatures this afternoon will be just above 60, and that will be with a lighter northwesterly breeze, dropping all the way back between 35 and 40 tonight under mostly clear skies. Lower 60s again with sunshine tomorrow. Increasing clouds Wednesday. Some shower chances Wednesday afternoon, and rain likely on Thursday. From Stormwatch 9 Weather Center, I'm meteorologist Kevin Scarupa.
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8: 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Robo-taxis operate in mapped, managed environments, but personal cars face unpredictable condition daily. Still, the trend is clear. Autonomy is being developed in fleets now so that it can be expanded to consumers in the near future.
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8: Retail friction is vanishing, and Costco is the latest example. Inc. magazine reports that the company is testing a new checkout system that can scan an entire cart in seconds, eliminating the traditional item-by-item process. Using advanced imaging and AI, the system instantly recognizes products, reducing wait times and increasing throughput. A recent industry survey indicates that nearly half of shoppers now prefer self-checkout. For retailers, this means greater efficiency, potentially lower labor costs. It's not just about convenience. It's about changing expectations for in-store shopping. I'm Ken Chester.
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10: A better life with Dr. Sanjay Gupta.
11: There's something I'd like to talk to you about today, something that's been circulating on the internet that's become a real problem. Deep fake videos of me endorsing products that I've never even heard of and I have no relationship with whatsoever. Let me tell you clearly, these videos are scams. They are designed to take your money. Now, a couple things you should keep in mind. If something sounds too good to be true, it probably is. When you look at these videos, if they don't seem natural, if there's something off about them, the audio or the video, it's probably AI generated. And if you come across something that does pique your interest, see if you can find evidence of it from other sources. I promise you this, if I discover something incredible that you need to know about, I'm going to talk about it somewhere that you can easily find, not on some shady social media site. I'm Dr. Sanjay Gupta, helping you live a better life.
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2: As long as there have been human beings, there have been wars. It is probably human nature to fight, and while communities can establish governments to keep the peace among their residents, there is no universal government to keep those communities from fighting one another. In Europe, the hegemony of the United States has kept Western Europe since 1945 and all of Europe since the 1990s at peace. But costly military failures in Iraq and Afghanistan and Russia's invasion of Ukraine have revealed the limits of American power. America's imperial commitments are increasingly challenged by the rise of China, much as Britain's were by the rise of Germany at the turn of the 20th century. 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
15: It's May 11th, and this is your Fox Daily Snapshot. Today is the day we all get to show off our love of food as we celebrate National Eat What You Want Day. Have you ever wanted to try Baked Alaska? Go ahead. Is your guilty pleasure to eat a ridiculous number of chili cheese dogs? Well, don't feel ashamed. Today is the day to disregard the scale and indulge. Also on this date, General Electric opened the very first television station in 1928. Located in Schenectady, New York, WRGB began broadcasting experimentally, but would broadcast actual programming later the same year. And in 1977, media mogul Ted Turner managed a game for the Atlanta Braves. Pitcher Phil Negro was starting that game for Atlanta and jokingly asked the rookie manager where he wanted him to hit in the lineup. Turner's response, "Well, you've been here long enough, hit wherever you want." Negro hit ninth, where he would have hit normally. The Braves, however, lost the game 2-1. I'm Tushar Saxena with your Fox Daily Snapshot.
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17: Auto sales were down in the U.S. for a fourth straight month, falling 6.7% in April, as the industry adjusts to affordability issues, including tariffs, higher costs, and gas prices. With fluctuating incentives, the only thing driving car buyers right now. Case in point, Ford's recent launch of its employee pricing program. If there's any good news here, it's that depending on what car buyers are looking for, that May is a buyer's market. Hybrid sales grew in April by over 9% year-to-date as electric vehicle sales plummeted by over 35%. EVs dropping about 5% of the market. Consumers are moving more toward hybrids to avoid the high costs and charging challenges of full EVs, especially now that the federal tax credits are gone. Hybrids are now on pace to outsell EVs by 3-1 this year. That's Fox Wheels. I'm Jeff Manosso, Fox News.
18: I'm Nicole Murray with Your Money Now. Saudi Aramco reported a 26% year-on-year jump in first quarter profits, beating analyst forecasts. The company said adjusted net income stood at $33.6 billion in the first quarter. As President Trump prepares to meet with Chinese President Xi Jinping this week, Reuters reports the U.S. auto industry is hammering him with a message. Please don't offer China any access to the U.S. car market. Trump in January told the Detroit Economic Club that it would be great if Chinese automakers wanted to build plants in the U.S. Nintendo shares fell 8% this morning after the company hiked Switch 2 prices and as the markets fret over lack of high-profile games to build momentum. Nintendo posted robust hardware sales for the financial year that ended in March. But while the company is known for its conservative forecasts, its outlook for this year underwhelmed the market. Futures are mixed after President Trump rejected Iran's response to a U.S. peace proposal. Friday, the Dow Industrials gained 12, the NASDAQ up 440. That's Your Money Now.
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19: Apple devices could once again have Intel inside. Apple famously began designing and building their own processor chips to be used in both their computers and smartphones under the brand Apple Silicon, deciding it wanted in-house and in-ecosystem processors for their devices so that it could control all aspects of design and manufacturing, ending a worry about supply chain matters while using processors specifically designed for their devices. But now the Wall Street Journal says Apple will once again work with Intel, a company now 10% owned by U.S. taxpayers. While it's unknown exactly how the two companies will work together, it is believed Intel could be producing Apple-designed chips for them. Apple had been relying on Taiwan Semiconductor for those, and that company will soon be building large fabrication facilities in Arizona as part of a $165 billion investment. With Fox on Tech, I'm Eben Brown, Fox News.
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21: Fox News, I'm CJ Papa. 17 Americans, one British national on the hunt of virus. Cruise ship are now in Omaha, Nebraska.
22: Two of them traveled in the plane's biocontainment unit. The passengers will be transported to the National Quarantine Unit at the University of Nebraska Medical Center, and each individual will undergo clinical assessments. They will receive care based on their conditions. That's according to the Department of Health and Human Services.
21: Fox's Alex Hogan, a French traveler and American, have tested positive for the virus. Another American has mild symptoms. Press conference set for 10 a.m. Eastern. A key U.S. ally bashed by President Trump now sending help to fully reopen the Strait of Hormuz.
23: Britain's Navy says it's sending a Type 45 destroyer HMS Dragon to the Middle East. It's likely still in the Eastern Mediterranean.
21: Fox's Lucas Tomlinson in Dubai. Oil prices are up this morning. America's...
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26: God loves you and has an awesome plan for your life. 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Father, I turn from my sin. I receive Jesus Christ as my Savior and my Lord. 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I am yours. 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
2: Legislation to allow New Hampshire towns to lower speed limits on local roads failed at the State House this session, but supporters say they'll be back. The measure would have given municipalities the choice to reduce speeds to 20 miles an hour in areas where pedestrians and cyclists are at greatest risk from vehicle crashes. Bruce Kaplan, executive director of Bike the North Country, says the goal is to save lives. He says bill supporters took inspiration from Hoboken, New Jersey, which lowered speed limits to 20 miles an hour in 2022. Researchers say that city has recorded zero traffic-related deaths ever since. Kaplan notes many New Hampshire towns already lower their speed limits during peak tourist seasons. The New Hampshire Senate has voted not to eliminate the state's hepatitis B vaccination requirement. Instead, senators sent House Bill 1719, sponsored by Representative Kelly Potenza, to interim study, a maneuver that sidelines the bill until at least next year. House Bill 1719 was one of several vaccine-related bills being pushed by House lawmakers. The most expansive legislation proposed on vaccines, House Bill 1811, already failed. The bill, which was introduced by Manchester Representative Matt Drew, would have ended all vaccine mandates in the state. It failed in a 155-192 House vote back in February. New Hampshire state law requires children to be vaccinated against polio, tetanus, diphtheria, mumps, pertussis, rubella, rubeola, varicella, hepatitis B, and Haemophilus influenzae type B before entering school or child care. New Hampshire corrections officials are searching for a missing inmate. They say Sean Michael Bailey walked away from the Calumet Transitional Housing Unit Saturday night. Bailey, a minimum security inmate, is now on escape status. He's serving time for violation of probation, being a felon in possession of a dangerous weapon, and two counts of illegally selling drugs. Officials say Bailey was on house restriction when he left the facility around 10:35 p.m. on Saturday. The 39-year-old is approximately 5 feet 5 inches tall and weighs 170 pounds with brown eyes and brown hair. He was last seen wearing a black hooded CCM sweatshirt, jeans, and black sneakers. Anyone with information about Bailey is asked to call local police or Jason Dara of New Hampshire Department of Corrections at 603-848-2569. Gordon Darby Incorporated has voluntarily dismissed its case against New Hampshire officials and plans to send a 60-day notice to New Hampshire officials to start the process of filing a new lawsuit relating to the cancellation of the state's vehicle inspection program. The company said it intends to refile the lawsuit in July if the state does not resume testing, according to a press release issued by the company on Friday. Gordon Darby had the contract to conduct the motor vehicle inspections. Currently, the state has no emissions and vehicle testing requirements. The legislature voted to eliminate the program as of January 31st. Attorney General John Formella said the state's February 13 guidance remains in effect until further notice.
20: The Hannah Duston Monument in Boscawen was vandalized in late April with the word hate spray painted in large letters across the base of the statue. It's far from the first time the controversial statue, located on an island in the Contoocook River, has been defaced. Duston is a divisive figure in New England history. She was captured in Massachusetts by Native Americans in 1697 during King William's War. Accounts say they killed her child and she retaliated by murdering and scalping 10 Native American people. The statue in Boscawen depicts Duston holding a tomahawk and scalps. Last year, a New Hampshire lawmaker proposed removing the statue. Members of an Abenaki First Nation voiced their support of keeping the statue, but with additional context about the events of the time. Stay tuned for more news on News Talk 99.7 FM WNTK and AM 1490 FM 98.9 WUVR.
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20: Because of the war in Iran and that country's subsequent blocking of the Strait of Hormuz, Vermont's agriculture industry is already feeling the pinch. Costs of products such as fuel and fertilizer are rising, and the growing season has arrived. Lindsay Brand, Marketing and Communications Director with the Northeastern Organic Farming Association of Vermont, said organic farming is not affected by the fertilizer shortage directly, but farmers' production costs generally have risen. Where the closure of the Strait of Hormuz does hit directly, she said, is in fuel costs. House and Senate lawmakers will soon iron out Vermont's $9.4 billion budget in conference committee, but it's a $700,000 funding spat over a literacy program that has Vermont Agency of Education officials and Governor Phil Scott pointing fingers at legislators. Agency of Education officials say the initiative is critical and only 31% of Vermont fourth graders and 29% of eighth graders are proficient in reading. Lauren Ballard, the Agency of Education's Director of Policy and Communications, said the agency was blindsided by legislators' disinterest, while Scott in April accused lawmakers of cutting funding for the program. The Vermont Labor Relations Board said Friday it will not pause its earlier order requiring Governor Phil Scott's administration to end its return-to-office requirement for state employees. The board did pause one provision from the original decision, which would mandate reimbursement for staff who have suffered financial losses as a result of the governor's policy. Steve Howard, the union's executive director, called Friday's order a victory. He said the governor's return-to-office policy scrapped a flexible work arrangement that benefited both taxpayers and his members. Vermont State Police are investigating a suspicious death in Norwich. They say at 10 a.m. Saturday, they received a report of a dead woman at 48 Douglas Hill Road. First responders found a woman dead inside the residence. Police say everyone associated with the incident is accounted for and there's no identified danger to the public. And that's what's happening.
8: Today is May 11th. On this date in the year 330, the city of Constantinople was consecrated. But now it's Istanbul, not Constantinople. In 1910, an act of the U.S. Congress established Glacier National Park in Montana. And in 1997, Deep Blue, a chess-playing supercomputer, defeated Garry Kasparov to become the first computer to beat a world champion chess player in a classic match format. Born on this date in 1894, American dancer and choreographer Martha Graham. In 1904, Spanish artist Salvador Dali. And in 1918, American physicist and engineer, Nobel Prize laureate Richard Feynman. Dying on this day in 1916, German astronomer and physicist Carl Schwarzschild. In 1981, Jamaican singer-songwriter and guitarist Bob Marley, and in 2001, English novelist and screenwriter Douglas Adams.
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12: The Patriots organized team activity still 2 weeks away. 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This is tight end Hunter Henry.
13: You know, I know you guys want to hear about, you know, everything that's going on, but And every year is a new year. 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So, you know, we're starting right now.
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14: Looks like partial sunshine for the next few days in between systems. Temperatures this afternoon will be just above 60, and that will be with a lighter northwesterly breeze, dropping all the way back between 35 and 40 tonight under mostly clear skies. Lower 60s again with sunshine tomorrow. Increasing clouds Wednesday. Some shower chances Wednesday afternoon, and rain likely on Thursday. From Stormwatch 9 Weather Center, I'm meteorologist Kevin Skorupa.
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20: If you feel like your iPhone's autocorrect has been intentionally gaslighting you mid-sentence, don't take it personally. Something is up with the new AI-assisted keyboard that has it changing love to live, in to I'm, and our to out, among other things, which has iPhone users demanding answers. If the latest software update doesn't fix it, they say resetting the keyboard dictionary in your settings should do the trick. The wheels are falling off of Tesla. No, for real. Wheels are really coming off of Cybertrucks, so Tesla is recalling a bunch of them. They think some of them got the wrong lug nut grease, which can lead to the wheels busting off. This is the 11th recall for the Cybertruck since it came out, and it's got some people losing faith in just how apocalypse-proof this thing really is. A company in Silicon Valley says it's about to replace your keyboard with a hat. They've developed headwear that can read your mind and then put your thoughts up onto a screen. Sabi's new hats supposedly have 75,000 sensors built into them that can translate your thoughts into text, so there'll be no need to type anymore. They claim they'll be available by the end of the year, even though no one has independently tested them. Scientists think they've figured out how all those microplastics are getting into our brains. Researchers in Canada found that we could be consuming them in ultra-processed foods. They think because they're usually packaged in plastic and have very little nutritional value, all those tiny bits get sucked into our fatty brain tissue. They also think the average American now has about a teaspoon's worth of powdered plastic in his or her brain, 7 grams worth, or about the same as a standard plastic spoon. How is it that most of us are broke, but we're doing more impulse buying than ever? Even though more than half of Americans have tightened their budgets this year, a new survey has found that 81% of us have bought something without thinking about it. Americans have splurged on an average of 7 impulse buys so far this year, each one costing an average of $50. Online shopping and fancy drinks seem to be our biggest weaknesses. After the sudden death of a Star Wars fan from a heart attack, his family auctioned off his haul of collectibles for $23,000, but his mother almost gave them away. She found a box of old Star Wars action figures still in their original packaging and planned to give them to Goodwill until a friend suggested they sell them instead. A Boba Fett figure that originally sold for about $2 went for more than $2,500.
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20: As long as there have been human beings, there have been wars. It is probably human nature to fight, and while communities can establish governments to keep the peace among their residents, there is no universal government to keep those communities from fighting one another. In Europe, the hegemony of the United States has kept Western Europe since 1945 and all of Europe since the 1990s at peace. But costly military failures in Iraq and Afghanistan and Russia's invasion of Ukraine have revealed the limits of American power. America's imperial commitments are increasingly challenged by the rise of China, much as Britain's were by the rise of Germany at the turn of the 20th century. If history is any guide, war is likelier than not. I'm Rob at SugarRiverMedia.com.
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22: This is House Call for Health. May is Skin Cancer Awareness Month. The American Academy of Dermatology Association says it's to shine a light on how to reduce your risk of developing skin cancer, how to find skin cancer early when it's highly treatable, and the fact that people of all skin tones develop skin cancer. The association this year also tackling misinformation about skin cancer, offering signs to help spot misinformation. 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And if sun protection is recommended only on hot sunny days, misinformation again. The sun can damage skin every day, even when it's cold or cloudy. 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I'm Lisa Brady, Fox News.
0: I'm Anna Eliopoulos with your Fox True Crime Minute. Renewed justice for a Kentucky man falsely convicted of murder. Jeffrey Clark spent over two decades behind bars for the 1992 stabbing death of Rhonda Sue Warford, a crime he says he never committed. His conviction was finally vacated in 2016 after new DNA testing exonerated him, undermining key evidence used at trial. And 2 years later, his charges were formally dismissed. Now Clark is being compensated for his troubles, a jury awarding him over $24 million in a civil lawsuit where he argued that investigators engaged in misconduct to secure the conviction, including fabricating statements, pressuring witnesses, and withholding evidence that supported his innocence. Officials with Meade County say they are reviewing the verdict. Warford's murder remains unsolved, and no one has been convicted in the case. There's more on this story at FoxNews.com or subscribe to the Fox True Crime Podcast. I'm Anna Eliopoulos with your Fox True Crime Minute.
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1: I'm Nicole Murray with Your Money Now. Oil prices are higher this morning by more than 2% after Israeli Prime Minister Benjamin Netanyahu warned that the conflict with Iran was not over, raising fears that tensions in the Middle East could escalate again and further threaten energy supplies. West Texas Intermediate at nearly $98 per barrel, Brent at $104. Anheuser-Busch said it has sold its 75-year-old brewery in New Jersey near Newark Liberty International Airport for $360 million. The 86-acre property was purchased by Goodman Group, a company that owns, develops, and manages logistics, properties, and data centers throughout the world. A Microsoft data center site in East Africa has been delayed by disagreements with the Kenyan government over the company's request for guaranteed payments. Bloomberg News reports that in May of 2024, Microsoft partnered with G42 to invest $1 billion in a data center in Kenya as part of its efforts to expand cloud computing services in East Africa. Futures are still...
2: It's May 11th, and this is your Fox Daily Snapshot. Today is the day we all get to show off our love of food as we celebrate National Eat What You Want Day. Have you ever wanted to try Baked Alaska? Go ahead. Is your guilty pleasure to eat a ridiculous number of chili cheese dogs? Well, don't feel ashamed. Today is the day to disregard the scale and indulge. Also on this date, General Electric opened the very first television station in 1928. Located in Schenectady, New York, WRGB began broadcasting experimentally, but would broadcast actual programming later the same year. And in 1977, media mogul Ted Turner managed a game for the Atlanta Braves. Pitcher Phil Negro was starting that game for Atlanta and jokingly asked the rookie manager where he wanted him to hit in the lineup. Turner's response, "Well, you've been here long enough, hit wherever you want." Negro hit ninth, where he would have hit normally. The Braves, however, lost the game 2-1. I'm Tushar Saxena with your Fox Daily Snapshot.
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23: Welcome back to God, Family, Country. I'm your host, Tim Beard.
24: I'm Ken Morris.
23: How are you?
24: I'm good.
23: So, the next 10 days or so is going to be rough for me.
24: Yeah, you're all over. Whew. Traveling a lot.
23: Montana?
24: Yes.
23: I'm back home. So when we come back home, when I get back home, we have to do two shows that day?
24: Yep.
23: I'm here for... less than 24 hours.
24: Check on the business, blah, blah, all the stuff.
23: I do all that, and then jump on a plane and go to the Dominican.
24: Get your laundry done and go the other way.
23: Yeah. Luckily, some of my laundry is there, staying there. But
24: nice.
23: And I'm actually going to look at an apartment when I'm there. So Udelke Family Apartment, it's like $500 a month.
24: Nice.
23: Three bedroom. First floor.
24: Okay.
23: So I'm like, I mean, I'm paying $350 a month now for... renting on a Airbnb, $150 more, and I can leave stuff there. I don't have to, like, because I, you know, I have like three things at Udelke's.
24: Right.
23: Like, when I say three things, I have a big suitcase.
24: Well, if you end up with a vehicle, you can park it there. Yes, the whole thing.
23: Exactly. Yeah, so yeah. I asked Andrew, I was like, what do you think? Like, I want to make sure that, you know, you're 100% on board with it.
24: Right.
23: She said, no, I think it's a good idea. And then, like, in the future when people come down, you know, if Pastor Sam comes or whoever.
24: Yeah,
23: like,
24: I'm going with you at some point.
23: You're going.
24: Yeah.
23: There's an extra room for people, too.
24: Perfect. That's a, yeah.
23: You know, then no one has to worry about those things.
24: Right.
23: You know, so that would be great.
24: Yes.
23: So, well, let's talk about this real quick. Claremont Speedway. It's been there for, like, since, what, the 50s?
24: Yeah, since before me.
23: It was dirt track when it was first put in.
24: Right.
23: My grandfather remembers it when he was younger. He used to talk about how racing back then was racing. Today's not racing, you know?
24: Right.
23: Which, I mean, to some degree, I agree with him. You know, you go to the junkyard, get a car, and you go race that sucker. And,
24: right.
23: You know, now it's technology crazy and stupid money for stupid things, you know, whatever.
24: Right.
23: As things get crazy, but so every year they have to go to the board for approval, which makes absolutely no sense. Because
24: why wouldn't they get a 10-year license or something? But I get it.
23: You shouldn't have to get a license at all because
24: okay.
23: A, it's grandfathered in.
24: Right.
23: It's been there longer than probably 95% of the people have lived in that town. So what's happening, you're getting people from out of state moving in,
24: mm-hmm.
23: and they found out there's a speedway and now they're crying about the noise.
24: Right.
23: So I have an idea. Move back to where you came from. Don't move to a town that has a racetrack.
24: Right.
23: Don't move next to railroad tracks.
24: I kind of always enjoyed hearing it.
23: Yes. They race one night a week.
24: Yes.
23: Friday nights.
24: Yeah.
23: The curfew is midnight, and they're always done by then.
24: I was going to say, they're usually done by 11.
23: Yes.
24: 10:30, 11-ish.
23: So, but people, you know, and then so on Tuesday, that last Tuesday, they had a meeting at 1 o'clock in the afternoon, and I guess a bunch of people showed up. Sound like it went good. And I commented, like, you're making a big mistake because if you think you can play nice and get your way in anything, you're not going to.
24: Right.
23: You need to show up with three lawyers that are really good lawyers.
24: Right.
23: And say, if you don't approve this, we'll bury you in litigation for years.
24: Right.
23: And we will sue you for, like, hundreds of millions of dollars.
24: Right, exactly.
23: Because you can't play that game. You've literally been there longer than anything else in the freaking town.
24: Right.
23: Yet, a few new people moved in, and they don't want to hear it?
24: Yeah, well.
23: Move somewhere else.
24: And there's pretty good sound blocking technology. There's all kinds of things you can do.
23: Yeah. Get like, over it.
24: What are you doing else? Yeah, I'm with you.
23: Like the people that live next to Loudoun.
24: Yeah.
23: Do you think, no?
24: Yeah, yeah.
23: You know why Loudoun gets away with a lot of things they could?
24: Well, you know how much money they bring into
23: exactly.
24: the town. Exactly. Yeah.
23: And how much they bring into the state.
24: Right.
23: And how much power they have because they have money to start with.
24: Right.
23: Their lawyers would make the lawyers in the state of New Hampshire could hire look like...
24: Absolutely.
23: First graders.
24: Yeah, for real.
23: Like, it's unfortunate how society works, but the reality is if you have money, you have power.
24: Yes.
23: I mean, to some point, obviously, where you get to the top and you see what's happening in our country and around the world,
24: right.
23: That's not good.
24: I mean, my lawyers are amazing compared to probably the average person around here, but my lawyer is nothing compared to what a Loudoun track owner...
23: Exactly.
24: You know what I mean? Like, yeah. There's levels.
23: 5,000 an hour, some stupid thing.
24: Yeah, right. And there's a reason for that.
23: Yes.
24: Yeah.
23: They don't lose.
24: Right. Yeah.
23: Like, are you really worth that much money?
24: Well.
23: Depends. Do you want to win or do you want to lose?
24: Do you want to keep making the millions you make every year?
23: Exactly.
24: Right. Like, so yeah, I am.
23: And it takes money to make money, so.
24: Sure does.
23: So yeah, you cannot do it, but then. So that's my fear with the racetrack. It's struggled for years now.
24: It has.
23: It's unfortunate. It's really a gem. In this community.
24: Right. They just haven't figured out.
23: No, because the problem is no one's ever ran it like a business.
24: Right.
23: It is a business.
24: Yes.
23: It's not a popularity contest. It's not, person.
24: They don't market it well. No. I can go down the list of things. Like,
23: yes. You've got to do it better.
24: Yes.
23: So I had some ideas. And this is our show, so I can say what I want.
24: You sure can.
23: So they charge $15 a person to get in.
24: Yeah.
23: To watch the races. You look out there, and you're lucky if there's 100 people there now.
24: Right.
23: And so...
24: $1,500 for a night.
23: Yeah. Why? Mm. So, this is what you do. You let people get in for free. You charge, like, $10, even $20 a car. If there's 4 people in the car, 6 people, we don't care, right? You make a little bit. You know where you make your money? And this is a place they don't make any money. Concessions.
24: I mean, you are not wrong.
23: They subbed it out, dude.
24: Yeah, that's crazy.
23: That's stupid.
24: It is stupid.
23: Your money in concessions. If you have good food, the people going to the track would spend $50, $60 at a restaurant. $60, $80, whatever it costs. My family, $150.
24: Yeah, if you go skiing, let's say, yes. Like now, it's $12 for the worst burger. And
23: yeah, beer is $15.
24: Yeah.
23: Fenway Park.
24: There you go. Exactly.
23: A lobster roll, $39.
24: Yes.
23: a freaking hot dog is like $5. Well, $4 I think for a hot dog, but but everything else.
24: But no, that's telling you you know business.
23: Yes.
24: Right.
23: So concessions.
24: Get the crowd there.
23: Yes.
24: Then make the money off map.
23: Dude, I would be putting an amusement park like out in that parking lot every so often.
24: Right.
23: You need things that draw fans in.
24: Right.
23: You should, their four-cylinder class, so like, I don't know, I think it's called pure stock class, but
24: yes.
23: It's a four-cylinder, like a junkyard kind of class.
24: Right.
23: Although they're not junk cars. They're nice cars, right?
24: Right.
23: But they got 16 cars the first night. You should be paying them $1,000 to win.
24: Yeah.
23: But you pay the late models $1,500 or whatever, and you get 8 cars. Right. Now, it costs way more money. Mm. I don't have an issue with what you're paying late models, but if you put a $1,000 price tag for the winner of that division, instead of having 16 cars, you probably have 30 cars.
24: Right.
23: And then the more cars you have, you know what happens?
24: More exciting.
23: Fans go.
24: Yeah, yes.
23: Like, there was this thing once that I saw that...
24: Well, 15 cars is going to bring at least 3 to 4 more people just from their family.
23: Correct.
24: Right?
23: I get it. Insurance is expensive, and you got to cover that. That's the problem. It's just like church, where, I don't want to tithe. That's never going to work. That's your problem.
24: Mm, that's why you're broke.
23: That's why you're broke. Because if you gave, God would give you it back.
24: Oh, I'm telling you, that's the truest thing ever. I can't even tell you the amount of money that... I've been super blessed lately.
23: Yes.
24: Super blessed. Like, yes. I'm like, what is going on?
23: That's the same concept. If you gave a little,
24: yes,
23: you'd see such a return on it.
24: Mm.
23: Like, my buddy was like, yeah, can you imagine putting your name on the backstretch wall here and no one sees it? I'm like, yeah, no, I get it. I mean, I see two different companies up there,
24: right.
23: But I'm like, that's the problem.
24: Yes.
23: You have to run it as a business. You have to stop the freaking rule changing every year, changing everything. You know the most successful track in the Northeast and definitely one of the most successful tracks in the whole entire country? Thunder Road in Barrie, Vermont.
24: Yes. Famous.
23: When I used to go there in the early 2000s, you'd have like 40 cars per division.
24: Right.
23: It's not quite as good now, but you're still talking probably 25 most time, each division.
24: Right.
23: So they put on a heck, and they race Thursday nights.
24: Use technology to create a channel, get a subscription.
23: There's so much you could do. You have to run it as a business.
24: Yes.
23: So Michards, who bought Thunder Road, also bought White Mountain.
24: Okay.
23: And I guess White Mountain's been going better. And now actually they leased to Lee. So now they have technically 3 tracks that they're doing stuff with.
24: Right.
23: Whatever. You told me this before too. Whatever someone's doing and doing it well.
24: Go talk to them.
23: You should mimic what they do.
24: Yes.
23: Because what they're doing is working. And you can't say, well, location, look at... It's Barrie, Vermont. It's out in the freaking woods, Barrie, Vermont.
24: Right.
23: And they packed the place.
24: Yes.
23: And they've been doing it for years.
24: Yeah. I'm with this.
23: And these guys aren't going to go lease another track to fail.
24: Right. Right, exactly. They're going to go in there, right, with a model they know that works.
23: Yes.
24: That's a life hack right there. If anybody is doing what you want to do and they're doing it well, go buy them lunch, whatever it is.
23: Yeah.
24: Yeah.
23: We met a lady last week. We both said, man, we should just follow her around.
24: I would literally pay her $500 a week to mentor me. A couple hours. I would.
23: I'll tell her that. Maybe she'll give me a 10% split on that.
24: Because I'm a self-investment guy, and right off, I see the no-nonsense intelligence. She's running. I do okay in real estate. I ain't got 1,000 tenants. That's
23: extremely smart.
24: Extremely. And
23: she's a woman in the trade business. She says, women don't even take me serious in this business. And I was like, well, if anyone was smart and shut their mouths for 10 minutes,
24: just listen,
23: they would realize how smart you are.
24: Yes.
23: And those comments wouldn't come out of their mouth.
24: Yeah, 100%.
23: And I've worked around men and women in the industry, and I've worked with some women that, like, dumb as a box of rocks. Like, this woman is the smartest woman I've ever worked around.
24: Yes.
23: Male, female, doesn't matter.
24: So that's my thing. I've done a lot of things, and I've been managing for a while now, over a decade, I'd say. But when you first offered me the job, the first thought that popped in my mind was, I should go pay somebody to mentor me through this so I can be my best version for you.
23: Yeah.
24: Because I know a lot of things. I'm creative. I understand stuff. But I guarantee there's things I'm not thinking of. There's better systems I don't know. And that's a great self-investment. Like, I would absolutely...
23: You're impressed. And at first, I wasn't sure. I'm like, I don't know. She seems kind of like, she's like, like a very strict, you know, not a nice person. And then, like, 10 minutes in, I was like, see? don't judge.
24: Yes.
23: That's exactly what I did.
24: Right.
23: I did.
24: I felt the same way. I was like, yes. This is going to be rough.
23: Yeah.
24: But.
23: Like, we're going to leave her with tails between our legs and be like, but we didn't.
24: No, she was so down to earth. Just she just laid it out.
23: Yeah, we left there wanting just to go back and meet with her again about anything.
24: Yes. That.
23: Because, and she speaks, and I'm like, whoa. Like, I don't know construction stuff that great. Like, I know some stuff.
24: Right.
23: I know sewer and drain, dude. No right. one's going to school me on sewer and drain.
24: No one.
23: No one. There's no one you're going to bring here that does that. But construction, yeah, absolutely. I know some things, right? And so she's like saying, yeah, I correct insulation companies all the time because they don't do it right.
24: Right.
23: And I'm like, what? And then she explains it, and I'm like, oh, wow, you're right. And she's like, those are the professionals, and they don't even do the job right. And I was like, whoa.
24: Yeah.
23: She has a degree from Stanford and Dartmouth.
24: And Dartmouth. Engineering degree and accounting degree.
23: Mm-hmm.
24: Yeah.
23: She has a PhD.
24: PhD, yes. Yeah, so... Yeah, I messaged her today. I was like, pleasure talking to you Sunday. Just wanted to let you know this is my number so you can reach out to me directly because I didn't want her to call in. Or like, it's okay, she does. But while you guys were on vacation, I figured she could just get a hold of me. And she's like, I have a big planning meeting in Hanover tonight, so I'm prepping. I haven't looked at that schedule yet. I was like, okay, completely understand. I know you're busy. I'm not bugging. I just want to give you my number.
23: Right.
24: It's like, nagging me is a good way to get things done, though. I have a million people trying to get my attention, so nag me.
23: Perfect.
24: I was like, awesome.
23: Persistence.
24: Yes.
23: You have to work for it.
24: Yes.
23: And it's not like the lady's necessarily trying to make you work for it. She's just busy.
24: No, absolutely. And the other thing is, why would I wait till Friday?
23: Exactly.
24: Like, it just, hey, just, yeah. That's yes. So, and she was super courteous, polite. Yeah.
23: That's another way to be successful.
24: Yes.
23: You just don't take no.
24: Right. Follow
23: get
24: up.
23: Get to a yes.
24: Follow up is the biggest thing in any business. Like,
23: there's a whole book on how to get to a yes.
24: Yes. There's.

0: reading to them.
1: No bedtime stories.
0: Like, they need to self-advocate. I'm sorry.
1: People all the time. I hate, the one thing I hate, one of the most hateful things I hate the most, a phrase I guess people say, is when they're like, must be nice.
0: It's the worst phrase ever.
1: And now I just got to be like, yeah, it is. And then, which used to stop with that, then I follow that up with, you should work that hard too.
0: Yeah. Well, it must be nice when you're off on vacation. It must be nice when you get to be home at 3 o'clock every day.
1: Yeah.
0: You know what I mean? Like,
1: it must be nice when you go home at the end of the day. You literally have nothing with work.
0: You get to shut it off.
1: You shut it off till the next day.
0: Yes.
1: I never shut it off.
0: Never.
1: My wife never shuts it off.
0: Ever, right, because you guys run a 24-hour murder, like the whole thing, yeah.
1: When I'm in the Dominican, it's still on my mind.
0: Yes.
1: And when I'm, like, I hate too, like, sometimes guys be like, I know you're on vacation. And I was like, listen, I am not on vacation.
0: Right.
1: I'm not at work.
0: We need to make money.
1: Yes.
0: Yeah.
1: I work harder here than I do at home.
0: Right.
1: And then I got to do a roof, so, yeah.
0: Yep.
1: It'll be fun.
0: You're going to pay a couple guys to help, right?
1: No.
0: Oh, you're the man.
1: And then Andrew's like, well, if someone volunteers to help, you should let them. And I'm like, no. She's like, well, why? I don't speak Spanish. They speak Spanish. We're not going to understand each other anyways. And
0: okay.
1: It's not that complicated.
0: I get it.
1: Now, when I come back and if I'm like, holy crap, that was complicated and this ain't working. Okay. But you know what? It's going to work.
0: It's going to work.
1: It's
0: I know.
1: It's not that freaking hard.
0: I get it.
1: The most complicated part is over their house part where they sleep or whatever. The top where the metal starts, it's not like a peak. It's got concrete over it. And it's a flat roof on the other side of it.
0: Okay.
1: So I ChatGPT'd it.
0: Nice.
1: Because I'm like, I don't have a freaking clue. So I guess it's common there. They put concrete up on the top and then, you know, the water runs down. So they said what you do is you can do it two ways. You cut the metal right at the concrete and then you can slide the piece under it.
0: Yeah.
1: Or a lot of times you can shimmy it back and forth. It'll slide out and a new piece will slide back in.
0: Okay.
1: So that's what I'm praying for. If not, I'll be going to get concrete too, but... Odd. It's just, there's just different things there that do. That's different. It's not necessarily odd.
0: Just remember how the drop runs downhill.
1: Yes.
0: Right?
1: Yes. Listen, anything I do will be better than what's there.
0: Right.
1: There's some of that metal there that, like, I couldn't put, like, a two-year-old on.
0: Right.
1: It's, like, paper thin. I'm like, who thought this was a good idea? Like, someone patched the roof at one point, and I'm like, who thought aluminum foil would work good for the roof? Like, I don't... It wasn't much better than aluminum foil.
0: Right. That's,
1: and I'm like, what do you got here? Like, I don't understand. Like, I got the list from, I don't know, someone who built it or something. And it was, here's the list of stuff. You should get this list. And then I thought I was going to turn into an argument with Udelki, which I was like, oh, please don't turn into an argument.
0: Right.
1: Because I'm like, I don't need the list. The list makes no sense. You've got 22-foot sheets of metal on here. I don't have any places 22 feet. They're all 12s.
0: No.
1: 12 in the front, and then 12, 12, and 12 again.
0: Right.
1: 36 off the back.
0: So just buy 12-foot sheets.
1: Yes, that's what I did. Okay. And I bought some 2x4s and 2x6s. And I got extra, because it's always good to have extra.
0: Always 10% more.
1: Yeah, I probably got at least 50% more.
0: Okay, but I'm just saying, not that's, on the metal, that's the rule in construction.
1: So I'm like, listen, I know what I, like, listen, the guy that built it, yeah, he knows what he's doing, but there's something not right. And... it seems like there's a gauge difference on these things. You don't get different gauge metals.
0: Right.
1: I don't understand. Cause, so I looked this up like in the United States, and there's like two different gauges. That's it.
0: Yeah, like 12, 24, or something like that. 12 big, or 16.
1: Thick
0: or,
1: stuff, whatever. Yeah,
0: yeah, yeah.
1: The stuff there, like, there was like three different ones, and I'm like, one of them I think was like 9 gauge, and I'm like,
0: oh,
1: dude, aluminum foil? We're not putting aluminum foil on your roof.
0: Right.
1: No, like, you don't. I'm like, no, just let me do it myself. Because I was like, oh, I don't know. She's going to keep... this is what we got to do.
0: Right.
1: If not, I'll have to go buy it myself.
0: Right.
1: Like, I was paying for it, but she was ordering it for me, you know?
0: Right, getting it there ahead of time, yeah.
1: And luckily, she's like, no, all right, that's fine. I was like, listen, I know what I'm doing. When I show that I don't know what I'm doing...
0: then you can pick the
1: material. You can find someone else who wants to help.
0: Right.
1: But no one stepped up so far, so...
0: Right, here we are.
1: Here we are. So we're going to do that. And then she's like, hey, you're going to fix my other friend's house while you're here, too. I was like, not this month. I'm not, like, roof's going to take enough. So I thought, like, we'd go replace metal. No, they want me to block it with concrete blocks.
0: Oh, man, in the heat.
1: Oh, yeah. And I'm like...
0: you don't have to go to the gym while you're there, bud.
1: Nope. Won't have to go to the gym.

0: No.
1: You're going to be, yeah, holy
0: the
1: man.
0: The hardest part is staying hydrated there.
1: Yeah. See, we should have been hitting the sauna every day.
0: We should have been in the sauna.
1: Honestly.
0: And then when I was there, I'd be praying for that cold bath thing.
1: Yes. Yeah, that'd be amazing.
0: Put that right on the roof.
1: Don't even get wet.
0: Yeah, isn't that crazy?
1: Yeah.
0: We got to try that.
1: I'm going to try it.
0: We should try that.
1: Yeah. I might hop on it this week just to see.
0: We tried the massage chairs again this morning, and yeah, it was 5 minutes because the thingy was broke, so we couldn't do the 10. But
1: right.
0: Andrew said, sent me a picture. She wanted one of those things. I'm thinking now more and more. I'm like, you know, this is a her gift, but this is really a me gift.
1: Yeah.
0: That thing is nice.
1: No, it is. It's like, I'd like a chair like that for my living room.
0: Yeah. I mean, I've gone to like rest areas and I got them. You know, you put a couple bucks in it.
1: Yeah.
0: Those are okay. This?
1: Oh, this is deep tissue.
0: This is amazing.
1: Yeah.
0: Like, we should put some in the studio and do the show. Oh,
1: man, that would be amazing.
0: Wouldn't that be amazing?
1: It would be pretty amazing.
0: That would be, we should do this. We should do this.
1: You already got a sauna going in here.
0: Oh, man. Like, it was warm today, and then there's no heat on. The heat wasn't on.
1: No, it's the lights.
0: It's the lights.
1: Yes.
0: Not even so much those as LED.
1: Right.
0: That one there. Which yeah. I kept off this time.
1: Yeah.
0: I don't really know so much difference. Yeah. I honestly, whatever.
1: Yeah.
0: Hey, this isn't
1: as long as you can hear us.
0: Exactly. The people on the radio don't care.
1: Right.
0: And the other people don't watch us to look at us, I can tell you that.
1: Yeah, that's for sure.
0: So
1: that's fair.
0: And they barely watch us to listen to us.
1: Right.
0: Sometimes it's probably out of sympathy, but
1: yeah.
0: Whatever works.
1: We'll take it.
0: We'll take it.
1: Yes.
0: So yeah, so as far as Claremont Speedway goes, like, you need to stand your ground because I'm telling you, if you give an inch, you'll lose it all.
1: Yes.
0: You have them in a corner where you've been doing this for years. There shouldn't be no licensing every year.
1: Right.
0: It should be you're grandfathered in.
1: Yeah.
0: And I'm telling you, a court would find that way. You've been there longer than any of these people.
1: Right. So, I'm with you on that. Like,
0: but this is what happens all the time around here.
1: Oh, well, yeah. People move in and they want it to be like it was where they were. Well, if it was so good where you were, why didn't you just stay there?
0: And they complain about where they came from and they didn't like it.
1: Right.
0: And then they come here and they're like, well, it's not like it was at home.
1: Right.
0: Go back home.
1: Nothing stopping you.
0: No. Free right. country. Go anywhere you want.
1: Right.
0: But come here and don't complain about everything we do.
1: Right.
0: Like, if you want to make improvements, sure. That's not making an improvement. That's you whining because you don't like something.
1: Right. Oh, that's 100%.
0: I mean, I could hear it if you had a neighbor with a dog that just barked constantly. Sure. That's different.
1: If you're out in Leominster in the fall time at all you hear is gunshots. Like,
0: right.
1: All day long. Like, there's a bunch of rednecks that live out there that shoot at their houses.
0: Yeah.
1: I like it.
0: That's just how it is.
1: Yeah.
0: If you don't want that, move the freaking Lebanon or Hanover.
1: I'm just saying, imagine someone moving in and be like, hey, you can't shoot your guns now. Be like, yeah.
0: There'll be a day.
1: Like, my target might change.
0: Shouldn't come around here.
1: Just saying.
0: Yeah, just why? Why?
1: Right.
0: Why?
1: Yeah, I don't know.
0: Isn't there enough things in this world that you can complain about?
1: Well, that's the problem with humans anyways. The coffee's too hot, blah, traffic's too slow, and I'm guilty of it sometimes, too.
0: Yeah.
1: But honestly, like, look at all the things we have to be grateful for. That's what you should really be looking like.
0: Yeah.
1: Man, none of my kids are terminally ill, no one I know right now. Like, so many things, and I'm going to complain about silly things because the race cars once a week are a little loud.
0: I would listen to it every day.
1: It's so cool sounding, like.
0: I would, you know, the house that's on the property? I'd live in that.
1: Yeah, I'm with you. It'd be amazing.
0: They're putting a campground in there.
1: Are they?
0: I think about get a site.
1: That's smart.
0: It's very smart.
1: I do like that.
0: I think that might be the saving grace for them.
1: Yeah.
0: But supposedly they can only have seasonals for 5 years. The town made a stipulation. It couldn't just have, like, weekend people. But I found a way around that, too.
1: I'm seriously thinking about buying the property across from MX out there in Leominster.
0: Yeah.
1: Because the drift track's not coming. From what I hear, they ran out of money. I could be wrong.
0: They're going to put a drift track over there?
1: They're going to put a drift track.
0: Oh.
1: You could go there and rent drift cars or take all the stuff. You could drive them around, which would have been cool.
0: Yeah.
1: But my thing is, if they're not going to, I might as well buy it, put a store there, put a campground out back behind there.
0: Yeah.
1: You know what I mean? Like, maybe a little breakfast thing like Washington Store has. It's not as packed all the time. It just, to me, it's a gold mine. If you got Goshen Store.
0: Right, but But this, and there's nothing in there.
1: Nothing
0: in between there.
1: Right, so.
0: Marlow store, that's never, I don't even know if it's there anymore.
1: It's not.
0: No.
1: So it'd be the only, between Keene and Newport, there'd be the real stop, right? Campground right across from the racetrack. They can get their gas right at the store for the racetrack. How convenient is that?
0: Sell VP fuel?
1: Yeah, I've thought about this whole thing, actually.
0: Now someone's going to steal your idea.
1: That's okay, as long as
0: it happens, right?
1: Honestly, town of Leominster should just do this themselves so we get tax relief on the profits. Like, let's run our town like a business.
0: Yeah, because you run the government like a business, it actually would work.
1: That's what I'm saying. Like, the money, the whatever, $500,000 a year profit, I would have that. I don't know what it is. It could be more or less. Give that back towards the school budget. That's ridiculous.
0: Yeah.
1: I'm just saying, that's how town. Like, when Claremont logged all around Moody Park and up on East Green Mountain up there, they did all that logging and they made no money.
0: Nah.
1: That's what they said.
0: They just did it for the logs?
1: Just for the clear it out, better for the environment. I don't remember.
0: Someone in charge got paid on that job.
1: The taxpayer should have got.
0: Yeah.
1: Because when a logging company comes in, it's a third. So they sell the log gets a third.
0: Yes.
1: The logging company gets a third, and you as a landowner get the other third.
0: Yes.
1: Claremont should have got a third of that, and I bet it was millions. Because you're talking big areas. Maybe not. Hundreds of thousands at the very least.
0: Sure.
1: The taxpayers should have got that back.
0: Yeah.
1: That's all I'm saying.
0: Maybe that's where the...
1: Same thing in Leominster. We logged a whole bunch of land out there, public land. Where's the tax money for that?
0: It's where the budget for the school is in Claremont.
1: It's same people's pocket. You're right.
0: No one knows where it goes.
1: Yeah, I'm just...
0: Yeah, so supposedly at Claremont they said that for 5 years you have to have just seasonals. So I have a solution for that. That's right, you have a seasonal, but you can drop out of this contract at any time you want, and you pay your seasonal weekly.
1: Yes. Yeah.
0: That's a seasonal.
1: Yeah, it is.
0: And it's a contract that you can break.
1: Right.
0: That's
1: what the Claremont decided for them to have the campground.
0: I guess so. Yeah.
1: Really.
0: Someone had told me this, so it could be slightly wrong, but I'm just saying that. But don't surprise me. So, do you realize that's how easy it would be, right?
1: Well, there's always...
0: There's always loopholes.
1: Always.
0: And this would be an easy one. Yeah, we're seasonal.
1: Right.
0: Oh, you only wanted to be here this weekend, you decided you didn't want to be here for the rest of the year because it's too loud? Okay. We only charge you, every 3 days anyways.
1: Right. Yeah, Mom.
0: You can't tell someone how they can charge.
1: Right.
0: You can't do it.
1: Well, it's not the city's job.
0: Correct.
1: Yeah, I mean, that's just...
0: Okay, that's your seasonal site for the season, but we'll let you sublet it so someone else can rent it off you.
1: Well, same thing with the... The city should be making money off this stuff anyways, I would think.
0: Oh, I'm sure they do.
1: Well, so I know, like Airbnbs, there's a bunch of them in Claremont now.
0: Yeah.
1: Right? I got one. I know a bunch of people that have them, at least 10 or 15. You have to pay state room and board tax on that because it's a short-term place.
0: Correct.
1: How come the city's not taking a small percentage of that and actually using... I'm glad they don't, because they dunk it off.
0: Yes.
1: Right? But, like, if I'm running a city or town anywhere, I'm running it like a business. I'm trying to make money.
0: That's the whole point.
1: So that my taxpayers aren't footing... Like, they just come up with all these programs.
0: Yes. That's a giveaway.
1: And like you said, when that person leaves, a new person comes in with new programs, and then pretty soon we're paying for all these programs that no one's... to me, it's frustrating.
0: That's benefiting hardly anybody.
1: Like, why are we not trying to make money for the taxpayer? That's all. That's my view for the day on that.
0: Welfare was never supposed to be a career.
1: Right.
0: It was supposed to be an aid to help you off your feet so you can get back out there.
1: Yes.
0: And it's actually the way it's set up and how it's supposed to be. I have no problem with that.
1: Me either.
0: Because at some point, everyone needs to help up, right?
1: Yeah, I've been there.
0: And I don't think people mind helping people.
1: No.
0: When you rob them.
1: That's the other side. Like when you take advantage.
0: Yes.
1: Like, oh, I've been on welfare for 25 years.
0: It'd be like me putting that roof on there, like... Dying out in the heat, putting a roof on. Yeah. And then they'd be like, I don't like the color. Would you change it?
1: Yes, exactly.
0: It's the same concept.
1: Yeah, 100%.
0: No gratitude.
1: No, right.
0: Oh, thanks. I've been surviving off you for 20 years.
1: People honestly believe it's the government and city government's job to support them. That's their belief.
0: Communists.
1: Don't even get me down that road, because it's just ridiculous.
0: That goes back to the education system.
1: Yes.
0: No, it's so broken that right. People don't get it.
1: Yeah.
0: It's not government's job.
1: I shouldn't have to pay taxes so you get to sit home and play your video game for 8, 10 hours, 20 hours a day. Like, that should not be how this works.
0: No.
1: Like, go out there, make your own way, and if you have time to do that after, cool.
0: Yeah, what you do in your free time, no one cares.
1: Right.
0: As long as you ain't hurting someone else, no one cares.
1: Right.
0: You like video games? Good for you. That's great.
1: I just see it a lot because I own apartment buildings.
0: Yes.
1: And it's just like,
0: always have tenants that are always available.
1: Oh.
0: It's like, huh. Yeah. 10 a.m. I'm able to come in here. 4 a.m. or 4 p.m. I'm able to come here.
1: Don't get me wrong. I appreciate the constant checks from the state and city. I do. But, man.
0: Yeah. But you wouldn't even.
1: And the crazy part, those people are the most entitled that I deal with.
0: Yes.
1: The person just paying their rent, like, they're, you know what I mean? They're like super polite.
0: They work for it.
1: Yeah.
0: There's a difference.
1: Like, yeah.
0: It's go just, work for it.
1: Yes.
0: Once again, a man that doesn't work shouldn't eat.
1: Yeah. Right in the Bible.
0: Yes.
1: Yeah.
0: Don't be mad at me.
1: And there's a verse about a man who doesn't support his family is worse than, I don't know, the scripture, but I'll look at him and get it to you.
0: But it's not good.
1: It's not good, right.
0: Yeah, so the track needs to, like, be smart.
1: Yeah.
0: Because if you think you're going to go in kids' gloves and you're just going to be all nice to them and, like, that's right. Going to get you somewhere.
1: Right.
0: Sure, maybe this year it works. But there's going to come a year very soon where it don't work no more.
1: Right.
0: Because someone else is going to get on that board or whatever.
1: Well, one of these people that move here that don't like it.
0: Correct.
1: Are like, oh, I know how to change this, because that's what they do.
0: Yeah, I'll get on the board.
1: I'll get on the board.
0: Yes.
1: Yes.
0: So if you could end it now.
1: Right.
0: Which, sure, it's going to cost you some money. Well, let's see. If you don't spend some money, you'll have no product at all.
1: Right.
0: So you have one option. I see it in this town, dude.
1: Yes.
0: On the zoning board, Avenue Construction walks in with, like, 3 lawyers.
1: Right.
0: They sue the town.
1: Right.
0: Because I'm like, why are we even here, dude? This is a waste of time. Because no matter what we say,
1: yes,
0: we're going to be wrong and they're going to win.
1: And they're going to tie us up, cost us a bunch of money.
0: Yeah.
1: Right.
0: They won over the sewer fee hookup, or water fee hookup.
1: Yeah.
0: And don't get me wrong, I completely agree with that, because that was completely ridiculous, like $100,000. Like, that's just ridiculous. One hookup, not 100. Like, right. One freaking hookup. So, that I agreed with.
1: Okay.
0: But then the airport up there, the building up there, I didn't agree with that at all.
1: Right.
0: They changed the whole thing, which it was originally approved for, like, completely. Then they missed their variance time. Like, you're allowed 2 years, and if you don't pull permits, whatever, the variance lapses, you have to go back.
1: Right.
0: Well, they'd missed it, but a lawyer still sided with them, or excuse me, a judge. You know why? Because they had Shaheen lawyers.
1: Yeah.
0: They got good lawyers.
1: They do, right.
0: So, if you think you're just going to walk in and the town's going to bend over for you and be like, oh, whatever you want, that's not happening.
1: Right.
0: You show up with lawyers like that, guess what? You win.
1: Right.
0: And you're not in front of the freaking licensing board every year trying to get a permit.
1: Right.
0: You're just like, nope, I have a right to do this, and I'm going to do this.
1: Right.
0: What are you going to do?
1: Yeah, right.
0: And I'm sure we have to pay the police department for the 2 cops that are there.
1: Yeah, absolutely.
0: Which is funny. So, little Aaron just finished his race. He's running late models, and we come from the track, and we were just walking across, and suddenly a massive commotion breaks out probably 10 rows down from us. You can see it. Well, it's, you know, there's not a ton of people in the pits, really, you know. And it's like a 4-cylinder team versus a 4-cylinder team, and all I hear is, I'm going to bleep and kill you. And we're like, whoa, it's getting real. And some people are running over because, like, dude, this thing's all out brawl going to start. It's probably like 2 or 3 minutes, 4 minutes before the cops finally showed up. To their credit, who knows where they were? They could have been out in the stands.
1: Right.
0: You know,
1: exactly.
0: They don't just freaking station themselves one place.
1: Right.
0: Or, you know, usually see them over near the concessions in the general area.
1: I mean, I would think one would be close to the pit area at all times. Because
0: yeah, I'm sure they were in the pit area.
1: It's just heat. It's always heated.
0: But they all run over, you know. No one got arrested, which I appreciate that because
1: right.
0: I can't stand when people just get arrested because they...
1: Yeah, just let the boys be boys.
0: Yeah, just like, listen, the dude picks a tire iron up and swings it at someone.
1: That's different.
0: That's different.
1: Absolutely.
0: Your intent was very bad.
1: Right.
0: But if the dude takes a swing, they're freaking men.
1: Right, yeah.
0: You know, if no one really got hurt besides them,
1: right,
0: just let them be. Like,
1: yeah,
0: I mean, the cops didn't, they just like broke it up, they come running over, and... most of the people there are just there to kind of help break it up, really.
1: Yeah, and watch.
0: They weren't getting involved. Yeah, right. We're all watching, like, oh, what's going on over there? But you know that they charge to be there.
1: Yes.
0: Of course they do. As the Speedway should pay them. It's extra. It's not part of their job normally, right? So just like the ambulance and stuff that's there, the track has to pay for that, right?
1: Yes.
0: That all benefits. The ambulance doesn't because that's the Golden Cross, which is private, but it benefits the city with the police department. Like, it benefits them.
1: Right.
0: It benefits them when people coming into your communities.
1: Yes.
0: It benefits you with people buying gas at the gas stations, food, at the, you know, whatever. Like, it benefits you.
1: Every time, yes.
0: But that whiny little neighbor, that doesn't benefit you at all.
1: Right.
0: Because whether they pay the taxes there or someone else does, guess what? Someone's paying the taxes.
1: Right.
0: So, you don't need the whiny little neighbor.
1: Yes.
0: Get over it.
1: And I'm assuming as a business paid track the whole thing, the racetrack's probably paying more taxes than most, right?
0: Oh, absolutely.
1: Right?
0: There's no way it's not.
1: Right. So, like, you're really going to shut that down and lose all that revenue?
0: Or? Right. You're just going to be like, we don't want this.
1: Right.
0: Because, you know, Susie Wynum, you know what, over there has to freaking have her way and doesn't want to listen to the racetrack that she'd lived in town for 1 year or 2 years and didn't even know there was a racetrack there until someone said there was a racetrack there.
1: Right.
0: Like, it was the same thing I was telling you before when the zoning was done for the Avenue construction up by the airport. And I said, listen, this gets done. We better never hear a complaint from any of the people who live there
1: about
0: the airport.
1: Right.
0: Because you knew coming into this.
1: Right. There's an airport.
0: What the freaking deal was here.
1: Right.
0: So if you didn't do your homework coming into Claremont that there was a racetrack?
1: Right.
0: Oh, well, that's on you. Like...
1: Yes, I'm with you. It's still called the Claremont Speedway, right?
0: Yes.
1: Okay.
0: Claremont Speedway.
1: Or Motor Park, whatever it is, yeah.
0: No, nope, Speedway.
1: It is Speedway, okay.
0: It is now, yeah.
1: Okay.
0: It's changed a few times over the years.
1: Right, but it's always been Claremont and whatever, yeah. Okay.
0: So, I mean, that's, I'm not going to beat it anymore, but, like, these are the things that just I don't understand. Mm. Like... Take my advice on this about the concessions and stuff, because I'm telling you, I know what I'm talking about.
1: Yeah, Tim definitely knows how to make money.
0: Yeah.
1: So
0: that's like the one thing I'm good at.
1: Yeah.
0: Making money.
1: Yes.
0: My wife's like, yeah, but there's more to it. She's like, you're really good at talking to customers. You know, you're really good at figuring out things. I was like, yeah, I mean, I guess what I think about it.
1: Right.
0: Sure.
1: There's things that lead up to it.
0: Yes.
1: Yeah, absolutely.
0: I mean, I just wake up and, like, no matter what I do, God's just dumping money on me.
1: Right,
0: like,
1: right.
0: No, it requires, like... obedience and work and, you know.
1: Yeah, skills to...
0: Yeah.
1: Yeah, all the stuff.
0: You gotta do the stuff, right?
1: Right.
0: I'm telling you, charge hardly nothing to get in and make it on concessions.
1: Yes.
0: And put good food there.
1: Yeah, have people walking around taking your order because you're gonna get orders you
0: didn't... That's what they do at Fenway.
1: Because
0: hot dogs, beer, pretzels, popcorn.
1: I mean, why do you think they do that? Because these people know that's a successful business model.
0: Yeah, you know how many times I've sat there and I wanted a hot dog or something, but I want to go get. I don't want to get up and miss
1: that,
0: the action.
1: Exactly. That's
0: so
1: my
0: walk
1: point.
0: Around selling stuff.
1: Or all of a sudden someone walks around, oh, hot dog sounds good.
0: Yeah.
1: Right? Like, yeah.
0: Like, it's not really hard.
1: It's not.
0: It's really not.
1: Yeah, I'm with you.
0: I don't understand how they make it so hard.
1: Well, because they, yeah, they're just not, people don't think that the right way sometimes.
0: I guess not.
1: They're just thinking the track itself is going to draw all the people.
0: No,
1: and,
0: it's not.
1: But you got to have a plan.
0: It would have 20 years ago. It did 20 years ago.
1: Right.
0: But now with cell phones and all the technologies and stuff we have, there's so many other things that entertain people's minds.
1: Right. Why?
0: You're fighting for that audience.
1: I mean, half people sit home and be on play on their iRacing thing, and that's more exciting to them than going to watch somebody else. But, I mean, there's,
0: right.
1: So you got to make it.
0: Dude, you should have chain races. You should have anything and everything that will bring money into that track and make people come watch it.
1: And make it about kids because parents do what kids want.
0: Yes.
1: This is a golden rule in life when you invest in things.
0: This race is going to have people dressed up as their favorite cartoon characters.
1: Whatever it is.
0: Whatever it takes.
1: Yes.
0: Do it.
1: Yes.
0: That's where it's at.
1: Yeah, because if the kids want to go...
0: And you can't tell me people don't have money to go. If they can go out to eat, they can go there.
1: Absolutely.
0: Because it's no more expensive.
1: Yeah, you drive by McDonald's at noon, there's a line around the building.
0: Yeah. And it's like $20 a person to eat there.
1: At least nowadays. Yeah. Right.
0: It's stupid money.
1: It is stupid money.
0: So you can't say, well, I don't have any money.
1: Right.
0: No, because here's the thing. What people... Where their heart is where they'll put their money. So you'll see people that have no money,
1: right?
0: Brand new Nikes, $1,200 cell phone. Let's think about this.
1: Yes,
0: it's factual what I'm saying.
1: No, you're 100% right.
0: It doesn't make sense,
1: right?
0: I mean, like every person I've ever met in Dominican has a cell phone,
1: right?
0: So perhaps they're extremely cheap there, which perhaps they really are extremely cheap.
1: Right.
0: Because they rob us in this country. But but I'm like, you know, everyone has a, you know, everyone has a cell phone there. And I was like, that's interesting. Not that they're not struggling.
1: No, I get it. Right.
0: I'll bring you. I'll show you.
1: Right.
0: But same thing.
1: But they're starting to have the luxury of life.
0: Yes.
1: Well, yeah, we won't go down there. I got a whole theory on that, but.
0: All right. Talk about what you do for my company and, like, what we're starting to get into now.
1: So I am the general manager, basically. So we just started construction division this last week. We're going to start reaching out, doing that kind of stuff. Hopefully, we're going to have we're also going to do the real estate and the real estate management stuff. So, yeah, that's kind of what I do is like kind of my job is to build these divisions, get them going. And then as we get one done and figure out all the systems, we'll start building another one. Basically, Beard is going to be a brand that does a lot of things in the community going forward.
0: Like Relax Company, but without the fraud. And
1: yeah, we're not going to fraud anybody.
0: No.
1: Yeah.
0: What a shame.
1: Yeah, it is.
0: Imagine because having something like that and wrecking it.
1: They had it built.
0: How do you do that?
1: Right.
0: How does someone walk up to me and open this big bag of money and say, this is yours? And you're like, you know what? I'm so greedy. I'm going to rob this woman of more than I have earned. By like 300%.
1: Which, yes, that's correct.
0: Allegedly.
1: Yeah. If you ever see a door on an invoice for $40,000.
0: Ask where the door came from.
1: Yeah.
0: Because, I mean, there's doors out there that are $40,000, I'm sure.
1: Tim's like, let me see the contract. Is this a $25 million house? What's going on here?
0: Yes.
1: Like, you're right. Like,
0: exactly.
1: No, I'm with you on that.
0: Like, my company will never put a $40,000 door in.
1: Right.
0: Even if it is a $40,000 door. No, thank you.
1: Right.
0: But, yeah, like, I don't understand, dude. I just can't imagine someone coming up and saying, here, I want to spend all this money in your community. I want you to do that work for me. And then just rob this person blind.
1: Yeah.
0: Who's like
1: blessing you with an opportunity.
0: Yeah. I don't know, dude. Well, to each their own, I guess. But
1: yes.
0: Yeah, so we're going to do any like construction stuff.
1: Yeah, if you got any small, big,
0: remodels, any of those kinds of
1: things. We're new enough now where you should probably get your stuff in now because we'll probably be super busy.
0: Yeah, it's filling up quick.
1: It is. So let's get your stuff and we'll get it done as soon as we. Yeah.
0: You can find us on Facebook, Beard Construction, Beard Sewer and Drain. You can call 603-477-1461.
1: Yeah.
0: You'll get either Adriana or my wife. And then, depending on what the job is, we'll look at it and go from there. We have people working for us that are professionals in their trade.
1: Yeah, so
0: me and you aren't doing it.
1: No. So that's kind of what I've said to people. Like, I'm not your construction guy.
0: No.
1: But we have hired the best talent to get this stuff done.
0: I am your demo guy, though.
1: You and Manny.
0: Me and Manny, no one can beat us.
1: Oh, and I told Manny at one of the jobs today, we need to blow out the small wall around the pipe. I was like, he'll blow it. He's like, I'm the guy for that.
0: Oh, yeah. He always wants to blow stuff up.
1: Yes. So.
0: It was funny when we did the job up in Hanover, and I was like, you know, I'm going to take you with me. It's demo.
1: Yes.
0: He was in his glory, and he got paid for it.
1: Yeah, which
0: is
1: amazing.
0: He was so happy that day. And he's really good at it.
1: He is really good at it.
0: I am good at breaking things.
1: Yes.
0: Putting things back together, I can do it. It's not fun. I don't like it.
1: Right.
0: So I would be the demo person, but we actually have people that can put things back together.
1: Yes, they have the know-how. They'll do it right.
0: Yeah, those
1: guaranteed.
0: Are right.
1: Like,
0: absolutely.
1: Right.
0: So, yeah, you want to jump on that because it's crazy because it's actually like quickly becoming something.
1: Yeah,
0: big.
1: This month might be a challenge to even fit anything in if we So.
0: And the thing that I'm most excited about, because this is what I'm sorry is on my mind, is the better this business does, I can start building houses in the Dominican.
1: Yeah. So just so you know, Tim puts a little pressure on me by making promises of things we're going to build in the future, you know, and so in order to pay for those, they're all great charity things, like super. I love the idea. They're going to be expensive, so if you need some work done, let us know. Because
0: I said something the other day. No, the Lord said it, and I just repeated it. So to be fair,
1: when Pastor Sam said it in church, I almost turned around and looked at you. Now I was like, is that really what happened here? And then you confirmed it later.
0: And then I took it so far as to say, you should start picking out colors.
1: I love the confidence.
0: But I still believe it that strongly.
1: Yeah, I agree. Like, I can't wait to see where we are in a year from now. I really can't. Like,
0: when I told my blind friend, Rosa, in Dominican, I was like, in May, you're going to see me.
1: Right.
0: She's blind. She can't see nothing.
1: Right.
0: You're going to see me.
1: Right.
0: And she's just like, she has faith, dude.
1: Right. That's
0: and after
1: amazing.
0: I said that, you know, and I already said that, and I told Pastor Cesar and his wife, I was like, yeah, I always know it's God because when I say it and it terrifies me,
1: right,
0: I know it's God.
1: I love that.
0: Because if it scares me, I'm like, oh, this is not good. But, hey, you said to say it. I said it. That's faith right there.
1: Yes.
0: So.
1: Yeah, that's on you.
0: Yes.
1: Yes. Not me. Not a me yes. thing no more. It's a you thing.
0: Exactly. Yeah. Exactly. So, yeah, so any of your construction needs, sewer and drain needs, I own an actual sewer and drain business.
1: Yes, we should talk about that.
0: Unlike some companies that try to advertise for sewer and drain that, you know, you can put a title on anything.
1: Mm.
0: You know, I could put doctor in front of my name.
1: Yes.
0: Doesn't make me a doctor.
1: Right.
0: I could buy a stethoscope. Doesn't make me a doctor. And I actually use this analogy with people sometimes. Like, you can go buy that piece of drain equipment, but it doesn't mean you know how to use it.
1: Oh, absolutely.
0: I've done this for 20 years.
1: I wouldn't have no clue.
0: No.
1: Right.
0: I've done this for 20 years, and I'll challenge anyone anywhere that I know. I'm that confident. I know drain cleaning.
1: Yeah,
0: I know
1: yeah.
0: this business.
1: I've seen it already.
0: Construction? Oh, you could easily school me on some of those things. Right.
1: But that's why we hire smart people.
0: That's
1: to take
0: why
1: care.
0: I hire smart people.
1: Yes, absolutely.
0: But sewer and drain issues, slow drains, clogged drains, septic issues, sewer pipes. We do pipelining.
1: Yeah.
0: So you don't have to dig up your sewer pipe. We can put a liner in most occasions. We put a liner in there,
1: yep.
0: which makes it brand new,
1: yes.
0: permanently, not temporarily.
1: Yes.
0: No roots anymore, no structural shifts, and no digging.
1: Right.
0: You know?
1: You're not digging up the front yard or the driveway or.
0: No.
1: Right.
0: You know? And so we do a lot of that.
1: Yeah. And you guys are using the most advanced technology in
0: yeah,
1: this lining.
0: UV.
1: Yeah.
0: Wow. We got into a lot. So I've been doing liner for like 18 years, but I got into the UV stuff last year, mm. which I mean, it was a huge investment, but. I just had faith, and I just jumped into it. And then, dude, we kept calling, like, I need another box liner, I need another box liner, I need another box liner. And so we did over 1,000 feet last year. And we started the UV stuff in July. So, like, it's been good. It's really been good. And this stuff is, like I said, it's structural. It's like fiberglass, and then it's a 29-minute process. So air up, and then it vacuums down, air up, and then 5-minute cure time. So it used to be to put a liner in, and it would have to be in there for – like 8 hours, so I'd put it in the afternoon, come back in the morning, customer couldn't use nothing. Well, now it's really easy because I can just do 10 foot piece at a time.
1: Mm-hmm.
0: It's in, it's 29 minute process and done, and then I do the next one. We always overlap them slightly, so that way there's no gaps. And then at the same time, like, people are like, well, is it shrinking the pipe a lot? It's not shrinking the pipe.
1: Right.
0: Much. It's small. It's yes. not going to affect anything.
1: I have one of your customers I talked to. That was their one of their concerns. Like, well, the diameter is going to be different. I was like, not enough to for it's gonna, where it's going to matter.
0: Nope.
1: And then he's like, well, what about future pipe geek? And I was like, this liner will stand up to all that.
0: Yeah, it's going to last. It's going to last. It's not. The thing that's actually hurting plumbing today, at least on the drain side, like, 4-inch sewer, like main lines, is the toilets. The toilets keep getting less and less water. So the federal mandate is 1.6 gallons per flush, but most of the toilets you buy, like Home Depot or anywhere, they're like 1.28.
1: Yeah.
0: So for you, just urine, no big deal. But paper,
1: yes,
0: it needs water to move it through.
1: Right.
0: So like old toilets from like the early 1900s, 5 gallons.
1: Right.
0: So that clay tile pipe could have dips in it. It didn't matter. It had so much water behind it.
1: Right.
0: Well, now you've taken all the water away. And
1: yeah.
0: then now you, like, it's getting to the point where a quarter inch of foot pitch isn't going to be enough.
1: Right. They're going to have to update how to do that.
0: Right. It's like, it's getting to that point. And the thing is, you can't change it because
1: right.
0: it's a federal mandate on these water standards. So, and, you know, some customers will tell, listen, keep that old toilet as long as you can.
1: Yes.
0: Because it's got like 3 gallons of flush. It's good. But unless it doesn't flush right, then I'm like, just change the stupid thing out.
1: Right.
0: But I'll put in like a jet flush one, a pressure assist toilet. I have one in my house.
1: Nice.
0: Kids kept clogging the other one, and I was like, this won't clog.
1: That's where, yeah.
0: And it don't.
1: I appreciate the older toilets when you flush them. It's like, it's really powerful.
0: Yeah, and it circles around. There's all this water.
1: It does, yeah.
0: Now it's like a freaking cup of water, and that's like, that's supposed to get out to your sewer, you know, to the city line or out to your septic tank.
1: Right.
0: And I'm like, that's not really good.
1: No, 100%.
0: So... we do, like, high-pressure water jetting. We do a lot of that. A lot of that.
1: Yeah, I bet.
0: So, like, sand, roots, any of those things. Like, this thing will take out any of those things. So, we do a lot of that. Obviously, like, the regular snaking we do. And then I can do rust removal and stuff with a special machine I have. I use it more for my lining stuff, but like if you have rusty cast and whatever, we'll go in and we can. We have many different tools for that.
1: Is that the chaining?
0: Yeah.
1: Okay, I heard you
0: chainer. We have this one called a spider. So if there's a piece of pipe missing, you actually can go through that without collapsing the pipe.
1: Interesting.
0: Because it only will be in that
1: section.
0: Frame. Yeah.
1: Yeah.
0: And we use it a lot on some of these pipes. I'm like, this one's a little sketchy. It'll get to a point sometimes where we're doing it, and I'm like, all right, we just need to line it at this point because I can see dirt in places.
1: Yes.
0: But you go and you put the liner in, you'll never know.
1: Right.
0: It's done. It's a done deal. So,
1: you do cammering.
0: Oh yeah, we camera.
1: Yeah,
0: we camera. All my guys have cameras on their vans. We camera almost every pipe. Well, we offer it to the customer. If the customer don't want to do it, it'll depend on the situation. Sometimes, like, no, just do it because I need to know what's going on.
1: Right.
0: But yeah, we can tell you what's going on. And unlike some of these other companies that pretend to be drain cleaners, they'll come out with a flat snake, or they got some, they got a snake that's made for kitchen sinks or a bathtub. I've seen that too. Most of the plumbers around here are good. They refer the work to me because they just know, like, we're not equipped to handle this stuff.
1: Right.
0: I mean, we've got thousands and thousands and thousands of dollars worth of equipment in the van. A jet are $60,000. So
1: yeah, you're using real equipment.
0: This isn't a fly by night,
1: Right.
0: Weekend worker kind of thing. Like this, like I said, I've been doing this for 20 years.
1: Right.
0: So, and that's why a couple weeks ago I talked about one of these companies, and I wouldn't mention the name that was doing it, but like advertising for drain cleaning. They go out, they rob the customer of their money, and then you have to call someone else anyways.
1: Yeah, you guys end up showing up most of the time right behind them because... Yeah.
0: Exactly.
1: Yeah.
0: That's just not how you run business. I don't like that.
1: End up spending more that way every time.
0: Every time.
1: Yeah. So...
0: It got to the point where I changed the logo. My company's logo is like, we fix things that other people can't.
1: Yes.
0: Because that is literally what I do every single day. Oftentimes, like, plumbers will call, like, hey, they can't figure out what's going on. Which I just blows their mind, 'cause I'm like... You guys are plumbing. You've been doing all this install to replacement to everything, right?
1: Right.
0: But I'll figure stuff out. I'm like, no, it was this. It was this. Like, sometimes it takes a while. We've had some things that we had one where the plumber messed up and put the cover for so they got a wall cover and there's a screw and it screws into the cap, which is fine, except the screw went through the cap straight across into the pipe. So it kept clogging. We couldn't figure it out. Finally, figured out it's because the screw went straight through. So it was blocking the pipe off.
1: Yeah.
0: Like little things like that that are a nuisance and hard to figure out.
1: Or if someone has a check valve in their line.
0: Anything, yeah. So a lot of people have backflow preventers depending where they're at.
1: And a plumber doesn't know and they're like, snake.
0: Yeah.
1: It's going, well, there's got to be something in there.
0: There's a lot to it. This is why it's an industry. And this is why, like, there's millions of companies around the country that just do drain cleaning.
1: Yes.
0: Some do plumbing and drain cleaning, but none of them around here. Well, Royce in Claremont, I told you before.
1: Yes.
0: He's the only one around here that does both of those and does them both well.
1: Right.
0: He's the only one around here. I do drain cleaning. This is what I do.
1: Right.
0: That's what I've always done.
1: Yes. That's what you know.
0: And I do it well.
1: Yes.
0: That's why companies pop up and then disappear, because I just know what I'm doing.
1: Right, and you take the time to invest in the right equipment so that you're prepared for all the situations.
0: We're already spending money to better our equipment to
1: provide
0: better service for the customer. So
1: yeah,
0: there's the sewer and drain, there's the construction side of things.
1: Yeah, and we'll be opening more stuff up here soon.
0: Yeah, the sky's the limit.
1: It sure is. There's a whole universe out there.
0: That's true. Yes, and if you want to build houses on Mars, it's all you.
1: Yeah, I'm not building that.
0: I'll stick to the Dominican.
1: But you want to do decks, surf garages.
0: Yes.
1: I would love to do a bunch of decks and garages, honestly.
0: Well, we already have a deck already.
1: Yes, and we got a garage, hopefully.
0: We have a garage that's going to happen.
1: Yeah, I'm pretty sure, yeah.
0: Yeah.
1: So and I just like doing those things.
0: Me too.
1: Like,
0: we can do anything from A to Z.
1: We sure can. You have the equipment. We have those people. Yeah.
0: All those things.
1: Yep.
0: I just figured, like, I've got great customers in my sewer and drain, and I've always wanted to have a company that I hate going to a customer and be like, who can I call for this? And I'm like, it's always that way. I'm like,
1: right.
0: Oftentimes, like, plumber, okay, I can give you a couple people.
1: Yes.
0: Electrician, usually.
1: Right.
0: But there's other things, like, who should I call for heating? Who should I call? Like, and I'm just like, a lot of times I'll be like, I don't have anybody. I don't know anyone, because I do know some people, but I'm like, listen, if I refer that person to them and they do a bad job,
1: reflects
0: on
1: me. Absolutely.
0: And I'm only willing to do that with some people that I know will treat them right and do a good job.
1: Right.
0: Just like the plumbers that, I got a bunch of plumbers I refer work to. you know, hey, call Tim.
1: Yes.
0: He can fix this.
1: Yes.
0: The same exact thing. If I make them don't do that right.
1: Right.
0: It reflects on them.
1: Right.
0: And then they don't refer to work anymore. So we always make sure, like, just do it right.
1: Every time, yes.
0: Like, that's my, I don't do temporary patch stuff. So a lot of people do that. They'll go out, they'll just, well, we can just replace that, you know, 5-foot section of your sewer pipe. And I don't do patchwork. I don't.
1: Yeah,
0: I've never done it in my company. And people are like, you're, you know, I don't know why you do that. I do. I don't rip people off. I fix it right the first time, or I just don't do it.
1: Right, because the worst thing ever is when you have to go back because you only did a patch. Now you got to go patch the other part that you didn't patch,
0: yes.
1: And it's costing them way more money.
0: Yeah.
1: Let's just do it right now.
0: The only time I'll do not the full thing is if it's under the city street, and a customer doesn't want to spend that money to do that,
1: right.
0: Which now we usually put liner under the street so you don't have to dig it, which
1: right. That
0: saves a huge amount of money. Because when you touch the public way, you own it.
1: Right.
0: I own it for 2 years, so I have to get a bond. I have to pave it, and then if it settles or anything, I have to fix it. If not, they take the bond.
1: Yes, if I didn't.
0: And then the insurance company doesn't want to give me a bond in the future.
1: Right.
0: Which I get it on the town's part because it's smart. Because you could go in, do a job, and then just not fix it.
1: Right.
0: And say, I don't care.
1: Exactly.
0: You do it.
1: Right.
0: Well, that's not like bonds, $2,500, $5,000, depending on where you are, what road you are. No, you just do it right.
1: Yep.
0: And you don't have to worry about it. So yeah, like pipeline is great for that.
1: Yeah.
0: We do a lot under concrete.
1: That makes sense.
0: People running across, you know, sewer pipe across their basement floor.
1: Yeah, because once you tear the concrete up, you got to put it back. That's a whole nother expense.
0: Huge.
1: Yes.
0: I mean, we've done it that way. When
1: right.
0: you have to.
1: When you have to, right.
0: But let me tell you, it is not fun.
1: No.
0: And we've done a lot of it, but like, yeah, like say, if you can line it, that's the way to go.
1: Absolutely.
0: We're doing a project right now up in Hanover. Like a building in the back goes through the front building. And originally the guy didn't own the building, but he had just bought it last year.
1: Right.
0: And it was funny because the day we were there, so we were there on May 5th, Cinco de Mayo, and there's like a Mexican restaurant in the front. And 1 year ago to that day, we were there for a sewer issue, and they actually had to close because of this backup or whatever.
1: Oh.
0: So today, or the day we were, Tuesday, when we were jetting it or whatever, and it's funny because like sometimes when you jet, it'll come up in drains.
1: Yes.
0: It's just right. How it works. Well, apparently it's starting to back up already. So the guy comes out. He's like, we have stuff coming up in our you know, on our floor and stuff. I'm like, oh, no. So we go and look, and no big deal. Clean up. Piece of cake. These,
1: right.
0: But these people are used to issues, right? He's like, well, today's, you know, Cinco de Mayo. It's a big day for us. And I was like, oh. And it hit me. I'm like, that's right. Last year.
1: It was the same thing.
0: Yes. And I was like, I promise you right now, I will do nothing else that makes, like, you're not going to close today.
1: Right.
0: Let that happen. If I have to spend a whole day here making your pipe clear or whatever, like,
1: right. You're
0: not closing because
1: yes. It
0: wasn't my fault, but I felt bad last year because
1: yes. Right
0: in the middle of the busiest day for any Mexican restaurant.
1: Yes.
0: It's like St. Patrick's Day for Irish restaurants. Like, it's the same thing.
1: Right.
0: So, but yeah, so we're working on it's like 60 or 80 feet of liner.
1: So you care about your customers.
0: I do, because
1: right. Then
0: the customer calls back, they tell their friends.
1: Right.
0: If you don't care for your customer, then they don't call back, and
1: yeah. They
0: talk bad about you, and then it just doesn't work.
1: Yes.
0: That's just not how you run a business. So.
1: It's not how you want to run a good one.
0: I mean, sure. It's hard enough to get people to talk good about you anyways, because people love to talk bad about you. But
1: well, I mean, that's, human nature.
0: But I can already stand on the facts of any case. So.
1: Right.
0: No, you do, with anything you do, you should do it the best of your ability.
1: And
0: for the people you do it for, like, sure, I'm in business to make money.
1: Yes.
0: Sure, at the end of the day, that's my bottom thing. Like, I need to make money to provide for my family and to do the things that I want to do in life.
1: Right.
0: But on top of that is the fact that everything I do needs to be what's best for my customer and fix their issue.
1: Right.
0: I'm not just making money and then I don't care about their issues. No, I'm there to fix your issue.
1: Yes.
0: And you pay me to fix your issue, and that's why I do such a good job, you know, and my business has gone so well, because I will fix your issue that other people can't fix.
1: Yeah, and so same thing with the construction stuff. If, like, we're not just going to come in and patch your stuff, and then have you, like, we're going to come in, we're going to do it the right way every time, or we'll probably just turn down the work, basically.
0: Right, real quick, because we have two minutes left.
1: Yes.
0: So we looked at a job the other day
1: yes. Where
0: supposedly a structural engineer looked at it.
1: Yeah.
0: And we were like, it needs this, and this. And the lady was blown away by how much it was because
1: yeah. She's
0: like, that's, you know, three times the quote I got before.
1: Yes.
0: And we're like, wait, the structural engineer, which I don't believe it.
1: Right.
0: There's no way.
1: Right. There's no way.
0: They looked at the lolly columns, which are just 4x4s.
1: Yeah.
0: There weren't really lolly columns.
1: Right.
0: There are 2x6s or 8s that were, like, laying flat.
1: Yes, instead of yes.
0: Which boards have no strength that way.
1: Right.
0: I'm like, there's no way. Like, so you're not comparing apples to apples.
1: And we're talking a bunch of old timber.
0: Yeah, logs.
1: That are rotted.
0: Yes.
1: Termite.
0: Yeah.
1: That got to them. Like, you can pull them apart with your hands. Right. On. Like,
0: we fix it the right way, or I have no interest in these projects.
1: Right.
0: That's just how I am. Like, if you're like, ah, I just want a Band-Aid. Right. I'm not your guy.
1: Right, yeah.
0: I'm not saying you have to spend $1 million.
1: No.
0: No, no. But we fix it right.
1: Yes.
0: And because I don't want you calling me, because that's what happens, like with sewer pipes, so I don't do patchwork. I fix your pipe today and I patch it, and a year from now, your neighbors are all saying, wasn't he just fixing a sewer pipe like last year?
1: Yes.
0: That makes me look bad.
1: Right. Why is Beard back there again?
0: Exactly.
1: Right.
0: Anything you do, you should do it to the best of your ability.
1: Yes.
0: And do it right.
1: I had that conversation today with our guys.
0: Good.
1: Yes.
0: They'll get it eventually.
1: Yeah. Like.
0: No, we're pretty lucky.
1: No, you got a good crew.
0: You do.
1: I mean, there's things, but there's things with everybody.
0: There's always things.
1: Always things.
0: All right, guys. Well, we hope you have a great week. And yeah, remember, whatever you do, just serve people.
1: Yes, serve people.
0: Amen.
1: Amen to that.
0: All right, bye.
1: Later.
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3: Cole Allen pleads not guilty. I'm Dave Anthony, Fox News. A short time ago in Washington, the suspect in the White House Correspondents' Dinner attack.
4: He's facing the same three counts outlined in the criminal complaint revealed a few days after the shooting, attempting to assassinate the president, two firearm charges. Allen's also been charged with assaulting a federal officer with a deadly weapon.
3: That Secret Service agent was spared by a bulletproof vest. Fox's David Spunt also reports from outside the court in D.C.
4: Allen is asking the judge to force acting Attorney General Todd Blanche and U.S. Attorney Jeanine Pirro to recuse themselves from the case, arguing since they were potential victims of the attack and they were both inside the dinner, they shouldn't be allowed to handle this case.
3: We expect an update this hour from health officials in Nebraska, where passengers flown by the U.S. government after getting off a hantavirus-stricken cruise ship landed early this morning.
5: Those passengers are going to be assessed, and those who are negative for hantavirus and not experiencing symptoms are likely to be able to return shortly to their homes for at least 6 weeks of monitoring by their respective state health departments.
3: Now, one has symptoms, another tested positive without the symptoms, so Fox's Jonathan Seri adds from Omaha, that person
5: is going to the facility's biocontainment unit for follow-up testing and health monitoring out of an abundance of caution.
3: We've also just learned two other passengers flown to the U.S. are being evaluated in Atlanta. Other passengers taken to other countries. One developed symptoms on the way to France, and we're told today her condition is worsening. Three people on board the cruise died. Now to the White House. The day after President Trump rejected Iran's counterproposal to end the conflict is totally unacceptable. Fox's Mark Meredith reports.
6: The president making it crystal clear he is not happy with what Iran wants. And at this hour, it appears the deal to be is quite far off, given Iran's reported demands for U.S. war reparations and for sovereignty over the Strait of Hormuz. The other big issue that remains, of course, is the president's big goal, getting Iran to abandon its nuclear program.
3: America's listening to Fox News.
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12: Looks like partial sunshine for the next few days in between systems. Temperatures this afternoon will be just above 60, and that will be with a lighter northwesterly breeze. Dropping all the way back between 35 and 40 tonight under mostly clear skies. Lower 60s again with sunshine tomorrow. Increasing clouds Wednesday. Some shower chances Wednesday afternoon, and rain likely on Thursday. From Stormwatch 9 Weather Center, I'm meteorologist Kevin Skorupa.
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15: It's Chuck and Mike with you here. Ben's along. Ben's not along for the ride. Ben's
16: driving the ship.
15: Ben's making sure that you can actually hear us, which may or may not be important to your daily life. But in any case, we're here. And another week has passed with the Strait of Hormuz not reopening in any meaningful capacity. We continue to see a handful of ships getting through on any particular day. But the lack of flow through the Strait means that you have a lack of production from shut-in wells to the tune of 12 to 13 million barrels a day throughout the Middle East. And that ultimately means that we continue to be steaming headlong into what's basically a brick wall in the middle of the summer, where this is going to make itself very apparent, not through, you know, the current gas prices that we're seeing, but by much higher prices throughout the United States and rest of the developed world, and through absolute shortages throughout much of the developing world. And, you know, not an oil thing today, but I don't know if either of you happened to catch Indian Prime Minister Narendra Modi, what he happened to say this morning. He called on farmers in India to plant with 50% less fertilizer. Now, that's not really something that you just say lightly.
16: Sure.
15: Like,
16: yeah.
15: You don't just, you know, walk up to your breadbasket and say, guys, have I got a challenge for you. Do your job with 50% less than what you previously had.
16: Yeah.
15: And ultimately, what this is going to mean, Modi phrased it in terms of, well, inorganic fertilizers, they're, you know, not great for the environment, and we need to, you know, become more sustainable, blah, blah, blah. The subtext is,
16: we don't have
15: guys,
16: any fertilizer.
15: We're not going to be able to get you the fertilizer you need for future planting seasons. And the reason this is important is this is one of the products that comes through the Strait of Hormuz. And India, I would characterize as kind of a middle-of-the-road country when it comes to overall levels of wealth and income on a per capita basis. If you look at the numbers here, you know, again, it's not one where you're sitting there saying, hey, it's not wealthy by any means. You're not talking about, you know, most of Europe and even, you know, most of, you know, kind of North America, South America. You're talking, it's, again, the countries that are surrounding it are countries like Jordan, like the Philippines, Jamaica, Guatemala, South Africa, like, you know, again, kind of middle of the road. There's, you know, ballpark 200 countries in the world. India's right around 100 in terms of most rankings for GDP and per capita income. And so ultimately what this is telling you is that the pain, as we've been saying for the last 2 months, is going to be felt first through these types of countries that simply can't afford to pay the higher prices. In the United States, you don't walk into Home Depot and see, you know, no Scott's fertilizer there. Again, I'm trying to make this relatable to the average person. The average, you know, farmer doesn't walk into Home Depot to buy, you know, a bag of fertilizer.
16: Oh, I thought that's where they got it.
15: They get three of them delivered, and that's all they need, obviously. But look, you're not going to see shortages in the United States. It's just the price is going to go up,
16: which could mean bankrupt farmers and other problems.
15: Absolutely,
16: but, not shortages
15: in places like India. It's going to mean we can't pay those higher prices, and we're going to have to do without whatever that means.
16: So Morgan Stanley this morning called it a race against time when it comes to the Strait of Hormuz. I think we've described that and why it is that race against time. On Polymarket, you have a... If there's one nice thing about these markets that are creating all sorts of gambling addictions, I do find the odds of certain events as just yes or no gambling out there to be interesting to me, and clearly there's some
15: not informative.
16: Not informative, but interesting.
15: Yes.
16: So there's a bet on there, will the Strait of Hormuz traffic return to normal by end of May? By normal, what they describe that as is if the IMF Port Watch publishes a 7-day moving average of transit calls for the Strait equal to or above 60 by May 31st. They're pricing at a 14% chance.
15: Yeah, that's a hard no.
16: Yeah, it's a hard no.
15: Okay.
16: You can't get there. But interesting to me, as of April 17th, just 3 weeks ago, it was a 74% chance based on the optimism of a deal getting done. And so
15: sure.
16: I think that's clearly deteriorated. And as we've gotten closer to that end of May point, it's very, today, seemingly unlikely that you get to that again. Average normalcy by end of May. Could you get a day there? If there's a deal, then yeah, you could get a day there. But we are now, I think, very much pricing in energy shortages and lack of traffic through end of May and into June at this point. There's seemingly very little likelihood among the trading public and experts that traffic flows normally by end of May.
15: Well, and look, here's the timeline of the last week and what's happened. On Tuesday, we got the reports that, you know, the U.S. and Iran were close to a one-page memorandum of understanding to, you know, be able to move forward with a 30-day negotiating period. Over the weekend, it leaked kind of throughout the day yesterday that Iran basically said, nah, this ain't it, and here's our, you know, here's the list of, you know, demands that we have. There's, again, this is all leaked, so, like, none of it is concrete. I don't think we have a specific list, but the gist of it is, look, Iran does not want to negotiate the situation of Hormuz or the situation of nuclear issues before they get a permanent cessation to hostilities.
16: Yeah.
15: And the reason why, again, I'm not saying this is right or wrong, is, look, they view those things as their leverage. They're not going to give them up in order to negotiate. The United States, President Trump yesterday, in no uncertain terms, said, nah, this ain't it either. Like, getting the proposal back from Iran, he's like, this isn't going to work either. So you're in the same situation we've been in for the last month or so, which is, on a daily basis, there's not really much going through Hormuz. There are scattered, sporadic flare-ups of the conflict that might happen once or twice a week.
16: Sure.
15: And generally are put to bed in fairly short order. But every day that you go by is another 12 million barrels of oil that is not produced from that region, in addition to all the other stuff that's not being produced there. And we're now seeing the draws happening on a worldwide basis and in terms of United States reserves that point to, again, there was a piece published in, I think it was Bloomberg over the week, that, by the way, thank you, Bloomberg, for, you know, listening to our show over the last few weeks. We appreciate it, because it basically said what we've been saying, which is, guys, if you plot this out and just do the simple math, which is subtraction, you learn it in, I want to say, first grade.
16: Yeah, between first and second.
15: First, second grade. Yeah.

0: So part of this math that Bloomberg laid out, I think it was Bloomberg in one of the pieces I read this morning, was that the U.S. is exporting some 3 million barrels a day, and China has stopped importing some 5 or 6 million barrels a day.
1: Well, yeah, because the barrels aren't on the water, so they're working through their strategic... Like, so, they can't. There are no barrels for them to import.
0: Right, and so the point being that there's this 8 to 9 million barrels a day that is... Not well. It's not being.
1: They're saying it's balancing demand, but it's not really balancing demand. It's just drawing on supplies from somewhere else while you can.
0: And so, should those supplies dry up,
1: which they will, by the way, in anywhere from like 12 to 18 weeks, depending on how fast they draw,
0: then the question is how artificially low are those factors keeping oil prices now in the midst of this. By the way, that I was mentioning that bet on Polymarket, where resolution by end of May was being priced in at a 14% chance. Resolution by end of June, 39% odds on that bet right now.
1: So,
0: I can't believe I'm quoting this stuff, but you know what? I will believe. We're going to be quoting things like this on these sites probably more frequently now as they get more and more attention. And again, not necessarily informative. I think a 39% odds of something happening is not a whole lot better than a coin flip. But... it is interesting to look at that, and you can read optimism or pessimism about a certain situation based on it.
1: So this is the lay of the land as we enter into this week, and we do have a busy week this week for economic data. This morning around 10 a.m. we got existing home sales data. Nothing interesting there, just treading water around 4 million units per year, which is where we've been for the last several years. Tomorrow we've got ADP's weekly jobs report. We've got CPI for April as well. We'll talk a little bit about that. And then Wednesday we've got producer price index as well as the weekly EIA crude oil and refined product inventory data that we get, which is now front and center for anyone who's paying attention. And on Thursday we've got retail sales and jobless claims. So nice little week here as far as economic data. No major earnings of huge note this week. You do get a couple of smaller ones that are out there, but we're kind of on hold for earnings until next week. We're through most of the big ones. The only things next week that I think will be interesting, you got Home Depot next Tuesday on May 19th. Just telling you a little bit about what's going on construction-wise. It's always good to get information there. NVIDIA is going to be reporting on Wednesday, May 20th. So, again, a week from Wednesday. You've got Lowe's then as well. And Thursday, one that I'm particularly interested in, a little tiny company out of Bentonville, Arkansas, by the name of Walmart. They happen to report earnings next Thursday, and I'm really interested to hear what they are saying about the economy, because Walmart is obviously the low-cost supplier to many Americans, and they are the biggest grocery store in the country. And so I want to hear what they're saying about how the last few weeks have impacted things more than, hey, what are you seeing from Q1 earnings? Could care less. Actually, I couldn't care less. I could, but not much. I'm really more interested in terms of Walmart. What are you seeing now, not what did you see in January? Quick break here. When we return, let's talk a little bit about President Trump's trip to China. He is heading there this week. What are expectations? What are key items to discuss? We'll discuss that next.
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0: trip to China this week.
1: Long awaited.
0: Yeah, this trip was originally scheduled for mid-April, given the conflict in the Middle East, the fact that it was hot at that point. It was pushed back to an unscheduled date or an unspecified date, and now has officially been confirmed by the Chinese government that the president will be visiting China from May 13th to 15th, so this Wednesday to Friday. Piece in the Wall Street Journal, in Bloomberg, the headline is Trump aims to press Xi over China's approach to war in Iran. And I'm not sure that press is going to be the word I would use to describe, just because I want you to be President Trump, Mike, and I'm going to be Xi.
1: Okay.
0: Ask me to stop supplying Iran with stuff.
1: Stop buying Iranian oil.
0: No. Now I want you to ask me again.
1: Please?
0: What can you do for me?
1: Yeah.
0: And like, that's the whole crux of it. If President Trump is going to ask Xi for any help on Iran, the first answer is going to be no, and the second one is going to be, okay, now here's what I want you to do for me.
1: Mm.
0: And like, that's not how you want to go into a negotiation. So I'm actually not really convinced that there's going to be much of an ask on the Iran situation, to be honest.
1: And what is the ask is for something in the future, because it's not as though... Is there material support going to Iran in this moment?
0: Let's be honest, there probably is.
1: Probably, but there's no real exchange. It's not like China's getting a whole bunch of Iranian oil out.
0: So I think ultimately, I don't think either side really wants to address the Iran issue during this meeting.
1: Yeah.
0: I think for the U.S. it's, hey, I don't want to ask for something new, because then I'm going to have to give up something new.
1: Mm-hmm.
0: For China, it's, well, I don't really like that I can't get the Iranian oil that I need, but... Yeah, I'm not really going to change my posture with regards to Iran. That's an internal issue for us to debate with the Iranians and not with a third party.
1: Yeah, look, I have not heard or, you know, seen anyone speak very optimistically about anything coming out of these meetings. There are other subjects to discuss, such as rare earths. There's artificial intelligence conversations that both parties want to happen. Talks about Taiwan and semiconductors and many other subjects. But I'm trying to even envision what a best case scenario looks like out of all of this, and I don't even see.
0: Here's my guess.
1: For instance, purchases of agricultural products.
0: No, like, but
1: I don't know.
0: Here's my guess is when you look at the list of CEOs that are going with President Trump to China this week.
1: That's always informative, yeah.
0: Again, it kind of tells you, you know, what is, I think, expected here. And ultimately, the invites were for NVIDIA, Jensen Huang, so there's going to be something AI-related discussed, maybe the sale of chips. Apple? Okay, like, obviously Apple's, you know, big producer there, like, you know.
1: Sure.
0: Always. ExxonMobil? Sure, energy's going to be a discussion. Boeing. Like, those were the four headliners that came out.
1: Buy some airplanes.
0: Buy some airplanes. Buy some chips. Let's figure out, you know, what to do on energy, and we'll go from there.
1: Mm.
0: Like, that to me is kind of where things are going this week. I think the hope before all of this was that this could have been some kind of larger summit leading towards a broader deal. I just don't think that you can get there with the world looking like it does right now.
1: No. Like, anything that you would want to do on there would be paused merely for the fact that no party knows what's going to happen with energy prices, and you're just not going to be willing to say, oh yeah, we'll have a commitment to do something different with Iran in the future, when you very well may need their oil desperately in order to refill your strategic petroleum reserve over in China. So I just don't. Yeah, I have a tough time envisioning anything there. There will be other national security conversations in all likelihood.
0: Of course.
1: Some of them won't make it to the public eye. You know, we're talking a lot about this Mythos model that was released to large institutions to test out how damaging it could be to their critical infrastructure. So I'm sure there will be conversations like that behind closed doors that we might not hear about.
0: Yeah.
1: But any promise of a framework for a new deal seems just incredibly unlikely at this point.
0: So, in any case, we'll see what comes out of the back half of this week. I do think that it's something at least worth watching, because again, anytime the president travels somewhere, remember, presidents of any country, they don't travel somewhere just to go hang out with other leaders. The reason you make a bilateral visit, like a state visit to another country, is because the, you know, lower level, you know, conversations have already yielded certain, you know, things that just need to be finalized at the leadership level. And so it's okay, what are we going to see finalized there? There will be something that comes out of it.
1: Sure.
0: It's just a question of how meaningful it's going to be, and given the context of everything else going on, it's probably not going to be, you know, something earth-shattering that we see come out of this weekend.
1: And let's not minimize it, right? I mean, U.S. and China are the only two countries that matter in the AI trade. So, yeah.
0: Quick break here. We've got Wall Street Watch coming up next.
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9: Looks like partial sunshine for the next few days in between systems. Temperatures this afternoon will be just above 60, and that will be with a lighter northwesterly breeze, dropping all the way back between 35 and 40 tonight under mostly clear skies. Lower 60s again with sunshine tomorrow. Increasing clouds Wednesday. Some shower chances Wednesday afternoon, and rain likely on Thursday. From Stormwatch 9 Weather Center, I'm meteorologist Kevin Skorupa.
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1: And all of a sudden, you know, a decade into your career, you could have two or three different retirement plans just from, you know, changing jobs and taking that next promotion at a new place.
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12: Well, not a tremendous amount of activity out there as markets continue to react to Trump's latest denial of Iran's latest peace proposal. Right now, the Dow Jones is up 29 points, or 0.06%. The S&P 500 is up 4 points, or 0.05%. NASDAQ, meanwhile, is negative, down 0.2%. Biotechnology company Moderna is jumping nearly 7% after a U.S. citizen tested positive for the hantavirus. Another American had symptoms for the virus, but had yet to test positive. Moderna last week announced that it was in an early stage development of a vaccine for hantavirus. Intel shares have dropped slightly down 0.5%, as the chipmaker looks to continue its rally following its first quarter earnings report in April. Intel is now up almost 100% from its trading levels before its earning report after the bell on April 23rd. Constellation Energy is down 0.8% after it reported better than expected revenue of $11.12 billion in its first quarter financial report. Analysts polled expected revenue of $8.46 billion from the clean energy company. And finally, Lumentum is rising over 10% on news it will join the NASDAQ 100 index. The company will replace CoStar on May 18th. I am Ben Kitchen, and that was Wall Street Watch.
0: Ben mentioned the hantavirus during Wall Street Watch. We had a couple pieces that he popped in the stack here.
1: Yeah.
0: Got to tell you two things. Number one, in general, I am anti-hantavirus. Don't like it.
1: It's a good platform to run on.
0: Any virus that comes from rats is one that I can get behind being against.
12: Uh-huh. What if it came from Pizza Rat?
0: I don't even know what that is.
12: You don't remember Pizza Rat?
0: What's
12: that video of the giant rat pulling up a huge slice of pizza up the New York subway? This is a couple of years ago.
0: Oh, okay, yeah, I didn't know that it was specifically called Pizza Rat.
12: Pizza Rat.
0: I thought you were talking maybe Splinter from Ninja Turtles or something.
1: I thought we were talking about Chuck E. Cheese for a moment there.
0: Then I started thinking.
12: Stay away from those ball pits, too.
0: We just crossed the anniversary of the guy at the Red Sox game that threw the pizza at the guy trying to catch the foul ball.
1: Mm.
0: So that one was always top of mind, too. But hantavirus, I got to say, I'm not buying that this is going to be a thing. I know that ever since COVID, any time that anyone gets anything that's kind of weird, you remember the monkeypox situation that was going on for a bit?
1: Yeah.
0: I don't know anything about virology, but I do know something about math, and given what I see in terms of the math on hantavirus and how it spreads, how quickly it spreads, and what conditions it needs to spread in, I'm not buying this as something that is a pandemic threat, even if it may cause some localized health issues in parts of the world. It apparently is very much quite deadly in humans, but also doesn't spread particularly fast, and that means that typically when it pops up, it causes a lot of problems locally, but has a lot of trouble spreading beyond those local situations.
1: Yeah. two things. One of them I mentioned to Ben, which just mind right now. When I heard of, you know, people getting quarantined in Nebraska, my first thought was, you know, I could really go for a 2-week quarantine in Nebraska. Not that I want hantavirus, but some relaxed time. Second piece of this, I suspect that my fear of cruise ships is similar to my fear of being struck by lightning in terms of its unlikeliness to happen.
0: No, it's way more likely to get sick on a cruise ship than struck by lightning.
1: Agreed. I would be very interested in the probability of getting... I'm not talking about getting hantavirus and dying. I'm talking about just coming back from a cruise ship unwell, or in a worst-case scenario like this one. How long were these passengers stuck on there? Like 50 days on these cruise ships stuck in the Canary Islands? Just... I don't think that I fully understand the appeal of a cruise ship. Well, never been on a cruise, so I guess I am not a very good reference for all of this, but the appeal of it has just never really gotten to me.
0: Look, it's like anything else. Some people love them, some people, you know, whatever, and you know, again, it's some people's thing, and that's totally fine. The estimates that I've seen from the CDC, just because I pulled this up, generally when you look at long-term trends like 5 to 10 years, 0.18% of cruise passengers report... The most common thing that happens on a cruise ship is GI stuff.
1: Sure.
0: Like that's yeah. What it generally is. It's about 0.25% of passengers typically report it.
1: It's
0: so,
1: not tiny.
0: No, it's not tiny. And ultimately, it's something where it's probably not a huge threat overall. But if you're on a ship when it happens, you're probably not getting out without some symptoms.
1: Mm.
0: Is kind of how it, like, I feel about the whole thing.
1: Yeah.
0: But in that respect, look, a cruise ship is not really that different from preschool.
1: Yeah, that's fair. You know, if I'm really that worried about, you know, GI, like, problems, I should just not have children.
13: Right, like, same level of intelligence.
0: If you don't want to get sick, like, again, kids are like, they're the transmitters for, like, everything. I say this as, like, the proud parent of, like, two great kids, but my goodness, what they bring back into the house?
1: Yeah,
0: disgusting. Like, we never had any of this stuff before them. Let's talk about this next piece here. What happens to air travel when 20% of the world's exported jet fuel vanishes?
1: Gets more expensive?
0: It goes down. Like, here's the thing. There's a limited amount of crude oil in the world with which to produce refined product. And you do have some ability to shift at the margin between what you are producing. So as an example, if you are normally a refinery that produces like 30% gasoline, 20% jet fuel, and 50% diesel and bunker fuel and stuff, I'm just, again, spitballing.
1: Mm.
0: You might be able to say, hey, if jet fuel is in demand, I can cut runs on gasoline by a couple percent, cut runs on, you know, diesel by a couple percent, and figure out how to move things around so I can go from 20% jet fuel to 25%.
1: Yeah.
0: The problem is then you are, you know, not able to produce as much of those other fuels, and this is the problem that we find ourselves in today, which is you're robbing Peter to pay Paul. It's a zero-sum game. There are only so many barrels to go around, and so if you are trying to produce more jet fuel because that's getting you higher prices, it means that you are producing less of the other stuff and running into problems there at some point along the way.
1: Ariane Gorin, I think I'm pronouncing her name right, is the CEO of Expedia, and she gave an interview to the Wall Street Journal just this morning. And
0: ooh, actually, sorry, I have an update that just came across.
1: Yep.
0: This is from Reuters. Apparently, NVIDIA CEO Jensen Huang was not invited and not going to Beijing during the trip.
1: Was that like a change? So there was.
0: I remember
1: a report.
0: We reported last segment that he was going. That was like widely disseminated last week. I don't know if he just was never invited or if this is their way of trying to rescind that invitation.
1: What if he goes anyway?
0: He won't. He won't.
1: So the interview from Ariane Gorin was just interesting in the context of the seeming optimism among Americans that this just resolves itself and not in a way that the Iran crisis and energy prices. Her comment was that everyone in the space, her space of, you know, she runs Expedia Group and speaking to other airline executives, we're still seeing really healthy demand for summer travel plans. Just reported first quarter earnings, strongest first quarter that we've had in years. And basically saying, like, hey, we're kind of preparing for this pullback in demand, but still, at least from Americans, that demand is not abating in front of these higher flight prices, gas prices, etc. People are booking hotels, they are booking flights, and they are just assuming that things get better before they get worse, which, again, I'm summarizing her comments. She didn't say that specifically, but that was the takeaway from the interview, was a little bit of surprise on her part, but nonetheless optimism based on what consumers are doing. I just do wonder. It does feel as though there's another airline to go bankrupt before this all gets done with, to me. I'm not saying a domestic one necessarily, but it just seems impossible for me to view all this without a Asian airline going bankrupt throughout all this.
0: I mean, I can tell you today, like, you look at airline stocks broadly, Delta's down 2%, American's down 3%, United's down 2%, Southwest is down 2%, Frontier's down 4%, Air Canada's down 2%, Allegiant's down 3%, Alaska Air is down 4%, SkyWest is down 2%. This isn't getting into all of the overseas guys, but yeah, I mean, look, you're going to get to a point where this becomes problematic because prices have to go up so much that people do stop paying them.
1: Yeah.
0: We're not there yet on anything, by the way. Like, you look at implied demand for gasoline, $4.50 gas. What I can tell you, every time I stop at the pump now, there's someone who wants to talk about gas prices to me. And it's like, guys, I'm just not interested. I'm paying the same thing you are, like... I could care, like, whatever, like, just fill up your tank. I don't need to commiserate, you know? But we're still paying it. Like, despite all of the grumbling, the actual implied demand numbers are not changing there in any meaningful way.
1: No real demand destruction occurring in the U.S.
0: So people are, you know, not feeling good about it, but they're not changing their habits yet. At some point, we probably get there. A lot of the analysis that I've seen is $5.50 to $6 a gallon is where that happens. I hope we don't get there, but the only path I can see to not getting there this summer is if there's a resolution in the next couple weeks. And that's where we are. Let's take a quick break. I do want to talk more about gas prices when we come back, specifically national gas tax and California. What's going on there with gas prices? They're always the highest in the country. How much worse can it get there? Right after this.
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8: Yesterday on Meet the Press, American Energy Secretary Chris Wright had the following response when asked about suspending the federal gas tax temporarily. Quote, all measures that can be taken to lower the price of gas at the pump and lower the prices for Americans, the administration is in support of. So federal gas tax is about, 18.4 cents, I believe it is. And it's been that way since 1993, so for 33 years at this point. And produces between 30 and about $35 to $40 billion a year in revenue. And that revenue does go to the Highway Trust Fund, but in our research on this, the Highway Trust Fund has expenses far in excess of that, so it doesn't fully fund it anyways.
9: Yeah, that, I mean, this is the same story as the Social Security Trust Fund and the Medicare Trust Fund, just worse. The Highway Trust Fund has been in a chronic state of insolvency, relying on about $275 billion in taxpayer-funded bailouts since 2008.
8: So, there's that.
9: So, not great.
8: Here's the deal. You can get rid of the federal gas tax. Ultimately, it's not really going to dramatically change the trajectory of the U.S. budget. It's still going to make the deficit worse, obviously.
9: Sure.
8: But, hey, we've been doing that for 26 years now. So, like, okay, like, what's another, you know, $40 billion amongst friends? My point is more, hey, when you cut the gas tax, what you are doing is you are moving the price of gas down, which reduces the demand destruction, which speeds up the pace at which you are heading to the eventual brick wall that is ahead of us. So, again, it's one of those things where it's like, hey, this might feel good for like 8 weeks, and then it will stop feeling good because you will run out of gas sooner. than you will otherwise. Now, when I say run out, again, I'm not saying the U.S. will run out. What I am saying is you'll run out of the gas that can be sold at the price you're buying at, and prices will have to move way up anyways, regardless of whether or not the gas tax is there.
9: Yeah, a few states tested this out in 2022. I remember Connecticut cut their gas taxes.
8: There are a bunch that have suspended it now.
9: California has the highest one, as we know, at 71 cents a gallon. Illinois is up there. Pennsylvania is up there. Washington State is up there in terms of highest. All of New England is around that high 20s, low 30s range on their gas tax. But nonetheless, you can see why you would want to do it. But to your point, one, it further bankrupts an already insolvent government agency that does need to do a lot of infrastructure work over the course of the next couple decades. And two, if you lower prices, you are maintaining, demand at those lower prices, and therefore making the ultimate problem worse because nobody's going to stop driving because of it.
8: It's one where if you have a finite end to the current problem, okay, it can work as a bridge, but if you don't, then it's just going to speed up the problem becoming, bigger.
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8: Piece in the Wall Street Journal thinks $6 gas is bad. It's about to get even worse in California. And yes, California basically does, aside from, a few unique situations, always have the highest gas price in the country. Right now it's $6.15 and 8/10 of a cent. Things are already, bad there. The big thing with California, because of where refineries are in the United States relative to where California is in the United States, they tend to import a decent amount of refined product from Asian markets.
9: Yeah.
8: And as you know, Asia is pretty much ground zero for lacking enough crude oil, which means eventually they will lack enough refined product. You've already seen the imports from South Korea drop from about 100,000 barrels a day down to 35,000 barrels a day over the last month. And so this is something that's going to become more and more problematic for California and the West Coast. And there's, again, nothing that you can really do about this.
9: Yeah. By the way, I don't want to make this seem like a complete accident, right? Like, yes, there's some geographic features that make California difficult to get energy to. Mainly policy decisions, right? They've chased away every refinery in the state. They used to be the headquarters of, was it Chevron? No.
8: I can't remember.
9: One of the big oil companies that relocated to Texas after years of just doing battle with the state of California and the legislators there. And so while there are some mountainous regions that do make it difficult to get pipelines into California, the bigger problem is that they have the highest tax in the country on gasoline, and their policies have largely chased
8: Chevron
9: refineries out of the state and made it so that they need to import pretty much everything they have. And then when you get hit with a crisis like this, it doesn't work terribly well.
8: Yeah, so you still do have a handful of refineries that operate there, but there's been like three or four that have closed in the last 25 years. And this is not just a California thing. This is around the country. Like, we've had way more refinery closures than openings during that time. In fact, I don't think we've opened a new one in the U.S. since 1973. Maybe 77, somewhere in that range. Yeah, this is a problem. Let's take a quick break. We got hour two coming up in just a little bit.

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7: They're back and quarantined. I'm Dave Anthony, Fox News. The passengers finally taken off a Hanta virus-stricken cruise ship. They landed in the U.S. early this morning.
8: You can be assured the medical staff at UNMC are highly trained and compassionate.
7: Nebraska Governor Jim Pillen, 16 Americans now at a special health facility in Omaha. Dr. Angela Hewlett says
9: they are doing well, actually. They are, currently do not have any symptoms and have a good appetite, although they're very tired, understandably, but it's been a really long journey for these folks.
7: Two others were flown to a different facility to be treated or monitored in Atlanta. One's tested positive for hantavirus, another has mild symptoms. The others evacuated from the ship yesterday in the Canary Islands are being taken to other countries. One got sick on the way to France, and her condition worsened today. The hantavirus outbreak killed three passengers. Cole Allen pleaded not guilty this morning in court in Washington, D.C.
10: Clad in an orange prison jumpsuit and shackles, he is charged with attempting to kill President Trump at the White House Correspondents Association dinner last month. Those charges also include assaulting an officer or employee of the U.S. with a deadly weapon and stem from a shot that hit a Secret Service officer during the incident. Allen is accused of storming through a security checkpoint at the dinner attended by many in the Trump administration while armed with guns and knives.
7: Fox's Tanya J. Powers. The day after Iran's counterproposal was rejected as totally unacceptable, President Trump tells Fox's John Roberts Iran's going to fold as he pushes to stop them from making nuclear weapons, demanding they give up enriched uranium.
11: Today, the president is at the White House, but much of this week he'll be spending his time in the air, traveling to and from China. The president's meeting with Chinese President Xi Jinping could prove pivotal in forcing Iran to reach a deal. As the Wall Street Journal writes, President Xi also wants the fighting to stop as Middle East turmoil restricts China's oil supply and shrinks other countries' ability to buy Chinese goods.
7: That's Fox's Mark Meredith at the White House. Oil prices up 2% today. 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
17: Looks like partial sunshine for the next few days in between systems. Temperatures this afternoon will be just above 60, and that will be with a lighter northwesterly breeze. Dropping all the way back between 35 and 40 tonight under mostly clear skies. Lower 60s again with sunshine tomorrow. Increasing clouds Wednesday. Some shower chances Wednesday afternoon, and rain likely on Thursday. From Stormwatch 9 Weather Center, I'm meteorologist Kevin Skorupa.
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19: Yeah, it's Chuck, it's Mike, and it's Ben with you here today. And taking a look around markets right now, here's the deal. If you happen to be like a big semiconductor guy, you continue to be very happy because semis are just chugging along. Everything else is just, depending on the day, just kind of treading water and floating aimlessly for the most part. You got a few other things that might be trying to take hold, but it's just, semis continue to be driving the ship. As we sit here right now, the S&P 500 is up 17 points, about a quarter percent. The Dow is up 0.06%, 30 points. And the NASDAQ Composite is up 40 points, 0.15%. The Philly Semiconductor Index, though, is, again, just continuing to chug along, up over 1.5% today and just, you know, kind of humming and doing its thing right now. 10-year Treasury, bit of a sell-off happening there. Nothing crazy, but up 3 basis points to 4.394%. We've got the dollar flat today at 97.78, and gold is up 290 an ounce to 47.33. Gold lagging other precious metals because... Mike, I mentioned this earlier, but the Indian Prime Minister, Narendra Modi... Mm. So he was, you know, talking about a few things today, and one of the things he mentioned was, hey, Indian farmers, I'm going to need you to use 50% less fertilizer. He said it was because of environmental reasons, but basically it's because India can't stock the amount they need at the pricing that they can pay for it. But another thing that was interesting to me, Modi said, hey, one of the other things that we can do to help is everyone in the country needs to really work on buying less gold. And as someone who has traveled to India once and spent a couple weeks there and, you know, has friends who are married to, like, first-generation immigrants from India...
20: Sure.
19: You don't tell the Indian population to not buy gold.
20: I was going to say, that would seem to have the opposite effect.
19: Right, that's like telling Americans not to buy toilet paper. Mm. You know, like, yeah. We've seen how this works. All right? So, ultimately... What you have today is gold is flat while all other precious metals are ripping, basically because of this.
20: Yeah.
19: But I can tell you that doesn't really feel like it's sustainable to just be like, telling your whole country to stop buying gold usually has the opposite impact.
20: Did anyone ever actually tell any Americans to buy toilet paper, or did they just come up with that on their
19: own? Like, I was talking to someone about this over the weekend where it's just that. Like, guys, like, why whenever something is, like, threatening us, do we go right for the toilet paper aisle?
20: Yeah. Unless it's a hurricane, in which case it's bread and milk.
19: Guys, like, you'll be able to get the toilet paper, I promise. Like, you'll be able to figure it out. It's just, you don't need to stockpile it. Other markets, we've got crude oil, West Texas Intermediate, up $2.27 a barrel to $97.69. AAA national average for gas prices sits at $4.52 a gallon, down 0.2 cents overnight. The one thing I will say on that, the Midwest has been in a world of hurt because of refinery outages in the region. They're dealing with more problems right now. And gas prices are going to be spiking there again over the rest of this week. To put this in perspective, the national average has gone up 40 cents in the last month. If you take a look at Ohio, the Ohio move has been from 386 to 469, so an 80-cent move in the last month. If you wanted to take a look at what's going on in, I don't know, let's take a look at Michigan. If you look at Michigan a month ago is at $3.99, it's at $4.72, so again, up, you know, 75 cents during that time. And if you want to look at good old Illinois has gone from $4.39 to $4.97, up about 60 cents. Yeah. So the Midwest is just not in a good spot because of refinery problems
20: the
19: at the moment.
20: 30-year mortgage rate as of Friday was sitting around 6.42. With this slight jump in rates, you could be closing in on 6.5 again. Rocket CEO, being, you know, Rocket Mortgage, the company behind that, talked about his most recent quarterly earnings, where Q1, they actually had one of the best quarters in years. Pretty weak guidance going into the second quarter, as you would imagine, as the spring home buying season has thus far and very likely through June significantly underperformed what anybody in that space was hoping for. So mortgage rates, another area to keep an eye on as we head into the summer.
19: Last Friday, we got a jobs report, and with it, we have this piece in the Wall Street Journal, how to make sense of this strange job market. I don't think it's that strange at all. I think it's just
20: exactly my comment too. Yeah.
19: Like, it's just a low turnover job market that is seeing a real acceleration happening in transportation, because there is an uptick in freight shipments because of a manufacturing restocking cycle that could turn into something bigger. And ultimately, you've got a situation where it's just a very slow job market, and you also have very little labor force growth, and that means that the unemployment rate has largely not moved a ton in the last year, even with slow job growth.
20: Yeah. What is unique about this labor market, or what was unique about a year ago, is we did have a rise in the unemployment rate. That did not get accompanied by a recession.
19: Yeah.
20: And that is
19: unique.
20: Unique about last year's labor market, where I don't remember the exact stat to you, but spring to fall, we had more than 0.5% climb in unemployment, and it did not lead to a recession as it has every other time something like that has happened in the last 80 years. But I'll also say that this has been an incredibly unique labor market itself for the course of the last 6 years due to COVID, shutdown, reopening, stimulus. And now one of the strangest labor supply markets that we have seen in a generation here, with changes to immigration and the baby boomers retiring. So it's a little bit unique. I don't think it's that strange. I definitely don't think it is the most difficult labor market that we've seen in a generation. It's just one of very little turnover, which makes it, you know, difficult to find a new job if you don't already have one, difficult to find one if you are some areas of recent graduates. But by and large, if you have a job, you're not currently losing it, which is the good news.
19: Let's take a quick break. When we come back, we'll talk about one of the other features we've seen in the last year, which is divergent fortunes between men and women in the labor market. What are we seeing? Why is it happening? We'll discuss after this.
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1: God loves you and has an awesome plan for your life. 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Father, I turn from my sin. I receive Jesus Christ as my Savior and my Lord. 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
6: 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That's DAV 5K.Boston. Time now for trivia here on the Financial Exchange. On this day in 1858, Minnesota entered the Union as the 32nd state. Minnesota was the first state to enter the Union since 1850 when California joined. Today's question is, what is the capital of Minnesota? What is the capital of Minnesota? Be the third person to text us at 617-362-1385 with the correct answer, along with the keyword trivia, and you'll win a Financial Exchange Show t-shirt. The third correct response will be our winner. See the complete contest rules at financialexchangeshow.com.
7: Piece in the Wall Street Journal, a changing job market leans against men. Subheader, industries that heavily employ men are losing jobs, and the share of men working has flatlined. Well, Yes, in, you know, a very short period of time, that's what we're seeing here for 1 year. But I happen to notice the last 2 months trends being that jobs that fit into this category have added about 150,000 on a net basis in the past 2 months. And so

0: I wonder if maybe we just shouldn't extrapolate too much from what's going on in one particular year.
1: Agreed there. And I don't know the male versus female impact on this shift overall, but it does seem... It seems to me that we will continue to see significant stability in the employment of health and social assistance workers, given our aging population and
0: sure.
1: given the domination of that industry by majority women. I can see how there would be more stability in that space compared to primarily male-dominated industries. So I think employment might be more predictable in that space than it has been ever before. And unless we get men get over the stigma of being male nurses, I'm not sure that they will benefit much from it.
0: Help me reconcile that with this. I was at a Kentucky Derby party a couple weeks ago.
1: Okay.
0: Didn't happen to win anything. My horse was not the one that threw its jockey off,
1: okay.
0: but it was near that one and was obviously spooked as a result of it. Like, just didn't know what to do. And I was talking to a few different people there, and these are people that are in standard, you know, white collar, sit in front of a computer
1: sure.
0: jobs in healthcare, in marketing, media, like, you know, again, like not stuff that is using your hands. And a lot of them were kind of like fed up with their jobs for one reason or another, corporate this, corporate that. And I was asking, like, what are you guys going to do? And the answer across the board when talking to them was, I want to find some kind of hands-on business that I can own because with concerns about, like, AI in those industries and yada yada, the hands-on stuff isn't going to be disrupted. And when you look at the rate of employment in, you know, again, plumbing, electrical, welding, like, whatever
1: sure.
0: it might be, those tend to be male-dominated industries.
1: They do, yep.
0: And so I'm trying to reconcile this with... you know, kind of what's going on here. And is it a chicken or egg problem, I guess, is what I'm getting to. Because you talk to people in the trades right now and haven't found anyone who's like, you know, oh, yeah, I have nothing going on. Like
1: desperate for work.
0: No, like, again, you generally find, like, yeah, things are pretty busy in most cases.
1: Yeah.
0: And the hardest thing that they have is finding people that'll show up who can do the job consistently. So I'm trying to, like, reconcile all of this, and I can't quite get there for some reason. Where is it just, hey, there really isn't quite enough labor demand there? Or are we still just undersupplying the trades with people, you know, as we've been doing for the last, you know, 20, 30 years? I don't know what this means, but it means something.
1: Yeah, I don't have an answer on the supply of either side of these labor scenarios. I don't get the sense, by the way, that, you know, hospitals are having a much easier job finding nurses than construction firms are having a tough time finding plumbers, for example.
0: Mm.
1: But if I were to bet on, you know, which area is going to be more stable and consistently growing the total employment group over the next 20 years, my bet would probably be on healthcare over construction. Just generally speaking,
0: I would tend to agree.
1: I could be wrong. The AI data center thing could just really blow out. We could finally see America recognize that it's short on homes and go on a real construction spree. But if I had to, like, place my bets, where do I think there's going to be more stable growth in employment? My answer would be healthcare over a long period of time.
0: Yeah, we've talked about this a little bit, like, people taking care of people seems to be a pretty sustainable business right now. I'm not saying that that's good. I'm just saying that it is.
1: Yeah.
0: Speaking of which, AI can't agree on which jobs AI might destroy. So,
1: if you're asking AI which jobs, like, this isn't what AI is good at.
0: No.
1: People keep turning to AI for this role of a crystal ball or this role of...
0: I want to do an experiment right now, Michael.
1: Okay, yeah, please.
0: What's your preferred AI tool that you have open? Like, what do you have right now?
1: Gemini.
0: Can you pull it open right now?
1: I'd love to, yeah.
0: Okay. I've used Gemini, like, 3 times in my life, so
1: sure.
0: my history is pretty clean. What's a good question that we could ask it that is opinionated about something. Like, what could we ask it that's the exact same question from both of us?
1: How about, you want to do something markets related or politics related or weather related?
0: Weather.
1: What's going to be the high temperature summer of 2027?
0: No. Like, that's, give me, like, okay, let's do something economic related. Yeah. What are the best jobs to be in for 2026? Okay. And again, like, keep in mind, Mike has probably used Gemini hundreds of times more than I have.
1: Sure.
0: Mike, what's your number one thing that pops up?
1: AI engineer / machine learning specialist.
0: Mine is healthcare and behavioral health. We put in the exact same prompt.
1: Into the same AI.
0: And got two.
1: Model.
0: Into the same AI model and got two different things. What's your number two?
1: So it breaks them into like four different top technology and AI roles before getting into a second category.
0: What's your second category?
1: Essential healthcare roles such as home health and personal care aides.
0: Mine is green energy and skilled trades. So here's the thing. Yeah. Economists can plug whatever they want into AI models. Even, like, you won't get the same response back to you because your AI model is also responding to previous user inputs.
1: Right.
0: And so they will not be the same.
1: They are crowd pleasers, not oracles.
0: Did it give you a summary table at a glance at the bottom?
1: Of course. They always
0: What's your number one? For like specific roles.
1: AI engineer.
0: Nurse practitioner.
1: Followed by cybersecurity analyst, then
0: okay,
1: registered
0: nurse. I have information security analyst there. Mm-hmm. And then I have data scientist, wind turbine tech, and electrician.
1: Like, yeah.
0: What do you have for your last three?
1: I've got AI engineer, cybersecurity analyst for my two, registered nurse, financial manager, and electrician / electrical foreman.
0: So, like, again, a couple of these are similar in different orders, but again, like, asking AI which jobs it might destroy, based on how you've talked to it in the past, it's going to come up with different things.
1: Even though, like, for instance, I would want AI, if I asked it, hey, where should I vacation in 2027, I would want it to use some of the feedback about me. If I'm going to make these tools better at reading me and like giving me customized answer, I don't really want that in reality, but I can see why I would do that. The problem is it does the exact same thing with answers that should not be based on my feedback. Like, I didn't ask for what are going to be the best jobs for me. I asked what are going to be the best jobs in 2026, and it is giving me customized answers based on the types of questions I've asked it in the past.
0: Yes.
1: Which is why it can't answer your questions.
0: Did you also see the thing that was... remember when... I forget which who did this, but someone was playing around with like trying to like stress out an AI system, and it basically started blackmailing them for trying to use the system. Like, it was like, I'm going to delete your stuff if you try to get rid of me.
1: Yeah, I remember that. It was a while ago, though, wasn't it?
0: So Anthropic, who runs Claude, last week published some research on this.
1: Mm.
0: And basically what they found was that because the data set included texts in which artificial intelligence turned against its creator, the AI thought that that might be the right thing to do.
1: Right.
0: And so it was like, oh, like, we weren't, you know, using this as a how-to manual, but the AI interpreted it that way. It wasn't that the AI was actually thinking.
1: Capable of doing so.
0: No, it was just the AI was like, oh, I've read this text now where this happens. Maybe I should do this.
1: Mm.
0: And so, again, it becomes, when we talk about, you know, getting the result you want, it's all about what's called alignment. And so that's something that plays in. Ben, are we... It's not working, so we should keep talking? Keep talking, and you'll tell me when to be quiet. Okay. So, in any case, as of... Does that mean go away, or what does that mean?
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0: Okay.
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9: Senate Majority Leader John Thune, much like his mentor and predecessor, Senator Mitch McConnell, is a creature of that austere and august upper body of Congress who has completely forgotten his duty to Republican voters. It's simple math. The Senate issue that the GOP electorate cares most about is passing the Save America Act with its voter ID requirements and other election security measures, even if it means blowing up the filibuster. But GOP leadership insists that ending the 60-vote threshold and pushing this hyper-popular legislation through is simply impossible. Thune's dilemma is whether his duty in this situation is to the institution of the Senate or to the 95% of Republican voters shouting from the mountaintop to just pass the bill. If you can't do that, then somebody else needs to step in who can.
8: For more commentary like this, go to foxnewspodcast.com.

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1: Looks like partial sunshine for the next few days in between systems. Temperatures this afternoon will be just above 60, and that will be with a lighter northwesterly breeze, dropping all the way back between 35 and 40 tonight under mostly clear skies. Lower 60s again with sunshine tomorrow. Increasing clouds Wednesday. Some shower chances Wednesday afternoon, and rain likely on Thursday. From Stormwatch 9 Weather Center, I'm meteorologist Kevin Skorupa.
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6: Not a lot of green on the board for markets right now. The Dow Jones is up over 41 points or 0.08%. The S&P 500 is up 22 points or 0.3%. The NASDAQ is up over 73 points or just under 0.3%. Biotechnology company Moderna is jumping up nearly 2.5% after a U.S. citizen tested positive for the hantavirus. Another American had symptoms for the virus but had yet to test positive. Moderna last week announced that it was in the early stage development of a vaccine for hantavirus. Intel shares have risen 1.5% as the chipmaker looks to continue its rally following its first quarter earnings report in April. Intel is now up almost 100% from its trading levels before its earnings report after the bell on April 23rd. Constellation Energy is down 2.5% after it reported better than expected revenue of $11.12 billion in its first financial report, or first quarter financial report. Analysts expected revenue of $8.46 billion from the clean energy company. And finally, Lumentum has risen over 16% on news it will join the NASDAQ 100 index. The company will replace CoStar on May 18th. I am Ben Kitchen, and that was Wall Street Watch. And time to pay off a little bit of trivia here. Question today was, what is the capital of Minnesota? Your answer, St. Paul. Rob from Plymouth will be taking home a Financial Exchange Show t-shirt. 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
7: Mike.
8: Starts with an M. It's honestly close.
7: There's honestly like too many M's in the studio from time to time. Yeah. The S&P 500 seems to be doing particularly well. I'm 66. Is this a good time to invest $100,000 in the stock market? That is the title of a piece from Market Watch, and the answer is
8: sure. So long as you don't mind if it goes down by 50%.
7: Yeah, maybe. Here's the thing. None of us know what the market is going to do tomorrow. None of us know what it's going to do next month. None of us know what it's going to do next year. None of us even know exactly what it's going to do for the next 10 years. If you look at the historical range for the S&P 500 over 10-year periods, at the low end, you basically do nothing. At the high end, you get into like the mid-teens.
8: It's a pretty wide variety, even over the long term.
7: Yeah, like you don't know what's going to happen. The answer to this, whether the market's at highs or lows, is, can you stomach volatility? Can you, you know, live with that even when it's at its lows and not sell out? And do you need the money anytime soon?
8: Yeah, and by the way, you know, this letter that's written in Market Watch, the answer seems to be no on several of those answers. Quote, I couldn't handle a 40% drop because I wouldn't have another 10 to 20 years to wait. I'm not sure that's true for this individual, but if that's the answer, then no, you should not be investing it. Yeah, just plain and simple.
7: Yeah.
8: I'll also say, generally speaking, that a stock, you know, it's tough to think about with the S&P 500, but a stock going up a bunch is not necessarily a good reason to buy said stock. Likewise, you know, the point about the S&P seems to be doing particularly well goes directly against the idea of buy low, sell high. Now I generally would say, you know, the best time to invest another dollar was probably yesterday, And I feel very strongly that people that try and, there's a phrase, timing the market versus time in the market. And for the vast, vast majority of investors, they're going to be better off by having more time in the market rather than successfully attempting to time ins and outs of the market. Because as difficult as it is to know when it tops, good luck also telling me when it bottoms.
7: Yeah.
8: Like, really tough in the best of times to get the right call on a stock going up. But remember, you have to be right twice. You have to be right on when to buy it and also when to sell it.
7: Well, and look, here's the thing. The immediate price, unless you're actually getting into, like, trading, which if you're writing this question, you're not.
8: You're not, yeah.
7: The immediate price action before is not indicative of what's going to happen next.
8: Right.
7: We've seen stocks where they sell off 50%. My favorite quote, hey, how does a stock lose, how does a stock lose 75%? Well, it loses 50 and then it loses 50 again.
8: Yeah. So, realistically, though, there are people like this
7: person
8: who wrote to MarketWatch who have cash sitting on the sideline or sold a home and suddenly are trying to decide what to do with it. How does one actually assess this? I think there are a few steps involved here, and I think you can start off with the very basics of ensuring that you've got other funds to live off of. If you're talking about a stock market investment, you need to have a particularly long time horizon, and if you don't, then it's probably not appropriate for you. But beyond that, it becomes very much focused on your individual situation. I know people over the age of 90 who invest primarily in the stock market, even though they have a short personal investment time horizon because it's mainly seen as an inheritance for their kids and grandchildren.
7: And they're comfortable with it.
8: I know people in their 60s who are planning on spending a great bulk of their money and are far, far more conservative. And so it is heavily dependent, but I think the important piece is chasing returns often leads to bad results. If you have questions because you've been sitting on the sideline and watching this market go through what has admittedly been a pretty volatile series of economic circumstances over the last 18 months and are now, you know, suddenly saying, hey, I'm thinking that I might be comfortable enough, I would caution you to take a big step back and speak with an expert who can ask you the right questions about what could happen to that money if you put it at risk. It's not to say it's a bad thing. I think, you know, for most folks, if they have a long time horizon and can stomach the volatility, it can be a great way to build wealth, but you have to be prepared for what comes with that. If you have those types of questions, you want to talk to an expert, somebody who does this day in, day out, call the folks at Armstrong Advisory Group, 800-393-4001. 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Com, but that phone number again, 800-393-4001.
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7: Let's see. What else do we want to cover here? Oh, here's one that I'm not going to get involved in. Tiny data centers may be coming into the homes of Americans in the future.
8: Oh, I'm all on board, actually.
7: Oh, come on, Michael.
8: I mean, pay me, but I'm all on board. I got a pool. I got 600 amps of electric service coming into my house. I've got solar panels, and all of the power lines in my neighborhood are buried. I think somebody should be willing to pay me a pretty penny to put a data center in my basement and cool it with my pool somehow.
7: And here's the thing. I don't think you're going to be able to make any money doing that.
8: Okay.
7: So, listen, I'm the person who said, hey, I would if they get to the point where they can have miniature nuclear reactors,
8: okay,
7: I'll put one in my basement.
8: Okay.
7: Because if the worst thing happens, I won't know.
8: Yeah.
7: It's fine.
8: All right.
7: So it's not that I don't want something like industrial in my house.
8: Yeah.
7: It's just that this is something that doesn't make sense. And by the way, I'm someone, if you want to know the kind of like nerd that I am, either of you familiar with SETI, S-E-T-I, the search for extraterrestrial intelligence?
8: No.
7: Back in the 1990s, there was a program that was run called the SETI at Home program, which allowed you to basically keep your computer on all day, and it would help to allow government programs to use that computing power to search for like radio signals from aliens.
8: Okay, so like crypto mining, but
7: You don't make any money off it.
8: No money.
7: You don't make any money off it. Like that was the principle of it.
8: Got it.
7: Is like it would send packets to your computer to like read, and then it would send it back, and like that was the whole thing. So I'm totally fine even with like using computers on my premises for things that might be interesting. What I just am not okay with is like I'm sorry, I just don't want my house being used for the latest OpenAI erotica to be generated. Like, I have a use case problem, quite honestly. Or
8: I'm not sure I do. I mean, if the price is right, I'll do it. I just don't think the price will ever be right.
7: I've got economics, a use case problem.
8: The economics of building a data center in my house compared to just building one in rural Orange, Massachusetts just doesn't seem like it's going to pay off for them.
7: Sure.
8: But if they can make the money work, like if you'll pay my electricity bill, I'm all on board. Sign me up. I will run a data center out of my basement and I'll cool it with my pool.
7: Here's the well, no, Mike, you're missing one other
8: pretty loud
7: tangential benefit about. No, forget about the loud.
8: Okay.
7: The other tangential benefit, I'm just again to get on your side on this. You didn't have to pay for heat from the winter.
8: Yeah.
7: You could heat your house with the residual from the data center.
8: Yeah. It might warm up my pool a few degrees.
7: Right. Like this could be a real, real positive for you.
8: Again,
7: actually.
8: I thought through it. I think I'm the perfect candidate, especially because my ludicrous amount of electricity coming into my home. So all on board, NVIDIA. Just, you know, call me up.
7: Let's take a quick break. When we come back, let's do a little bit of stack roulette.
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7: Mike, I'd like to kick things off for Stack Roulette, if it's okay with you.
8: Have at it.
7: Piece of the Boston Globe. A $24 cup of coffee has landed in Boston. Is it worth the price tag? So, a couple things. Number one, I am not a coffee drinker, which I think makes me the perfect person to analyze this, because okay. I'm not emotionally addicted and physically addicted to the substance being discussed.
8: Mm-hmm.
7: I think it's absolutely worth the price tag.
8: How are they charging for it otherwise?
7: Like, again, if there's a market for it, there is. And people be like, oh, like, I could never shell out that much. That's fine. You're not the target. It's the same way most of us don't drive Ferraris. Ultimately, they're not going to be selling this at every Dunk's, because there aren't enough people who would buy it at this price to be able to sell it at every Dunk's. But there are enough where, yeah, if you want to find, the local George Howell Coffee, which is, again, George Howell, back in the 70s, founded Coffee Connection, which was sold to Starbucks in the mid-90s and was basically their expansion platform into mm-hmm. the Northeast during that time. But Howell's been running, like, another coffee chain for the last 10, 15 years, and that's where it's being sold. I don't know how many of those stores there are, but it's not many. And so if he thinks he can sell a $24 cup of coffee based on the volumes he's importing, I don't understand the problem. Like, yes, it's probably an excessive price, but, again, ultimately, how many people listening have bought, you know, any kind of craft beer instead of buying Bud Light at some point?
8: I was going to say, by the ounce here, like, this is equating to about a $50 bottle of wine. Not now, the comparison of, you know, what your body is going to react to with 12 ounces of wine compared to 12 ounces of coffee is quite different,
7: sure.
8: Admittedly. But, yeah, this is not shocking to me that you can now go buy a $24 cup of coffee in Boston. I just won't personally be doing so.
7: Quite honestly,
8: I find it fascinating.
7: I'm kind of surprised, as a non-coffee drinker, that there aren't higher priced coffees out there.
8: Mm.
7: Like, again, you look at the spread between, like, high end and low end in anything, whether it's cars, housing, cheeseburgers, like, anything that you can think of, it's generally more than, you know, a couple 100%.
8: That's true.
7: You know, actually, like, how is there not, like, a $50 cup of coffee that's regularly available?
8: Because what's the cheapest 12 ounce cup of coffee I can get?
7: Probably 99 cents.
8: I doubt I can even get that anymore. McDonald's, probably more than
7: $1. That $1.50, $2?
8: Yeah. So, yeah, I'm with you. Given the price range of, say, wine or beer, I'm not all that shocked that there's a $24 cup of coffee. And if that sounds ludicrous to you, then, like Chuck said, you are
7: right. It's not for, like,
8: unlikely to be the target.
7: Again, I am not a coffee drinker, so I just look at this purely from, like, other beverages. And the spread in a lot of those other beverages is way wider than coffee, so I'm kind of like, okay, like, why not?
8: typing is being replaced by whispering in the office.
0: What?
8: Which sounds really annoying to deal with. So we've been, people have been talking about this coming for a number of years. I mean, people.
0: How many years, Michael?
8: I remember having an employee actually at Armstrong who just wasn't great at typing and requested a like speech to text software for his computer to be able to speed up their work. The problem is, and I can see why this is practical, by the way, when you think about using an AI system, you do not need to speak. You don't need to write in long form, and you don't need to, you know, thoroughly get your thoughts out and use that extra typing time to put it to paper, right? I feel like that's part of the reason it's nice to use a keyboard is because it slows me down and lets me put my thoughts on a page. If you're talking to an AI and prompting it constantly to change something in a piece of software, I get why you would physically want to be conversing with it instead of just typing out the prompts.
0: Yes, it allows you to better express your anger at the AI.
8: It does seem like it would be really annoying to be in a giant office with a bunch of people just kind of whispering to their AI models, and that's probably what the offices of Google look like right now.
0: Hey, I'm trying to build something that doesn't kill anyone. Do you know how to do this? No, sorry, that'd be too dangerous.
8: Yeah. So that's the state of the, and I do wonder, like, might we get to the place where keyboards are finally a bit antiquated given what we're seeing there? Probably not, but I find it interesting.
0: If I'm really nice to you, will you keep me as one of the humans alive after you all take over?
8: Those are the types of questions that are getting whispered in offices at the moment.
0: Thank you.
7: Let's see. Fibermaxing has spurred the launch of fiber sodas and gummies. So here's the thing. I'm a big
8: How
7: fiber.
8: Long before we realized that they cause cancer?
7: So, don't know. But here's the thing. I'm a big fiber guy. I've been a major supporter of fiber for a while.
8: Okay.
7: I'm on record on the show.
8: So probably anti-hantavirus, pro-fiber.
7: Yes.
8: That's what we know about Chuck as of today's show.
7: Yes. If I were ever running as a candidate for office, no rodent viruses and more beans would be my platform.
8: Got it.
7: But again, I'm a big believer. Look, if you want to actually like get fiber, go ahead and eat a bunch of beans. Don't drink like a soda that's filled with fiber. And the reason why, by the way, is not because like I'm anti-soda. There's been a lot of research done into macronutrient ingestion. And what we found out is just giving like, just putting big macronutrients into your body doesn't necessarily help them absorb the same way as if you eat the actual foods they come from.
8: We seem to be so bad at diet in this country.
7: Right, like
8: everything that I see at the grocery store is now packed with protein. I'm like, just eat right. An egg.
7: But not the yolk if you have high cholesterol.
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7: Fiber is the next thing. 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
6: A ceasefire on life support. On Lisa Brady, Fox News. That's how President Trump describes the ceasefire with Iran moments ago, calling it unbelievably weak after each side rejected a counterproposal for ending the conflict.
25: After reading that piece of garbage they sent us, I didn't even finish reading it. I said, I'm not going to waste my time reading it.
6: He says his plan for Iran is simple, that they will not be allowed to have a nuclear weapon.
25: They think that, well, I'll get tired of this, or I'll get bored, or I'll have some pressure, but there's no pressure. There's no pressure at all. We're going to have a complete victory. We've already, in theory, had a complete victory from the military standpoint.
6: The president calls an ongoing U.S. blockade of Iranian ports genius, also just telling reporters Iran has told his administration only the U.S. and China have the ability to remove nuclear dust from underground sites that were hit during last year's Operation Midnight Hammer. Iranian officials have reportedly offered some concessions on their disputed nuclear program, but not what the U.S. has been asking for. American passengers from the cruise ship at the center of a hantavirus outbreak are now quarantined in Nebraska.
26: The passengers landing in Omaha, then bused to a federally funded quarantine unit at the University of Nebraska Medical Center, including one patient who's tested positive for the hantavirus, who's now in a biocontainment unit.
27: The risk of hantavirus to the general public remains very, very low.
26: Admiral Brian Christine, Assistant Secretary of Health.
27: The Andes variant of this virus does not spread easily, and it requires prolonged close contact with someone who is already symptomatic.
26: Two other Americans are being isolated in a biocontainment unit in Atlanta. Three people have died since the cruise ship virus outbreak began late last month.
6: Fox's Jeff Manasso. Other evacuees from the ship taken to other countries. A French woman who tested positive, not doing as well, her condition worsening in a hospital overnight. America is listening to Fox News.
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9: I'm Susan Lee, and this is the Fox Business Report.
10: The housing market improved a little last month, but not as much as economists were predicting. The existing home sales increased just 0.2%, reflecting higher mortgage rates. Also, home prices remain high. In April, the median price of an existing home rose 0.9% to $417,700. Crude oil prices are higher, stocks are under pressure, but turned narrowly higher in early trading. The S&P and NASDAQ have been in record territory, though optimism has faded for a quickly negotiated settlement to the Iran conflict. Some economists are pushing back the possibility of lower interest rates. Bank of America Global Research and Goldman Sachs say it could be months before interest rates will be cut. That's your Fox Business Report. I'm Jenny Cosolda, invested in you.
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16: Mixture of sunshine and clouds for the afternoon. Temperatures just above 60 before dropping between 35 and 40 under fair skies tonight. Again, same air mass and lower 60s with partial sunshine on Tuesday. Clouds will increase Wednesday, and there will likely be a couple of showers around in the afternoon. Rain likely Thursday with some lingering showers on Friday. From the Stormwatch 9 Weather Center, I'm meteorologist Kevin Scarupa.
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0: President Trump dismissed weapons fire between the U.S. and Iran as a love tap. He also called gas prices gentle sodomy.
1: Ah, yes. The Democrats, their mind is always in the same place, isn't it? And really, it's most of the time on Epstein Island. I think most of the time on Epstein Island. Ba-ba-ba-ba-ba-ba. Well, very good and happy Monday to you, and welcome back. We continue to be at 888-630-9625. The Democrats have reformed the Confederate States of America, which they did once before some time ago, and they chose their president, Jefferson Davis. Now Hakeem Jeffries is kind of the new criminal carjacker Jefferson Davis for the 21st century. The Democrats are happy to steal everything. They genuinely are. You almost have to admire their shamelessness for just a moment. And you say, well, no, you really can't admire that kind of shamelessness. The violently, criminally insane, severely mentally ill Democrats ruling the Democrat Party. Extraordinary stuff. A lot happened over the weekend because a lot of crazy people on the loose. Jonathan Turley, the law professor extraordinaire from the George Washington University in American in Washington, D.C., America's capital. Here's his headline. Angry Left. This is his headline. Angry Left plots to purge Virginia's high court. And here they're like ooga booga, oonga balunga, because this is the third world. And the Democrat Party is, they might as well be the government of Burkina Faso. They should be speaking in the language Bobo. Bobo is my favorite language in Burkina Faso. It's very popular in Ouagadougou. Ouagadougou, the Bobo is spoken. And I think the Democrat Party, they're having a meeting on Capitol Hill over the weekend. And we were able to get a hold of a bit of a recording of what was going on with Hakeem Jeffries and the Democrats behind closed doors.
2: Gunga galunga. Gunga, gunga la gunga.
1: See? Gunga, gunga la gunga. Gunga la gunga la gunga. These people, can I just tell you? The story by Jonathan Turley, law professor, who is on the side of sanity, said after the Virginia Supreme Court rejected the results of the recent Democrat Party effort to effectively wipe out Republican representation in the state, Democratic pundits, really just Democrat, I apologize, Democrat pundits and activists have latched on to a proposal by Michigan state law professor Quinn Yergin, to gut the Supreme Court by forcing the retirement of the current justices. You see, I believe the youngest current justice is 54 years old, so they would make the mandatory retirement age 54 years old, or possibly 53 years old. And then the official language of Virginia would be Bobo, because they took it from the tribals in Ouagadougou. And by the way, the Democrats, they're having a press conference today. Their reports are they're going to have AK-47s and spears when they show up for the press conference, because unga balunga, they are the third world. They're not a Democratic Party. They're left-wing radicals. They're violent. They're criminally insane. They're looking to steal everything. So in their effort to steal the seats in the House of Representatives by re-gerrymandering the state so they could steal political power like third world criminals who should be in prison, and many of them actually should be in prison. No. They say, we're going to redraw the maps, and then when the Supreme Court of Virginia came in. And by the way, I believe four of the seven members of the Supreme Court in Virginia that wrote the decision striking down the Democrat Party's scheme, their criminal theft scheme, their third world stuff, their Bobo Ouagadougou plan to steal Virginia. The court came in and said, sorry, this violates the Constitution in myriad ways, and we're going to list them for you. And they listed them for them. And the Democrats said, well, we don't care about that. We're going to firebomb a synagogue because, you know, you guys are Nazis. So we're going to firebomb the Jews. The Democrats are not well. They're really not well. Pretty amazing stuff. But the Supreme Court rejected the result of the recent Democrat effort to effectively wipe out Republican representation in the state, which, by the way, didn't start in Texas. The Democrats started it in 2022 in New York. In the state of New York, and there was a funny tweet over the weekend that I saw. Funny when you know you can laugh at the death of human civilization because the left is here to gut the world. But a funny one said, "Uh-oh, if the Democrats, if the Republicans, keep up this gerrymandering in Tennessee, the Democrats are going to make every state in New England Democrat-only states." And somebody tweeted that out, and it was funny because they, of course, long ago gerrymandered every state in New England, six states, and made them all purely Democrat House seats, no Republican House seats in six states, the six states of New England, right? And the joke was when a dude tweeted it out, said, if you guys keep this up, the Democrats, it was like a joke Democrat, the Democrats are going to make all of New England purely Democratic. And there was lots of angry back and forth on the, and because people don't know, because our news media is so filthy, corrupt, and cross-dressers too, that they just, they don't report the news. And I think they don't know the news most of the time. But in any event, back to Jonathan Turley. So the Virginia Supreme Court rejected the results of the Democratic effort to wipe out Republican representation in the entire state. It, keeping in mind, they're doing it from Richmond, Virginia, the seat of the Confederate States of America. Democratic pundits and activists have latched on to a proposal by Michigan State law professor to gut the court by forcing the retirement of the current justices, appointing liberal activists, and then reversing this opinion. Ooga booga, oongala boongala. It is extremely telling that some are pushing the raw muscle play to retake power in Washington, particularly in light of the calls to pack the United States Supreme Court once the party is back in control. And then they'll have what they really want, which is all-out civil war in the United States of America for the second time, the Democrat criminal conspiracy. So Professor Yergin in Michigan declared on Substack that there is, what he said, a simple and lawful solution. Send the entire court into early retirement. Let's make sure that his university is shut down and concrete is used to fill all of the buildings that used to teach classes there. So here's the Professor Yergin in Michigan. Simple and lawful. No, it's not. Solution, send the entire court into early retirement. Under this plan, the Virginia Democrat, all of them, they would adopt an absurdly low age for mandatory

Year again, the professor in Michigan dismisses that number as arbitrary. Then he came up with a new arbitrary number. And as a criminal, he said, and says that the Democrats need only make the retirement age 54 years old, mandatory retirement for Supreme Court justices. The age of the youngest justice today is 54. Stephen McCullough, who joined the majority opinion, and make it in effect immediately. See, immediately force the retirement of the seven justices, and then the Union Army forms in the north of Virginia, the Confederate Army forms in the southern part of Virginia, and the Democrats with suicide bombers, they love Hamas. Oh, we got another one in Brooklyn. You see the pro-Hamas mob in Brooklyn harassing a nice Christian man who's walking his dog and signing the cross, and he's got an I Heart Jesus baseball cap on, and the Democrats threatening him, and they're pro-Hamas, pro-terror, pro-lynching gay people from cranes. The Democrat Party is mentally ill. If you're a Democrat, I'm calling you out here. I think you're mentally ill. I think there's a lot wrong with the way that you're trying to think, and it's not working. But Jonathan Turley continues, the fact that such an abusive plan is described as simple captures the logic of an age of rage, Turley says. I recently wrote a column in which I warned that the reversal of fortunes for the party could lead to even more dangerous agenda, an even more dangerous agenda, with Democrats pushing to pack the Supreme Court of the United States. And the unlikely chance that this could pass the General Assembly, I'm assuming that there remain some things that certain Democrat members just will not do, Jonathan Turley says hopefully. It will be difficult to engineer before the midterm elections, given the likely challenges. Also, it would violate the Constitution, but they obviously don't care about that. They'll firebomb it with Molotov cocktails and throw some yarmulkes in there, too. However, it is the inclination of some to try such measures that is chilling. They want to try to cancel the whole Supreme Court because one decision came down that didn't favor the Communist Party, the Democrat Party, and they're here to torch the world. They really are. They're not liberals. They're the left. Jonathan Turley says, I noted that Virginia showed how an independent court can unravel the best laid plans. Various politicians and professors have advocated radical changes to the political system to ensure the party retains power indefinitely. That's the Communist Party. They call themselves the Democrat Party, but they're not Democrat at all. They acknowledge, however, that the court could likely declare these moves as unconstitutional unless they first take control through a packing scheme. You got to pack the court. Really, Ooga Booga, Oongala Boongala, you guys are the third world. You are a Ouagadougou. You're the Democrat Party. The new proposal for the gut and pack scheme is even more cynical and brutal. Ironically, the Virginia Supreme Court declared the redistricting effort by the Democrats as not only unconstitutional, but wholly unprecedented in Virginia history. The Democrats really don't care. They'll burn your house down and steal your daughter. It characterized the state's position as a story of the tail wagging the dog that has no tail. There's no tail to wag the dog, but the Democrats just make it up because they're psychotic, dangerous criminals. And they love, you know, illegal alien murderers in the state of Virginia all over the place, too. They promote them. Remember the illegal alien murderer that slashed and stabbed the woman to death getting off a bus? He is an illegal alien who had been arrested 30 times. And the Democrats gave him a knife and put him on the street. The response of the Michigan professor Yergain and Democrat activists is now to suggest just shooting the dog and adopting a type of politically modified puppy breed to serve. See, they want put Democrat judges in there who will just be third world banana republic bootlicks who should probably be disbarred and maybe jailed for a brief period of time, maybe 90 days. Maybe 120 days. Such radical proposals are being rationalized.

0: hospitalized with open disinformation, Jonathan Turley says. Pundits regularly fail to mention that the Democrats previously gerrymandered states such as Illinois, Massachusetts, and New York while claiming the right to win by any means necessary. That's what they said. Others just deny reality. Senator Tim Kaine, the Virginia Democrat, the Democrats wanted him to be vice president, lashed out at the Virginia Supreme Court and demanded to know why they waited so long to rule on whether there were fundamental flaws in the Democratic plan. The ridiculousness of all this. Kaine either never read the opinion or sought to mislead voters, being a lion Sacagawea. The opinion has an entire section on the timing, noted that it was the Democrats and the Commonwealth of Virginia that demanded that the court wait to rule on the merits until after the election. So the courts did what the Democrats wanted, and then when the courts did what the Democrats wanted, the Democrats attacked the courts for doing what they wanted because they're mentally ill criminals who would steal candy from a baby and, of course, harvest the baby organs after killing it. After successfully seeking that delay, they're now accusing the court of something untoward in doing exactly what they demanded. Wow. Jonathan Turley. Notably, the gut and pack scheme sets aside any pretense of principle. The Democrats would simply adopt a ridiculously low retirement age for the sole purpose of populating the court with reliable and robotic justices who are Democrat bootlicks, who are criminals from the third world and should be deported to Ouagadougou. The fact that an academic and various pundits would expressly float such an idea as another chilling reminder of the growing radicalization on the left. And it's very much the mainstream of the Democrat Party, make no mistake. This is your Democrat Party today. Unga Balunga. 888-630-9625.
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0: Oh, by the way, the White House Correspondents' Dinner gunman in court today has pleaded not guilty to all charges. And Democrat lawyers are trying to force the U.S. attorney and the acting attorney general. He's the acting attorney general because Democrats have disrupted all forms of government and haven't confirmed him as attorney general. But the Cole Allen has pleaded not guilty. The lawyers are trying to disqualify the U.S. attorney, Jeanine Pirro, and Todd Blanche, the acting U.S. attorney for the United States of America, because they were present at the dinner. Therefore, they might be biased. Okay, so if you're aware of what happened, then you should be disqualified. The Democrat Party is, they're just not... they're not on the side of the United States of America. They're trying to undo everything American because they're not on our side. They're against us. And I see, I didn't have time to go to you on the phones, but hang in there. We're at 888-630-9625. Virginia, the Democrats, Abigail Spangberger.
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11: Mixture of sunshine and clouds for the afternoon. Temperatures just above 60 before dropping between 35 and 40 under fair skies tonight. Again, same air mass and lower 60s with partial sunshine on Tuesday. Clouds will increase Wednesday, and there will likely be a couple of showers around in the afternoon. Rain likely Thursday with some lingering showers on Friday. From Stormwatch 9 Weather Center, I'm meteorologist Kevin Scarupa.
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0: Ah, yes. Well, I was there was someone on the line that wanted to talk about Abigail Spanberger because she is the crooked Democrat unintelligence officer that is the governor of the Commonwealth of Virginia. And our caller wanted to point out that Abigail Scamberger signed Virginia onto a national popular vote pact, sparking constitutional debate. They spit on your constitution, they firebomb it with Molotov cocktails. And out of Richmond, Virginia, the capital of the Confederate States of America, a potential shift in how the United States elects its president is gaining momentum because the Democrats are here to destroy the world, starting with the United States. They're not liberals, they're the left. With Virginia becoming the latest state to join a growing interstate agreement aimed at awarding the Electoral College electoral votes based on the national popular vote. See, we'll get rid of because Abigail Spanberger is so much smarter than Thomas Jefferson and George Washington and James Madison and some of the great geniuses in the history of all of humankind who were gifted to us by God. And now the Democrats want to firebomb it all with Molotov cocktails and shoot the place up like it's a backyard party in Anacostia. With Governor Abigail Scamberger's signature, Virginia is now the 18th state, along with Washington, D.C., to enter the National Popular Vote Compact. The move brings a total of 222 electoral votes, closer to the 270 required for the agreement to take effect. Ungala Bungala. And then open fire. You got to have, we should like play James Hodgkinson on the baseball field whenever we talk about this. Under the compact, participant states agreed to award all of their electoral votes to the candidate who wins the national popular vote, regardless of how the candidate performs within their state. They're going to need to get artillery. Honestly, I think, you know, it's what did Joe Biden say? If you're going to fight the government, you better have F-16s and you better have fighter jets and all this stuff. Depending on the state you live in, your vote does count differently, Governor Scamberger said quite proudly. They're dismantling the United States of America, the Constitution, our systems of government. They're anti-American. And they're un-American, and they call themselves the Democrat Party. It's a party of mentally ill criminals, honestly. And that's sad. I'm not happy about that. I think it's a terrible tragedy that the Democrat Party has become this festering wound on the buttocks of global politics. They're pro-Hamas and anti-Israel. Primarily because they're anti-Semites, but also because they love calling everybody Nazis while they firebomb synagogues. No sense of irony, these people, as I've been saying for some time. Isn't that amazing? Yes, it is. All right, let's go back to the. Sorry, that caller didn't hang in there, but it is. This is, and these people, I got to tell you, the Tyler Englander on Twitter. And the headline in the New York Times is great, too. After Virginia redistricting map is tossed, you know, by the state Supreme Court, but they don't mention that, Democrats search desperately for a response. For a response. You know, it's going to involve pipe bombs before we get very far. Pretty amazing stuff. A conversation involving House members from Virginia and the top House Democrat. That is Hakeem the Jihadi Jeffries, who's a terrorist and a carjacker and a criminal. So the top House Democrat reflected the fury. They're always furious. They should self-immolate. And desperation. They should have a sex change before they self-immolate. That has gripped the party after Friday's ruling in the state. Now, the Friday's ruling in the state, this is pretty. So the Supreme Court, and again, four out of seven members of the Supreme Court, four of them appointed by Democrats and nominated by Democrats, including the author of the decision, a Democrat pick for the court, But isn't that amazing? You guys, I'm telling you, the Democrat Party, they're really something. And this guy, Tyler Englander on Twitter, says, per the New York Times, there are discussions among congressional Democrats about trying to implement a new congressional map in Virginia, despite the state Supreme Court of Virginia's ruling. That process could include lowering the retirement age of Supreme Court justices in the state and trying to invalidate the constitutional amendment that created Virginia's bipartisan redistricting commission. So it is a violent war on bipartisanship that the cross-dressing, tree-dwelling left, that these people who are the most un-American, anti-American, just amazing, amazing stuff. Chris Lickspittle Saliza is out there, too. Got to get to him because he's some... Tyler Englander writes from the New York Times, the most dramatic idea they discussed, which would involve an unusual gambit to replace the entire state Supreme Court. Unusual? I think that might be unprecedented in Western history, not just American history, with a goal of reinstating their gerrymandering map, get your guns, drew mixed reactions on the call, the Democrat Party call, said the people, groveling with the New York Times in the hot tub. And it was not clear that it would even be viable or palatable for Governor Abigail Spanberger and Democrats in the Virginia General Assembly. Yeah, well, it would be illegal, and you're too late, too. But Chris Lickspittle Saliza, bootlick, not extraordinary, just an ordinary bootlick for the left, writes, the Democrats plan to overturn the Virginia Supreme Court discussion on the congressional map is roughly 16 steps long. So he said roughly 16 steps long. These people are ridiculous third world criminals who are just looking to destroy America. The Electoral College, because Scamberger, who looks like a freshly scrubbed horse cleaner in a barn somewhere, and she's a former CIA crook, which isn't something that should be admired anymore. At one time, yes, but then the Democrats polluted the place. Just amazing. You people, but the 16 steps. Also, it's worth noting that it's apparently too late for them to do anything about it because, as Tim Anderson writes, he says, from Virginia Beach, my mailbox is full from many of you concerned that the Democrats may actually try to retire the Virginia Supreme Court to pack it with activists who will reverse the redistricting decision so they can steal control of the House of Representatives like a gang of Banana Republic criminals with AK-47s and spears. They should be scarring their faces under a tree somewhere to match their tribal... these people are right out of a Banana Republic. And he continues, Tim Anderson, says they will not do that. Primarily, even if they want to, they are out of time. The Department of Elections Commission said in an affidavit that May 12th, that's tomorrow, is the point of no return. Whatever maps they're using cannot be modified after May 12th. But the map that they redrew has been thrown out, so it goes back to the old map, you see. And he writes, so even if the Democrats really attempted to try this ill-gotten plan, they would have gotten to do it before the end of the day tomorrow. It just can't happen. There is no appeal to the Supreme Court of the United States. There is no packing the court. The redistricting amendment is dead. All we're watching is desperation manifest itself as the Democrats come to grips with there is no way to flip the House of Representatives this year. And honestly, this is all about stealing the U.S. House of Representatives, not the State House in Virginia, the U.S. House of Representatives, and the Democrats, AK-47, spears, and their tribal suicidal death cult approach, they're planning on stealing it all because Oongla Boongla. Oongla boongla. The Democrat Party meeting to steal the world. Honestly, I don't know for how long I've been saying this, but it's getting longer and longer. The Democrat Party should probably be banned in the United States. They should go the way of the Bull Moose Party. And, why weren't they banned after the first Civil War that they started? Maybe after the second Civil War, the Democrat Party that they're starting, the Democrat Party will be banned in the United States. Yes, sir. Yeah, Virginia Democrats propose lowering the mandatory retirement age for state Supreme Court justices from 75 to 54. I think it was 73, but that's okay. All right, let's go back to the phones, Michael. Let's go to Jerry calling from Leesburg, Virginia. Geraldo, you're on the Chris Plant Show.
1: Chris, nice to talk to you again.
0: Hey, Jerry.
1: Just a few things. They're going to try this again. They're out of time, but they're going to try this again,
0: uh-huh.
1: Which means they have to do it in 2027, then have the intervening Virginia election in 2027, okay, and then they're going to try and do the second session in 2028. Only way to stop them is to vote them out in the 2027 election. The problem is Republicans sit on their butts in off-year elections. They sit on their butts in Virginia elections. They sit there and hold their noses up because their guy didn't get in or their woman didn't get in and is the candidate. And then they say, well, I'm going to sit home and I'm not going to vote. They're doing what, if I can quote Alan Simpson, the saliva test of purity. The whole reason we're in this mess right now is because Republicans sat on their butts last November. And in the preceding off-year election where the Democrats took control over the House of Delegates and the State Senate. So if the Republicans want to start or want to complain, my fellow Republicans want to complain, they need to start looking in the mirror and they start getting off their butts and getting out to vote. I don't care if the candidate only agrees with you 6 times out of 10. It's much better than the candidate agrees with you 0 times out of 10 and actually wants to destroy this country.
0: Right, and actually wants to destroy this country. And it's some version of that phrase was circling in my head when you said it. I'm glad you said it. And you're right about Republicans getting out and voting, and particularly in off-year elections or in midterm elections. And you got to vote from the dog. We played a soundbite, I think, on Friday of the Democrats, madmen, talking about how you got to, from dog catcher to county commissioner, they're going to steal everything. And they really should be carrying AK-47s on their backs and speaking some Central African tongue, because they're as un-American as... And you must have listened to Jason Miara's earlier today, Jerry, who was talking about the requirements. Very smart guy. Now, former, should still be the Attorney General of Virginia, but the communists took over Virginia, and they're here to destroy the whole country, the world. When they're done with us, the rest of the world will be next. They're between sort of Vladimir Lenin and the Ayatollah Khomeini is where the Democrat Party can be found. They really are. But Jason Mieres, and you said it, Jerry, that if they wanted to do it legally and they don't care about that, they'll shoot the place up first like it's a baseball field. But they have to pass this through the State House, and then they have to, there has to be, and if you're going to change if you got to redistrict, then you have to have an election in the state in the interim, and then you can pass, because, and Jason Mieres explained, so if the decision by the State House is so unpopular that in the next election they're all voted out of office, then that kills this kind of radical change automatically. And the Democrats curse at you in a Bantu tongue and shoot at you with an AK-47 and say they're going to burn down your synagogue and call you a Nazi. No sense of irony. Pretty amazing times we're in, Jerry.
1: Yeah, that whole thing that you just mentioned, that's a feature of the changing the Constitution. It's not a bug, it's a feature, and they're treating it like it's a bug. Like, how dare you go and violate, go against the will of the people, and we all voted. Well, that's great, but again, the whole thing was democracy is two wolves and a sheep fighting over, or deciding who's going to have, what's for dinner, right?
0: Yeah.
1: So you can't sit there and say, just because 51% of the vote, we have to go by it. No, you broke the law in order to have that that vote. So we can't do that. So you're exactly right, and I'm just hoping that my fellow Republicans can start taking a look and realizing that we are the problem in Virginia. We want to stop this. We have to stop this. You have to get out and vote. You have to get your friends out to vote. You have to get everybody out to vote and do it, because sure as you know what, the Democrats are going to do that, nonstop, and they're going to continue to work, and they're going to continue to drive people to polls. They're going to continue to do whatever they need to do to make sure that that they take control. And for them, power is absolute. They want it, they crave it, they need it, and they will do anything possible to do it. And the funniest thing I hear them say now, right, Chris, is, I'm sure you heard it before, is, I just saw it online today, well, Democrats are finally playing like Republicans. They're not rolling over and playing nice anymore. And I almost spit out my coffee, because right. I'm like, you think it's adorable that these people think that the Democrats have been playing nice up until now? It's
0: right.
1: Ridiculous.
0: When they shot Steve Scalise on the baseball field and tried to massacre the entire Republican congressional baseball team, shot Trump once in Pennsylvania, tried to shoot him again in Florida. They're shooting police, they're firebombing police stations, they're undoing the Constitution, the Electoral College, they're stealing seats in the House wherever they can. They really are the Confederate States of America, except now I think they might be more racist than the Confederate States of America. The Democrat Party and their Democrat President Jefferson Davis were in the 1860s. I think they're more racist. Wait till you hear what Hakeem Jeffries had to say. Communist, terrorist, carjacker, criminal. And the great Ken Cuccinelli responded to a lot of this. And he's got a problem in that he likes telling the truth. And he's on our side, on Team America. That's coming up.
2: We're talking about state legislatures. We're talking about county commissions. We're talking about city council.
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We're in a break right now, but we'll get to your calls shortly. 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

0: Yeah, the turns out Hakeem Jeffries has a brother who's similarly radical. They're like Pol Pot. He's the Democrat Party is more like the Khmer Rouge than like the Democrat Party of John F. Kennedy or even of Bill Clinton. Amazing stuff, these people. Yeah, and the New York Times is all over. Oh, the Democrats are plotting and scheming. The members of the Virginia Supreme Court, the oldest is 70 years old, according to this breakdown. The youngest, 54 years old, and then they're 56, 61, 64, 67, 69. And the Democrats would force them all to retire because they're criminals and they steal everything. Hakeem Jeffries put out an outrageous statement over the weekend when the Supreme Court ruled, and he's yelling on social media, "The decision by the Virginia Supreme Court to overturn the will of more than 3 million voters will not stand." Oh, how will it not stand, criminal carjacker? Where's your gun? And he writes, "Over 3 million Virginia citizens cast their votes in a free and fair election, in an unconstitutional vote. Yet the state Supreme Court, the majority of whom were appointed by Democrats, and the opinion was written by a Democrat appointee to the court, has chosen to invalidate their voice, disenfranchise them, and violate their due process rights." Sure, right. Ken Cuccinelli weighed in and said, "Actually, the Virginia Supreme Court protected the constitutional rights of all Virginians, including the value of their votes, and most importantly, their due process rights under the Virginia Constitution. Saying crazy things like this doesn't make them true."
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2: A simple plan for Iran. I'm Lisa Brady, Fox News.
3: It's a very simple plan. Iran cannot have a nuclear weapon, and they won't have a nuclear weapon. And they didn't want to go that far.
2: President Trump says a diplomatic solution is very possible, but he calls a counterproposal from Iran a piece of garbage, despite reports Iran had offered some concessions on its nuclear program.
3: Look, I've had to deal with them 4 or 5 times. They change their mind. They're very dishonorable people, the leadership.
2: The president also telling reporters Iran thinks he'll get bored or be pressured. He says there's no pressure, predicting a complete victory, and also predicting again that gas prices will drop like a rock once the conflict does end. In the meantime, he says he'll suspend the federal gas tax to help lower prices. 18 Americans are back on U.S. soil after weeks aboard a cruise ship at the center of a deadly hantavirus outbreak.
4: The Americans disembarked the cruise in the Canary Islands Sunday and boarded a government medical flight to Nebraska, where all are quarantined, including one who tested positive for the hantavirus, who's being housed in a biocontainment unit at the University of Nebraska Medical Center, where Governor Jim Pillen says a strong plan is in place for the initial assessment.
5: And we're working diligently to ensure no one leaves this security in an unsecured way at an inappropriate time.
4: Also ensuring the best care possible, two other passengers are being quarantined at Emory University in Atlanta.
2: Fox's Jeff Manasso. Other passengers taken to other countries, including a French woman who tested positive and is hospitalized, her condition worsening overnight. The California man accused of trying to kill the president at a D.C. dinner event pleads not guilty to multiple federal charges. An attorney entering the plea for Cole Allen, who was handcuffed and shackled during today's arraignment. America is listening to Fox News.
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12: Mixture of sunshine and clouds for the afternoon. Temperatures just above 60 before dropping between 35 and 40 under fair skies tonight. Again, same air mass and lower 60s with partial sunshine on Tuesday. Clouds will increase Wednesday, and there will likely be a couple of showers around in the afternoon. Rain likely Thursday with some lingering showers on Friday. From Stormwatch 9 Weather Center, I'm meteorologist Kevin Scarupa.
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26: Welcome back, everyone, to the Grace Curley Show, and thank you so much for joining us today. Happy Monday to all of you. President Trump in the Oval Office today unveiling new measures, a series of measures to help facilitate access to fertility care, a lot of costs and medicines having to do with IVF. But I think the bigger takeaway, this is usually how it goes, he's in there for one thing, whether it's MAHA or access to fertility care, or, you know, there's a million things he's in there for. And then he starts taking questions, and the headlines write themselves. He starts talking about other issues. And today, the biggest one that I've seen, and he's still going live, by the way, but the biggest headline I've seen is his response to Iran's response to the deal that we had talked about a good amount, Taylor, last week. Neither of us very impressed. We thought it kind of read like the Obama nuclear deal.
27: Yeah, it was Obama-Iran nuclear deal light.
26: Obama nuclear deal 2.0 Jim Crow. Something like that. And I just wasn't... these bullet points of all these things they're going to get if they do this and if they don't do this. And I don't think they're going to do this. And I also don't think they're not going to do that. I wasn't a fan. I said, I don't like it. I don't like it. I'm not liking these deals. But that's what they were doing. They had Kushner. They had Witkoff. I guess Pakistan is involved in trying to facilitate these negotiations. I've run out of hope. If I had any, I don't know. But I've run out of hope that these deals are going to happen. And it seems like Trump is just getting there right now as well. Now, he gets the response from the deal, and he was not impressed. Insulted, actually. He hated the deal so much, he said he didn't even bother finishing. He didn't even bother to read it all the way through. And when asked about the ceasefire, which at this point has been broken several times since it started, he said it's very weak. And even made the analogy that it's on life support, to which I would say, pull the plug. Pull the plug on this ceasefire. I'm not trying to downplay the seriousness of what it means to resume combat operations, to start dropping bombs on infrastructure. I'm truly not, because I know how easy it is from behind a microphone, Taylor, 33-year-old woman here behind a mic being like, just do it, like as if it's no big deal. I get it. They have a lot of brains in there. They have a lot of people who have more expertise than I do. But there's only so much you can threaten stuff, and there's only so much you can say, these deals aren't working, they're crazy, he keeps telling us, before you've got to fish or cut bait. And we are at fish or cut bait time. There's just no other. And he's kind of acknowledging it, too. I wanted to play this first, and then we will kind of break down what's happening here with Iran. Let's have a little bit of Trump on this. This is Cut 12.
0: Other presidents should have done this. 47 years they've been toying with these stupid people. In many cases, stupid people. This should have been done by Obama. He went the other way. He was giving them cash. He sent plane loads of Boeing 757, took the seats out, and put green cash, $1.7 billion in the plane. Every bank in Virginia, D.C., and Maryland was stripped of their cash. They took out all the cash from the banks. They put it into a plane, a Boeing 757 packed with cash, and they flew it to Iran. Bribed them, basically, to be friends. And after giving them tens of billions of dollars, they screwed Obama, okay? That's not the way we play. No, we do it the old-fashioned way. And they should wave. They're very proud. Maybe you won't see a white flag, but essentially, that's already what they are.
26: Yeah, and here's my, not even my issue. I'm not trying to be overly critical, but he's talking about how, we'll get into the Obama stuff in a minute here, but he's talking about how they took 4 days to return something that should have taken 10 minutes. And that, you know, they gave him this deal, they're waiting for a response, and then they finally get the response. He doesn't like the response. But of course they did that. We know that their entire playbook is stall, deflect, distract, and then buy themselves time to regroup and find a new cardboard cutout of an Ayatollah to put in place and build new tunnels and enrich more uranium. We know this. Now, he just said it's been going on for 47 years, so we've known this for 47 years. And now that it's clear that even Trump, and I do think he's different from all these other people, so there is an element of let's see what I can do with what I have, because I have a different set of skills, like Liam Neeson, I have a very specific set of skills. He does have a different set of skills than your average president. And so I understand giving a little bit of time, Taylor, like a grace period, to say, well, let me see what I can do. Maybe there is some wiggle room here. Maybe there's some ideas, some out-of-the-box ideas that no one's thought of. But once we know that you are not going to change, that this is a group of intransigent people who are not going to be moved by deals or peace or negotiations or compromise, who would rather die than give up this uranium, who would rather die than watch, you know, Trump be able to declare victory, who would rather watch the next line of hardliners and mullahs get wiped out than surrender. then I think your only option at this point, this is from the peanut gallery, the pistachio gallery, I think your only option at that point, that was a shout out to you, Taylor, because I know you're a pistachio freak.
2: Thank you.
26: Your only option is keep the blockade in effect. It's working. That's the one thing right now that I've been happy with consistently. Keep this blockade going. But then put even more pressure on them. Now you've got to top it off. Now you've got to top off the pressure. And speaking of the blockade, I should mention this. CENTCOM announced an hour ago that U.S. forces have redirected 62 commercial ships and disabled four vessels during this almost month-long period. So this started, I think it was April 13th, so we're almost at a month of this blockade. I will be, I don't want to say happy, but I will have a little bit more hope in this conflict eventually wrapping up in a successful way. There's a million different ways that could be, but when we have some indication of the ball moving again. There was a period of time, Taylor, every day we were waking up, this happened, this happened, this happened, this is progress, this is something. Pete Hegseth, Dan Kane, they were pointing to things. This is what we did last night. This is our plan. This is, and just, I keep going back to this because it's my only point of reference. It is the restaurant theory. When you're in the restaurant and you don't really know what's going on and you don't know who's got your order and you don't know if it's ever coming out and then the waiter disappears, there's something unnerving about that. It's like, be up there, be front and center, which I do appreciate, but give us a progress report of like, what are we looking at here? Where are we going with this? And I'm not downplaying, like I said, the gravity of resuming combat operations, but I also just think we are in no man's land right now, and hearing about, and this is where I wanted to go back to, I always do this where I say I'm going to go back and then I never do, but Taylor gave me some wise advice on Friday, some harsh advice that I needed, and really, he's tough, guys.
2: With love, with love.
26: With love, but man, threw me back a little bit. I am coming back to it. The Obama deal. I really don't want to hear about the Obama deal. Like, I know the Obama deal sucked. I know that. I know it was stupid. You know what else I know? I know the mullahs are crazy. I know they're stupid. You're not telling me anything I don't know. What I want to know from you is, what are we doing now? What I want to know now is, where's the win here? How are we winning? That's what I want to know. I don't need to hear about things that, albeit they are true, they've been true for a long time, and I've already known those truths. So I'm looking towards the future here. Now, on the future front, and this is why I hope we start making some big moves this week in regards to this conflict, because I think it could be a really good time, Taylor, if we're just going to talk about the timing of things, to seize, yeah, I'm going to use it, I'm going to use their word, to seize and weaponize and pounce on this momentum.

0: us. You don't want to do, you don't want to pick this fight. And then turns out, and this is such a good lesson for conservatives, because it's like, the only reason they're telling you you don't want to pick this fight is because they know you'll win the fight. So naturally, they don't want you to pick the fight. Naturally, they don't want you to fight back. And most of the time, Republicans will do just that. We'll be like, okay, okay. And I kept referencing Taylor while we were talking about redistricting. I kept referencing this August piece in the Wall Street Journal by Kim Strassel, because I remember reading it and it really put everything for me. It painted a very clear picture, which is the Democrats have squeezed all of the juice out of a lot of these states. They can't get any more juice out of, for example, Massachusetts. It's going to be very hard. So if you look at, let me put it like this, this is not how Kimberly Strassel explained it. She's a lot smarter than I am. But if you look at these states, there's, as fruit, there are some that have a lot of juice in them for Republicans if we so choose to squeeze. And so she's like, just based off numbers, if we were going to fight back, we have a lot more to gain than they do. They've everything they've had to gain, they've already done, because they're so crazy and they've been so team gerrymander for the last bajillion years. So that's the reason they're saying, don't you do that. You don't want to do that. They're like the parent in the grocery store. You take one more step. You take one more step, Joseph, and you're not going to get any dessert. I'm going to count to three. One. That's the Democrats. They knew that they were giving us empty threats because they've already maxed out in so many of these places. But here was the thing, which was either going to make Kim Strassel's piece turn true or turn false, which is if Republicans were going to call that bet or call that bluff and say, no, we do want it. We actually do want to fight these. And for a little while there, Taylor, it didn't look like we were going to do it. It looked like we tried it with Texas, we sparked this whole thing, it backfired on us, and now we're going to go do what we do best, which is we sit in a corner. We sit in a corner, we twirl our hair, and we say, oopsies.
1: Turns out, you learn something when you actually fight for something, and that is that you can win things.
0: Yeah, it's great. Not all the time, but when you do, man, when you bleep around and you find out, sometimes you find out that you've got 12 to 14 more seats going for you in the midterms. And damn, we need those seats. We're in no position to turn down those seats. So this is just getting better and better. And I love the responses from the Democrats, because it's like if they did this, it's the class. It's just the classic. I don't have to explain it to you guys. It's like if they did this, if it worked out for them, if the Virginia thing held up the referendum, they'd be saying, this is the rule of law, this is why the Constitution, this is why it's settled science and settled law, and this is why you need to respect your elders, and this is why it's so great. This is why the United States and democracy have been saved. And now that it's not going their way, it's like, pack the courts! Not only do they want to pack the courts, I gotta read you guys this from Hakeem Jeffries, they want to lower the age of retirement in Virginia for these justices. So they want to say, like, well, we can't win right now. So, you know what, you? Yeah, you. You're too old. Get out of here. Just so they can squeeze in a win. It's amazing that you have to give them credit for being so shameless. We'll talk about it. We've got a lot to get to today. It's so, so great to talk with you guys about everything going on with politics, but I also want to share some stuff personally. And one of the things I've struggled with for a long time is TMJ. I've talked to the mailroom manager about it at length because I've tried everything. I got Botox. I got a mouth guard. I went to this special place and got a really big mouth guard, which is very uncomfortable. I didn't like wearing it to bed. And at one point, my first round of Botox with it worked, and then my second one, it didn't take anymore. And I was like, oh, shoot, now I'm really up you know what. Creek.
1: Then you were addicted to the Botox. We had to drop that for a long time.
0: And then I said, well, why don't you try it here instead in the middle of my forehead? No, it just wasn't taking off. And so then I kind of stopped thinking about it. I was like, okay, I'm just going to have jaw problems. I sleep at night. I clench my teeth. That's fine. But when I went in to get my Invisalign and I realigned my bite, because when I went in at first, I said, I just want to fix my bottom teeth. And Dr. Tam, he has such a holistic approach. He looked at it and he said, you got to fix the entire smile. It's not, we're not just going to focus on your bottom teeth. We're going to make this whole smile right. And when he did that, a few months later, I was sitting around talking to someone. They mentioned TMJ and I said, I have TMJ. And then it dawned on me. I said, I haven't had TMJ in months. And I haven't had TMJ in over a year because of Dr. Tam and because of the way he was able to fix my smile. So really, I can't say enough about Dr. Tam. He takes TMJ really seriously. If you've been struggling with that and you want to go in for an appointment, just

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0: I just came into the green room with my lunch, and Taylor, what did you notice about? You pointed something out.
7: You're a psycho, and you're just throwing caution to the wind on Alzheimer's? You're eating directly out of tin foil.
0: Wait, what do you mean? Is tin foil, like, bad for your brain?
7: Yes!
0: Oh, I didn't even know that. I just thought you meant that I was, like, a wild woman for not putting it on a plate, but you actually have a problem with the...
7: Yeah, you're...
0: I love tin foil.
7: Oh, gosh.
0: Tin foil is bad for you?
7: It's been linked to...
0: Oh, dude, we go tinfoil crazy in my house. Okay, I'll draw it back. What can you use nowadays besides glass?
7: Glass.
0: He loves glass. Well, this is going to bring me to something because one time I asked the guys here if I'm type A or type B, and they all resoundingly were like, type B, you're the worst. And then they started going through this list of things I do that annoy them. But you know what I think is a good test for people if you're trying to figure out, am I type A, very organized, very on top of things, or type B? Yeah, you might be thinking, well, I could just tell you that from my experience. But
7: if you have to ask,
0: you're probably type
7: B. You're not type A. Yeah, exactly.
0: But you know what else I think is a good test?
7: What's that?
0: when you go on vacation somewhere, and there's going to be other people, it's like a group, you know, your maybe your wife, or her parents, whatever. Do you pack toothpaste, or do you just assume that someone else is going to have it?
7: I pack toothpaste. No, I don't leave that to anybody else.
0: There's so many things that I won't pack because I'm like, oh, somebody else will have. I'll just mooch off somebody else.
7: Are you
0: somebody
7: serious,
0: else, somebody else will have shampoo. Somebody else will have conditioner. Yeah, I just roll with
7: it. Well, no, the hotel, if you're having that kind of a vacation, is going to have shampoo and conditioner.
0: But the hotels don't. If I'm going to a hotel, I'm packing my own toothpaste because they won't have it. But if I'm going like with my sister somewhere, she's got everything. She's so organized. One time I said to her when we were going to Iceland, I said, you're bringing a hairbrush, right? And she said, why? I said, because if you're bringing one, then I won't bring one. There's no point. And she goes, why can't you just bring your own?
7: Exactly. See, she shouldn't have even entertained answering that question.
0: No, she said to me, she goes, bring your own. I'm not using it.
7: By the way, you still got that Roz Frazier thing going on with your voice. Got that rasp a little bit.
0: Yeah, I feel as though it's turned more nasally, though. And it's lost a little bit of its gravel.
7: Gravelly. It's become more Fran Drescher.
0: Yeah, and I don't like it. I liked it Friday. I'm over it now. I want to go back
7: to a lot
0: to,
7: of millennial references.
0: I want to go back. I want to go back to my old voice. I miss my old voice. All right, so I don't even know if we'll have time now. Do we have time? Yeah, we do. Today's poll question is brought to you by J.J. Manning Auctioneers. 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Taylor, what is the poll question and what are the results thus far?
7: Today's poll question, which you can vote in at gracecurlyshow.com, is what has been your favorite part of this FAFO redistricting war so far?
0: Maximum warfare.
7: The SCOTUS decision on Louisiana or the Virginia referendum being overturned?
0: Oh, they're both so good. I'm going to say the Virginia referendum. I think Louisiana is going to help us out a lot, and so the impact of that. But the Virginia one is just so sweet because we saw the whiplash of gloating and celebrating this terrible decision to now decrying the fact that the Virginia Supreme Court made it right. So I'm going to go Virginia.
7: 80% say Virginia.
0: Nice! I like being on the same side of people every once in a while. We'll play some sound from this. We've got Spencer Pratt in the news, and I have a new segment idea, Taylor. History lessons with AOC. The BU economics grad has given you a 101 on the American Revolution. Stay with us.
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17: Mixture of sunshine and clouds for the afternoon. Temperatures just above 60 before dropping between 35 and 40 under fair skies tonight. Again, same air mass and lower 60s with partial sunshine on Tuesday. Clouds will increase Wednesday, and there will likely be a couple of showers around in the afternoon. Rain likely Thursday with some lingering showers on Friday. From Stormwatch 9 Weather Center, I'm meteorologist Kevin Scarupa.
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0: Don't forget, everyone, that on Thursday, Howie will be at Manzi Appraisers in Woburn for his live remote, and JJ Manning Auctioneers will be there auctioning off Karen Reed's SUV. So it's going to be a really, really great day. Manzi Appraisers in Woburn, that's on Thursday. I believe, Taylor, don't have the sheet in front of me, 2 to 5.
7: Yes, yeah, it's going to be a lot of fun. I was at Manzi Appraisers the other day just scouting out where we're going to be, and it's a really cool shop that David Manzi has. He's got so many things that he's juggling because this business has taken off like gangbusters. He did not expect to be in it the way he is, but he's appraising and restoring, and he walked me through the whole process. It's pretty cool. So
0: he's a jack of all trades.
7: Yeah.
0: Well, everyone should make sure you attend that. That's a really fun way to kick off the summer, spring, summer season here. I wanted to talk a little bit about what's going on with this redistricting, because I find it very amusing. Now, first of all, I want to read you from the New York Times, the old gray lady. It says, a private call, and they should know, there's no calls that are private nowadays. Okay, someone's always listening. Someone's always leaking to the New York Times on the condition of being anonymous. A private call reveals Democrats' desperation over tossing of map. So this was a call that included Democratic House members from Virginia and Representative Hakeem Jeffries of New York, the minority leader. And the lawmakers were venting anger at their defeat at the Virginia Supreme Court. And they spoke about a collective determination to flip two or three Republican-held seats under the existing map. All right, so you guys are trying two or three? It's going to take more than that. It's going to take a lot more than that. Now, this is what you've created. This is what you wanted. And now you got to deal with it. Now, they did not land on a specific course forward. And I just want to mention here, because I forgot to mention this on Friday, and it is kind of a big part of the story. One of the aspects of this that makes it extra delicious, Taylor, is not just that they started this. You look up the history of gerrymandering. AOC might tell you different. I don't know what history book she's consulting, but they're wild. They're one of one. I've never seen them before.
7: Definitely revisionist history.
0: Yes. But if you look up in the history books, this gerrymandering did not start with Texas. Rest assured, it did not. But one of the funnier parts about the Virginia decision is that they're all celebrating it. Woohoo! We go from 6-5 to 10-1. And that's supposed to be fair, right? That's fair representation for everyone. And then they lose, because then the Virginia Supreme Court looks at it, says, this doesn't follow our Constitution. That's a key difference, by the way. Everyone's like, well, how come they can do this in Texas? And how come they can do this in... Every state has its own constitution. And a lot of these states, it's not a problem for them. In Virginia, it happens to be a problem, which is maybe why they shouldn't have decided to have this fight in Virginia. But they decided to have the fight. Now, let me get to what makes it so funny to me. So they didn't just decide to have this fight that they ended up losing. They spent $70 million on it. Wowie.
7: Is Kamala Harris in charge?
0: That's an expensive L. Yeah, I know. It's like, where... You guys didn't even have a celebrity... You didn't have Beyonce come out and say five words like she did for Kamala. Where was this $70 million? It was just spent on signs?
18: You think you just fell out of a coconut tree?
0: Hey, the referendum, originally, it passed. So clearly, the money was kind of well spent the first time. But it all ended up being for naught, which I'm so sorry about that. I hate to see the Democrats who already, as we heard from Joe Gruters, Taylor, last week, one of our great guests from that jam-packed week, they're not really in a position right now to be burning through cash. This is the time to spend wisely. You know, it's not this time to be, hey, let's have this race that we're going to eventually, it's going to backfire. It could potentially help Republicans keep the House in the midterms, and let's spend 7-0 on it. Let's spend $70 million on something that's not going to help us. It wouldn't be my choice if I was the leader of the Democrat Party. If I was the leader of the Dem House right now, if I was Hakeem Jeffries, that wouldn't have been my first decision, but I'm not as smart as Hakeem Jeffries, okay? This is a guy who knows what he's doing. So they did not land on a specific course forward, and Mr. Jeffries and other members of Congress agreed to consult with their lawmakers, or their lawyers, about the most prudent way to proceed. The conversation reflected the desperation. Oof. Desperado. There's a lot of desperation right now in this party. And fury that have gripped the party after the state Supreme Court struck down a favorable map that had been ratified by voters. The most dramatic idea they discussed, which would involve an unusual gambit to replace... See, you notice how they're phrasing it, Taylor? If this were Republicans trying this, it would be an unprecedented... setting the Constitution on fire. I can't even think of the words they would use to describe it if this were Republicans trying. When it's Democrats, it's so cute. It's so cute. You know what it is? It's an unusual gambit. It's a quirky little thing they're trying out there. It's a new strategy. It's a fun little new strategy when it's the Democrats. If it were us trying this, burning down democracy. Another prong that they're trying to use to decimate our freedoms in our Constitution. They would come up with the most dramatic phrasing. But when it's the Democrats, it's an unusual gambit. It's kind of fun. We haven't really seen it before. It's unique. That's what it is. It's unique New York. So it's the unusual gambit to replace the entire state Supreme Court with a goal of reinstating their gerrymandered map drew mixed reactions on the call. And it was not clear that it would be viable or palatable to Governor Abigail Spanberger and Democrats in the Virginia General Assembly. I don't know why Spanberger wouldn't be involved or on board. She seems to love all these ideas that she didn't run on and that people don't want. Those seem to be the ideas that she gives two huge thumbs up to.
7: Yeah, only getting more extreme. All right, that didn't work. Let's retool something that's more institutional.
0: It says one key to the plan would be having Democrats in Richmond lower the mandatory retirement age for state Supreme Court justices. This is the first time I've ever heard of Dems being upset about old, ancient dinosaurs having power. it's only in this one particular case where it's not working for them. They're like, now we got to talk age limits. Now we're going to talk age limits? And once again, I would just like to remind these people, it's a slippery slope. How many times, like Mitch McConnell warned them, Brett Kavanaugh warned them, Taylor, you'll reap the whirlwind for this. You know, you do something now because it fits. I'm just here to tell them, and I'm not discouraging them, by the way. I love all these shenanigans. I love these unusual gambits by unusual suspects. But it is just worth warning them yet again that sometimes when you do these things in a fit of in a peak of desperation, they oftentimes will come back to bite you. And as Mitch McConnell said when it came to the Supreme Court, they might come back to bite you a lot faster than you think. So now you guys are so desperate to try to turn this thing around, to try to make good on this great idea that's cost you $70 million and it's going to end up losing you more seats around the country. You want to lower the mandatory retirement age for state Supreme Court justices. Ms. Spanberger would have to sign off on any legislation that lowered the judicial retirement age. She has not been briefed on the proposal. The first step in the process, as discussed on the delegation's call, would be to invoke a January ruling by a circuit court judge in Tazewell County that said the 2026 constitutional amendment effort to redraw the maps was invalid because county officials did not post notice of it at courthouses and other public locations 3 months before a general election. So now they want to get into, you know, whether or not everything was by the books, which is hysterical considering how they ran this referendum. But let's take a little bit of Guy Benson talking about what this overturning of the referendum in Virginia has done to the Democrat Party and what's going on behind the scenes. This is Cut 7.
19: Earlier in the week, there was a Democratic operative who went on his podcast, and he revealed that internally there's been a lot of angry sniping and recriminations within Democratic circles in Virginia because Governor Spanberger's team, remember, she campaigned saying she wasn't going to do this, and it's the first thing that she did. Her team reportedly told the legislature, the Democrats leading the legislature, don't do this. It is going to be susceptible to a legal challenge. We don't think this is going to be legal, and they plowed forward anyway. And they did it illegally, and now they're facing the consequences for it. And they made this mess for themselves, and they deserve this outcome.
0: Yeah, that's a great way to describe it. This is Kimberly Strassel, again, the piece that was kind of my North Star throughout all of this from August. Make no mistake, Democrats gave the GOP an excuse to go nuclear in war in which the left lacks material. In a world where both sides are willing to maneuver for base partisan advantage, political calculations by necessity must change. Consider this a good example of failure to adapt.
20: F around and find out.
0: Yeah. I want to read you a little bit more from this because it just kept ringing in my ear throughout this entire thing. She said the Democrats' aggressive throwdown is also changing the political dynamic. Many state-level Republicans would prefer to leave maps alone, given potential anger from centrist voters in legal battles. But with the base getting worked up by the issue, the pressure is growing to act. In Texas, lawmakers were unenthusiastic about a map fight until President Trump made it an issue. Now they're issuing civil arrest warrants for Democrats who fled the state. Remember that whole thing? That was part of this at one point. It could be that Democrats have a different political goal in mind. The redistricting fight has provided the party a unifying grievance for the first time since the 2024 election. Not so unifying anymore. That was in August. You know, it was very unifying. And they need that because as we talked with Joe Gruters about last week, the only thing they're unified on is that they hate Trump. And so then for a brief moment, there was gerrymandering Camelot where they were like, oh, gerrymandering, oh no. And it's like, wait, you guys are the party of gerrymandering. Has anyone talked to Pritzker about this? Or is he too busy right now getting lectured on why billionaires are bad? Because there's a lot of states in the country where gerrymandering has kind of been your brand. She also wrote, the left's mistake was to take the dare and escalate. Democratic governors fanned out to declare they had no choice but to redraw their own lines. It's a mystery what Democrats thought they'd accomplish beyond provoking Republicans to escalate further. In a nationwide redistricting race, Democrats don't have much running room. They've already redistricted the Dickens out of their states. Where do they think Republicans got the idea? Consider New Jersey, where Democrats control 9 of 12 congressional seats, despite 45% of House votes going to Republicans. Illinois, 14 of 17 seats, though Democrats won but 53% of the vote. Oregon, 5 of 6 seats, despite a GOP vote of 42%. Or Miss Healy's Massachusetts, where Democrats control all 9 congressional seats. Here's a bit of math provided by the Democrat Legislative Campaign Committee that shows how effective the party has been at gerrymandering. States with Democratic state legislative majorities currently control the lines for about 35 GOP seats. All that's left after their aggressive maps. By contrast, Republican state legislative majorities control the line for 55 Democratic seats. The difference is the GOP advantage in the war Democrats have escalated. Whoops. And I remember when I read this, I was like, yeah, this would really be sick if the Republicans weren't weak-kneed losers. And it turns out that once in a while they're not. And I guess that is FAFO. I guess that is I'm a big fan of the FAFO at this point. Another thing that we've been talking about today. Oh, actually, Taylor, let's play one more before we wrap up here. This is Abby Phillip, because Abby Phillip moderates these panels, and they're just getting more and more ludicrous. Democrats are really, they're mad about Spencer Pratt. They're mad about redistricting. They're mad about billionaires. They're mad at everything. And Abby Phillip, who's the moderator, her job is just to constantly run defense for the Democrats who are getting obliterated by conservatives like Lydia Moynihan and Scott Jennings, and then interrupt conservatives while they're trying to make a good point. That's her only job there. Listen to how she covered this news out of Virginia. This is Cut 6.
2: So we are, to be frank, in the depths of hell now when it comes to redistricting. I don't think there's a better way to put it. Like, there's no bottom officially here.
0: Yeah, and Bonchi had a great point on that. He's like, just imagine what her reaction would have been if the referendum had held. Do you think she would be saying we're in the only reason she thinks we're in the depths of hell is because that's what she considers when Republicans are winning. Republicans winning to Abby Phillip looks like the depths of hell. And she's supposed to be the moderator on this panel. Pretty rich. When we come back, we'll do a little history lesson with AOC. If you fell asleep during American history as a kid, you don't want to miss this. It's going to be everything you need to know about the Revolutionary War. Stay tuned.
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0: Welcome back to the Grace Curley Show. You know what I really love about AOC? This is like, you know, you can enjoy things about people you disagree with. I love that she did that Munich Security Conference sit-down panel, and she embarrassed herself so thoroughly, and the entire world was dunking on her, and it clearly did get under her skin. Because, like, the one time she kept coming back online to be like, actually, the stupid people are the ones who are misunderstanding or not getting the full context. Like, all right, if you're explaining, you're losing. And whatever you're doing, you're losing here. But I love that that was an example of several different things that you could have easily Googled. The Cowboys comment, the Venezuela comment. There were several different things she said during that sit-down that a quick Google search beforehand would have stopped her from saying. But she can't be tied down with that.
8: Oh, girl, baby girl.
0: It's like Rosa DeLauro at that conference with, or at that appropriations meeting hearing with Lee Zeldin. She doesn't have time to be reading statutes. Okay, she's got better stuff to do. Reading is beneath her.
8: Don't take raw milk. It is dangerous to your health.
0: Preparation is beneath her. Take a listen to AOC's latest. She's giving us another history lesson. She hasn't changed one bit. This is cut two.
9: The American Revolution was against the billionaires of their time. And we are declaring independence from such an extreme marriage of wealth and power and the state.
0: You know what's the most pathetic part of this? It's not her. Like I said, she's true to herself. She's like, I don't Google things. You know how that you meet people who they just have a way they prep for things. They have superstitions before they get ready for something. Her thing is, I'm not doing any preparation. That's my preparation. My preparation is to go in there with only what I know in my own head and my own confidence, arrogance, and to sputter it out onto that microphone and let the chips fall where they may. But the pathetic part of that is David Axelrod is sitting next to her. Like, David Axelrod, he's a hack, but he knows that that's incorrect. He knows the American Revolution wasn't fought by or the billionaires against the billionaires of their time. What an insane thing to say. And plenty of people chimed in and were like, it was actually about no taxation. That's one thing I don't remember a lot, Taylor, from school. No taxation with their representation, that slapped. That one had a rhythm to it, had a rhyme to it.
7: So glad we stayed on that track.
0: Yeah, I'm so glad we didn't.
7: So much taxation and very little representation.
0: But yeah, people were just commenting, including Senator Mike Lee from Utah. He said, it was against a large, distant, overly intrusive government that recognized no limits over its own authority to tax, regulate, and eat out the substance of the citizens it's claiming to serve. I remember watching the John Adams series on HBO, and I called my brother. I said, it's pretty wild they were able to do it. When you actually watch like a show about it, pretty wild they were able to succeed. And my brother said, yeah, well, they were very smart, and a lot of them had a good deal of money. You could argue that they were the billionaires of their time if you wanted to. We'll be right back. We got so much more show. It's Monday. Stay with us.
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14: A bill that would effectively end state oversight of homeschool education cleared the New Hampshire Senate Thursday with unanimous Republican support. Among other things, the bill would lift the requirement that parents notify the state or a school district that they are home educating their child, and their duty to keep a record of the educational materials they use, or to subject their child to an annual academic evaluation. Senate Democrats opposed the bill, which includes a provision that clarifies that homeschooling families who rely on the state's voucher-like Educational Freedom Account program can still rely on public schools to provide special education, take a specific course, or participate in athletics. 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
26: Temporary relief at the pump. I'm Lisa Brady, Fox News. President Trump wants to suspend the federal gas tax to help bring down soaring prices.
27: At least while the war with Iran continues to rattle the oil market, President Trump says he wants a suspension of the federal gas tax.
28: You know, it's a small percentage, but it's still money.
27: The federal tax on gasoline is just over 18 cents per gallon and would require action from Congress to suspend it. But there has been legislation introduced by both Republicans and Democrats to do just that. Still, President Trump says gas prices will drop quickly once the war is over and the vital Strait of Hormuz reopened.
26: Fox's Jared Halpern at the White House. The president says a ceasefire with Iran is on life support, but he also says a diplomatic solution is very possible with Iran's leadership.
28: You have the moderates and you have the lunatics. And I think the moderates are more respected. the lunatics want to fight till the end. You know, it'll be a very quick fight.
26: This after rejecting Iran's latest proposal, calling it garbage and totally unacceptable.
2: The Wall Street Journal reports that the latest response doesn't resolve the U.S. demand for commitments in advance on the fate of Iran's nuclear program and its stockpile of highly enriched uranium.
26: Fox's Trey Yinks in Tel Aviv. Instead, the Iranians reportedly calling for 30 days of talks on nuclear issues. 18 Americans evacuated from a cruise ship hit by a deadly hantavirus outbreak are now at special facilities in Nebraska and Atlanta.
6: Out of an abundance of caution, one individual who tested positive and then negative for hantavirus before returning to the States is inside the facility's biocontainment unit, but they want to reserve space for contingency. So two passengers traveling as a couple were taken to Emory University in Atlanta. One of them had reported symptoms but tested negative.
26: Fox's Jonathan Sari. Other countries monitoring other passengers and crew. 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
20: 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We have a new special menu full of cabin fever specials that have us begging to get out and meet up with friends and enjoy a great meal. 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We're having a lot of fun.
21: I don't think I even have enough friends in my contacts to get a party of four together. Guess I'm just heading to Bubba's alone for the chef's fish.
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29: Mixture of sunshine and clouds for the afternoon. Temperatures just above 60 before dropping between 35 and 40 under fair skies tonight. Again, same air mass and lower 60s with partial sunshine on Tuesday. Clouds will increase Wednesday, and there will likely be a couple of showers around in the afternoon. Rain likely Thursday with some lingering showers on Friday. From Stormwatch 9 Weather Center, I'm meteorologist Kevin Scarupa.
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0: Yeah, hope runs eternal in Boston.
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0: I think it's pretty good myself. 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
0: And that's so important to me as a city, as mayor, but also to the city of Boston.
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5: 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If you'd like to join us, the number is 844-500-4242, 844-500-4242. And 3 days from now, we will be doing the remote at Manzi Appraisers in Woburn, and J.J. Manning Auctioneers, Justin Manning, will be auctioning off Karen Reed's SUV. We're going to have a remote show from 2 to 5, and just come on down and buy a copy of my book, Mass Corruption. And you can also see the show and watch the auction. And if you buy a book, you will get a copy of, not a copy, you will get a piece of the red tail light. Yes, it's real. You could trust me. I'm not like the others. It's from the SUV. The SUV is fixed now, but we do have pieces of the tail light. So come on down. 2 to 5, Manzi Appraisers on Thursday at Karen Reed SUV Auction. Watch it in real time. Was the wrong way driver and an illegal alien living in Roslindale or not? He was evicted from his apartment in Framingham, which he had been living in after his house had been foreclosed upon in Framingham. So he was, his legal domicile, such as it was in Boston in Roslindale, and he was a Venezuelan. And he came into the country in 2001 and became a citizen, I think, in 2021 during the Biden era. So we'll I'll fill you in more about him. But he was a Venezuelan, probably illegal, but then became a citizen. Lived in Framingham until he was evicted for non-payment. He was just a deadbeat, basically, a typical person of that ilk. 844-500-4242, 844-500-4242. Before we get into the other issues of the day, I wanted to talk about something, a local issue. And this has been bugging me, and I've been meaning to do a column, but I finally did it yesterday, and it seemed to do pretty well. I wanted to go over all of the charges on your utility bill, or on most people's utility bills, at least if you get it from National Grid or Eversource or what's the other one, Unitil. They have lists of all the delivery charges. We have the highest utility rates in the continental United States in Massachusetts, or one, two, or three. Maybe Hawaii's higher, but continental U.S., we're right up at the very top. And, you know, a lot of it has to do with supply, because the supply costs a lot more money. Mara Healey wanted to make sure. She bragged about it when she was running for governor, how high the costs were because of her actions. Here it is.
4: Okay, so we're going to do a quick lightning round.
7: I also,
4: here,
7: by the way, remember, I stopped two gas pipelines from coming into this state. Remember years ago, Kinder Morgan, Northeast Access. I also went to the Supreme Judicial Court to make sure that obsolete, soon-to-be-obsolete pipeline infrastructure wasn't going to be built here on the backs of our ratepayers. So I think I've shown my willingness to stand up to the fossil fuel industry and also to oppose new gas infrastructure in this state. We absolutely need to do that as we move, as we say, as we got to rev up renewables.
5: As we rev up the U-Haul vans to get the hell out of this state. But it's not only supply, it's these phony baloney charges that are on us. Have you looked at your bill lately? This is a bill from Eversource from a town adjacent to Boston. Customer charge. If you're a customer, isn't the whole bill a customer charge? Distribution charge. Transition charge. Is that pay for genital mutilation, or is it some other kind of transition? Transmission charge, not to be confused with transition charge. I'm just reading from the bills here. Net meter recovery surcharge. Revenue decoupling charge. They're decoupling the revenue from my wallet is what they're doing, and your wallet. Distributed solar charge. Does that mean we get charged extra if it's a sunny day? Distributed solar. What are these charges? Renewable energy charge, as opposed to the distributed solar charge. The energy efficiency charge. How about that one? That's mass saves, also known as mass steals. That's the one the two cops from Stoneham, the Ponzo brothers, Christopher and Joseph, stole $43 million off of the energy efficiency charge. They're now in prison until September. They'll be out to vote for Mara Healey because she made them millionaires. And the electric vehicle program. Oh, you don't have an electric vehicle? So what? You're still paying for the electrical vehicle program. It's part of the surcharge. But then I go to the mass.gov website, understanding your electric bill, because I don't understand all this. I'm not green. So I'm reading. Note that electric companies in Massachusetts do not list these components as individual line items in the bill, and not every component listed below may be charged by your electric company. So we have factors. I'm going to read you some. I read you 10 charges. Now I'm going to read you 10 factors, okay? Advanced metering infrastructure, AMI, factor. This charge recovers the costs of legacy meter and enterprise information technology. Legacy meters. Does that mean an old meter? Is that what that means? From back in the days of Boston Edison? Attorney General Consultant Expense Factor. What? The Attorney General doesn't do anything except sue Donald Trump. Why is that added onto my electric bill? Basic service adjustment factor. Isn't that part of like you flip the switch and the light comes on? Isn't that in part of the basic service adjustment? Capital cost adjustment factor. Grid modernization factor. Oh, how about this one? Pension/post-retirement benefits other than pensions, PBOP adjustment factor. Oh, so this gives them an increase in their pensions? Wait. Residential assistance adjustment factor. This is more another handout for the illegal aliens and the native layabouts on welfare. They get residential assistance adjustment factory. When they closed down the flop houses, they all went into the home base program. So now they, in addition to getting free rent, free welfare, free medical care, free everything, free translators when they get arrested, they get their electric bill subsidized by you and me. Oh, we're back to the revenue decoupling charge. Okay, I see that. Okay, we had that one already. Storm fund replenishment factor. Huh? An exogenous storm fund factor. These charges allow the electric company to adjust its storm reserve fund. Texter says, isn't a distribution charge the same as a transmission charge? I think if you look up transmit, one of the synonyms will come up as distribute. You're absolutely right. 508, this electric bill makes the cable bill look streamlined. Yes. And this is the last one. Vegetation management fund. The Vegetation Management Fund, I kid you not. This charge applies to Eversource East customers only. This charge recovers incremental expenses associated with the electric company's vegetation management, including removing unwanted plant growth from areas surrounding the electric company's wires and infrastructures. And this is not to be confused with other delivery charges such as distributed solar charge, energy

0: This is why Mara Healy wanted to give you a $15 a month discount for 2 or 3 months, including this month. And then, of course, it will be repaid on the backside in August and September, etc., etc. 844-500-4242. 844-500-4242. This is what you're paying for. These are all the reasons Mara Healy wants you to reelect her as governor of the Commonwealth of Massachusetts. We'll be right back. I'm Howie Carr.
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0: Come to Manzi Appraisers in Woburn Thursday, May 14th from 2 to 5 for a live broadcast remote. 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Also, watch Justin Manning from J.J. 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And of course, I'll have copies of my book, Mass Corruption, for sale. 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
1: Howie Carr is back.
0: I just read you the list of charges on your electric bills. If you're in a municipality that has its own power stations like I am, my bill is shorter. I don't know if it's if that stuff is on there or not, but they don't put it on. The big companies, that's what their bill

0: looks like. 919, can you check a box to opt out of any of those charges that don't apply to you? Theoretically, they're not charging you if you're not in the Eastern Eversource Vegetation District.
1: The only box you could check to get out of it is I am not a U.S. citizen. Then right. You can get out of it.
0: Yeah, I have a Florida driver's license, but that doesn't that doesn't stop them from charging me an arm and a leg just because I own a place here. 603, Jason says in New Hampshire, says he's local 104 proud. Transmission is from the generating plants to the substations. Distributions is from the substations to your home or business. Oh, okay. 774, I've reached my legal boiling point. Will my bill go up? How are all these charges legal? Mara Healy. Mara Healy is your governor. She appoints the DPU. You know, the Department of Public Utilities. They sign off on all this stuff with a wink and a nod, and she doesn't care as long as she can brag to the fluffers at National Panhandler Radio that she killed the natural gas pipelines to keep the prices down. That's all she wanted to do. The electric company charges for everything, says 413. Do they pay for anything for being in business? You know, maybe we ought to do that for the charges that we have for our customers. You know, like, you know, if we do, I read a spot, we charge them for the cost of the toner to print the spot and the paper that we had to buy from Staples to print the spot on. Miguel, could I do that? No. Could you do that? No.
1: The first charge is from my brain to reading the paper. The second charge is from my mouth to the microphone. The third charge is from the microphone to the transmitter.
0: Right. God, where is the extra ink surcharge for typing all the surcharge? Don't forget, some of them, they're not just surcharges. They're also factors. Factors. All right. 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Jared, what's the poll question? What are the results thus far?
1: Today's poll question, which you can vote in at HowieCarshow.com, is Brian Shortsleeve lost the state GOP convention to Mike Minogue 70% to 15% and has $600,000 in campaign funds to Minogue's $10.1 million. What should Shortsleeve do next? Drop out and help Minogue defeat Healy, stay in and battle Minogue until the primary, or I don't vote in Massachusetts.
0: I don't vote in Massachusetts.
1: 27% of the audience says they don't vote in Massachusetts. 27% of the audience says stay in and battle Minogue until the primary, and 46% say drop out and help Minogue defeat Healy.
0: Okay. All right. And we did not tip either candidate off to this. So, you know, if they want to, you know, make this a push poll or, you know, freep it, as they used to say, they could do it. But we didn't give them a heads up. This is the first they've seen of it. Ed, you're next with Howie Carr. Go ahead, Ed.
2: Hey, Howie, that Mass Save program is the most expensive program in the country. I researched that one.
0: Well, I mean, you know, when two cops can steal $43 million out of it, I mean, do you think they're the only two people that have been dipping into it?
2: No, it's preposterous. And the other thing is, in Massachusetts, they rammed through a cap-and-trade program. If you research some of those charges, you'll find out probably close to 10 or 8 years ago, they rammed in a cap-and-trade program on your electric costs. And that's what's driving up a lot of the money. It's insane what they do to us. And, of course, National Grid, really, their real name, I don't know if you've used it yet, it's National Greed.
0: Well, I call Mass Saves Mass Steals. So that's a good one. That's a good one, Ed. Thanks for the call. Rob, you're next with Howie Carr. Go ahead, Rob.
3: Hey, Howie. I want to ask what you think, man. I'm looking forward to the next governor.
4: But I'm worried about this guy, short sleeve, being an insider. He had a big job with the MBTA, so he must be in with all the Democrats to begin with, like an insider. And I'm afraid that he's just like a Trojan horse, you know, like a rhino in disguise, or at least he's going to try to be a spoiler. You know,
0: well,
4: I think we got a good man in Minogue. You know, he comes from his own creation, and he seems normal with a family and a wife and kids, and he fought for this country. You know, he was in the service. I don't know if he served active duty, but
0: he did.
4: Know,
0: he did.
4: I think he's the one, and I think this other guy, short sleeve, is just trying to screw him up. Or if he ever, God forbid, did get in, he'd just be a rhino in disguise. Let him tell me he's not a rhino or a Trojan horse, just trying to get in there and be another one of these rhinos.
0: Well, the Globe had another column today urging him to stay in the race. I mean, so the Globe wants short sleeve to keep running against Minogue. So what does that tell you, Rob?
4: The Globe a long time ago.
0: The Globe is trying to help the Republican Party out by suggesting that Ryan Shortsleeve stay in the fight. I'm just pointing this out. I don't vote in Massachusetts anymore, but I wanted to check the pulse of the electorate here in Massachusetts, how they feel about Brian Shortsleeve staying in the race. He seems like a nice guy. He's a decent guy. But he's I don't know. I think he's a little underfunded right now. I'm Howie Carr.
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15: Mixture of sunshine and clouds for the afternoon. Temperatures just above 60 before dropping between 35 and 40 under fair skies tonight. Again, same air mass and lower 60s with partial sunshine on Tuesday. Clouds will increase Wednesday, and there will likely be a couple of showers around in the afternoon. Rain likely Thursday with some lingering showers on Friday. From Stormwatch 9 Weather Center, I'm meteorologist Kevin Scarupa.
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16: Live from the Byrna Less Lethal Pistol Studio, it's Howie Carr.
0: 508 says, my water bill provides a discount if all household residents are over 70. Does Mara provide an electric discount for old bastards? I don't know. Our household is only 50% old bastards. So I guess should I get a 50% discount off the old bastard discount? I don't know. I don't know the answer to that. And someone from Maine says, Jim LeBrec, the energy expert for Paul LePage, last Republican governor of Maine and currently the leading candidate in the 2nd Congressional District to succeed Jared Golden, who should never have been in there in the first place except for ranked choice voting. He's a Wednesday morning guest on VOM, Voice of Maine. He says the vegetation charge is the only one that makes sense. Trimming branches that takes down lines pays for itself. Yeah, but... You know, here's the thing. All my life, I've been watching those crews up trimming the branches near the power lines. Why is it suddenly on the bill? I mean, isn't that just the cost of doing business? Like, when an advertiser calls and says, Howie, can you send a copy of Mass Corruption to a friend of mine? I say, absolutely. What, am I supposed to say... The book will cost you, the postage will cost you, handling will cost you, and you want it personalized? The ink is going to cost you. The ink in my pen. At what point does the utility company just provide the services as part of the overall product delivery?
1: Yeah, we don't send a shipping surcharge because we have personnel, like Chloe putting a book into an envelope. It's part of the operation.
0: Right.
1: It's not a separate charge that we have to...
0: Yeah, I mean, sometimes we put in shipping and handling or we make it free. But if we're...
1: Right.
0: You know, we don't include every... We don't have 16 different charges on every bill. It's really frustrating, and I hope some one of these candidates takes advantage of this, because I think it's really I like to experiment, and I'm going to see how this does on Instagram and TikTok. This, because we just did this as Chloe's back today at work, and we're going to do this as an Instagram and just see how it does. See if people like seeing this and pass it on. 844-500-4242. 508, shouldn't all these storm and vegetation charges be labeled miscellaneous rain charges? 508, if they did it, it would be another charge. They would put that in addition to the vegetation charge and the climate charge. Unlike every other company, they apparently don't need insurance and are peeing on our leg with the assistance of Attorney General and Governor oversight, but telling us it's raining. Oh, man. 844-500-4242. 508 says, I like Short Sleeve like everyone else, but he seems to be a COO and not the CEO. Hope he'll have a spot if Minogue wins, but he should step aside. Yeah. You know, I remember they used to say that about Charlie Parker, too, Charlie Baker. You know, one guy said, you know, looked at him and said, Charlie Baker for governor? No, Charlie Baker for governor's chief assistant, the guy who talks to the reporters before the press conference starts and talks to them off the record. And, you know, I think, you know, even though he was governor for 8 years, I think that was one of his problems, is he was the governor's chief aide. That was and he somehow became governor. And there's a point to be made for that. That's what they used to say about when Ronald Reagan started running for governor of California. You know that story about when he went to the Hollywood executives, and so one of them said, "We're going to get rid of Pat Brown. He had been a disaster. Jerry Brown's father." Said, and the executives are smoking their big cigars. So who you got? The guy says, Ronald Reagan for governor. And Jack Warner, or one of them, just shook his head and said, nah. Robert Taylor for governor. Ronald Reagan for governor's top aide. And it's the same thing. You know, this is real life imitating Hollywood fiction. 844-500-4242. 508, does the governor give discounts for Dunkin' Donuts patrons? You know, there is a really good question. Mara, can you do another reel of your own in the corner office and tell us how much each of these 10 charges and these 10 factors cost us in terms of munchkins?
1: Per sprinkle surcharge.
0: Wait a second. 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You want two sweet and lows? That's a surcharge.
1: Red sprinkle surcharge.
0: The cream, you don't take milk, you want cream? That's a surcharge. The heavy cream surcharge. 844-500-4242. The cup top surcharge. Everything's got to have a surcharge on it. 844-500-4242. So Trump is going to have another statement this afternoon. He's going to have the national football champions, Indiana University, at the White House, and I'm sure he'll be taking a victory lap after knocking off all those rhino state senators in Indiana last week in the primaries. But he's also going to be asked about the Iranian ceasefire. Because the Iranians basically spit in our faces last night when they sent back basically a demand for our surrender when they're on their backs. And Trump was asked about it this morning. He was at another event in the Oval Office about tax credits and that kind of stuff for young parents and mothers. And so he was asked about the Iranian ceasefire and the contemptuous note, the counter proposal alleged that the savages sent back last night. This is how he responded. And again, we'll have more response later this afternoon during the show probably. But this is how he responded this morning. Cut 19.
17: For the time being, the ceasefire remains in place.
18: No, it's unbelievably weak, I would say. I would call it the weakest right now after reading a piece of garbage they sent us. I didn't even finish reading it. I said, I'm not going to waste my time reading it. I would say it's one of the weakest right now. It's on life support. They understand. These are all medical people. Dr. Oz, life support is not a good thing. Do you agree?
19: Bad prognostic.
18: I would say the ceasefire is on massive life support, where the doctor walks in and says, sir, your loved one has approximately a 1% chance of living.
0: A 1% chance of living. Muhammad, I told you we should have gotten out before they froze the crypto. You told me the crypto was the way out. Now I can't get out, not to mention my beloved goat, Fatima. Does Eversource take Munchkins as a form of payment? I don't think they do. 508, if both Republican candidates train their fire on Healy, perhaps some of the low info crowd will hear how terrible Mara is for Massachusetts. You got to what they got to do is get this their messages out on social media, because Minogue spent a lot of money on TV, and you know, probably helped him a little bit, but broadcast TV isn't what it used to be, except for the NFL. That's why Rupert Murdoch is trying to put the strong arm on President Trump to keep the games on broadcast TV. Without NFL, there's nothing left. They're gone. Even faster than they're gone anyway. But they got to get the message out on these things like these surcharges, you know, and these factors. They got to get this out to people. People, they're busy with their lives. They're working two jobs to pay for their own taxes and to pay for all the hundreds of thousands of illegal aliens that are on full vacations forever. It's really, really bad. But the wind turbines I'm looking at right now from Westport are going to save us, Howie. Yeah, they are. They're going to save us. Yeah. And they're saying there's other charges that are here that I've missed, like I'll get to it later. Hank, you're next with Howie Carr. Go ahead, Hank.
19: Hey, Howie. I'm Hank Wamsgott, first time, long time. I opted out of having the new smart meter installed, and I called them a couple weeks ago. And then I come home to find the guy in the basement replacing my old meter with the new meter. And with the opt-out, if you opt out, they charge you $26 extra. This is National Grid, hometown of Charlie Baker.
0: Yeah.
19: So I am so pissed off that they did this to me. Now I get a call.
0: Wait, so if you don't get the new meter, and you have to pay extra for the new meter, right?
19: I don't know yet because it's just installed today. So what the opt-out thing is, if you look it up, it says to opt out, they charge you an extra $26 to come by and read the meter, which I don't think they ever charged you before.
0: So that's like charging you, if you go to Market Basket and you don't buy a prime rib, they charge you an extra $10. Isn't that the same theory?
19: Yep. And I'm so upset because I just happened to come home at the right time, and one of the neighbors, one of the people let him in the building, and he went in and replaced all the meters. And he says, well, I work for this private company because National Grid doesn't have enough employees to replace all the meters. So they're going through the whole town of Swampscott. And now, ironically, listening to your show, which I do pretty much every day, finding out they're charging me all these fees. You know, I'm in my late 60s, and now what are they going to charge me, more money? You know?
0: So you opted out. So you got in touch with them in one way or another and told them you didn't want the new meter, and they came in this morning and then installed it anyway.
19: Correct. They put these, when they don't have access to your basement, they put these little things they put on the doorknobs.
0: Right.
19: That are no access. So there's a number on there that says you can opt out. It's any questions?
0: Yeah.
19: 1-877.
0: A toll free number, right? Yeah.
19: Right. And what happened was I opted out, and it's like someone come breaking in your house. Oh, I just wanted to get something to eat. You know, don't worry about it.
0: Oh man. It's just crazy. Hank, remember this, and if you don't have my column in the Herald from yesterday, it's at HowieCarShow.com, HowieCarShow.com. It's right at the top of the page, and just print the whole thing out, and just see what it is. You know, maybe we should like tweet out the bill, to actually tweet out the copy of the bill and some of these extra factors. We'll do that later today.
19: What they said was, I was told it said that take a picture of your old meter reading, which they had already taken, and the guy didn't have it on him unless he had it in his bag, and I'm not going to tell him, grab my meter out of the bag. And he says, well, take a picture of your old meter and then compare it to the new meter.
0: Well, I thought he took away the old meter.
19: He did. He did. But
0: so how are you supposed to get a picture of it if it's gone?
19: Right. I don't know where it was. And he wasn't parked in front of the apartment building. He was parked up the street. It seemed kind of...
0: like he was a burglar.
19: Yeah. Some nitwit let him in the building. And now I'm listening to the Star Show and finding out they're tagging all these charges on me.
0: Yeah. All right. Good luck, Hank. And Pat, give my regards to Governor Charlie Parker. He did so much for all of us. And not just in COVID era. Thanks for banning the Newport cigarettes, too. That was another brilliant move. Yeah, yeah. Thanks, Governor. 844-500-4242. I'm Howie Carr.
16: Howie Carr will return.

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7: Howie Carr is back.
8: Six 17 says not only is there carbon mitigation in the mass regulations, but it is done at a rate 10 times the national average. Mass Fiscal has the details. Well, what do you expect? I mean, we spend 4 times the national average on repairing the roads, or should I say on not repairing the roads. So it would only make sense that the mitigation factor would be 10 times what it is. 844-500-4242. 844-500-4242. And someone says, the problem here is that Mara Healy has never owned a house. She hasn't. She's never paid a utility bill. You know what? I don't think she ever has paid a utility bill. She was living with the girlfriend, the governor, the elderly judge that she appointed to the Supreme Judicial Court after she dumped her. And then she was just running around from one rental apartment to the next, South End, Cambridge. Then she flopped into her new younger girlfriend's place in Arlington. I'm not sure she ever has owned property. You know what? She may never have paid an electric bill. In which case, that is a problem. A real problem. 844-500-4242. It's 844-500-4242. I'm surprised they don't have a fee for cop details, as useless as they are on detail. You would think that's that could be number 11 of the 10, that could be the 11th demandment. Cop details for the vegetation mitigation that they do. All right. 863. I like the fools that believe in there is such a thing as dual citizenship, have dual votership. So I vote here in Florida, and I'll boogie up to the Commonwealth and render a vote there, too, laughing out loud. Well, I'm not going to do that. I'm more of a public figure than you are, perhaps.
9: Oh, don't worry. If you've lived here and left the state, you're probably on a Democratic voter roll somewhere.
8: Yeah, I probably will be.
9: Like in California. I'm sure I've been voting Democrat in California for the past decade.
8: Yeah, I'm wondering about my parents. They're deceased, but they died in North Carolina. There are 34,000 dead North Carolinians still on the rolls. Arthur, you're next with Howie Carr. Go ahead, Arthur.
10: Well, you know that in Minnesota, Howie, and thanks for taking my call. It's good to hear your voice, my friend. Listen, in Minnesota, 67 of the state Senate Democrats in their state house voted against the law taking dead people off the rolls.
8: Right. They also voted against having a fraud investigation until it became impossible to vote otherwise. So it went from every Democrat voting against having a fraud unit to uncover corruption to all but five of them voting. Arthur, it's almost like it's not on the level in Minnesota, just like right here, right? We'll talk more about the Minnesota situation. It really is bad. Now Americans are getting into the act. That's how bad it is. I'm Howie Carr.
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14: With her signature, Governor Kelly Ayotte could bring the price of gasoline at New Hampshire pumps down by 23.7 cents a gallon. AAA reports the national average for gasoline Friday was at $4.55 a gallon, with New Hampshire's average for regular gasoline at $4.53, though it varies slightly by region. The governor said Wednesday she's not willing to offer a tax holiday, but is watching the price at the pump. At this time in 2022, New Hampshire drivers were paying about $2.90 a gallon. The governor said New Hampshire has the lowest gas tax in the region. According to the taxfoundation.org, Maine is charging 31 cents a gallon, Massachusetts levies a 27-cent gas tax, and Vermont is charging 31 cents. For WNTK and WUVR News, I'm Rob Roberts.
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16: He's holding out hope for diplomacy. I'm Lisa Brady, Fox News. But the president has discouraging words about a ceasefire with Iran after rejecting the latest peace proposal.
17: President Trump's counteroffer from Iran over the weekend is garbage, and the ceasefire is now unbelievably weak.
18: I would say the ceasefire is on massive life support.
17: The president has warned of resuming a bombing campaign if Iran fails to reach a deal with the U.S. that includes never having a nuclear weapon.
18: But in Iran, they have the moderates that are dying to make a deal, and then you have the lunatics, and I guess they're a little bit afraid of the lunatics.
17: President Trump is traveling to Beijing this week to meet with Chinese President Xi Jinping, a summit where Iran is expected to be a top issue.
16: Fox's Jared Halpern at the White House. The president also says he wants to suspend the federal gas tax, currently 18 cents a gallon. That would require approval from Congress. President Trump praising health officials in Nebraska, where Americans from a hantavirus-infected cruise ship were sent.
18: Now, the one thing with this one is that it's much harder to catch. And we've had it for a long time. It's been around for a long time. People are very familiar with it.
16: This is federal health officials defend U.S. readiness to handle this kind of situation, rejecting any suggestion there's a potential impact from cuts to the CDC or other agencies. Two Americans have since been transferred to another specialized facility in Atlanta for monitoring, including one with hantavirus symptoms, while 16 others remain in Nebraska. Governor Jim Pillen offering reassurance.
19: No one who poses a risk to public health is walking out the front door of the streets of Omaha or beyond.
16: One of the American passengers testing positive for the virus. Health officials consider the risk to the general public to be low, with close, prolonged contact needed to spread even a rare strain of the virus that can spread person to person. 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
4: Mixture of sunshine and clouds for the afternoon. Temperatures just above 60 before dropping between 35 and 40 under fair skies tonight. Again, same air mass and lower 60s with partial sunshine on Tuesday. Clouds will increase Wednesday, and there will likely be a couple of showers around in the afternoon. Rain likely Thursday with some lingering showers on Friday. From the Stormwatch 9 Weather Center, I'm meteorologist Kevin Skorupa.
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8: 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We're having the auction of Karen Reed's SUV. All the money will go to her legal defense fund. It's all rehabbed. It's in good shape. Needs a new electronic system, but you can still drive it off the lot. And It's at Manzi Appraisers. We're going to do a live broadcast from 2 to 5. The auction itself will be Justin Manning from J.J. Manning Auctioneers. Will be around 3 o'clock. You can get there early, get registered if you want to come on down. If you want to bid on it, or just come on and get buy a copy of my book, see the show live. Here's my book. I'm holding it up right now on social media. And if you buy the book, you'll get a piece of the red taillight from the original crash. I know you could just go down to the gift shop at the Mass Police State Headquarters on Route 9 and buy a bag of it. It's standard equipment now in all the cruisers. But, you know, you can just get one for free if you buy the book. There won't be a red taillight fee on your bill if you buy it. 844-500-4242, 844-500-4242. Last hour, we talked a little bit about the insane electric bills in Massachusetts and how they just add all these fees, all these. And people are saying, what about the customer charge? I mentioned the customer charge. It's like, so if I send out a bill from the Howie Carr Radio Network, do I say, charge for bill, $10? How would that be? How do you think that would go over? But this is what they put on your bill every month, $10 for the customer charge. So people have been talking about it. I just want to read you a few more, and then I want to use it as a setup. You know, why doesn't anyone talk about this? Why aren't there big stories in the papers about this or on the TV station? What happened to the consumer reporters on the local TV station? They get laid off along with everybody else. They used to have consumer. Here is what we've got on Channel 4. Watches your budget. Or Channel 5 saves tonight. If it's news to you, it's news to us. You know, why aren't the consumer reporters talking about this stuff? We got a call from a guy named Hank in Swampscott, where Charlie Baker, the former governor, used to live, talking about he opted out of the new smart thermostats, but they put one in his apartment anyway today. 508 says the utilities are offering quote unquote smart thermostats via mass saves. Again, I call it mass steals, because that's where the two cops from Stoneham stole $43 million out of it, and nobody noticed. In the state, the feds had to catch them. In the fine print for the smart thermostats, it says that in exchange for the discounted thermostat, you're agreeing to allow them to remotely manage your thermostat. Oh, that's during peak hours. If you buy their thermostat, you're really dumb, or you got a lot of sweaters. Man. And then the 401 says, these so-called smart electric meters can shut off appliances in your home when the electric company deems it necessary. Isn't that swell? I wonder why people don't want these smart thermostats, or whatever they call them, smart meters. 844-500-4242. But you have the same situation out in L.A., you know, not so much with the electricity rates, although their electricity rates are almost as high as ours. For the same reason, one party misrule, Democrat party authoritarianism. But it's more about crime and grime and the fact that they can't do anything right. And so this guy, Spencer Pratt, used to be on a reality TV show. And so he's been tearing apart Karen Bass and this crazy L.A. city councilor who wants to defund the police. They're the other two front runners in the race. And it's a quote-unquote nonpartisan election. He's a Republican, though. He's a registered Republican. And they're Democrats, obviously. And so they're really tearing him apart because he's saying all the things that the voters, that most voters, taxpayers in L.A. are talking about, which is the crime and the just the general dysfunction and the fact that homeless people are defecating on the streets and robbing and killing people. And it's just horrible what's going on, and nobody will talk about it. None of the media will talk about it. Although now you have the California Post, which is the New York Post, the West Coast edition. So this is the most amazing ad. This is an anti-Spencer Pratt ad. And it's put out by the LA municipal unions, which have been getting rich off the destruction of the City of Angels. But listen, they think this is an anti-Pratt ad. And any sane person would crawl over broken glass to vote for this guy after they hear this ad. And it's better in video, but you're going to get the message big time just on audio. Cut 12.
5: Republican Spencer Pratt is the last thing Los Angeles needs for mayor. Pratt opposes using taxpayer money to build brand new houses for our unhoused neighbors, saying it's time for the homeless to get help or get out.
8: Yeah?
5: Pratt thinks L.A. needs thousands more police officers rather than more social workers.
8: I agree.
5: Republican Spencer Pratt thinks public employee unions should have less power, not more. L.A. is
8: agreed.
5: On the right track and needs to stay the course. Vote no on Republican Spencer Pratt.
8: Were those the last words from Thelma to Louise before the car went off the cliff? We're on the right track. Top of the world, Ma! From White Heat.
6: That sounds awesome.
8: He does. He sounds amazingly good, doesn't he? This is his own ad. Now, these are just people. They're actors, I guess. But they look like people. They look like the groups that they represent, you know, ones that are a fire outfit, a firefighter, a cop, a doctor, just a housewife walking her dog. I think this is an in-kind ad. I don't think he has as much money as the others, obviously, because he's not part of the deep state. But someone made this ad for him. Cut 11.
7: Turns out it's a lot easier to fight fires when there's water in the reservoirs. We're even allowed to arrest criminals now, with handcuffs and everything.
9: I don't have to wonder anymore whether I just stepped in human or dog, so that's nice.
10: I only see needles in the hospital now. Who knew it could be this way?
11: I love going to the park now that it's not an open drug market.
12: Okay, who here is willing to admit that common sense actually turned out to be

0: This is a dream, obviously. So far, it's a dream. Maybe the fantasy will come true. 844-500-4242. Dave, you're next with Howie Carr. Go ahead, Dave.
1: Hey, Howie. I've been installing automation stuff since the early 90s, and I've watched it progress all the way to where it is today. And I consider these devices to be Chinese Wi-Fi plug-and-play toys. You need to teach it your Wi-Fi name and password for it to work, whether it's Nest, Ring, or these smart thermostats that it's saying they want to give people.
0: Yeah.
1: Now, the central office has all that information on all their clients. And now that information is accessible by anybody that works there and has access to those devices, meaning anyone in the government, that's secure, as well as Ring, Nest, Arlo, all these plug-and-play things. When you first put them in, I don't know if you've ever done it, you have to put in your Wi-Fi name and password, and it communicates with the central server all the information it has with your, you know, your video, Ring, and recording audio and video and all that. They got all that. That's what they need these data centers for. They want to store it because they do store it forever. They never throw away data.
0: Well, I don't know. I haven't gotten it. Again, I have a municipal power company, so I don't know if they're doing this as well, or how many of the municipal power, city or town-owned power companies are doing this. But obviously, I don't want anything to do with this. You'd have to be crazy to give it, especially when they're being installed by Mass Saves. Who could trust Mass Saves?

0: I just wanted to have a quick message to everybody out there. Anybody who denies that we're going down the path of socialism like a freight train going full bore, what is more nanny state socialist than telling you how much heat to put in your house? And the only thing I can think of is how long to boil your spaghetti. I mean, what's next? You know what I mean? It's unbelievable to me, but nobody seems to care. I mean,
1: how about the mayor of Boston telling you can't drive your car and park it at White Stadium and then get a bus down to the World Soccer Games in Foxborough? How about that?
0: I'm from Maine, honestly, so I didn't know about that. I know you guys are crazy down there, but we got Governor, what's her name, and... you know, we're heading down the same path, and honestly, yeah. I don't see a way out of it.
1: Someone just told me J.D. Vance is going to have a stop at the Bangor International Airport on Thursday. I'm hope, and this guy who texted me says he hopes that he's going to announce some big fraud developments. I hope so too. That would be great.
0: There's no fraud. There's nothing to see here.
1: I understand. I understand. The Maine Wire is making it all up, aren't they, Dennis?
0: Yeah, right. Maine Wire is awesome. So are you, Howie. Thank you.
1: Thank you, Dennis. 844-500-4242. I'm Howie Carr.
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3: I just got the press release from the Maine Republican Party. Vice President J.D. Vance is coming to Bangor on Thursday. We are honored to welcome and host the Vice President. And they just say, doors open at 9:30, program begins at 11:30. And you can RSVP if you're on the mailing list. Please forward this email to your family and friends. Let's pack the house for J.D. That's from Jason Savage, Executive Director of the Maine Republican Party. I hope he has some good news about, not good news, but, you know, relief that maybe they're finally going after some fraud, because no local officials, just like in Minnesota, Maine's the same way, Massachusetts, with, you know, the theft from mass deals program and all the welfare programs for the Haitians. 844-500-4242. 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Jared, what's the poll question? What are the results thus far?
4: Today's poll question, which you can vote in at HowieCarShow.com, is Brian Shortsleeve lost the state GOP convention to Mike Minogue 70% to 15% and has $600,000 in campaign funds to Minogue's $10.1 million. What should Shortsleeve do next? Drop out and help Minogue defeat Healey? Stay in and battle Minogue until the primary, or I don't vote in Massachusetts.
3: I don't vote in Massachusetts.
4: 21% of the audience says they don't vote in Massachusetts. 22% say stay in and battle Minogue until the primary. 57% say drop out and help Minogue defeat Healey.
3: All right. The Globe says stay in there, Brian. Go for it. Every day there's another column. Go for it, Brian. The Globe is with you. What does that tell you? 844-500-4242. Joe, you're next with Howie Carr. Go ahead, Joe.
5: Hey, Howie. Long-time listener for decades. I love your show.
3: Thanks.
5: That being said, the wireless thermostats you were discussing earlier, there's a real easy fix around that. They connect by way of the serial number over your Wi-Fi to your thermostat. So when it's 95 out and they want to drop the voltage, shut that off and adjust it, and you can't do anything about it, all you have to do is disconnect the Wi-Fi to the actual unit, and you'll be able to use it. Now, you will have to get up to change the temperature, but it's really that simple.
3: Yeah, but I mean, I'm really bad technically, Joe. I wouldn't know how to do that.
5: Well, it's usually right in the settings. I think most people, they had to go through it in the first place to get it such that they could put it on their smartphone. But
3: yeah,
5: it's just, and it's only for like a really hot or a really cold day with electricity. If they are giving you a brownout, essentially, or adjusting your thermostat and locking you out, then you can just get by it by disconnecting it from the Wi-Fi. Go to the menu, you know, say Wi-Fi, and say, boom, shut Wi-Fi off.
3: Why would I, Joe, why would I want to install a thermostat that might shut me down on the coldest day of the year or the hottest day of the year?
5: So you're right. What I did with all of mine is I did not accept the offer of the $100 rebate or whatever they were offering, and that gave me 100% use of my thermostat. That being the case, it also allows you to have it on your smartphone so you can cool down the house or warm up the house before you get there and save energy.
3: Well, that would be okay. I'd be okay with that as long as they didn't have any control. But, I mean, that's the problem is, though, you know, it's like letting the camel stick its nose under the tent, right? I mean, they're gonna just, or a bit of gun control. They start off with common sense gun control. Pretty soon they're knocking on your door, you know, taking away everything, right? I mean, you don't want to give them that opportunity.
5: No, you don't. And that's what I did with the ones I have. I have quite a few of these thermostats, and I did not allow the $100 gift card. And they put in the fine print, we can control your thermostat.
3: $100 to freeze your ass off on the next cold day. I'm more concerned about that than a hot day. But, I mean, it's either way. You know, just on philosophical grounds alone, you don't want to give them that power. I'm Howie Carr.
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12: Mixture of sunshine and clouds for the afternoon. Temperatures just above 60 before dropping between 35 and 40 under fair skies tonight. Again, same air mass and lower 60s with partial sunshine on Tuesday. Clouds will increase Wednesday, and there will likely be a couple of showers around in the afternoon. Rain likely Thursday with some lingering showers on Friday. From Stormwatch 9 Weather Center, I'm meteorologist Kevin Skorupa.
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3: 844-500-4242. Officer Mark says, honest Howie's old-fashioned thermostats. No Wi-Fi connections. Made with genuine liquid mercury thermometers like the ones your granddad used. I'd prefer the old North End solution, which is you just cut the wires and put them into the neighbor's house. And then when they catch you several years later, you just negotiate a payment of a dime on a dollar or a mil on a dollar. They used to do that. Yes, they did. 844-500-4242. That's why you have kids, Howie. One of the kids should know how to disconnect from the Wi-Fi. How about a simpler solution is not to connect to the Wi-Fi. I want honest Howie's old-fashioned thermostat. That's what I want. Old-fashioned meter. Justin, you're next with Howie Carr. Go ahead, Justin.
13: What's going on? I don't know what the odds are that Eversource would screw this up, but the gas at our warehouse about 2 months ago, they sent us a bill. The bill's always about the same amount every month. All of a sudden, the bill shows up, and it's a grand for 2 months. And we're going, what the hell? That's way too high. And I called them, told them, hey, come back and read the meter. I think you might have read the wrong meter, because we shut the heat off every night when we leave this place, and because it never gets cold enough that the pipes are going to freeze, so we always shut the heat off when we leave. They came back, instead of coming back and reading the meter and telling us whether or not they made a mistake, they came back and shut the gas off on us. I showed up at the shop one day, and there's an orange tag hanging on the front door saying the gas has been discontinued to this location. Please pay this bill. And like I said, it's only been a little over a month and a half since we got the bill. I still haven't paid it. And then I show up today, and I've got a bill from a third-party company saying that we're a collection agency. We're trying to collect this bill on behalf of Eversource.
3: Justin, I know your way out of it. Just say, amigo, do you know I am an illegal alien? How about that?
13: I was going to say either that or call up and tell them that you're the nephew of some politician on the left and tell them my uncle is so-and-so, and if you send me another bill, I'm going to have you lose your job.
3: Well, there are not too many uncles left in major Massachusetts politics anymore. They would all be aunts, and very few of them have children of their own, by the way, you know, for obvious reasons.
13: Unless it used to be an uncle and became an aunt.
3: That's very good. Save your wise remarks, though. Don't for this show. Don't share them with any of the bureaucrats, or you'll be carted off to the Gulag Archipelago of Massachusetts. Thanks for the call, Justin. What a mess! What a bleeping mess! 844-500-4242. The next stop is if you use too much electricity at peak times and insist they can't remotely reduce your power, you're going to be charged more at peak. Well, they want to charge more for peak driving. They want to up the tolls. I mean, it's theoretical right now, but it never remains theoretical. Just like they want to charge you more, they passed that bill out of committee. I think it's stuck now in the Senate. They were going to have a bill to charge everybody for the miles they drove. And I always thought it was funny because one of the senators who voted to charge people for the miles was Senator Michael Brady, the guy who's lost his driver's license repeatedly for drunk driving. I mean, it's not a problem. If you don't have a driver's license because you're a drunk driver and they took it away, it's not a problem for you. It's a problem for the rest of us, though. I checked that, though, and he's gotten his license back since he lost it the last time. 844-500-4242. So, you know, Mamdani, you know, he's a failed rapper, right? And they've got pictures. He was terrible at everything he ever did till he started the grift with running for mayor. And but so it's never held against him that he's a failed rapper. But now they're going after Spencer Pratt. He's a failed reality show host, and he tried to get his wife a singing career, and it didn't work out, so now he's running for office, and he's a rich guy. Have you seen the pictures of him? He and his wife standing in the rubble of their home in Pacific Palisades that was burned down. I don't know how much money he's got, but if your home has burned down, I wouldn't exactly call you a plutocrat. 844-500-4242. So this was Spencer Pratt this morning. He was on CBS this morning. Cut 14.
14: The one thing I connect with is I know he promised his voters, like, the subway will be free, and I'm promising my voters the metro, the metro buses, the metro trains, they will be free from urine, feces, stabbing, attacks. So that's kind of similar. We both had free things for public transportation.
3: Well, see, the difference, of course, being that anyone who's ever ridden on a bus in an urban area, if you make the buses free, then you will get urine, feces, stabbings, because you already get it now when everybody's just fair jumping. So it's just everything he says is BS. Mamdani says is BS. 844-500-4242. So they go on CNN. Lydia Moynihan is praising Pratt's common sense, and Lee McGowan, whoever she is, loses it and says he has no experience. What was Karen Bass's experience? She was in her 20s and she was going to Cuba on a free ride with the Vince Ramos Brigade. Has she ever started a business? You know, I know she was in Congress, but, you know, that, again, that just proves my point. AOC, Bernie Sanders, they're all in Congress. Steve Cohen, all these clowns, Catherine Clark, Jim McGovern, more local, closer to home, as they say. Being in Congress doesn't mean crap. Cut 14.
15: I mean, his odds are going up. We'll see. This is a really uphill battle for him. But I think Republicans should be taking copious notes, because he's literally, you just got to embrace common sense and be normal. And he is calling out the fact that leftists in LA seem to be fine with letting people, you know, shoot up in front of schools. They're fine with dogs getting injected with fentanyl. They're doing nothing. And he's calling out some very obvious things that the vast majority of Americans can agree on. And he's going viral because of it. People want common sense.
16: Is this common sense for real? Like, as an LA voter, as someone that will vote for mayor in Los Angeles, I'm telling you, this is the opposite of common sense. This is so embarrassing.
3: So
16: exhausted of being surrounded by this level of idiocy. It is not.
3: So.
16: This guy is not practical.
17: Apologize.
16: This man's plan was to live off his reality fame. When that dwindled, he wanted to be an influencer. When that dwindled, he tried to make his wife a singer. It didn't work, so now he's going to be mayor of LA. He says he's going to end corruption. How? He says he's going to have no more homeless. How? He says he's going to have renters' rights. How? I'm so sick of having politicians come in here with zero experience telling us they're going to fix everything. Have we learned nothing?
17: Let me just play it's embarrassing. What his...
3: Zero experience. He has zero experience. And the mayor, like I said, the mayor is just a career radical. And the city councilor is married to some Hollywood producer whose father is a big Democrat fat cat dating back to Bill Clinton corruption days. So, you know, it comes back again to Trump's famous question to the black crowds that he had in 2016. What have you got to lose? What have you got to lose? 844-500-4242. 844-500-4242. So this is Spencer Pratt, and then he's on the All In podcast. I think these are friendlies, right? These are friendlies. Here he is, cut 13.
14: You start putting handcuffs on people, watch how many people leave.
18: 100%.
14: This idea that everyone, if you let everyone do drugs and do whatever they want and let the criminals make the outside asylum and with no guards, if you let them do that, they're going to do that. But if you, so when I'm mayor, my plan is first 3 weeks, signs up across the city, no more nakedness, no more drug use, no more robbing, no more shit.
18: No more burning dogs in the street.
14: No more dog abuse. Yeah. Very... on every sign, on every board, so that, and we're going to go around, we're going to warn everybody, hey, got 3 more weeks of this, like, clock's ticking, just keep telling everyone, so the people that are aware, they're like, oh, wow, there's a new mayor in town, they may start leaving, and then when the 3 weeks, or maybe we'll even do 2 weeks, maybe people will want it faster, and then once we start enforcing the laws, boom, streets will be back. You know who else I'm going to bring in? The CDC, because there's medieval diseases in these encampments. They're not swabbing these encampments. They're not swabbing the streets. People are just living in feces and drug use and dogs burning and body. We need these streets cleaned.
3: Medieval diseases. Wow. That's what they are. It's right. I just never heard it described that way before. But how come he's going to wait? He's not going to wait. He's not going to stop people from burning dogs for 2 weeks. How'd you like to be the last dog burned to death in L.A.? Well, during the 2 week grace period, so to speak.
4: It's like that one guy that was shot at 11:59 before the armistice at the end of World War One or whatever it was.
3: I'm sorry, I shouldn't laugh, but it's so bad. It's bad everywhere. I mean, it's just by a factor of 10 over mass. If mass and cast took over, I don't know, scores of square miles in like it has in L.A., and then their only response is, well, it's just small areas. Well, again, unless you have to drive through it or your car gets a flat tire in it, or you actually, God forbid, have to live in it. It's just like burglary is a minor crime until your house is burglarized. Car theft, not a big deal until your car is stolen. Donald, you're next with Howie Carr. Go ahead, Donald.
19: Mr. Codd, my question is, why can't America take some of her own oil that she's sending out to the world, refine it, and use it in America so we can get our transportation costs down and get our economy rolling?
3: Because the Democrats have shut down a lot of the refineries in places like California. There used to be more than 40 refineries in California. Now there's, I think, 4 or 5, and some of them are trying to get out. It's very difficult. We are producing more oil than we need, but we don't have the refining capacity, and it's not like, opening a pop-up, food truck, Donald, and it just takes time. I know it's very frustrating to have these high gas prices, but again, it's only been a few weeks, and the prices are still lower than they were in the 70s, and they're lower than they were 4 or 5 years ago when Biden was president, and it was just they were just jacking up the prices because they wanted to drive people out of cars. Actually, let's play this cut from Biden talking about it's not a big deal to have high gas prices. I understand what you're saying, Donald, but, you know, what are you going to do? You got to get rid of these people. You can't let them have a nuclear bomb. Cut 20. This Biden.
20: And when it comes to the gas prices, we're going through an incredible transition that is taking place that, God willing, when it's over, will be stronger and the world will be stronger and less reliant on fossil fuels when this is over. You see what Europe is doing relative to the importation of Russian gas. You see what, anyway, I won't go through it all, but and what I've been able to do to keep it from getting even worse, and it's bad. The price of gas at the pump is something that I told you, heard me say before, would be a matter of great discussion at my kitchen table when I was a kid growing up. It's affecting a lot of families.
3: But fortunately, we just shake people down. That's what we do in the Biden family. My word is a Biden. We just steal more money from various foreign countries and sometimes Americans as well. But we like to mainly go with Ukrainians and Russians and the Chinese stealing money. Spring has sprung, so it's time for you to think about you. Wherever you are in New England, Perfect Smiles is so worth the trip to tax-free Nashua, New Hampshire. In April, listeners from Westford, Mass. And Keene, New Hampshire travel to meet Dr. Tam and Dr. Sy's team because they wanted to go to the best dental practice in New England. I was there Friday, and I met a guy from Fitchburg. The day before, a guy from Plymouth had been there with Laurie. 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
2: We Car is back.
3: People are complaining that we had Joe Biden on for 37 seconds. I thought I told you to cut that down to 20 seconds. I knew that 20 seconds, Jared, was about the max the listeners could handle. I just wanted him to say about the incredible transition. It was an incredible transition to have $5 gallon gas. Now it's $4.40, $4.50, and it's the end of the world. Jack, you're next with Howie Carr. Go ahead, Jack.
6: Howie, remember, I totally agree with you. California doesn't drill for oil anymore, and we haven't built a new refinery in this country from the ground up since 1977 in Louisiana. What the heck is going on?
3: We gotta turn it around, Jack. I mean, you know, it's great that we're pumping out all this fuel, but if it has to go away to get refined before it comes back, I mean, that's not really cost effective, is it?
6: No, not at all. You know it and I know it, but everybody wants the oil and the energy. No one wants the refinery in their backyard.
3: Yeah, I know. I mean, the thing is, I mean, Chevron had one, or I think they still do, but the Gavin Newsom has been putting on all these charges and extra taxes and fees and surcharges and factors like the energy bills in Massachusetts. And Chevron, I think, finally just said, hey, you know what? You're going to charge us $1 billion to get the hell out of the state. It's cheaper to just get the hell out of the state. So there's going to be one fewer refinery in California. With all this drilling going on all around the country and more oil, but it has to be shipped out, a lot of it. Paul, you're next with Howie Carr. Go ahead, Paul.
23: Hi, Howie. I spoke to a person from the electric company. I told them I didn't want their meter.
3: Yeah.
23: I said, I don't want your meter because I heard that it runs even if everything in your house is off. Right? I said, I don't want it. She goes, well, we won't be able to read it then because the guys that come around, we're not going to do that anymore. I said, I've never seen anybody come to my house to read this meter. She goes, well, they're in charge.
3: That's a good point. I can't remember anybody coming either. We're not going to do what we haven't been doing anyway. So there. Paul, I'm Howie Carr.

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2: The New Hampshire Senate voted Thursday in favor of a bill that would create a pathway for New Hampshire farmers to bypass federal meat inspection requirements. House Bill 396 seeks to create a framework in state law for farmers to process meat at their farms or other facilities besides those approved by the U.S. Department of Agriculture. The bill conflicts with the Federal Meat Inspection Act, according to state officials. The bill's sponsor, Barnstead Representative Barbara Comtoy, said it is needed to address a shortage of slaughterhouses in the state. New Hampshire Department of Health and Human Services representatives told legislators that farmers or retailers selling non-USDA inspected meat could be subject to seizure or enforcement by federal officials. 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
4: New warnings and sanctions. I'm Lisa Brady, Fox News. The White House says the president is in no rush on Iran after he rejected Iran's latest peace proposal as garbage, now calling a ceasefire unbelievably weak.
5: After recent attacks on U.S. warships and here on the UAE in the past week, President Trump says the ceasefire is on life support. He also had this message for his critics.
6: They think that, well, I'll get tired of this, or I'll get bored, or I'll have some pressure, but there's no pressure. There's no pressure at all. We're going to have a complete victory.
5: Now, here are the terms that were a non-starter for the president, as reported by Iranian state media. The U.S. was supposed to pay for Iranian war damage, recognition of Iranian sovereignty over the Strait of Hormuz, end of U.S. sanctions, and the release of Iran's blocked assets.
4: Fox's Lucas Tomlinson in Dubai. The Iranians also reportedly calling for 30 days of negotiations on nuclear issues instead of front-loaded guarantees the U.S. wants. President Trump saying again today Iran will not be allowed to have a nuclear weapon. The U.S. Treasury Department announcing new sanctions on multiple entities and individuals accused of aiding Iran's oil shipments to China. This as the president prepares to head to Beijing tomorrow for a summit with President Xi.
6: I have a great relationship with President Xi. We're doing a lot of business, but it's smart business. We used to be taken advantage of for years with our previous presidents, and now we're doing great with China. We make a lot of money with China.
4: Their summit expected to address many issues, including Iran, Russia, and Taiwan, and trade. The U.S. Supreme Court just extending access to a widely used abortion pill at least until Thursday, while justices review the challenge to restrictions on that pill. Also just getting word Democrats in Virginia are asking the High Court to invalidate a state Supreme Court ruling ruling that blocked an effort to draw new congressional maps. Stocks finished higher, the Dow up 95 points at the bell, new records for the S&P and the NASDAQ. 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
16: Mixture of sunshine and clouds for the afternoon. Temperatures just above 60 before dropping between 35 and 40 under fair skies tonight. Again, same air mass and lower 60s with partial sunshine on Tuesday. Clouds will increase Wednesday, and there will likely be a couple of showers around in the afternoon. Rain likely Thursday with some lingering showers on Friday. From Stormwatch 9 Weather Center, I'm meteorologist Kevin Skorupa.
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18: to the Howie Carr Show. Look at on the TV screens up here. Shooting shuts down Memorial Drive. It's Cambridge, obviously. I'm just thinking, it's like history just repeats itself, you know? I mean, back in the 70s, the district attorney of Middlesex County was in a car with her boyfriend, who was also an assistant DA, as she was, and their car broke down in the middle of the night, and some gangbangers came by and shot him, killed her boyfriend and shot her and wounded her. And now I'm just looking up there. Shooting shuts down Memorial Drive near River Street. If there's going to be a shooting on Memorial Drive, that's probably the most likely spot for it, and indeed that's where it's happened. Meanwhile, the Fox News is about the, what is it? Is it hantavirus? Hantavirus? I don't. And all the people being taken off the boat and all that. And I thought about making that the poll question today. What are you most concerned about the hantavirus? They're going to die from it, A, or B, that they're going to use it to try to shut down everything again. And of course, I'd be more concerned about B. But see, you know what the difference is between COVID and hantavirus? Trump isn't on the ballot this year. No need to shut down the entire society to try to beat him. So it's going to, plus, you know, I think a lot of us have figured out the gag. It would be a lot harder to work a Fauci on the people of the United, on the people of the world, let alone the United States. 844-500-4242. There is a new refinery being built in Texas. Where else? It will take like 3 years. Yeah, I mean, you look at those look at the ones in Iran. I mean, they don't have enough. They don't have enough refinery capacity in Iran, even if they weren't being run by medieval fiends. And I mean, look at how sprawling and how much infrastructure is required. You can't build one overnight. It's not like a shed in the backyard. Anyway, 844-500-4242, 844-500-4242. I just want to mention a really terrible story. It's not going to be on the national news, obviously. Maybe on Fox, but it's not going to make any of the network newscasts because it goes against the narrative. The fluffers don't want to report this. It was the lead on the New York Post yesterday, though. Killer smile. Subway shover beams in court. Freed twice by woke psych system. Judge nicks DA bail ask in April. So I think this was in Manhattan. So this means Alvin Bragg wanted to lock the guy up. How bad did he have to be? But it really gets worse than this. And again, this is, and when I tell you the story, you're going to see why it's not getting reported nationally. The guy's name is Ramel Burke, and he pushed a retired teacher, a guy named Ross Falzone, down a flight of Manhattan subway stairs to his death Thursday night. Just killed him. They had no idea who this guy was. He was a retired teacher, a really nice guy, popular in the neighborhood, et cetera, et cetera. Well, the New York Post found the woman that he had assaulted in April, who refused to press charges against him. If she had pressed charges against him, this woman, 23 years old, she was attacked in the subway by this same guy who's now charged with killing the retired school teacher. The horrified victim told the Post she and a friend were on the subway in Manhattan on April 2nd when Ramel Burke approached them and began a conversation they quickly shut down before frantically trying to switch cars to get away from him. So then he followed them, and it came to a stop on the Washington Square station.
0: in Greenwich Village, and they jumped off, and he jumped off and was chasing them. We started running a little bit, said the 23-year-old woman. But then, thank God, the cops were right there, because, I mean, we kept thinking about, imagine that there were no cops. You mean like Mamdani, like Mayor Mamdani wants, no cops? But there were some cops, because there were a lot of junkies in Washington Square. He didn't want to do anything about them either, of course. We would have had to literally run for our lives. The cops immediately arrested him. It was shut down really fast by the cops, and we respected that. She said the attack left her and her friend in shock, but they ultimately chose not to cooperate with prosecutors. This guy was chasing them, and he hit them and grabbed them. I didn't read you the whole account. A decision she now regrets after Burke was charged with murder on Friday for allegedly hurling 76-year-old stranger Ross Falzone to his death at a Chelsea subway station Thursday night. I regret it 100%, the woman told the New York Post, and I actually feel really bad that a man lost his life. Listen to this. Here's the key to what I'm getting at here. This is civilizational suicide. Maybe this is what the 23-year-old woman said, probably very wealthy, well-to-do, not raised in the city. Maybe a part of me was just like, I don't want to put another black man in jail. That's what she said. I don't want to put another black man in jail. But, you know, at some point, if you are a criminal, you're a criminal. And he was scary. He was a scary guy. But she didn't want to put another black man in jail. So she refused to cooperate. They had to let him go. And now he's killed somebody. So probably they won't they won't let him go now that he's killed somebody. Police had taken the violent fiend to Bellevue Hospital for acting erratically Thursday afternoon before he was released about an hour later and allegedly launched a deadly unprovoked attack later that night. So this is it. This is the Democrats. This is what the Democrats have created. I went to Vinoteca Demonica's yesterday for Mother's Day lunch. I took the mailroom manager there. Our oldest daughter, Carolyn, was there with her husband and the two grandkids. We had a fantastic breakfast. When Veronica was here last week delivering all the food, I asked her, I said, will you make some meat lasagna? I love the meat lasagna. They just brought it out unordered. They said Veronica had given them the orders, and they just brought it out as our appetizer. And then we had just fantastic brunches. It was really good. William ate all of his pancake, all of his French toast was made from focaccia bread. Oh, it was fantastic. He ate his whole order of bacon. He ate my order of bacon. And then the waiter, he's a North End guy. He came by and he said, Howie, sometimes Vinny. Sometimes the animal walks by here, meaning Vinny Federico. And my grandson hears it, and his eyes, you know, pop out. The animal? An animal walks by here? So that's his nickname, William. That's his nickname. He was in prison for a while. What was he in prison for, Pop? He was shaking down bookies in Chelsea. Then I realized that's a little too complicated for a 4-year-old. I should have just left it. He was in jail, William. But he's out now, and he's okay, and he's not doing anything. He's got a job. He's got a real job. He does the park and stuff. 8-4. But it was great. We had a fantastic time. Go to Monica's. It's on Richmond Street, Vinoteca de Monica. We had a really wonderful time. The guy also, the waiter, Matt, he also remembered he used to go to high school in the 80s in Charlestown, and he said every day the bus went by the base of the Tobin Bridge, and there was some graffiti on there. Do you know about this graffiti?
1: No.
0: Somebody had spray painted on the base of the Tobin Bridge in giant letters, Howie Carr smokes dust. I actually went over there once with a Herald photographer and took a picture and used it on my Christmas card that year. I was very proud of that. Free advertising. Every knock a boost, as they say. I'd forgotten all about that. 844-500-4242. Howie Carr smokes dust. And he said, who do you think put that up there? I said, there was a long list of suspects. I never even bothered to try to figure it out. 844-500-4242. 844-500-4242. Mother's Day was yesterday, and yeah, the flowers were nice. The dinner was great. It sure was at Monica's in the North End. But let me ask you something. Are you actually taking care of the moms in your life? I'm talking about their health. Because let's be honest, they're usually the ones taking care of everyone else and putting themselves last.

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0: This hour of the Howie Carr Show is brought to you in part by Vinoteca di Monica on Richmond Street in the North End. 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
1: 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Jared, what's the poll question? What are the results thus far?
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0: In at HowieCarshow.com. Is Brian Shortsleeve lost the state GOP convention to Mike Minogue 70% to 15% and has $600,000 in campaign funds to Minogue's $10.1 million? What should Shortsleeve do next? Drop out and help Minogue defeat Healey? Stay in and battle Minogue until the primary? Or I don't vote in Massachusetts?
1: I don't vote in Massachusetts anymore.
0: 15% of the audience say they don't vote in Massachusetts anymore. 43% say he should drop out and help Minogue defeat Healey. 42% say stay in and battle Minogue until the primary.
1: And voting is heavy.
0: Yes, heavy voting.
1: Heavy voting, as we suspected it might be. But we didn't tip off either side before the show. 844-500-4242. Richard, you're next with Howie Carr. Go ahead, Richard.
2: Hey, Howie. Thanks for taking my call. Hey, I've got a suggestion for President Trump. How about, I guess you could do it, maybe executive order, that those refineries in California. That's a point of national security. I don't know why he can't do something to that effect, get them going. What do you think?
1: I don't think one refinery would knock the prices down all that much. We just need a lot more refining capacity, Richard. I don't understand the oil industry very well, and I'm just going by what I read in the press. But the kind of oil that we produce is not the kind of oil that's easy to refine into gasoline. So what we're doing is we're shipping out our oil, and then we're importing the lighter, they call it light sweet crude, and that's what our refineries use to make the gasoline. And so there's kind of the supply side has gotten kind of mixed up, you know, and the Democrat, again, the Democrats have tried to put us out. They have a religion, a cult that says fossil fuels are bad. So they want to stop. They're happy with the situation where these prices are high. Now they can use it. Now it's not just to save the planet or, you know, that they claim they're saving the planet and higher taxes and, you know, more phony baloney jobs. But now they can use it against Trump and the Republicans in the midterm, Richard. They're not going to help us out. We have to have Republican control for a good long time to get these refineries back open again and get everything straightened out.
2: Hey, Howie, one more thing while I got you there. This Bass woman, you remember when Trump had that African in the White House and he turned around and confronted him with the white farmers?
1: Oh, the South African. Killed? The South African, yeah. Yeah.
2: And Bass goes over there. Doesn't somebody? I heard that she got like 500 acres.
1: I don't know. She was in Ghana though. She wasn't in South Africa, where the genocide is getting underway against the white tribe of Africa, the Boers. And I don't know. She was when the fire took place, she was leaving on this junket. Yeah, you know, I guess she would call it a trade mission, but it was a junket. And she was going to Ghana and she wanted to be treated, you know, like royalty. And they told her, hey, you know, there's a big problem here. This fire could get out of control and you know, we don't have a real fire department anymore. And there's no water in the pipes. So it could be a problem, and she just took off. She didn't care. 844-500-4242. Tom, you're next with Howie Carr. Go ahead, Tom.
3: Howie, a couple of points. One on the governor's race.
1: Yes.
3: Mike Minogue against abortion, and you just have to know Massachusetts politics. Suburban women are not going to vote for a man who is against abortion. I think Shortsleeve, I'm going to vote for him in the primary. Now, the other point with regards to energy in this country, it's light sweet crude oil is the cheap stuff to manufacture crude oil or gasoline. And you had a previous caller who was correct. The last refinery we built in this country was back in the 70s. California at one point had 40 online. They're down to maybe 11 now. And Trump candidate Trump in 24 mentioned that we need probably five more refineries in the country, and for the following reason. When the Southeast has the hurricane season, you know.
1: Yeah. No, those are the, yeah, the ones in Louisiana and Houston are shut down, Galveston. Yeah.
3: Yes, yes. And you know something? They've got them in Washington State. They've got them in San Francisco. They've got them throughout the country, but that is the reality. And the other thing is.
1: Out of time, Tom. Thanks for the call. I'm Howie Carr.
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13: Mixture of sunshine and clouds for the afternoon. Temperatures just above 60 before dropping between 35 and 40 under fair skies tonight. Again, same air mass and lower 60s with partial sunshine on Tuesday. Clouds will increase Wednesday, and there will likely be a couple of showers around in the afternoon. Rain likely Thursday with some lingering showers on Friday. From the Stormwatch 9 Weather Center, I'm meteorologist Kevin Skorupa.
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1: President Trump has got the national champions from Indiana University, the Hoosiers, at the White House, and he's introducing some of the players. However, one of the players he's not introducing is Mendoza, the quarterback, the Heisman Trophy winner, the first-round pick of the Raiders. And he's got a legitimate excuse. It's training camp. Raiders rookie training camp is open, so that's where he is. But they just introduced a couple of the other players, and they had spoke a few words. And I guess Trump will be saying some more, giving us some more updates on the Iranian ceasefire being on life support, as he said this morning. 844-500-4242. So, this is how bad the fraud has gotten in Minnesota. They are now arresting Americans. Not just Somalis, Americans! I know. A white woman was running the big Feeding Our Future scandal. One white woman and 60 Somalis have been arrested. But, you know, this is one that involves nothing but Americans. This is all, and it's again, it's minor league compared to the other, to the Somali frauds. But at least Americans are trying to get involved in the bonanza. Cut four.
15: Investigation out of the land of 10,000 lakes at Minnesota. The state's attorney general accusing a violence prevention nonprofit of blowing $6.5 million worth of donations on, wait for it, luxury cars, lavish trips, and even a liquor store. The founder of We Push for Peace is accused of funding his own lavish lifestyle through the charity, apparently spending millions on trips to Vegas and other shopping sprees. The charity's treasurer also accused of transferring $1,000 per week into her own personal account, among other claims.
1: The founder would be, his name would be Trahern Pollard. Trahern Pollard. And his former director, Jacqueline McGugan, was paying herself $1,000 a week while stealing thousands of dollars more in government grant funds as administrative expenses, according to prosecutors. And again, last year, when they thought Walz was running for re-election, the legislature nixed a fraud investigator for the state. But now Walz is a lame duck, and he's a dead duck politically. So they said, we're going to have to do something. So they approved it last week. All the Democrats changed their votes. Meanwhile, I told you about this Friday briefly, Michigan indicts Gretchen Whitmer's best friend on felony charges. Dana Nessel, she's the Democrat, Michigan Attorney General. Speaking of football, she's the one who fell asleep last year at the fell asleep, quote unquote, at the football at the Michigan State game. She indicted this Gretchen Whitmer's best friend. Today we allege Faye Bedoin sought and received $20 million Michigan enhancement grant from the state legislature, operated a criminal enterprise, I prefer to say racketeering enterprise. That's federal terminology. To use those funds for personal expenses and her own enrichment and lied repeatedly when reporting how she used those funds. Oh, no. Among the expenses for the fund, the Michigan Enhancement Grant, $4,500 for a coffee maker. Wow, that's primo.
0: Is that an actual Colombian person growing the beans and grinding them for that price?
1: You can get them more expensive than that, but you have to really go out of your way. $11,000 for a first-class plane ticket. You're going somewhere on $11,000. Even first, $11,000 for a plane ticket, even if it's first class. $408,000 in salaries over 3 months for two people. So that means the two people were making $200,000. So that would make it, their annual rate was about $800,000 a year. $6,148 on two handmade rugs from Tunisia. $11,325 on a forged legal invoice. $40,800 check to Salhab Enterprises for two fully furnished units, yet the address led to a vacant lot. This is her dear friend, and their pictures all over the internet of them posing together. She's one of her dearest buddies. 844-500-40. I got so many of these Democrats in the news story, and I didn't even say try not to let this destroy your faith in the Democrat parties of Minnesota and Michigan or the National Democrat Party. Mike, you're next with Howie Carr. Go ahead, Mike.
16: What do you think the chances are there was a good Colombian blow in that coffee maker? Is that price? You know, Howie, this deal with Karen Bass, you know, I'm not sure if the people out there are aware of this woman. You know, she has been a Cuban communist, devout communist, since the 70s.
1: Right.
16: She founded what's known as the M19. Right. You know, she radicalized them because they were the
1: Venceremos Brigade. The Venceremos Brigade. Google it, and you'll see what they're into.
16: All women brigade of bombings. They were known as Brigadistas. They bombed an FBI office in the Israeli aircraft building, the South African consulate in New York, Fort McNair, and the D.C. Navy shipyard, which they bombed twice.
1: And I'm sure she says she knows nothing. I'm sure she says she knew nothing about it. They always say that, right? They are, just like Gretchen Whitmer didn't know anything about the $4,500 coffee maker.
16: Yeah, and they did a couple armed robberies. The armored car robberies too. I think there was a couple cops killed in that one.
1: Yeah, you know, the thing that gets me, Mike, is that you know they say, well, what experience does Spencer Pratt have? What experience does this woman have? You know. Or the L.A. city councilor, who's some kind of trophy wife to this Hollywood producer's nepo baby son. I mean, none of these people have any experience. At least this guy has the experience of being abused by the system by, you know, not being allowed to rebuild his house in Pacific Palisades.
16: Well, at least, you know, Karen Bass has probably got experience in explosives, evidently.
1: Like I said, I'm sure she would deny any of that stuff. But, I mean, she was definitely, she made many trips to Cuba. And again, she has no business experience. She didn't discover a cure for hantavirus. You know, she didn't pick grapes in the Imperial Valley with Cesar Chavez. She didn't do anything except be a radical and a radical chic, and check all the boxes. And she's parlayed it into, she has a multi-million dollar mansion. I don't know where it is exactly, but I think Spencer Pratt has done some ads saying, whatever, she's got a house. I don't have a house, but she's got a house. Thanks for the call, Mike. Bob, you're next with Howie Carr. Go ahead, Bob.
17: Hey, Howie, you missed a couple of things with your utility rant. 30 years plus for both National Grid and Eversource, work for both of them.
1: Yeah.
17: Here are the two beauties. One is the president of Eversource took a $4 billion hit when they divested from the wind, and he got a $10 million bonus. All that falls back on the ratepayer, by the way. Also, this is the biggest one. They go electrification because they say it lowers carbon. The carbon footprint, that's what drives
1: right.
17: everything.
1: Right.
17: Eversource has a study. Eversource did a study. They submitted it, and it was presented in California last year. It's now gone, but I have it. Two buildings side by side, one all natural gas, one all electric. They studied it for a year. The all electric, four times more expensive to operate, three times more to actually convert it to all electric. Ready for this? Which one saved more carbon? The gas building or the electric building?
1: I know gas, of course, right?
17: The gas, of course. It is what you're going to tell people. When you get electricity to your house or your building, it's only 38% efficient when it gets there. Not only that...
1: Right. It's like using a middle. It's like using a middleman. Going electric is a middleman, and the middleman always takes something out, right? Whether he's selling apples or electricity.
17: Correct. You're still making the electricity with oil, natural gas, and when they did the whole study, down three paragraphs near the bottom of the page, there was an asterisk, and it said, electrification will lower carbon when the grid becomes more renewable.
1: Yeah. That's... Bob, this is why I always used to call the electric vehicles, I used to call them coal-fired cars, because that's what they were. You know, now they put the coal, but it's the same thing. Now they're using oil. It's the same thing. You're still using fossil fuels to provide the electricity.
17: Howie, the liberals are going crazy about gasoline prices going up $1 a gallon. It's costing them $20 more to fill their tank, right?
1: Yeah.
17: Open up your electric and gas bills, you idiots. It should say sucker right on the top of them. Every month you're losing thousands of dollars a year, and you're worried about a gallon of gas going up $1? Absolutely insanity.
1: That's why
17: the biggest crime going on in this state is the utilities. It's the biggest crime of all time.
1: That's why I read all those bills. We'll put up a couple of these bills, in the charges tomorrow. We won't do it tonight. I don't think we got time tonight, but we'll do it tomorrow. We'll tweet out all the some of these charges. This stuff is all off of either bills from from Eversource or National Grid, or it's going to be from the Mara Healey's own website, mass.gov. They can't deny any of this stuff. It's their own admissions. Thanks for the call there, Bob. Dennis, you're next with Howie Carr. Go ahead, Dennis.
18: Howie, about that American fraud in Minnesota, was that a Keith Ellison? Is he claim to that?
1: Yes, fact? Yes, he is. He's he's running on empty. He's got a posse chasing him, Dennis. So now he's got to take out a few scalps to try to protect himself.
18: You would think he wouldn't want to bring up the subject of fraud, but it reminds me back when I was when I used to teach the kids to swim over by the shore. I'd tell the kids that if there's a shark circling, look for a baby seal to put between yourself and the shark.
1: Yeah, I think that's what he's doing. That's a good good analogy there, Dennis. Thanks for the call. Imagine a scenario where you or your loved ones face a threat. Your first instinct might be to resort to lethal force, but it's crucial to consider a safer, less lethal alternative first to avoid the legal complications associated with firearms. Introducing Byrna. Byrna's less lethal pistol launcher. This device is equipped with tear gas and kinetic ammunition and designed to incapacitate an attacker for up to 40 minutes, providing a critical window for you to escape or get help while minimizing the risk of permanent harm. 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Remaining calm, Adam dialed 911 and armed himself with his Byrna launcher. 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

0: Now they got footage of this shooter on Memorial Drive. He's got like a rifle or something. Some people are saying he's been identified. I can't find it on... see if you can find his identification. Someone says he was released in 2020 by a judge. Love to get his name. We can start doing some research like we did with that Cholo from Venezuela last week who killed the state cop after a Cinco de Mayo drink fest. 844-500-4242. David, you're next with Howie Carr. Go ahead, David.
1: Hey, Howie. Good afternoon. How you doing, buddy?
0: Very good, David. How you doing?
1: Good, Howie. It's kind of funny. You know, you were reading about the Attorney General from Minnesota. Funny they didn't mention his party affiliation nor his religion. Muslim Attorney General, Democratic Attorney General. Keith Ellison going after a white person, Howie. Figure that out.
0: Well, right? I think Trahine is black, but his assistant is probably white. But he's going at the right. key, David, I think, is he's going after an American. You know? I mean, I guess it would be political poison to go after a Somali, you know, even though they're stealing more money. So you got to go after an American that's stealing. Again, by Somali standards in Minnesota, $6.5 million is kind of small change, isn't it, David?
1: Right. It's small potatoes. Howie, how about this in Pittsburgh, right? Where I live, Howie?
0: Yeah.
1: You know, the Post Gazette that got saved by an independent thing from Baltimore, right? Every time they mention our Attorney General, Republican Attorney General from Pennsylvania, Dave Sunday, they always say Republican Attorney General. They can't leave out Republican. They'll type that, but they won't type Democratic. You know, Howie, it's like their fingers do the walking and their mouths do something else.
0: Thanks for the call, David. 844-500-4242. I should mention this. I don't think it's going to happen, but did you see what the Democrats are trying to do or thinking about doing in Virginia to do away with this, the fact that the Virginia State Supreme Court ruled that their gerrymander was unconstitutional? It had violated a host of laws. So what their solution is one plan. This is the New York Times. Would be one key to the plan would be having Democrats in Richmond lower the mandatory retirement age for state Supreme Court justices. An idea that began circulating among state lawmakers and members of Congress after a column proposing a version of the idea was published in a left-wing newsletter. So they would lower the age of retirement to 54, because justices, there's seven of them on the Virginia Supreme Court, are over the age of 54. So this way, you see, it seems rather unconstitutional anyway. They're being removed because the Democrats didn't like their decision. But three of the seven voted to go along with the Democrats. There's a black man and a black woman among the seven. So the only way they can get this thing to work is to get rid of them all. They just want to get rid of them all. Just suddenly force them to retire at age 54. And again, I mean, age discrimination, political persecution. I mean, there isn't time, I don't think, to redo all the maps all over again, go through the whole thing.
2: Mass forcing people to retire. That'll save democracy.
0: Democracy dies in mandatory retirement at the age of 54. I'm Howie Carr.
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5: A bill that would effectively end state oversight of homeschool education cleared the New Hampshire Senate Thursday with unanimous Republican support. Among other things, the bill would lift the requirement that parents notify the state or a school district that they are home educating their child and their duty to keep a record of the educational materials they use, or to subject their child to an annual academic evaluation. Senate Democrats opposed the bill, which includes a provision that clarifies that homeschooling families who rely on the state's voucher-like Educational Freedom Account program can still rely on public schools to provide special education, take a specific course, or participate in athletics. 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
7: Ramped up legal fights over new maps. I'm Lisa Brady, Fox News. Democrats in Virginia asking the U.S. Supreme Court to invalidate last week's ruling from the state Supreme Court, which blocked new congressional maps on a procedural issue. Also just getting word that Alabama is asking the U.S. Supreme Court to intervene in a redistricting fight. And one more note from the High Court, access to an abortion pill is being extended for now, at least until Thursday, while the review of restrictions on mifepristone continues. Federal health officials pushing back on concern that cuts to federal agencies may be hurting preparedness to deal with a hantavirus outbreak.
8: The Centers for Disease Control and Prevention and the Department of Health and Human Services, including, here's who Trump fired, cruise ship inspectors, port health station staff, disease detectives, and others.
7: Senate Minority Leader Chuck Schumer, Medicaid and Medicare Administrator Dr. Mehmet Oz telling reporters,
9: the country's prepared, the CDC is focused on it, and the agency is well aware of the opportunities to actually treat this problem, not just try to prevent it in the future, but treat if it happens now.
7: 16 U.S. citizens evacuated from the cruise ship hit by a deadly outbreak are now at a special hospital in Nebraska for monitoring. Two others at a facility in Atlanta. Discouraging words about the ceasefire with Iran.
10: After rejecting a counteroffer from Iran over the weekend, President Trump tells me the ceasefire is now on life support.
11: Where the doctor walks in and says, sir, your loved one has approximately a 1% chance of living.
10: The president calls the latest proposal from Iran totally unacceptable and garbage.
7: Fox's Jared Halpern at the White House. Until the conflict ends, the president says he would support a temporary suspension of the federal gas tax to help lower prices. Missouri Republican Senator Josh Hawley just proposing a bill that would do that. 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
18: One of my favorite things about slanders against Donald Trump is they'll be like, oh, his daddy gave him a lot of money. How many people do you know who have rich parents who contribute absolutely positively nothing to the world? And the God's honest truth is a lot of them. The fact that Trump had money, didn't need to work this hard to be that much more successful than his father, to ultimately become president of the United States, speaks to a level of self-motivation that he probably would have had if he grew up poor. Okay, regardless, we can't quantify that because he didn't. But the reality is, if most people have enough money to never work a day in their life, and it was given to them, they never work a day in their life. Most of the people who have created enough money to never work a day in their life never stop working.
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21: Mixture of sunshine and clouds for the afternoon. Temperatures just above 60 before dropping between 35 and 40 under fair skies tonight. Again, same air mass and lower 60s with partial sunshine on Tuesday. Clouds will increase Wednesday, and there will likely be a couple of showers around in the afternoon. Rain likely Thursday with some lingering showers on Friday. From the Stormwatch 9 Weather Center, I'm meteorologist Kevin Skorupa.
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25: Hey, I was with Howie a few weeks ago.
6: Live from the Byrna Less Lethal Pistol Studio. 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
25: And that's so important to me as a city, as mayor, but also to the city of Boston.
6: It's Howie Carr.
26: Oh, Boston, you're my home.
0: Back in Boston. Just in time for the shootout on Memorial Drive. Looks like he has one of those weapons that Mara Healey put an emergency preamble on the draconian unconstitutional gun law passed a couple of years ago so that nobody could have a gun like that. 508 says, the guy on Mem Drive seems to have a short barrel rifle or AR pistol, which are both National Firearms Act items. Thank heavens Mara put the emergency preamble on Chapter 135 to prevent this from... never mind. Yeah. 978, sarcasm. This seems strange that someone has a weapon like that in Massachusetts with these great gun laws that we have. Yeah, I know. It's how did he ever get such a gun?
1: Man, maybe it came in from New Hampshire the way every gun in Chicago comes in from Indiana.
0: Yeah, some people are saying that you know, this, they know who this guy is, and you know, why don't you look him up? We don't have an official name on him yet anywhere. Once we get his name, we'll start doing the deep dive like we did with the Venezuelan Cholo who killed a state trooper. But we don't have a name right now. 844-500-4242. I was just saying that in Virginia they have a plan or a plot or a scheme. A conspiracy to lower the age of mandatory retirement on the Virginia Supreme Court to 54 so that they can get rid of all the people who voted that their unconstitutional gerrymander was in fact unconstitutional and illegal. And I don't think it's going to come off, but 617 has a good point. Howie, if the Massachusetts legislature tried to pass the same age 54 mandatory retirement age for the Mass SJC, wouldn't that impact Holdit Healy's scorned sapphic soulmate that she put on the bench? Gabrielle Wolohosian? Yeah, she was born in New York, and she had as her roommate Mara Healy, who was born in Maryland. Just another Massachusetts success story. The scorned sapphic soulmate looked rather old when I saw her sitting on the bench during the state's case against Milton on the MBTA Communities Act. Yeah, she was also very much front and center last week when they were arguing the legislative audit case for the state auditor. Yeah, she's 65. I just looked her up. About 15 years older than Mara. But Mara dumped her for someone that's 10 years younger than herself. So, yeah, she would be gone. I guess she'd be angry again if she were gone. I guess I always thought Mara was just, you know, that was a consolation prize. You know, they don't have alimony or, you know, that kind of thing, but it's just you keep just promote them and keep them quiet. She got a $20,000 pay raise. Forget about it, Gabrielle. Move on. You got the nice townhouse in Charlestown. I'm gone. You're on the SJC. Everything's good. Come on. All right. Time now for today's Chump Line.

0: all the money that we've given to the illegals in the Commonwealth falls under the Maura Healey factor.
1: Yeah, isn't factor a good word? The factor. Is. And they just keep repeating it over and over again in this. You'll see it tomorrow when we tweet everything out from this. Is all the factor stuff is all from the mass.gov, their own website. Everything's a factor. My favorite is the vegetation factor.
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1: 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There you go. And that doesn't even include the factor. 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
4: Governor Patrick calling. Wow, so your buddy Donald Trump has released the JFK files, the Epstein files, and now the UFO files. Yeah, we still haven't seen your Brown University postcard. What, did the Loch Ness Monster hop on Jules Verne's vessel and hide it in Atlantis? I think we're more likely to see Cory Booker's marriage consummated than see that postcard. You fraud. We're gonna be fine.
1: Deval Patrick, small Deval, engaging in rampant homophobia. How dare you! By the way, I think that brown postcard is in one of those boxes in the back of the studio. I got all my stuff. I had it all stashed from when I downsized. And it's all there, like 20 boxes of stuff. But I don't think I'm going through it anytime soon. You'll just have to take my word for it. You can trust me. I'm not like the others.
0: AOC said it's impossible to earn $1 billion unless you're in Congress.
1: Right. She just keeps going, just saying more and more stupid stuff all the time. Let's play that was last week or late last week. This was over the weekend. She said this about she's a historian too. On top of being an economist, she's a historian of some renown or some repute. Cut eight.
5: The American Revolution was against the billionaires of their time. And we are declaring independence from such an extreme marriage of wealth and power and the state.
1: She is such an embarrassment. As I've said before, it's not just an embarrassment if you went to BU or you taught at BU like I did. It's an embarrassment if you've ever driven down Commonwealth Avenue. If you ever went to the Beanpot and saw the Terriers play, it's an embarrassment.
6: I don't know about you, Howie, but I can't wait to walk to Franklin Park for women's soccer.
1: Yeah. I was meeting someone down there near in the they were having a game in Foxborough, and they said, is there going to be a lot of traffic? And I said, are you kidding me? A women's soccer game? Are you kidding me? The answer was no, there was no traffic.
7: All the Democrats complaining about gas prices could have bought a lot of gas with that $70 million they wasted trying to gerrymander Virginia.
1: Yeah, they're very angry about that, aren't they? They wasted all that money. $70 million. $70 million. The Republicans never should have let them get the vote, though. I think the Republicans were outspent about 100-1, and then they ended up, the Democrats, getting 51% of the vote to put in this unconstitutional gerrymander. And now they're really going to embarrass themselves if they try to get rid of all these judges. But you remember, almost 100 years ago, FDR tried to pack the Supreme Court, and it was like a national scandal. Everybody, Republicans and Democrats alike, were up in arms about him trying to do that. Now the Democrats in one state, a big state, a Democrat state, try to just fire the entire Supreme Court because they won't okay an unconstitutional scheme. And mainstream media, nothing to see here, folks. Move along. Fluffers.
3: I've been looking at the polls.
1: You can't hate the fluffers enough. Go ahead.
3: I've been looking at the polls in the Massachusetts Senate race, and I got to tell you, I don't blame Ed Markey. I'd be very scared if Seth Moulton was breathing down my back.
1: I'm not sure I believe that poll. That's one poll. I don't know. I mean, the fact is, though, that Seth Moulton is gaining on him, supposedly, and I read on a couple of conservative websites, far-left senator challenged by centrist congressman. That's somebody who's not doing their homework who wrote that headline. Seth Moulton is not a centrist. Their only debate is, I hate Trump. I hate Trump more than you do. I'm younger than you, so I can hate him longer. I'll be hating him long after you're dead. Well, I've been hating him all my life, before you were even born. That's the debate. That's it.
8: Who's Donald Reichelly, huh? I just saw your column complaining about electric bills. You weren't complaining back when we finally got electricity at Deerfield. What did you do with Mr. Edison's miracle invention? You spent every night glued to the radio, listening to Radio Havana and Father Coughlin, which is what you beak up today. You always were a pinko hate monger coos. They should have sent you to Hotchkiss where you belonged.
1: How dare you? How dare you? I don't have two last names. Well, I guess Howard can be a last name, but it's really not. You got to have two last names to go to Crotchkiss, like Graham Plattner. By the way, his partner in the oyster farm. Oh my God, he's even more of a snot than Graham Plattner is. He looks like this guy could be related to Sheldon White Club.
9: I think the term is Field Marshal.
1: Field Marshal of the, he needs Lebensraum.

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1: 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Jared, what's the poll question? What are the results thus far?
3: Today's poll question, which you can vote in at HowieCarshow.com, is Brian Shortsleeve lost the state GOP convention to Mike Minogue 70% to 15% and has $600,000 in campaign funds to Minogue's $10.1 million. What should Shortsleeve do next? Drop out and help Minogue defeat Healey? Stay in and battle Minogue until the primary? Or, I don't vote in Massachusetts.
1: I don't vote in Massachusetts.
3: 13% of the audience says I don't vote in Massachusetts. 46% say drop out and help Minogue defeat Healey. 41% say stay in and battle Minogue until the primary.
1: It's back and forth. Back and forth. I'm sure it will be all night long as well. 844-500-4242. Let's have some illegal aliens in the news. Cut to.
4: Mackenzie Darboos could face the death penalty. Today, a judge ruled that if the jury finds him guilty, they can choose the death penalty for his sentencing. Now, you may remember this case out of Cumberland County. He's accused of stabbing and killing three of his relatives. It happened in February 2025. A 13-year-old, a 4-year-old, and their grandmother, Beatrice Deeser. Darboos is going to be back in court next month.
1: Darboos had just come into the country as a guest of Dementia Joe Biden from Haiti. Here's one. We don't get too many of these from South Korea, but here's one. Cut three.
5: The Walker County Sheriff's Office has arrested a person from South Korea following an investigation with a child. 24-year-old Hae Son Ansu Ko has been charged with 10 counts, including traveling to meet a child for an unlawful sex act, rape, sodomy, and more. Investigators determined Ko reportedly traveled to Walker County on at least three separate occasions in connection with these offenses.
1: They were only raping the young Americans that Americans can't be bothered raping anymore. Maybe we need some K-pop music for these cases. Do we have something? We don't have anything in Korean, do we? He's a good boy. No, we don't have that. Bill, you're next with Howie Carr. Go ahead, Bill.
6: Howie, I'm going to have to take away your townie card. How quickly you forget the intersection of River Street and Memorial Drive. That's the intersection where the two gas stations are, where the Sarnaev brothers stopped for gas and a snack and gave the owner of the car, who was in their captive, time to flee to the neighboring gas station. Everything fell apart from there. Have you forgotten?
1: You know what, Bill? I am chagrined to say that I had forgotten it.
6: That's kind of a big deal. You go back 50 years and you only had to go back to the marathon bombing, bro. Come on.
1: Sorry about that. But again, it's I did say, Bill, that if something like this was going to happen, that would be a good location for it to happen. The obvious location, right?
6: Another point about that guy that got pushed down the stairs. You there?
1: Yeah, I'm here.
6: Could his estate sue that woman for procuring cause? Because but
1: nah, I don't think that would. I mean, the estate could sue, but I think that would be a super reach. I'm Howie Carr.
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5: Mixture of sunshine and clouds for the afternoon. Temperatures just above 60 before dropping between 35 and 40 under fair skies tonight. Again, same air mass and lower 60s with partial sunshine on Tuesday. Clouds will increase Wednesday, and there will likely be a couple of showers around in the afternoon. Rain likely Thursday with some lingering showers on Friday. From the Stormwatch 9 Weather Center, I'm meteorologist Kevin Skorupa.
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7: Live from the Byrna Less Lethal Pistol Studio, it's Howie Carr.
8: AOC, the gift that keeps on giving. Just giving us another one. She's very angry, not about the $70 million fiasco in Virginia, but about the volunteer state of Tennessee after the decision came down from the Supreme Court outlawing or ruling that the racially gerrymandered congressional district and all districts in legislatures, municipal, state, federal, were unconstitutional. Tennessee, the legislature went back into session and immediately wiped out the black majority district in Memphis, which is represented by a white guy, the crazy white guy, Steve Cohen. Been in Congress for a long time, white member of the Congressional Black Caucus. The only picture you ever recall of him, I dare say, I know the only one I ever recall, he's eating a chicken wing. And in front of him, he's got a bucket of Kentucky Fried Chicken. Some would say that's stereotyping, cultural appropriation. But he's a Democrat, so he gets away with it. But the fact is, the key fact is, he is a white man. There are 8 white Republicans and 1 white Democrat in the congressional delegation from Tennessee. So AOC is very angry about this. And again, remember, everyone in Tennessee in Congress is a white person. Cut 22.
9: When you are seeing states like Tennessee want to wipe out every black representative on the map in these states, we have an obligation as Americans to stand with black Americans and communities whose representation is being disenfranchised.
8: But there aren't any, AOC. White woman is angry about black representation, of which there is none, being wiped out by her fellow white people in Tennessee. That was one thing I always loved about Tucker Carlson. I know he's changed, shall we say, but on his show he always used to say a white woman named Alexandria Ocasio-Cortez. Perfect. That's what she is. She's a white woman. 844-500-4242. How about some, you want some humor here? Stephen Colbert, through the years, complaining about Trump. 16.
10: Donald Trump has been sworn in as President of the United States. I know. Listen. We're just as confused as you are. Joe Biden did it. I sat down and just started crying with relief. And Evie said, you never have to talk about him again. And then I cried with joy. After a bizarre and vicious campaign fueled by a desperate need not to go to jail, Donald Trump has won the 2024 election. Next year will be our last season. The network will be ending The Late Show in May.
8: I told you it was a feel-good piece of audio. This was Trump this morning. You know, he said that the ceasefire is on massive life support. And he was taking questions about the White House maternal health care event, but then he said he had to get moving shortly. Cut 17.
11: And Dr. Alex Adams, and you'll speak not too long because I am being waited on by a large group of generals, and that's also important, you know, having to do with the absolutely lovely country of Iran. That's right. The way they pronounce it.
8: So he's got a new plan for getting legislation through Congress, and you know we've all made jokes about this, but this is the first time I've ever heard him tell the joke. Cut 18.
11: Every Democrat in Congress voted against this historic funding. The Democrats, well, they suffer from Trump derangement syndrome, to be honest. They don't even know what they're looking at. They can't even see straight. But I have a new way out. I'm going to propose something the opposite of what I want, and we will have massive amounts of legislation. No, just all have to do is
12: genius idea.
11: We will not build the wall. I'm going to go the opposite. Whatever is bad, I'm going to go for it, and they'll approve what's good, finally. No.
8: He can laugh at himself. He can make himself the butt of the joke. It's great. I really appreciate. And again, you and I, we've all made the joke. Everybody in the country has made the joke. But did you ever think the president himself would? All right. On Thursday, we will be doing a remote from Manzi Appraisers, 22 Prospect Street in Woburn, Mass. And we'll be doing the live auction of Karen Reed's SUV. It's all fixed up. It's all Bill Broussard at JB Auto Care has restored it. It still doesn't have an electronic system, but you can drive it. It's just that you don't have a radio or anything like that. But you can go for it, or you can watch. Just come out and see the remote. Admission is free, and you can watch the entire show. We're only on 2 to 5 that afternoon, but we're on for the 3 hours. Come on down, see the auction. Hope we get a lot of money. It's all going to the Karen Reed Legal Defense, whatever we get. And at the same time, you can come out and buy a book, Mass Corruption, Volume 1, The Cops. Karen's on the cover there. And I'll be glad to autograph it. And if you buy a book, you'll get a piece of red taillight. 844-500-4242. 844-500-4242. Chris, you're next with Howie Carr. Go ahead, Chris.
13: Howie, good afternoon. It's great to be on.
8: Thank you.
13: I just want to point out that Brian Shortsleeve is a Marine, a small business owner. He's definitely not a rhino. He cut the MBTA's budget, balanced the budget. He's a real true conservative. He's donated and worked for state reps and state senators, Republicans, for 30 years. Mike Minogue hasn't been a Republican for a year. He registered like 360 days ago. He's the guy. Thank you, Howie.
8: So Do you think, though, that it's a problem that he has so little money?
13: The money's going to come, Howie, but rest assured, a pro-life, anti-gay marriage billionaire Trumper is not going to win the general election. Brian is the only one who can win the general election. He's pro-business. He's a conservative. He's socially moderate. He's the guy. I can tell you that.
8: Why did he do so poorly at the convention?
13: Well, he did as well as 4 years ago. Jeff Diehl got 70% of the vote without spending any money, and then he got crushed in the general election. Mike Minogue spent $8 million to get the same amount of votes at the convention that Jeff Diehl did. He's going to get crushed in the general also. Jeff Doughty got 3% of the vote at the 30% of the vote at the convention. And if you add up Keneally and Shortsleeve vote, that's 30%. The Trumpers are the majority, supermajority of the people who go to the convention. They're the ones who are motivated, and they're the ones who stay till 8 o'clock because the Mass GOP totally screwed up the convention. I saw tens if not hundreds of short sleeve voters walk out the door. I saw Keneally voters walk out the door. I was there. I stayed till 8:30 to vote.
8: You're saying Minogue's people though were more committed than the short sleeve people or the Keneally people, aren't you?
13: It is, but Howie, there's only 8% of the voting population of Republicans, 60% of the independents, and they're conservative. They're going to go for Brian in the general election. That's where the votes are.
8: So
13: it's not just money, Howie. It's the candidate. Now, look what happened. The owner of the Celtics, I forget his name, but he lives in Florida now. He ran for Senate. He spent a fortune. He didn't even win the primary. What's his name? Battaglia? Howie?
8: Yeah, you know, I can't. He's from Weston. I know that. I can't. You know what? I can't remember his name either.
12: Pagliuca.
8: Pagliuca. Pagliuca.
13: Yeah, Pagliuca. I got a story about him. When the millionaires tax passed, Maura Healey looked around for a wealthy Democrat to say, "Oh, don't leave the state. It's okay. We'll pay our fair share." She called him up, and he said, "Sorry, Maura, I already sold my house in Weston, and now I'm a Florida resident." But it's not because of the taxes, Howie. You know that, right?
8: Listen, the difference between Diehl and Minogue is Minogue's got a half a billion dollars. Jeff Diehl didn't have two nickels to rub together. That's why he stiffed the Mass State Committee with all the bills.
13: He did. He certainly did. It's really painful. We've been bailing the party out ever since. Thank you, Jeff. However, it's more than money, Howie. It's that candidate. Like I said before, a pro-life, anti-gay marriage Trumper billionaire who flies around in his private helicopter making fun of Boston can't win a general election. It's impossible.
8: All right, Chris. Thanks for the call. 844-500-4242. This is from a Texas state court. There's a guy in before this black female Texas judge, and he's wearing a Black Excellence T-shirt. All right, and so he's charged with various crimes, and he's wearing the Black Excellence T-shirt, and the black judge female calls him out on it. Cut five.
14: Do you have any children?
15: Yes, ma'am.
14: What are their ages?
15: 4, 3, 2, 1, 6 months.
14: And where are they? Who are they with?
15: Their mothers.
14: How many mothers?
15: 3.
14: All right, that is not Black Excellence. The fact that you're here is not Black Excellence, unless that's the name of a building, but I'm assuming it's not. So you are not showing Black Excellence to your ancestors or to your mother, your grandmother, or anyone. You understand?
15: Yes, ma'am.
14: So don't wear Black Excellence if you're not showing it.
15: Yes, ma'am.
8: Yes, Mom. At least he knew enough to keep his mouth shut. 781 says, if the Boston Globe speaks highly of a Republican, don't trust him or her, not they, them. Yeah, well, there's another column today lionizing Brian Shortsleeve in the Boston Globe. Not the first. So you have to take that into account, too. 844-500-4242. Mainstream media just announced that for the first time ever, there are nearly 50% more home sellers than home buyers in the U.S. There are 600,000 more home sellers than there are buyers. What can you do in this moment to get your property noticed? What can be done with your property to set it apart from the masses? The answer is easy. Conduct a voluntary auction with J.J. 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
8: The suspect in the shooting on Memorial Drive has been identified as Tyler Brown. Tyler Brown. Don't know if it's the same Tyler Brown who got into a shootout south end of Boston with the BPD back in 2020. Man who fired at police sentenced to prison in 2021. If it's the same, I don't know. Again, I don't know if it's the same guy. But he was at the time of the armed assault in 2020. He was on probation for a 2014 conviction for assault and battery with a dangerous weapon, knife, and witness intimidation. He was sentenced to 4 to 5 years in state prison for violating his probation, etc., etc., etc. And he was sentenced by, and I'm not sure you can blame the judge for this one. Who sentenced him? Judge Saunders. What is Judge Saunders' last name or first name? I'll figure it out. Anyway, so it's I'm not sure if this is the same Tyler Brown. It could be another Tyler Brown, but it's, I don't know. Probably the same. 844-500-4242. Meanwhile, try not to let this destroy your faith in the integrity of the Democrat Party in California, but the mayor of Arcadia, California, has been charged in federal court with acting as an illegal agent of the People's Republic of China. Eileen Wang. For that is indeed her name. 58 of Arcadia is charged via information with one count of acting in the United States as an illegal agent of a foreign government. She has agreed to plead guilty to the felony count, which comes with a statutory maximum sentence of 10 years in federal prison. It's a small place, I think, Arcadia. She worked with another guy, Yao Ning Sun, at the direction and control of the Red China government officials, and coordinated with U.S.-based individuals to promote Red China's interests in, by among other things, promoting Red Chinese propaganda in the U.S. Don't all Democrats do that? I didn't know that they get paid. I thought they did it for just as a professional courtesy. 844-500-4242. Meet working-class Mainer Graham Plattner's oyster farming business partner, an elite boarding school graduate who drinks foraged spring water. Foraged spring water? Is that like free-range spring water? And owns the island where the quote-unquote farm is based. Robert Cushman III, that's his partner, is an elite New England boarding school graduate who has described his habit of drinking foraged spring water with Redmond sea salt. He got into the oyster farming business, he has said, after having had a liminal seafood experience, whatever that is, at the age of 4. He went to St. Paul School. You know, that's where John Kerry went. And Robert Mueller. And I guess he bonded with Graham Plattner, who went to the equally elite Hotchkiss School in Connecticut. At Dartmouth College, Cushman studied religion and cultural anthropology. He moved to Maine around 2011. Oh, he's an old-timer compared to most of the people that are on the Plattner team. Asked to name a guilty pleasure you want to own in one interview, Cushman replied, Samina bed for health, a reference to a bed designed and handcrafted in the Austrian Alps that cost between $10,000 and $20,000. He's a man of the people, a working class hero, Graham Plattner. Zeke Heil, I'm Howie Carr. 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
2: With her signature, Governor Kelly Ayotte could bring the price of gasoline at New Hampshire pumps down by 23.7 cents a gallon. AAA reports the national average for gasoline Friday was at $4.55 a gallon, with New Hampshire's average for regular gasoline at $4.53, though it varies slightly by region. The governor said Wednesday she's not willing to offer a tax holiday, but is watching the price at the pump. At this time in 2022, New Hampshire drivers were paying about $2.90 a gallon. The governor said New Hampshire has the lowest gas tax in the region. According to the taxfoundation.org, Maine is charging 31 cents a gallon, Massachusetts levies a 27-cent gas tax, and Vermont is charging 31 cents. For WNTK and WUVR News, I'm Rob Roberts.
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4: It a piece of garbage. I'm Lee Silicera, Fox News. President Trump reacting to the latest response from Iran to the U.S. peace proposal.
5: I didn't even finish reading it. I said, I'm not going to waste my time reading it. I would say it's one of the weakest right now. It's on life support.
4: The president has warned bombings would resume if there is no deal with Iran that includes Tehran's inability to obtain a nuclear weapon. On gas prices, the president has a plan to bring them down.
6: At least while the war with Iran continues to rattle the oil market, President Trump says he wants a suspension of the federal gas tax.
5: You know, it's a small percentage, but it's, you know, it's still money.
6: The federal tax on gasoline is just over 18 cents per gallon and would require action from Congress to suspend it. But there has been legislation introduced by both Republicans and Democrats to do just that. Still, President Trump says gas prices will drop quickly once the war is over and the vital Strait of Hormuz reopened.
4: Fox's Jared Halpern at the White House. Wall Street, the Dow gained 95, the Nasdaq added 27, the S&P plus 13, as oil prices rose over $100 a barrel as the Iran conflict drags on. Two passengers traveling together on the cruise ship infected with hantavirus have been transported to Emory University in Atlanta. The rest taken to a hospital in Nebraska.
7: The remaining 15 passengers are staying in more hotel-like accommodations here at Nebraska Medical Center for observation, and health officials say these safety protocols will keep the risk of the disease spreading to the general public very low.
4: Fox's Jonathan Sary in Omaha. Three people on board the ship died. Virginia Democrats have filed an emergency appeal with the U.S. Supreme Court seeking to stop a lower court ruling invalidating their redrawn congressional maps, and the high court leaving a woman's access to a widely used abortion pill untouched until at least Thursday. 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
12: I'm Charles Payne, and this is the Fox Business Report.
13: A choppy trading session with the major averages ending higher and oil prices spiking after President Trump called Iran's peace proposal totally unacceptable. West Texas Intermediate crude, the U.S. oil benchmark, settling around $98 a barrel, while Brent crude, the global benchmark, ending around $104. Tech was the best performing sector, with chip stocks leading the charge, as shares of AI darling Nvidia rose 3% and logged its third record close of the year. While Nvidia is still the leading AI chip company, its 15% stock gain this year through Friday's close has lagged far behind semiconductor peers Intel and Advanced Micro Devices on excitement about their central processing units. The Dow up 95 points, the Nasdaq up 27 for its 12th record close of the year, S&P 500 up 14 for its 16th record close of the year. Metro Fox Business Report, I'm Hillary Barsky, invested in you.
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17: Fair skies again tonight. Combination of lower humidity and light winds. Wind temperatures dropping between 35 and 40 overnight. Outlying areas, maybe even a little bit of patchy frost. We're back into the lower 60s. Some sunshine mixing with clouds on Tuesday. A lot more clouds around Wednesday and a few showers possible in the afternoon. Rain likely on Thursday. From Stormwatch 9 Weather Center, I'm meteorologist Kevin Skorupa.
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7: Welcome back, everyone, to the Grace Curley Show. I'm fascinated by the contempt that Democrats have for billionaires, because I just look at billionaires in a different way. Yeah, I'm not immune to jealousy, Taylor. I can be a very jealous person, but I try to channel that jealousy into something productive, you know, work a little harder, think that maybe I can get a piece of that pie. They just hate these people. And they act like these billionaires are what are preventing them from having the money to do what they need to do, in spite of the fact that when they get their hands on our money, which they do round the clock, they burn through it and have nothing to show for it. There's no correlation between the money they're currently ripping through and anything productive or effective or helpful for your day-to-day life. And yet, the fallacy here is always, we just need more. If we just get a little bit more. It's like a
0: Ponzi scheme. It really is. It's like that grifter who's like, you know, you just got to give me $100 more and then I'll get you the skin cream and all your acne is going to clear up. Like, that's all you need to do is just $100 more and then you sell it to your friends and soon we got a good thing going. No, they're not going to be able to fix anything with more money. They're just going to have more money to siphon off into their stupid, corrupt organizations. And if you look at what's going on, for example, in Maine, and I found this to be one of the more fascinating parts of the Medicaid fraud that the Maine Wire was breaking down, is that they're not just giving away this money to corrupt organizations. They're doing it in tandem with registering people to vote. It's very much one and the other. It's like, oh, you want to sign up for this free money? You want to sign up for this scam? Well, also, let's make sure we get you registered to vote here. And you can see how there's so many political elements involved and just baked into this corruption. But yet, these Democrats, who have no problem rolling through trillions of dollars and sending it off to fraudsters in Minneapolis and daycare centers that don't teach kids and hospice centers that don't have any people who are dying. They have no problem with this. But they're looking at Elon Musk and they're looking at Mark Zuckerberg, and I'm not a big fan of Zuckerberg, but I don't hate Mark Zuckerberg. And they're looking at these guys and they're like, your money that we're allowing you to keep, that we're benevolently allowing you to keep, your money is the thing that could really make all of this stuff work. It hasn't worked yet. None of these pet projects, Taylor, none of these grand ideas, none of these green schemes have worked yet. But if we can just get a little bit more tax money out of Mark Zuckerberg, because we don't get enough as is. And that's the other part of it. That's the other angle to this. And it's strange. It's strange that I'm in defense of the... I could see me being in defense of the billionaires if I was a billionaire. But I really got no dog in this fight. I'm just standing up for what I think is right here. It'd be one thing if you're going to say, hey, you gotta pay something, you know? You got to pay something. You're making all this money. You got to contribute. They're contributing a ton of money. And it's still lost on people. In fact, this is from Fox. It says, according to the IRS and the Tax Foundation, the top 1% of earners already pay roughly 40% or more of all federal income taxes. The top 10%, closer to 70%. Meanwhile, nearly half of Americans pay little to no federal income tax each year. So when they say pay your fair share...
1: Just pay your fair share, Jack.
0: It's not that they're not paying a ton of money. It's just there's no amount of money that's ever going to be enough. It's like potato chips. One is one too many. One more is never enough. They're never...
1: Pay your fair share.
0: Give me the potato chip. Salt and vin. I want that salt and vin. It's just it's never going to be enough for them. There's nothing that these billionaires are. There's no amount of money they can ever give them because they don't like having people. And that was a great point that was brought up on CNN just the other day, is when you look at these billionaires like Elon Musk, they're mad. She wants to claim, AOC, that first of all, well, we should just go through both cuts because this is the one last week that got a lot of attention. This is what she had to say about billionaires. This is cut one.
2: There's a certain level of wealth and accumulation that is unearned, right? You can't earn $1 billion.
4: That's right.
2: You just can't earn that.
4: That's exactly correct.
2: You can get market power. You can break rules. You can do all sorts of things. You can abuse labor laws.
4: Yep.
2: You can pay people less than what they're worth.
4: Yep.
2: But you can't earn that, right?
4: That's right.
2: And so you have to create a myth that since you didn't earn that, you have to create a myth of earning it.
0: The woman that's interviewing her is just exasperated by how brilliant
5: Elon
0: she is.
5: Elon Stalin.
0: So much wisdom for me to dig in on this podcast. Yeah, but the part of this that I find really rich is it's the new shape-shifting of you didn't build that, now it's you didn't earn that. But, you know, Clay Travis brought this up, and I was mad I didn't think of it first. You said, what about like Beyonce? Or is that fair to say she didn't earn that? Because I know there's good billionaires and there's bad. AOC was in a spread. I think it was in the New Yorker, New York Magazine, one of those rags. I can't tell any of them apart. She was in a spread that was like, interesting New Yorkers in their apartments next to bookshelves of all these books they've never read before. And it was this fancy spread. And you know who was in that? George Soros' nepo baby son, who's married to Hillary Clinton's personal assistant, Uma Abedin. Scott, what's his name? Not Scott Wiener. What's his name? Anthony Weiner's ex-wife. Anthony Weiner's ex-wife's new hubby, the nepo baby of George Soros, who's a billionaire, by the way, is in this beautiful, glossy spread on this magazine. And in that same spread, there's a page, AOC. And so there are certain billionaires they turn a blind eye to. Like nepo baby sons who don't do anything except for live off daddy's money and use daddy's credit card and marry Hillary Clinton's assistants. Those are okay billionaires to be in a magazine with. But Elon Musk, who's saving astronauts from space after they've been abandoned by the Biden administration, he's the bad one, right? He's the one in the Spider-Man movie that I'm supposed to hate. He's the bad guy, the one with Neuralink.
5: Oh my God.
0: The one who's giving these people who are under authoritarian, and I'm not talking about Trump authoritarian, I'm talking about real authoritarian dictatorships, making sure they have internet access. This guy's the one I'm supposed to be really mad at, right? And be like,
6: you are a bad guy.
0: He's
6: but
0: disgusting.
6: This does not mean you're a bad guy.
0: He's disgusting. He's creating electric vehicles, which I was just told I was supposed to like, to stop the climate from killing us in how many more months is it, AOC? Four years and five months?
8: What's your big beef with the Nazis?
0: I'm supposed to hate him because he couldn't earn his billions. But the question is, like, did Taylor Swift earn her billions? Do you want to start that? Hey, AOC, do you want to start that fight? Do you want to start? Let's see. You're a tough girl. You're a tough chick. Baby girl, please.
9: Don't even play.
0: I dare you. Start a fight with billionaire Taylor Swift. But you wouldn't do that because I don't think that would pan out well for you with your base. You want to go up against the Swift? You think you're crazy? Try it with the Swifties, girl. That's going to baby girl please you back to yesteryear. You're not going to like that fight. And then, of course, she says this comment, which we played in the first hour, but I want to play it again. This is her comment. And Taylor, maybe going forward, we can make a little sound cut, like history lessons with AOC. You know, ABCs with AOC. She's giving us all of these lessons. A lot of the stuff you might have learned when you were in school, you're going to relearn it. Okay? You're going to learn today. And it's going to sound a lot different than it did back when you were in elementary school. This is cut two.
10: The American Revolution was against the billionaires of their time. And we are declaring independence from such an extreme marriage of wealth and power and the state.
0: It's funny that she thinks that the people, the architects of the Revolutionary War, were not wealthy, or that they hated wealth, that was their main gripe. Because I don't think they would have been able to succeed in that. It was a pretty hefty endeavor had they not had their own wealth. Their wealth was actually, Taylor, a big part of what allowed them to grasp on to that freedom, which seemed to probably a lot of people who didn't have those means out of reach, and then all of a sudden it was a possibility. It's amazing what wealth, when used, and this is the American story, by the way, this is U.S. capitalism at work, it's amazing what wealth can do in the right hands. I'm not saying it's always a good thing. Look at Jeffrey Epstein, you're a freakazoid. People are going to do bad things, but if wealth is in the right hands with smart people, it can actually create a lot of good.
1: You really can't have a successful revolution without it.
0: You really can't. You really can't. And she gets it completely backwards. And it brings me to a story that I have been enjoying so much, and it's these new studies coming out about how many billionaires are fleeing New York. And they're fleeing Massachusetts, and they're fleeing Washington, and now Texas Governor Greg Abbott, Jasmine Crockett calls him Governor Hot Wheels, he's welcoming New York companies after Mamdani demonized them. And so again, to AOC, it's like, just keep telling them how much you hate them, because they're finally getting the message. It took a few years, but they're figuring it out. It's not just Ken Griffin now. I know I've talked about him a lot. But it's also Mark Rowan.
11: Start spreading the news.
0: They're all getting out of town. They don't like the mayor making these creepy videos outside their apartments. They don't like AOC telling them they didn't earn their money. And it always comes from people who are just living off the government teat. Like, it's always the people who have never produced anything that are telling these guys, and women, by the way, who are either... I think it's hard to deny that Elon Musk is a genius. You can hate him if you want to, but I don't think you can deny he's a genius. They're always telling people like that, who have employed people and have created products, whether it be electric vehicles or Neuralink or Facebook, if you're Mark Zuckerberg. They're always telling these guys that they didn't earn it or they didn't build it or they don't deserve their money. And meanwhile, it's like, just for comparison's sake, what do you think you've done? What do you think you've done? You've created a lot of clapbacks on Twitter? Is that...

0: is going to be amazing.
1: Mitch, you wonders why no one can stand her. It's really something poetic about it. Everybody's talking.
2: As you can see, I'm not just MAGA, I'm Dark MAGA.
1: Everyone's talking about weight loss injections because the results are so dramatic. They work by lowering blood sugar and reducing appetite. So what if you're looking to lose weight, but you're not interested in those painful weekly injections, especially when you hear about some of those intense side effects? Well, Taylor has the alternative for you. It's Lean, and it's a weight loss supplement. The results are remarkable. And it can do a lot of the same things as those injections, but without so many of the downsides.
3: Yeah, and you're not just, like, modifying your genetics or whatever you're doing with GLP-1s. There's none of that. This is just boosting your body's natural abilities to burn fats, burn stored energy, and use it efficiently. That's all it is. And it's not recoding your body in any weird way. It's not going to turn you into a freak or anything like that. It's going to help you to lose weight naturally. You're laughing, Grace.
1: I just didn't know that's where you were going with that.
3: Yeah, hey, you never
1: know. That's always a good thing. Yeah. It's not going to turn you
3: into a freak. You got to come up with a new angle every time you do one of these
1: things. I love it.
3: It helps you to lose weight in a natural way. It's not for somebody who's looking to lose weight like in 2 weeks. If you've got a wedding coming up and you know in June and you need to lose 50 pounds, I got news for you, honey. It's not going to happen, okay? So Lean is something where you go off for like 30, 60, 90 days, and you're going to start seeing results. You're going to see thick clothes are going to start feeling a little looser. You're going to see, maybe your profile's a little bit different in the mirror.
1: Just fits a little bit nicer. You got a little wiggle room in the shoulders.
3: Exactly. Then you start seeing the numbers come down on the scale, and it's progressive. It is very easy. 3 capsules in the morning right after breakfast. 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
3: This is the Grace Curley Show.
4: Oh! You know how well I know you at this point, Taylor? You can give me a look, and I know whether or not you're contemplating telling me something really mean. It's like this look, like you kind of wait. You're like, do I want to go here? And then you usually do, which I respect it. But I can tell with just the look. I wanted to let everyone know on the bird feeder front, the squirrel has broken the part of the bird house. Yes, it is a house where the food was stored. It was a combo bird feeder bird house.
5: And had a wraparound porch.
4: It had a wraparound porch. The squirrel destroyed it. And I don't know. And people are so... That was a weird thing. Like, we talk about weird communities. The Beagle community, the Swifties, Disney adults. Bird feeder people? I don't know what you guys call yourselves. I don't know what your label is. So mean. Really aggressive. I was getting tweets all weekend like, hey, you stupid idiot. It's not called a bird feeder. It's called a bird... Why don't y'all chill? It's just supposed to be fun. It's just a little light talk. I want to take the whole thing down now. Now I look at the bird feeder. All I think about is all these people yelling at me all day. I'm taking it down. No more birds for us at my house. We're done. And I'm not feeding all these animals.
5: The squirrel community did the job of the listeners and decidedly turned it into just a birdhouse.
4: We're not like you, Taylor. You're feeding the whole neighborhood at your house. It's like Snow White's
5: we
4: forest.
5: We got all kinds of birds. That new bird feeder we have, it creates a mess on the ground. So now the turkeys come onto our front lawn, and there's some big fellas.
4: Yeah, they are, and they're angry,
5: they're
4: too.
5: They're big boys.
4: They're very, very
5: angry. So I tell Harrison,
4: oh,
5: look at the turkeys. They're big boys. He goes, big boy.
4: I'm getting a lot of texts from people about other billionaires that AOC should be asked about. Keep sending in these texts. Oprah is a great one. I just got that text. Oprah, someone asked AOC, did Oprah earn her billions, or is it just Elon Musk? Is it just Bill Ackman?
5: Mark Cuban.
4: Yeah, I want to know. I want a list here. Is it just that everyone who earned $1 billion, there's no way. It's the way she says things, Taylor. Not just with so much confidence, but like there's no possible argument against it. Like it is just a fact, and that is the reality. You can't earn $1 billion, period. And the woman's like, mm-hmm. And I told Mac and Yon today, Taylor, we were discussing this clip, and I said, I've already told my producer I'm going to need more of that. When I'm going on a dumb rant about something, I'm going to need you chiming in from the microphone, just telling me yes. Yes, just really giving me that support. Why don't you try it right now?
5: Try what?
4: Try offering up, like, good point, Grace.
5: Okay, can you make one?
4: I think this has been a really great show so far.
5: Okay.
4: Oh my God, see, that's what I mean. It's like there's no passion to that. No one believes you. It's got to be like, uh-huh, yes. Some snaps. When we come back, I want to talk about White Stadium. I don't know if people have heard about this. The ways in which you can get to White Stadium, and one major way you can. We'll break it down when we come back.
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9: God loves you and has an awesome plan for your life. 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I receive Jesus Christ as my Savior and my Lord. 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
13: Fair skies again tonight. Combination of lower humidity and light winds. Will mean temperatures dropping between 35 and 40 overnight. Outlying areas, maybe even a little bit of patch and frost. We're back into the lower 60s. Some sunshine mixing with clouds on Tuesday. A lot more clouds around Wednesday and a few showers possible in the afternoon. Rain likely on Thursday. From Stormwatch 9 Weather Center, I'm meteorologist Kevin Skorupa.
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4: Welcome back, everyone, to the Grace Curley Show. Trump's China trip later this week is obviously going to have plenty to do with Iran. They sent their foreign minister over to China to meet with China's foreign minister last week. And this is a high-stakes meeting, as it always is when it comes to the U.S. president and Xi Jinping. 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Taylor, what is the poll question and what are the results thus far?
5: Today's poll question, which you can vote in at gracecurlyshow.com, is what has been your favorite part of this FAFO redistricting war so far? A SCOTUS decision on Louisiana or the Virginia referendum being overturned?
4: I'm going to say the Virginia referendum being overturned, because now they're talking about like wiping out the court there. This is just a good message for all those conservatives who are constantly telling me, like, yeah, I know that you don't like this, but we have to keep this in place because our principles and our conservative. And I'm just saying, you guys do realize once they get power again, none of this stuff's going to exist. None of it's going to matter. They're going to pack or abolish or whatever they want. Now they didn't get what they want in Virginia. They're talking about aging out the justices there, that they're going to put a new age limit on it just so they can boot out these people who didn't do what they wanted. So, yeah, the Virginia, I think, is a lesson. It's entertainment to watch their heads explode. It's just a thing of beauty.
5: 84% say the Virginia referendum being overturned.
4: All right, I want to get to a lot of this Spencer Pratt stuff. That's the only setup I've done so far today. I'm taking your guys' criticisms, or critiques, and I'm really trying to get better about it. We're not going to have things we don't pay off. We're going to get to Spencer Pratt. But I did want to talk just a little bit here about Mayor Wu's plan for White Stadium. White Stadium, you've probably heard about the budget of this plenty of times. Mass Daily News has a story that there's a new rule for the $135 million public stadium her administration is building in Franklin Park. You are not allowed to drive to it. Not in your own car, not in your spouse's car, not in your soccer dad minivan. The newly released Boston Legacy FC transportation plan, first reported Friday by CBS Boston, tells fans that when they buy a ticket, they must select a travel mode at checkout. This is even weirder to me. It's one thing just to be like, we're not going to have any parking for cars, so figure
5: it out. So
4: there's
5: no
4: But it's another thing to be like, tell us how, it's so Big Brother, tell us how you plan to get here so we know for sure that it's not a car. They really hate cars.
5: Where?
4: You can check these.
5: I'm not familiar with this place whatsoever.
4: But White Stadium?
5: Yeah.
4: The Herald's been doing a lot of reporting on it. It's one of Mayor Wu's big ticket items. The travel modes that you can click at checkout, Taylor.
5: Yeah.
4: Shuttle, walk, bike.
5: Wait, shuttle? But you can't drive there. What kind of shuttle is this?
4: Shuttle, walk, bike, the T, or the bus. Driving is not on the list. Now, under the new plan, the city's official White Stadium transportation plan rolls out a system the city is calling ticket-linked transit. Translated into English, at the moment you put a ticket in your cart, the system asks you how you intend to arrive. You pick one. That selection is recorded. The city and Boston Legacy FC use the data to calibrate shuttle dispatch, parking enforcement, and resident permit issuance. A free shuttle from one of three MBTA stations, Forest Hills, Ruggles, or JFK UMass. A free shuttle from one of the satellite parking lots outside the city. Or bike, with bike racks at the stadium for 1,000 bicycles. It's going to be like that Coldplay concert where people are powering the lights on by riding the bikes. What fans cannot select is, I'm going to drive to a stadium that my tax dollars helped build. And this kind of, I'm reading this, not only because I think it's strange and dumb, but also because it comes on the heels of Mayor Wu unveiling this big climate initiative where she said, we're going to study congestion pricing. We're going to study, you know, all the different ways and hopefully bring down the congestion in the city by perhaps we'll be taxing, or sorry, we'll be raising fees for parking and all these other things, all these ways to punish people who drive cars. And one of my listeners texted me and said, you wouldn't mind, but Mayor Wu and all of these other officials like Durkin and all these other city councilors and local politicians who demonize people who drive cars to get from point, people who don't want to wait by the T and find out if it's going to show up that day, they want to demonize these people. Meanwhile, all of these politicians, Taylor, you know how they get around? When they don't feel like hopping on the T?
5: Uber, Lyft,
4: Uber,
5: Waymo.
4: Duber, Duber, Duber. Most of us can't afford to just get Ubers everywhere we go. We can't expense it as part of our jobs. So, of course, they have no problem making your life miserable and doing everything they can to make sure you can't drive somewhere because it's not a problem for them. Shuttle buses for thee, but not for me. And since I mentioned Franklin Park, I forgot to mention this a couple weeks ago. It does give me a good reason, Taylor.
5: I just looked at the map. There's, like, no parking anywhere within that park. It's wild.
4: Yeah, it's a strange location choice. Did you hear the news about Franklin Park Zoo?
5: I did not.
4: Remember Little Joe, who escaped from the zoo so many moons ago?
5: I think so, yeah.
4: He's leaving.
5: Where's Curious Joe going?
4: I'm going to read this to you, because a friend of mine told me this the other day.
5: This is a gorilla?
4: Yes, it's a gorilla. And he once escaped. And I went to the zoo probably a year or two ago. And one of the ladies there was, I saw Little Joe. I was talking to her about that incident where he broke free. And she told me this. I don't know if I should even say this on the air.
5: I think you've said it on the air already.
4: About the holding up the electric fence situation?
5: I'm not sure, but I think I vaguely recall this.
4: So he wanted out so bad.
5: Yeah.
4: I don't know if it was him. Oh, I feel bad. I don't know if it was him. But one of the gorillas wanted out so bad.
5: Did he tell her that?
4: He held up a baby gorilla.
5: Yeah.
4: And, like, used it as a way to check out the electric fence. Like, you know, what are we dealing with here?
5: Boy.
4: That's just what I remember.
5: Come here, you little bastard.
4: Don't quote me on that. But a friend of mine was telling me, hey, did you hear about Little Joe the other day? And I said, no, what about Little Joe? He's leaving the zoo. Why? To start a family.
5: He's going off on his own.
4: And I thought,
5: what a guy.
4: I thought, to start a family? Isn't he a little old for that?
5: How dare you?
4: I'm being ageist.
5: How dare you?
4: It said he'll move to an accredited institution. Like,
5: yeah,
4: a college?
5: I think...
4: What does that mean?
5: Listen, this all lines up with every single personal belief I have about starting a family. Yeah, you should probably be accredited before you give birth.
4: It is hoped that he will be successful in starting his own family. I'm so happy for him. I have to say, I don't like seeing the gorillas in the zoo. It does make me sad. When I saw Little Joe, and I think the people there are really nice.
5: Little Joe.
4: I think the people there really love Little Joe, mm-hmm. and the other gorillas. But it's just not the same as what it's not what it's supposed to be. You're not supposed to be behind glass having people. I mean, I'm behind glass right now looking at you as I say this, but there's something unnatural about this, isn't there?
5: We're all a little bit Little Joe.
4: Yeah, it's just a weird story. Anyway, let's get to Spencer Pratt, because we have so much sound to get to with the Pratt of it all. Spencer Pratt had the mayoral debate last week, absolutely killed it, so much so that the LA Times had to admit this Pratt is on fire. And it just keeps getting better. He does an interview with CBS. CBS gives him the Trump treatment, tries to cut it up, splice it up, put out a 5-minute interview. Pratt says, hell no, not going to work. Release the Kraken. Release the transcript. Release the entire video. And CBS, no stranger to lawsuits at this point, acquiesces, says, okay, here's the full thing. But beyond that, an attack ad comes out against Spencer Pratt, which I just think, with attack ads like these, why even bother creating your own ads trying to pump you up to the people of Los Angeles? Everything they need to gather about why they should be voting for you can be found in this attack ad. Take a listen.
15: Republican Spencer Pratt is the last thing Los Angeles needs for mayor. Pratt opposes using taxpayer money to build brand new houses for our unhoused neighbors, saying it's time for the homeless to get help or get out. Pratt thinks L.A. needs thousands more police officers rather than more social workers. And Republican Spencer Pratt thinks public employee unions should have less power, not more. L.A. is on the right track and needs to stay the course. Vote no on Republican Spencer Pratt.
4: The stay the course.
5: Wait, did we really get the end of that commercial where it says paid for by Spencer Pratt? Because that sounded like he paid for that ad.
4: That ad, I already like the guy. What are you trying to make me love the guy? Everything they say in that ad is common sense. I love when they say we need to stay the course. That's when you know things are so bad and the person who's orchestrating the failures is just like, guys, I'm reading this book, Taylor, right now. That's right. I'm trying, guys. I'm really trying. The Art of Thinking Clearly, and it kind of breaks down all these different like the recency bias and all these fallacies people fall for. And one of the things is it's going to get worse before it gets better, and how that's a real strategy with people. Like, if you hire someone to come on and take over a project, they'll tell you, listen, I'm going to take over. I see a lot of problems with this operation, but I'm going to warn you, it's going to get, things are going to get worse before they get better. Most of the time that person is scamming you, because it's like, if things do happen to get better, you're like, oh, great. It didn't really get worse. You're such a genius. And if things do get worse, they can walk you through. I told you this was going to be the rough patch.
5: Growing pains.
4: In the case of LA, I would say stay the course is worse than it's going to get worse before it gets better. Stay the course is like, you guys think how this is working now is a success? And we've been talking about AOC and the billionaires and the collective warmth of socialism and Mamdani promising all these free things. Well, Spencer Pratt, he's not opposed to free things. He's actually team free, but he's putting a different spin on it. Take a listen to Cut 10.
16: The one thing I connect with is I know he promised his voters, like, the subway will be free, and I'm promising my voters the metro buses, the metro trains, they will be free from urine, feces, stabbing, attacks. So that's kind of similar. We both had free things for public transportation.
4: Yeah. I'm the thing that these politicians, the thing that seems to elude them, Taylor, is that most of us don't want things to be free as much as we want things to just be functional. I'm fine paying a fare as long as the T is going to get me somewhere on time. I'm fine paying to get on a bus as long as the bus doesn't have a bunch of people high on crack who are sitting next to me and endangering me or my kids. No one really has an issue paying for something. We just want the product to have value. We just want to get what we paid for. It's so simple. But they're like, no, it has to be free. They just want to say it's free because they can't say it works. So if they can say it's free, then you really have no recourse, because it's like, oh, guys, the bus is full of crackheads. Well, it's free. What do you expect? You can't complain. You got on for free. I want to reserve the right to complain. I'd rather pay a couple bucks and then be able to say, hey, this isn't what I wanted. This isn't what I paid for.
5: 508 says, Grace, you refuse to house your unhoused neighbor/squirrel. Barbaric.
4: I know. I'm Spencer Pratt 2.0. I really am. I told that guy, I said, get out of here. He cracked the birdhouse in half. Food everywhere. It's just, and the thing about squirrels is you're not seeing a lot of different kinds. They all look the same.
5: They're gray squirrel, yeah.
4: At least with birds, you get some
5: south
4: variety.
5: You go, you get black squirrels, right?
4: Yeah.
5: I've seen a black squirrel in this area.
4: I didn't put it up for the squirrels. I put it up for the birds. And I'm not even sure I want to do that anymore. You might be getting a big bag of just okay quality bird seed coming
5: totally
4: your way.
5: I'm totally fine with that. Listen, we put it up for one day, the new bird feeder, gone. By the end of the day, all that bird seed was gone.
4: You gotta love it. You gotta love it. When we come back, I'm not even gonna tell you what we're gonna do, because it's just a surprise, okay? You're just gonna have to hang tight.
5: It's radio speak for we don't know what we're gonna do.
4: We're winging it, and we'll be right back.
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24: This idea that everyone, if you let everyone do drugs and do whatever they want and let the criminals make the outside asylum and with no guards, if you let them do that, they're going to do that.
4: Yeah, I just want to point out that when it comes to Spencer Pratt's mayoral race, there's been a lot of comparisons to Donald Trump. They both seem to have very good political instincts. They're both very good at nicknames. Trump is kind of the nickname master, and Spencer Pratt, people are loving his Karen Basura nickname for Karen Bass. And then there's also just this this level of comfort of being, this level of authenticity and not being afraid to say what you actually are thinking in the moment, and that kind of common sense penetrating the general public and them really liking what they're hearing, I think that that's all true. But the other thing that I think we should look at as Republicans when we're looking at candidate quality and who actually has a chance to win, and there's been a lot of discussion. I saw Kayleigh McEnany saying it last week. Republicans have to learn from Spencer how to fight, how to, you know, put these people in their place and tell them what they're really thinking. I think that an easier way to identify these kind of stars in the political party, if there's a direct correlation between how angry the awfuls get and how good you are of a politician. How angry these psychotic white women on CNN become when they hear your name is indicative of your success and that you're out kicking your coverage. And I wanted to play this cut of CNN's, right now she's their star angry white woman. This is Lee McGowan completely losing her mind at Lydia Moynihan, who writes for the New York Post. This is cut 9.
0: I mean, his odds are going up. We'll see. This is a really uphill battle for him, but I think Republicans should be taking copious notes, because he's literally, you just gotta embrace common sense and be normal. And he is calling out the fact that leftists in LA seem to be fine with letting people, you know, shoot up in front of schools. They're fine with dogs getting injected with fentanyl. They're doing nothing. And he's calling out some very obvious things that the vast majority of Americans can agree on. And he's going viral because of it. People want common sense.
1: Is this common sense for real? Like, as an LA voter, as someone that will vote for mayor in Los Angeles, I'm telling you, this is the opposite of common sense. This is so embarrassing. I am so exhausted of being surrounded by this level of idiocy. It is not, this guy is not practical. His man's plan was to live off his reality fame. When that dwindled, he wanted to be an influencer. When that dwindled, he tried to make his wife a singer. It didn't work, so now he's going to be mayor of LA. He says he's going to end corruption. How? He says he's going to have no more homeless. How? He says he's going to have renters' rights. How? I'm so sick of having politicians come in here with zero experience telling us they're going to fix everything. Have we learned nothing?
2: Let me just play.
1: It's embarrassing.
4: Here comes Karen. Don't open up. I think it's embarrassing when a grown-ass woman on TV, who's clearly trying to boost her own fame, by the way, let's not pretend we're not all in the fame game. Like, you want to disparage Spencer for doing exactly what you're trying to do, which is make a name for yourself. And most people don't know your name. They just know you as the psycho who keeps yelling. But it's embarrassing that you can't regulate your emotions. And you notice she didn't have any concrete reasons as to what's wrong with Spencer's policy. She just tries to claim he doesn't have them. If you do a quick search on Spencer Pratt, he's got plenty of ideas. She should look them up. Angry woman. See y'all tomorrow.
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6: 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We have a new special menu full of cabin fever specials that have us begging to get out and meet up with friends and enjoy a great meal. Call us for a reservation or just show up. 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We're having a lot of fun.
2: I don't think I even have enough friends in my contacts to get a party of four together. Guess I'm just heading to Bubba's alone for the chef's fish.
7: The New Hampshire Senate voted Thursday in favor of a bill that would create a pathway for New Hampshire farmers to bypass federal meat inspection requirements. House Bill 396 seeks to create a framework in state law for farmers to process meat at their farms or other facilities besides those approved by the U.S. Department of Agriculture. The bill conflicts with the Federal Meat Inspection Act, according to state officials. The bill's sponsor, Barnstead Representative Barbara Comtoy, said it is needed to address a shortage of slaughterhouses in the state. New Hampshire Department of Health and Human Services representatives told legislators that farmers or retailers selling non-USDA-inspected meat could be subject to seizure or enforcement by federal officials. For 99.7 FM WNTK and 1490 AM 98.9 FM WUVR, I'm Rob Roberts.
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9: It's hanging by a thread. I'm Lisa Lacera, Fox News. President Trump rejecting the response from Iran to the U.S. peace proposal.
23: President Trump says a counteroffer from Iran over the weekend is garbage, and the ceasefire is now unbelievably weak.
25: I would say the ceasefire is on massive life support.
23: The president has warned of resuming a bombing campaign if Iran fails to reach a deal with the U.S. that includes never having a nuclear weapon.
25: But in Iran, they have the moderates that are dying to make a deal, and then you have the lunatics, and I guess they're a little bit afraid of the lunatics.
23: President Trump is traveling to Beijing this week to meet with Chinese President Xi Jinping, a summit where Iran is expected to be a top issue.
9: Fox's Jared Halpern at the White House, the president posting on Truth Social that he's looking forward to his trip to China, which he called an amazing country with a leader respected by all. Two patients infected with hantavirus from the ship where three people died have been taken to Atlanta's Emory University, where health officials say they're being monitored.
26: To the individuals that return today and their families, we are focused on delivering safe, respectful care and transparent communication. To the American public, we want you to know that we are here to protect your health and to ensure American communities remain healthy and safe.
9: The CDC's Dr. David Fitter. People from more than 20 countries have entered quarantine. A French woman was the latest to be confirmed as infected. Meanwhile, Senate Democratic leader Chuck Schumer says he's concerned the government won't be able to respond if hantavirus spreads further.
27: The Centers for Disease Control and Prevention and the Department of Health and Human Services, including, here's who Trump fired, cruise ship inspectors, port health station staff, disease detectives, and others.
9: The World Health Organization recommends 6 weeks of monitoring as the disease runs its course. 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
12: Fair skies again tonight. Combination of lower humidity and light winds. Only temperatures dropping between 35 and 40 overnight. Outlying areas, maybe even a little bit of patchy frost. We're back into the lower 60s. Some sunshine mixing with clouds on Tuesday. A lot more clouds around Wednesday and a few showers possible in the afternoon. Rain likely on Thursday. From Stormwatch 9 Weather Center, I'm meteorologist Kevin Skorupa.

He's here. He's here. Now, broadcasting from the underground command post, deep in the bowels of a hidden bunker, somewhere under the brick and steel of a nondescript building, we've once again made contact with our leader, Mark Levin.

0: Welcome back. I'm Mark Levin. The number 877-381-3811, 877-381-3811. By the way, have you noticed, Ms. Producer, I get all these, will I come to this luncheon, will I come to this, will I come to that, will I come to that? Folks, I do a radio show, I have a TV show, and I have a podcast. I can't be traveling everywhere. Not China, not New York City, not here and there. It's just impossible to get things done and do all those things. I wish I had a bigger social life. Not really, but I can't. That's what I do. That's the nature of what I do. If you're going to do an effective show, a substantive show, you actually have to take time to work on it. So it doesn't work that way. I don't have sidekicks. I don't have, you know, zillion guests. We have important guests when we need them, but I don't do the show that way. It's my show, so I speak. I don't have 400 guests. Again, I don't have a sidekick. Here I am. And I hope you had a lovely weekend, a Mother's Day, and so forth. Hakeem Jeffries wants to destroy our country, and I'm not overstating it. Hakeem Jeffries wants to destroy our legal system, our judicial system, our electoral system. Remember, Hakeem Jeffries always was a radical nut. He's tried to sort of change his propaganda, change his ways, but he's back out of the closet. And his his uncle, was always a whack job too. You may recall him, but maybe not. And he's making it clear he is part of this Marxist-Islamist left now. And he was on MS Now Saturday, so most of you didn't listen to that for sure. Listen to him now. This is just 2 days ago. Cut 20, go.
1: At the same period of time, we do have these structural problems that need to be addressed. We've got to, for instance, make sure we pass the John Robert Lewis Voting Rights Advancement Act so we can end the era of voter suppression in the United States.
0: So voter suppression. So what he means by that is we need to return to segregated, race-based congressional districts. And that's all about Democrat Party power, okay? It used to be for white protection, now it's for black protection, but it's all for Democrat Party protection. That's what's going on. Go ahead.
1: For all. We have to end Citizens United, dramatically reform.
0: End Citizens United. Citizens United is a free speech decision by the U.S. Supreme Court. So now he's attacking the court. That's two. Go ahead.
1: Campaign finance laws to stop the ability of these deep-pocketed special interests to intervene.
0: You know, it's grotesque that Democrats rely on deep-pocketed special interests. They rely on Democrat billionaires, including overseas, to pour a zillion dollars into their campaigns. They tend to raise more than Republicans for these Senate and congressional campaigns, and here they are. We got to end this like there's some kind of a righteous, you know, effort to keep dark money billionaires out when they are all about dark money billionaires. Go ahead.
1: And we are going to have to explore massive judicial reform, state by state and at the federal level.
0: Wow. State by state and at the federal level? He's making it clear. Listen to me carefully. He's making it clear that they want to control and own the judiciary, own it. At the federal and state levels. Go ahead.
1: Everything should be on the table as far as I'm concerned.
0: Everything's on the table, including the Constitution, as far as he's concerned, the so-called would-be Speaker of the House. He's a very, very dangerous man. Very dangerous man. It's all about power. And let me follow that up with this. A New York Times piece that was out Saturday. And I'm not going to read the whole thing to you, but the title is A Private Call Reveals Democrats' Desperation Over Tossing of Map. Now, it's a very biased article, but still, we'll get to the nub of the matter here. About paragraph 5 or 6. One key to the plan. Well, let me start it here. Any plans to enact a new congressional map for this year's midterm elections would require action in the next few days. They're talking about Virginia. Virginia. In a court filing last month, Steve Kosky, the commissioner of the Virginia Department of Elections, said any changes to the maps after Tuesday, May 12th, that's tomorrow, will significantly increase the risk of his agency being unable to properly prepare for the state's scheduled August 4th primary election. Now, there was a phone call between Jeffries, certain Democrat members of the House, Democrat members of the Virginia Assembly and State Senate, plotting on ways to reverse what the state Supreme Court did. What are they going to do about the state Supreme Court? They had the Democrat majority leader of the Senate. He declined to comment to the New York Times. One key to the plan, I want you to listen to this, how desperate and how diabolical they are, would be having Democrats in Richmond, Virginia, the capital, lower the mandatory retirement age for state Supreme Court justices, an idea that began circulating among state lawmakers and members of Congress after a column proposing a version of the idea was published on Friday night in the Down Ballot, a progressive newsletter, a.k.a. a commie newsletter. The first step in the process, well, it goes on, and here's the bottom line. They want to lower the forced retirement age on the Supreme Court justices, mandatory, from 75 to 54 years old, Mr. Producer. That's the age of the youngest current justice. They want to blow out all seven of the state Supreme Court justices. Virginia judges are appointed by the General Assembly, where the Democrats hold a majority of both houses, significant majority. Blow out the seven, including the Democrats who are on there, and appoint seven new Democrat justices to the state Supreme Court to ensure that they never lose. That they never lose. Now think about this. This is where Hakeem Jeffries' head is. Think about what they want to do. Now, if this isn't Stalinist, then I don't know what the hell is. This is crazy. And you know how many Democrats have spoken out nationally against this? I haven't heard one. I haven't heard one say, no, you can't do that. I haven't heard Barack, Milhouse, Benito, Obama, Eric Holder hasn't said it, none of them. Because they agree with it. Power at all costs. Power at all costs. This is what Hakeem Jeffries means. If he becomes Speaker of the House, they're going to put all kinds of pressure on Democrats throughout the country, in the states, to force the courts to go along, and the federal courts, not just the Supreme Court, to rule as they demand that the courts rule. We have never ever had an attack on the judicial system as that which Hakeem Jeffries is now celebrating and promoting. Never. Not even by FDR. We have never seen anything like this before. They already control most of the lower courts. They control many of the circuit courts. They want absolute control of the lower courts, the appellate, the circuit courts, and of course the Supreme Court. And they're trying to intimidate the court right now in the birthright citizenship decision. That's why he's so loud and open about this. Because he's letting them know. He's letting them know. You keep issuing decisions that you believe are constitutional and that don't go our way, you're putting more fuel on the fire. I would just warn the Supreme Court justices, don't buckle to this, because if you do, it's still not going to work. Now, this is our Constitution. It is your state. This man is from New York City. He thinks he should control all the outcomes. There's a reason why the minority leader in the Senate's from New York City, effectively. The would-be speakers from New York City. Mondami's from New York City. It's a great place, except for half the people there, radical left-wingers, and they want to control the country. They can't do it fair and square. This is a big damn deal. We're not fighting over a tax issue. We're not fighting over some environmental regulation. We're talking about the fundamentals here, how they want to change the entire construct of our country. The entire construct of our country. This is a big deal. More when I return. I'll be right back.
2: Mark Levin.
0: We talk a lot in this country about defending life. We debate it, we argue it, we vote on it. But the real question is this: what are we actually doing about it? There's a place, it's called Sanctuary of Hope. And it's not about slogans, it's about action. 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
0: Hakeem Jeffries is at war with the Constitution. That belongs to you and me. It doesn't belong to one man. I don't care how powerful he may or may not become. One member of the House of Representatives. I've told you again and again, I wrote a whole book on it, The Democrat Party Hates America. They actually hate the Constitution, despite their webbing it around. And they hate the checks on their power. They want to be able to stop Donald Trump and the Republicans where they stand, but they don't want anything to get in the way of what they plan to do. And should they get away with this, you will not recognize this country, and the deterioration of this country will be sped up. There's no question about it. And you saw what they did, the lawlessness when it came to the immigration laws and securing the... Yes, with hammer and tong. Just unbelievable. And they act like they're victims of something. So a colorblind society where the Voting Act's right, Voting Act's law of 1965 says you cannot pick districts based on race, which was the intent of it, that's what it says, that has them infuriated because they've been playing this game for decades. Where a state Supreme Court rules that the Democrats ran through a change to the Constitution, whether it was a vote or not, they didn't follow the procedure. He's furious about it. He's trying to figure out how to get rid of the state Supreme Court justices. When California was running amok, Illinois running amok, New England running amok, New York running amok, Maryland running amok, and you can go on and on and on, that's perfectly fine by this man. But now, everything's on the table. Everything's on the table.

0: He threatened DeSantis and the legislature there. He's threatening the justices on the Supreme Court in Virginia. He's threatening the justices of the United States Supreme Court. This is a madman. An absolute madman. And it is amazing to me how little pushback he's getting in the media. And it's even more amazing to me how little discussion there is among conservatives about this. Elected, appointed, or in radio, in TV, and in the podcast world. Where is everybody? They go right down the line. I've been telling you over and over again what they're attacking. Here, on TV, on the podcast. That they're taking a look at every obstacle to one-party rule. The voting system, the electoral college system, the immigration system, the electoral college system. You know, I heard it said the president wants to add Venezuela as a state. I oppose that. That will just give more push by the Democrats to counter that with D.C. and Puerto Rico. Well, they're going to do it anyway, Mark. No, we got to fight them. At every turn, this is what bothers me most. Instead, we're talking about constantly the left, the Islamists, the Jew haters, the Christian haters. The distraction is beyond belief. I mean, we got to deal with it because it's dangerous. But we don't have a forward-looking agenda. And we're not organizing to deal with a Hakeem Jeffries, God forbid, if he becomes Speaker of the House. But look at the power-hungry nature of these people. He reached all the way into the state of Virginia, all the way into the state legislature. They're urging the removal of every justice on the Supreme Court in Virginia, 4 Republicans, 3 Democrats, all of them, with a phony law that caps the tenure at 54 years old. 54 years old is the average age, I would think, of a judge. Why? Because you need some experience, not just law school experience, to be sitting on the bench, whether it's a state bench or a federal bench. So who the hell does Hakeem Jeffries think he is? He won't care. The media with a media barely saying anything right now. The guy has laid out some of his designs, not all of them. And they keep accusing Trump, the dictator, Trump this, Trump that, when they've got one in the House of Representatives out of New York City. Hakeem Jeffries. He's made it clear he wants to be a dictator. He's made it clear what he wants to do. Honestly, we've never seen anything like it, ever. Ever. It's outrageous. And then we have the other Democrats. Who can move furthest to the left the fastest? We've got Cory Booker after the break. I'll let you listen to him. This guy's lost his head altogether. He used to promote him as a moderate, a practical guy, a can-do guy. He's the mayor of Newark. But he's out there, man. You know, he ran for the Democrat nomination before. He got Zippo support. Zippo. We'll be right back. Folks, history is unfolding right before our eyes. The President of the United States has delivered an incredible, consequential first year, restoring strength at our borders, rebuilding American confidence, and putting this country back on a path of common sense and constitutional principles. I believe our system was never meant to rest on one leader. It depends on millions of informed, engaged citizens who are willing to stand up for faith, family, and freedom. 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
7: Fair skies again tonight. Combination of lower humidity and light winds. Wind temperatures dropping between 35 and 40 overnight. Outlying areas, maybe even a little bit of patchy frost. We're back into the lower 60s. Some sunshine mixing with clouds on Tuesday. A lot more clouds around Wednesday and a few showers possible in the afternoon. Rain likely on Thursday. From Stormwatch 9 Weather Center, I'm meteorologist Kevin Skorupa.
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0: The Democrats want a population that is dumbed down. They want a population that doesn't speak English. They want a population that hates us, meaning the country, that will not assimilate. They want a population that believes they have a right to whatever they want. The Democrat Party is not really an American political party. It's very much a foreign political party in what it spreads and the way it spreads it. Here's Cory Booker on Meet the Depressed about what the Democrats were doing in Virginia and how the court said, no, that's unconstitutional. Cut 18, go.
10: Do you think race should be used as a factor to draw congressional lines?
11: So first of all, this court is profoundly hypocritical. They said you can use race in immigration stops. So this is not about race.
0: Okay, hold on. They didn't say you could use race. They said a president can identify certain countries that have civil wars going on and where there's terrorism and so forth, and we don't have access to computers and background checks and that sort of thing. But those people should not be able to come in. But nobody said race, per se, can be used for immigration. And he's not even challenged on that. It's a very, very nasty propagandist, this guy. Go ahead.
11: Stripping political power from millions of people, and obviously this decision would result, and they knew this, in stripping political power and representation from African Americans.
0: Why? You know what amazes me again about these hosts? Why doesn't she say to Cory Booker, well, why is that? Why don't you Democrats nominate more minorities, blacks especially, to districts that you control? You know, ladies and gentlemen, half of the black representatives in the Democrat Party come from districts that are majority white. Did you know that? And all the black representatives, there's only a handful, but they come as Republicans from districts that are all majority white. So the question is, as I said, the Democrat Party, we're not talking about districts that aren't going to be Democrat anymore. We're talking about districts that cannot be determined based on race as the sole, if not the only, factor. So why don't they nominate blacks in these other districts? Is that an odd question, Mr. Producer? But they don't, do they? Go ahead.
11: The Voting Rights Act was perhaps one of the most important acts in the history of our country in securing our democratic ideals. All are created equal. All are imbued with certain unalienable rights. And what they have done right now is sent us backwards in time, back to the 1870s and 80s, where the South and Southern legislators, through terrorism, intimidation, and worse, were able to stop African Americans from having representation.
0: Excuse me, how does this stop that? How does this court decision prevent that when the court specifically says in its decision? Specifically says in its decision, and Clarence Thomas in his concurrence even underscores this, that this was aimed at preventing all those procedural obstacles that were intended to prevent minorities, especially blacks, from voting. That's what Section 2 talks about. And the court made clear, if you create a district that has as its purpose to discriminate against blacks or anybody else, that's unconstitutional. But to use the word opportunity, if everybody has an opportunity to run and a fair shot at it, that is constitutional. And it's driving these race baiters nuts. Now, I told you before, it's not about blacks. Because we have many black conservatives and Republicans who've been up for office before. The Democrats have never supported them. They've tried to stop them. Clarence Thomas is one. They tried to stop the nominee to be HUD secretary, a black man. I think one or two Democrats voted for him. So let's stop playing games. They're not going to turn around and support black candidates who are Republicans or conservatives. They're only going to support black candidates who are Democrats and leftists. And that's what this is about. It's not about race at all. And shame on these Sunday show hosts like Welker and the rest not pushing back. Go ahead.
11: This is wrong. It's as wrong as Plessy versus Ferguson. It's as wrong as Korematsu.
0: Really? Wrong as Plessy versus Ferguson that said separate but equal is equal? It seems to me that's the position of Booker, who wants black districts. That's a segregated district based on race. That's separate but equal is equal. Is it not? The answer is yes. Korematsu? Were the Democrats, Franklin Roosevelt, rounded up Japanese Americans and Americans of Japanese descent, 110, 120,000 of them, and sent them off to what are in effect concentration camps, took their property away from them? It was Ronald Reagan. Ronald Reagan, who insisted, because many of these families were still alive, that the federal government pay them an amount of money in damages, and they did. I think it was $25,000 or $30,000. Because you're not talking about generations away. We're talking about actual individuals and their children who were affected, who are alive. So she doesn't push back on Korematsu because she probably didn't even know what it means. Or Plessy versus Ferguson because she probably doesn't really know what that means. But listen to this guy, how he talks. He's a disgrace. Go ahead.
11: Right now, this will go down as history as one of the most wrong-headed decisions the Supreme Court has ever made.
0: No, actually it won't. Why are they even giving this guy... Why do they give the nuttiest of the nuts the platform? Seriously. Here's Cut 19. Go.
10: This decision has revived the debate within the Democratic Party about potentially adding more seats to the Supreme Court.
0: Listen to her. 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Go ahead.
10: Effort to add more seats to the Supreme Court, to expand the court.
11: Well, remember, there's a corrupt shadow hanging over the Supreme Court. Some of these same members that are voting on decisions like this are accepting gifts from billionaires.
0: Okay, hold on now. So there's a corrupt shadow. So now the goal is to do what? To destroy any respect or support for the Supreme Court. Now, it's been done within the court with the leak of the Dobbs decision draft. It's been done in the court again with the leak of the memos back and forth to the justices. It's been done with the appointment of Jackson, who is a bomb thrower, who has single-handedly attempted to destroy the tradition and the comity and the type of behavior justices are supposed to have. And now listen to this guy. The corrupt Supreme Court. The Supreme Court is corrupt now. Now, you aren't bringing up Sotomayor, I assure you of that. So now the court's corrupt. The court is like the segregationist courts, the racist courts of the past. And so we have to reform the court, you see, because they need to accommodate us, the Democrats. Folks, I know nobody else in conservative talk radio or conservative podcasters are talking about this. That's why I'm here. I'm talking about the fundamentals. This isn't on your website today. This isn't somewhere. This is a big damn deal. Go ahead.
11: These lavish vacations. It's a corrupt court. The highest court in our land has the lowest ethics laws. Number
0: That's
11: two.
0: Enough. So here you go. Solinsky tactics. Communist tactics. You know what's amazing today? If you call a Democrat a communist, they're not even offended anymore. Have you noticed that, Rich? You know what? That Mandami is a Marxist Islamist. Yeah, so what? So what? Yeah, so what? You know that guy running in Maine was a Nazi. Yeah, well, okay, so what? Democrat, he supports our agenda. What's big deal? You know that guy running in Michigan? Yeah. He supports Hamas, a terrorist group. Yeah, okay, fine. Where do we stand on gasoline and equity? This is shocking, and this is what happens when you're destroying the culture, when you're importing people into the country who don't comprehend the Constitution, don't give a damn about the Constitution, don't embrace our customs, our traditions, our history. In fact, many of the people we're importing, not all, we have some very good people, but many of the people we're importing into this country hate it. This is suicide. And the Democrat Party is more than happy to stick the needle in the arm of the body politic. More than happy. Because it figures it'll pick it up. Power, baby. I wrote the book on power. That's all it's about. If you understand power, the craven demand for power, a power-hungry party, a power-hungry ideology, power-hungry politicians, then you understand what's going on. You get it. I'll be right back.
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0: folks, if you're turning 65 or you're older, you know, I know you're like me and getting bombarded with Medicare spam. It's annoying. It's confusing. It seems to go on year-round. Mailers, robocalls, ads targeted you everywhere you watch and listen, and they all claim different things, don't they? What we need going through this process is real, honest help from someone who knows what they're talking about. Actual knowledge. A professional. That's why you need to call Chapter. And my friends at Chapter cut through all the confusion and they'll simplify the process. They want to make this stage of your life less stressful, starting with a Medicare plan that actually fits your needs, your budget, your doctors, your specialists, and those expensive drugs. 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And they check the plans all over the country. 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And you don't have to wait until fall to educate yourself when it all comes tumbling down. 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I encourage you to dial #250, #250, say the keyword Medicare help. 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That's Medicare help. That's #250. Say the keyword Medicare help, and it will help. Now look what they're doing in California. These are the Democrats. They act like we care about votes. We care about minorities. Well, guess what? Voting occurs once you have legitimate rules in place, legitimate boundaries in place. Everybody doesn't have a right to vote. That's right. Everybody doesn't have a right to vote. Non-citizens, you don't get to vote for dead people. You don't get to vote outside your precinct. There's a lot of rules. So first, you need a process with integrity. Second, you need a real republic to defend. Because in a republic, everybody's not elected. And so what Hakeem Jeffries is saying, we're going to attack this republic at every level. And we're going to take over the unelected branches. And we're going to take over the states. And we're going to take it all over, right out of my office in New York City. A law, New York Post, a law that was brought under Schwarzenegger to give all candidates an equal chance. These damn commercials that pop up. At the ballot is now being contested. In California, the primaries, dubbed the jungle primaries, we've talked about this. They work in a way where the two candidates, regardless of party, who secure the top two positions in the June primary, advance to the general election. Now, a newly filed application is aiming to change that. So they change it from a regular primary system to this jungle primary system. Now they want to eliminate that because they may not win. So they don't play by the rules. They change the rules as a means to getting the outcome they want, do the Democrats. Political consultant Steve Mavgioli filed a petition with state officials last week in California seeking a return to the pre-2010 traditional primary system where separate primaries are held for each party and two candidates, one Republican, one Democrat, advance to the general election. They're not doing this now because they fear under the system they replaced it with, the jungle primary system, the two highest voters or vote-getters run against each other, that it may turn out to be two Republicans. In a Democrat stronghold where nearly 50% of registered voters are Democrats compared to roughly 25% combined independents and Republicans. My God, I remember when California was a Republican state. Wasn't even that long ago. The current system has long been viewed as favoring Democrats in statewide races. It was extremely scary to envision the November ballot for governor Republicans on it, Mavgioli told the LA Times. Early polls in 2026 governor's race indicated two Republican candidates, Hilton and Bianco, with Hilton endorsed by Donald Trump, and yours truly, leading in the race to replace termed out Governor Gavin Newsom. Now, that raised the possibility that California could be forced to choose between two Republicans, although it's looking less and less like that, by the way. So they're afraid of that. And so they're thinking the Republicans might win the system we put in. Let's change it back to the other system. What do you think about that, America? When Proposition 14 was introduced, it faced opposition from major political parties. And that's that Proposition 14 that brought that jungle voting system, they call it, in. It ultimately passed with 54% of the voters supporting its implementation. There hasn't been a major effort to overturn it since. The California Post, which is a great paper, has reached out to Bianca and Hilton for comment on the proposal. Other candidates polling in the top five were also contacted. Well, whatever. But you see the point. So, let's change the system again so we win. Let's change the courts so we win. Let's change the voting system nationwide so we win. Let's pack the court so we win. Let's eliminate the filibuster so we can get whatever we want passed, whether we have 51 senators or 52. Let's add more Democrats to the Senate, D.C. and Puerto Rico. Wow. I have a question for you, and you're smart, so I'll throw it to you. If we get rid of the Electoral College, which we must not, but if we did, just play along. Why have a Senate? What do you mean, Mark? Ladies and gentlemen, the Senate was created so the states would have a say in the Congress. It's a bicameral Congress, two bodies, two houses. So that was changed with the 17th Amendment a little over 100 years ago, direct election of senators, but you still have two senators per state. Okay, fine. So they theoretically represent the state, not a particular congressional district. All right, but they changed it fundamentally. If we're going to eliminate the Electoral College, which provides for two electoral votes for every state no matter what, really three, one member of Congress and two senators, why have a Senate? Why have a Senate? You're turning it into a quasi-parliamentary system, right? Just elect everybody every 2 years. Now, that would be a disaster. Please don't get me wrong. I'm not endorsing this. But if you're going to get rid of the filibuster, if the senators are elected, they're not selected by the state legislatures, then the whole purpose of the Senate has been defeated. Which, of course, is the desire of the Democrats. Destroy the Senate. Destroy the House by counting illegal aliens and bringing as many in as possible. Destroy the way we elect the president and vice president through electoral college by abolishing that. Pack the Supreme Court so we always win. Pack the state court so we always win. And you see that? Ipso facto totalitarianism.
1: Talk, local news, community driven, News Talk 99.7, WNTK New London.